0: downgraded to a tropical storm early Sunday. Hawaii Governor Josh Green says 226 members of the National Guard are on hand to help in those recovery efforts.
1: Many thanks to General Logan and his whole team. We will send more. I've also been in touch with people that are at Pohakuloa. The feds, the military there are going to be more than willing to help us. We'll probably use their aid to get there. We've had a bunch of high water vehicles here.
0: At least one person is dead after a storm-related car crash. The governor says at least 100 houses are damaged or lost. About 40,000 people are without power. Historic flooding in Indiana has left at least 7 people dead after days of severe storms. The White River reached record levels, forcing evacuations and hundreds of rescues. Officials warn residents to stay away from fast-moving floodwaters. The Trump administration has approved an emergency declaration to provide federal disaster assistance. Attorney General Todd Blanche says he is committed to delivering justice for those the government wronged.
2: Ahead of his nomination as Attorney General, Todd Blanche faced pressure to provide guarantees on a couple issues. One of them was the $1.8 billion anti-weaponization fund. Well, Blanche appeared on Fox News Sunday saying that both he and the president believe that the Justice Department was used against people and that Trump thinks those people should be compensated. That being said, Blanche says that individuals could sue. The fund will not be used.
3: The fund is dead, or whatever word you want to use. It never started, so it's not as if the fund is coming back.
2: Another concern, the Department of Justice's settlement that shields President Trump and family members from past IRS tax audits. Blanche clarified the audit immunity does not cover future tax returns.
0: That is Fox's Alex Hogan reporting. I'm Angelo Bavaro, and this is Fox News.
4: Mostly clear skies this evening and lows are in the mid-50s. Winds northwest, 6 to 11, becoming light and variable overnight. Monday, we could see a chance for showers and thunderstorms. Otherwise, partly sunny with highs in the mid-80s. Monday evening, a few clouds with lows in the mid-50s. And Tuesday, mostly sunny skies with highs in the upper 70s. From the Flag Skywatch Weather Center, I am meteorologist Leah Jones.
5: 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I am Darren Hefty with Hefty Seed Company. 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When the other guys are losing their sleep trying to get their crop in, well, my corn will already be in the ground. Plant early, sleep better with Hefty 40 Series Corn.
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Colorado, Michael Brown. 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It's the 15th of August, and it's been raining on Latrice Johnson all day long. She's been out in it before since you've had your first cup of coffee. Up the walks, up the stoops, down the driveways. 100 and some packages in a truck with that silly Amazon smile. And I shouldn't say silly. It's actually a quite clever logo. But the Amazon smile is painted on the side of it. And she's wearing an Amazon vest. She is following a route that Amazon's really kind of fascinating software drew for her that morning, telling her exactly where to go, the turns that she will make and not make. The route is, I mean, all she has to do is just follow the route. Now, if she falls behind on the route, the Amazon system knows before her own dispatcher knows. And at the end of that long, wet shift, somebody hands her the news that, yeah, your job's gone. We've gotten rid of it. No notice, no warning. Then the official layoff letter arrives at her house several days later, maybe a week later, depending on the mail, right? After she had already been told, standing there dripping, after having worked all day long, that it's over. But this is the part that I'll stop you. When Latrice tries to figure out who did that to her, who she should be angry at, who she ought to file the unemployment claim against, who is actually the employer in the arrangement under which she was delivering those packages, the answer she gets from the biggest company on earth is, hey, not us. Don't blame us. Because she doesn't actually work for Amazon. Latrice works for a contractor, probably a little company that you've never heard of, that I've never heard of, that I doubt anybody in this audience has ever heard of, that existed to do one thing, that Amazon can switch off like a light in this studio. This is the thing that New York is fighting about right now. And I want to describe it plainly and clearly because the entire argument lives in just one simple question. When a company controls every hour of your working life, can it also be the one entity in America that is not your employer? Now, for those of you who have ever gotten a 1099, or that's how you work, or you've had a temporary job, you probably already think you know what the answer is. Hang tight. Because, well, we're going to take a little twist and turn here and there. The Amazon answer is a system that they call the Delivery Service Partners, DSPs. So I'm going to talk about DSPs, Delivery Service Partners. These are literally thousands of little third-party companies all across the country, and they hire the drivers. And the drivers wear the uniforms. And they drive the vans that have that little smiley logo on the back of them. They run the routes, the little DSPs, pardon me, the delivery service partners. They actually operate the software. They run the routes that the software assigns and hit the package counts that the software sets. You see, the software doesn't just tell you what your route is. It, excuse me, it also describes how many stops you're going to make and how long it ought to take and how many packages you ought to be able to deliver that day. But on paper, all of that belongs to the contractor. So when the drivers at, say, the Queens facility, called DBK4, when they organized with the Teamsters, Amazon didn't fire them because it didn't have to. It just terminated the contract with their delivery service partner. That was a company called Cornucopia Logistics.
And with that termination of that contract, 105 people were suddenly out of work. They weren't fired from Amazon. They simply disappeared. Now, the union has a phrase for the delivery service partner, the DSP model. They call it a phony shell game. And whatever you think of the Teamsters, I've got my own opinion about the Teamsters, that phrase, a shell game, does some real work in this story because it really names the mechanism. The point of a shell is not to do the delivery. The point of a shell is to hold the liability, so that the company giving the orders never has to answer for any of the liability. The firings, I want a little legal precision here. The firings are alleged to be illegal retaliation. That is the Teamsters' characterization, and that is the subject of a pending National Labor Relations Board case. It has not been adjudicated. Now, Amazon says the union is overstating it. On air, I would say the Teamsters say it was illegal. The Labor Board has not ruled yet. So I just don't want you to think that I'm arguing about a settled fact. So if that's the case, is there a remedy anywhere? What are the politicians doing? Well, there is a remedy, and it's a licensing bill that has some teeth in it. So the New York General Assembly, the New York City Council, they wrote a bill. Councilmember Tiffany Caban, I don't know how you pronounce, somebody in New York can tell me. It is called the Delivery Protection Act, and on the docket it is Introduction 518. And it does something I think is pretty clever, which is that it does not try to win the philosophical argument that you've been making in your head about whether Latrice is an employee or not an employee. Instead, the bill goes at the building. You see, under this bill, if you run a last-mile delivery warehouse in the five boroughs, you're going to need a license from the city to operate, issued by the Department of Consumer and Worker Protection. And in order to hold that license, you're going to have to meet some safety standards, training standards. And here's where everything kind of gets stuck. You have to directly employ the people who deliver your packages. So no more subcontracting the liability out to a shell. If you want to deliver a package in New York, the drivers belong to you on your payroll, and they're your responsibility. Now, it has already cleared what I would call the hardest test in politics, which is always the math. 34 of 51 council members have signed on as co-sponsors, so it has a supermajority. Even the speaker for the New York City Council is behind it. It has had its committee hearing. What it's waiting for on now is a final vote. But there's a little twist and turn here, which if you think about everything going on in New York City and his honor, the mayor, Zofram, which I would remind you again is my nickname for him. I know his name's Mondani, but he's causing a lot of nausea in New York City. So I've nicknamed him Zofram. So here's what makes this more than a city council fight. And it's the part that I actually want you to, if you haven't been paying attention, if you think you've already jumped to the conclusion, I need you to pay attention now. It's the Weekend with Michael Brown. Text lines open, 33103, keyword Mike or Michael. Hang tight. I'll be right back.

0: I'm not one to say I told you so, but I switched to Pure Talk over a year ago, and ever since, I've been telling people there's no better wireless company out there. 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
3: What would happen if we returned to backing the U.S. dollar with gold?
4: Katie, bar the doors. The prices could really skyrocket then, at least if they decided to partially back the U.S. dollar with gold. And that may happen because the Chinese have been talking about doing that for a long time. The central banks in China, Russia, India have been buying gold for quite a long time. That's part of the reason the price has been driven up lately, because of all the central bank buying.
5: So what does that tell us when they're buying to that degree?
4: Well, it tells us a lot in that the U.S. banks aren't buying it. The Treasury Department here is not. So that tells me that they're not really with the program, or they don't really get it, because the powers that be

You'd expect to see the North Dakota oil and natural gas industry working at wells and processing facilities. What you might not know is our oil and gas industry also works to build roads, provide school funding, and even protect us from flooding by creating nearly 50,000 jobs statewide and generating billions of tax dollars annually to support our infrastructure, our great outdoors, and our schools. North Dakota Petroleum Foundation, advancing the possibilities.

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From 9 to noon Mountain Time, you can stream The Situation with Michael Brown live Monday through Friday. So back to the delivery, to the story we're talking about with the delivery service providers, the DSPs. And there's a bill in front of the New York City Council. Now, when this bill was born, its champion was one of the council members. One voice among 51, standing outside a warehouse with a, I'm really describing exactly what she was doing. One voice among 51 members of the city council, standing outside an Amazon warehouse with a bullhorn. But the guy who campaigned harder than anybody in New York City on the idea of taking on corporate power, of course, Zofran Mondani, because he's now the mayor. And on the 10th of August, he stood with the Teamsters, and he put the full weight of the mayoralty behind that bill. His words, so predictable. Corporations like Amazon build billion-dollar business models by insulating themselves from accountability through a system of exploitative subcontracting. Wow. Now, stop and think about the shape of that. The activist who wrote the bill is now aligned with the mayor who can sign it, and the muscle in the street backing both of them is the national union with the general president, Sean O'Brien, who has made Amazon his white whale. That is not a normal alignment. That is the author, the executive, and the enforcement arm all rowing in the same direction at the exact same moment, which almost never happens in politics, and which is exactly why Amazon is spending like the building is on fire. Because in a way, it kind of is. Amazon has poured, by the Teamsters accounting, this is according to the Teamsters, Amazon has poured more than $5 million into fighting this one city council bill. That's not a company that thinks it's going to win on the merits. Amazon is the company that has, well, they've counted the votes. Now, when I say Amazon has counted the votes, I don't want you to, or you shouldn't think that it can win on the merits, that that's necessarily my read of their spend. It's not a fact in evidence, so to speak, as a lawyer would say. It's fine with if I just characterize it as opinion. That tells me. I'm not going to assert it as Amazon's actual internal assessment. The $5 million figure and the 97% of the opposition group's funding are Teamster numbers. So let's attribute them to the Teamsters. Let's don't launder them under some neutral fact. But I follow the physics and the law where they go. And that means I probably want to look at Amazon's best case before I tell you what I think. Not the straw man that I might give. The real one. And part of it actually lands kind of hard. Amazon says those 40-plus delivery service providers, they're all small businesses, real small businesses, owned by real people. And a quarter of those small businesses are Black-owned, and they're Hispanic-owned. 1 in 10 are veteran-owned. 1 in 10 is run by somebody who started out as a driver, got promoted into ownership through an Amazon program. That's the delivery service provider. Those evil people that the council's going after by going after Amazon. Think about that. So if

0: New York City kills the model, as Amazon would rightfully argue. You don't liberate those drivers. You erase 40 entrepreneurs and put 5,000 people's jobs through a blender. And it says the pay isn't sweatshop pay, an average near $24 an hour. Now, I know if you live in New York City, you're thinking to yourself, 24 bucks an hour. Yeah, well, but you know what? It's a job. It has health care, paid time off, above the city minimums. And then comes the argument that actually has a legitimate price tag on it. A tech industry group put it about as cleanly as I could ever put it. When a city raises the cost of delivering, somebody's going to pay for that. And you know who that usually is? The consumer. In fact, let me just put a footnote in real quickly. I realized last night about 8 p.m. Mountain Time. Oh, crap. Although that's not what I really said. I said something else. Oh, crap. I'm out of X. And what I needed, I can't get at Home Depot. I can't get at Walgreens. I can't get at CVS. I can't get at Target. I can't get at Walmart. I can't get at Sam's. I can't get it anywhere. Oh, Amazon. So at 8 p.m., I order this item. I pay my $24.95, which by the time I pay the delivery fee, the service fee, everything that Colorado taxes on, my $24.95 became about $27, $28. But in exchange for that, I'm still going to bitch about the fees, but in exchange for the $28 or whatever it is I paid for it, Amazon will have it at my house before noon today, in the next hour and a half, from 8 o'clock last night. Probably since it's Saturday, delivered by a delivery service provider. So don't find me bitching and moaning about DSPs. Now, let's go back to when a city raises the cost of delivering, somebody has to pay for it. I'm paying for that delivery, and I'm paying it for it because when I looked at the invoice, oh, there's like four or five fees attached to it. It's usually the consumer that pays for that. You fold 5,000 contractor jobs onto Amazon's direct payroll, and that cost will not evaporate. It shows up in the delivery fee, in the price of your Prime membership, or in Amazon quietly deciding that some neighborhoods, and they've done this, and I think legitimately so, some neighborhoods are not worth same-day delivery anymore. And Amazon put the nuclear option on the record in its own testimony to the city council. If this passes as written, it would, in Amazon's words, seriously examine relocating operations and delivery facilities outside of New York City. Move the buildings across the bridge. Serve the boroughs from New Jersey, or maybe from Yonkers, which would take the very drivers this bill ostensibly is trying to protect and hand them either a longer, more expensive commute or a pink slip. You know, you think about this. The DSP demographic figures and the $24 wage, those are Amazon numbers from its testimony. So I attribute those numbers to Amazon. But the relocation line is a direct quote from their testimony. And I think it's real leverage. It's not a bluff to wave off. The uniform in all of this story will tell you the truth. So this is where I come down, and it's narrower than I think either side wants it to be. The relocation threat is real, and the consumer cost argument is real. And anybody that tells you this bill is free is selling you something. You and I both know that nothing is free. I truly believe that. And I keep coming back to the uniform, because you cannot dress a woman in your colors and put her in your van and draw her route with your software and grade her speed with your algorithm and switch off her livelihood at your convenience. And then when she asks who's responsible, point to a shell company and walk away. At some point, the uniform tells the truth about who the boss is. The law has just been slow to admit what the vest already tells you. In New York, once again, you're going to screw everything. I'll be right back.
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0: Barbecue's Big Three season has come down to this. The Big Three Championship is coming to Charlotte. Who will be crowned the Big Three Season 9 champion? Plus the Big Three All-Star Game, the biggest names in the game, all on one court one more time. 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
5: Shift in U.S. policy. I'm Angelo Bavaro, Fox News. President Trump is ordering the Pentagon to scale back the joint exercises the U.S. and South Korea have conducted for decades.
6: The president posted on Truth Social that he's instructed the Secretary of War to substantially reduce U.S. joint military exercises with South Korea. That comes just days after North Korea resumed ballistic missile testing activities that are banned by the U.N. But the president said he has a good relationship with North Korea's Kim Jong-un, and since he's been leader of the U.S., the North Koreans have been unthreatening. The president also made it clear he's not happy that the South Koreans didn't assist the U.S. in military action against Iran. Jill Nato, Fox News.
5: A 60-day ceasefire between the U.S. and Iran appears set to expire tomorrow without a peace agreement.
7: Reports indicate very little progress on a diplomatic solution to reopen the Strait of Hormuz and address Iran's nuclear ambitions. This weekend, Iran continued attacks in the strait. On Saturday, a bulk carrier reported being hit by an unknown projectile. A day prior, an Emirati oil vessel was also targeted. With a focus on Iran, we're also tracking the latest developments between Israel and Iran-backed Hezbollah in Lebanon. Hezbollah violated the ceasefire over the weekend, wounding three Israeli soldiers. This prompted Israel to launch a new round of airstrikes against targets in southern Lebanon.
5: Fox's Trey Yingst. The Russia-Ukraine war is escalating with both sides launching major drone and missile attacks. Ukraine carried out one of its largest drone assaults on Russia, including the Moscow region, killing at least six people. Russia also launched strikes across Ukraine, killing civilians and damaging infrastructure, while a NATO fighter jet shot down a drone that entered Romanian airspace. 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
21: Mostly clear skies this evening and lows are in the mid-50s. Winds northwest, 6 to 11, becoming light and variable overnight. Monday, we could see a chance for showers and thunderstorms. Otherwise, partly sunny with highs in the mid-80s. Monday evening, a few clouds with lows in the mid-50s. And Tuesday, mostly sunny skies with highs in the upper 70s. From the Flag Skywatch Weather Center, I am meteorologist Leah Jones.
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Hey, welcome back to The Weekend with Michael Brown. 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The Situation with Michael Brown. Once you find that, hit that subscribe button, leave a 5-star review because that helps us with the algorithm, and then that will automatically download all 5 days of the weekday program and the weekend program, so you get all 6 days of my broadcast. And then don't forget, you have any questions, comments, whatever, the text line's always open, 33103, 33103, keyword Mike or Michael. So the last segment, we went into a delivery truck. This segment, I want to take you into a mail room. It's a loading dock. Anywhere in the country. Doesn't make any difference. All of you can imagine this one. 6 o'clock in the morning. And the fluorescent lights, like the crappy ones in this studio, they're still humming that kind of flat gray hum they make before the day really starts. There are these gray plastic trays stacked all the way to the ceiling. And in October of an election year, a lot of those trays are full of ballots, envelopes that are going out to the voters, envelopes coming back, millions of them moving through a federal system that most of us never really think about. In fact, most of us, I think about the mail that shows up in my neighborhood's little community neighborhood mailbox that I don't go to every single day because, well, there's usually not much there, and I use informed delivery to see if there's anything coming that day that I need to go pick up. I just don't care much about the mail. But I do during elections. Envelopes going out to voters, envelopes coming back, millions of those moving through a system that most of us really never think about, carried by federal employees on federal time using a federal instrumentality that belongs in the most literal legal sense to the United States government. Now, all you postal carriers, don't start giving me the crap about how the Postal Service has been privatized. Yes, I understand that the USPS is this quasi-semi-private organization, but still the taxpayers are on the hook. We're still on the hook. But anyway, hold the picture. Because the fight you are hearing about, the one with all the frantic headlines and the emergency filings at the Supreme Court, is not really a fight about voting. It's a fight about that mailroom that we just talked about who gets to say what moves through those trays and under what conditions. And once you understand that, then the whole thing kind of snaps into focus. What am I talking about? Back on March 31st, I think, was the exact date. President Trump signed Executive Order 14399. Had a grand title. Ensuring Citizenship Verification and Integrity in Federal Elections. Ensuring Citizenship Verification and Integrity in Federal Elections. Now, when you strip away all the noise, that executive order, that EO, does three things. First, it's going to reinstate something that should not have been controversial in any republic. Only United States citizens may vote in federal elections. Can you believe we're even arguing about this? Can you believe this is even an issue? I honestly don't believe how anybody, I've tried to put myself in their shoes. How can you argue that people other than U.S. citizens can vote in federal elections? Now, if you're some little podunk town out there, or you're some giant town, you're Los Angeles, Chicago, you're Denver, and you decide that you want, people who are not citizens to be able to vote, for your city council, well, that's up to you. I think it is wrong. I would never approve of it. But that's not a federal system. That's a local election. So I just don't think it should be controversial in a Republican form of government, that only U.S. citizens can vote in a federal election. And in fact, that's not a new law. It is already a crime for an ineligible person to cast that ballot in a federal election. This executive order simply says that the executive branch has a duty to prevent violations on the front end,
not just prosecute after the votes are counted and the winners are sworn in. Pretty simple, right? Let's stop the crime from happening in the first place. We have cops. Now, I know that cops can't prevent every crime, but part of the reason you have patrols are to reduce the crime. And here the executive order is saying we have a duty to prevent the violations on the front end. Yes, that's more than just the idea that we're going to prosecute them on the back end. But there's a second thing it does. It directs the Department of Homeland Security to take data that the federal government already has, sitting in its own files right now, and build a list, state by state, of the citizens eligible to vote. And this is the part that I think the news coverage keeps skipping. The government's own lawyer stood up in court and admitted that that list will be incomplete. It will be under-inclusive. It is a tool, not the gate. Now, in these lawsuits, the Justice Department said out loud that states are free to ignore it entirely if they want to. Then third, and this is the one that everyone's actually fighting about, it directs the Postal Service to write a rule. And the rule says this. If a state wants to use the United States mail to send and return ballots, the state tells the Postal Service who's on the list. A standard envelope, a barcode or maybe a QR code, an intelligent identifier, so the Postal Service can match the envelope to a real person that the state has authorized. And if you are not on that list, the mail will not carry your ballot. Pregnant pause. I just want you to think about that, because that's what everybody's fighting about. That's what it boils down to. But hear what that does not tell you. It does not tell a single state how to run their elections. It does not tell you who can vote. It does not touch how a vote is cast or how a vote is counted. Here in Colorado, we can run Colorado's elections exactly the way Colorado wants to run them. The state is the one who decides who's on the list. The state decides how you get on the list. The state decides everything about eligibility because that has always been the state's job. The only thing this order says, if you want the federal mail to do the carrying of that ballot, then tell the federal mail who it's carrying for. And if you don't like that condition, use a drop box, use a courier, hand deliver the ballot. Nobody in this country has a constitutional right to force a federal mail carrier to move an anonymous, untracked ballot that he cannot match to a living voter. That's the order. That's the whole terrifying thing. A tracking barcode on an envelope. So why all this panic? Look at who's suing. The Democrat National Committee, the Senatorial and House Campaign Committees for the Democrat Party, Chuck Schumer, Hakeem Jeffries, the NAACP, the League of Women Voters, and 23 states led by California and including Colorado, when the entire institutional left files into two carefully chosen federal courthouses on consecutive days back in April, that is not a reaction to a paperwork rule. That is a reaction to something that they believe is dangerous. And this is where I'm going to do something you don't hear much on talk radio. I'll give you their argument, the real one, not the cartoon. Their argument is not really about the barcode. Their argument is about a piece of the Constitution called the Elections Clause. And it says the times, place, and manner of federal elections are set by the state legislatures and by Congress. Notice who's not on that list. It's set, the time, place, and manner of federal elections are set by state legislatures, and Congress. That's right, I did not say the president. The word president does not appear. And the fear on the other side is not that this is one envelope rule will steal an election. The fear is the precedent. The fear is that a president, any president, reaching out and conditioning the use of a federal instrument, the mail service, on states rearranging their election machinery, and doing it alone without Congress ever voting on a thing at all,
Let me be honest, because I'd be a fraud otherwise. If you're a conservative who actually believes in limited government and separation of powers and the idea that the president is not king, that argument is supposed to make you at least pause and think about it. It did me. A good conservative doesn't cheer for executive power just because our guy's the one holding the ink pen. We're the ones who are supposed to worry about the ink pen. But there's a counter argument, and I'll give you that too. Next.

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11: Scott Hannon here, hoping you have a fantastic weekend and get set to join us on the next What's On Your Mind. Will socialism win? Look out 5-10 years. Do you think socialism in America will be victorious? We're going to tackle that debate. Massachusetts thinks it's okay to kill a baby up till the moment of birth. That's not the North Dakota way. We'll talk to Dakota Hope Clinic about that. Our Salute to Service segment, we'll get to it Monday at 11 right here on The Flag for What's On Your Mind.
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13: Welcome back to the weekend with Michael Brown. Talking about executive order 14399. This executive order does not touch the manner of elections. It touches the mail. And the Postal Service is not a state agency, it's a federal agency. Congress put the operation of the Postal Service under the executive branch a long time ago, setting the conditions under which federal mail carriers move federal mail is not commandeering Colorado or California or New York's ballots. It's housekeeping in that mail room that I told you we're going to walk into at the top of that hour. That's the honest clash. States say, you're regulating our elections through the back door. And the administration says, no, we're regulating our own post office through the front door, and you're free to walk around it. Both of those are real arguments made by serious lawyers, which is exactly why this landed at the Supreme Court on the emergency docket instead of getting laughed out of the first courtroom that it walked into. Two sets of courts, two different answers, and the split will tell you everything. In Washington, the court said, in effect, now just slow down, the order by itself doesn't do anything yet. The Postal Service's rule hasn't become final yet. Nobody's actually been hurt yet. Come back when there's a real rule and a real injury, not a hypothetical about how some regulations might work someday in the future. And the D.C. Circuit went the administration's way. In Boston, Judge Indira Talwani went the other direction, very hard. She blocked the order, and then on August 11th in the Legal Women Voters case, she expanded that into a nationwide injunction, freezing the thing in all 50 states. And her reasoning, splitting from the D.C. courts, was that they weren't even looking at the same thing she was, that they hadn't considered the proposed Postal Service rules, and she thought that was critical. So think about where that leaves us. One court says it's too early to rule because there's no rule yet. Another court rules against it, partly because of the rule itself. They're not even fighting against, you know, about the subject or the object, the envelope. And that is how you end up at the Supreme Court in the middle of an election year and the clock is running. Now, you're going to hear people wave around a recent Supreme Court case called Watson against the Republican National Committee, as if it settles everything, and I don't think it does. In Watson, the court, in a 5-4 decision, with Justice Barrett writing the decision, upheld a rule in Mississippi's counting ballots postmarked by Election Day that arrive a few days late. And here's the thing that everybody misquotes. Barrett went out of her way to say the court was not deciding the larger constitutional question. They were not deciding the Postal Service question. She said, and I'm quoting the narrow bit, this is not a case about the Constitution. So anybody that tells you that the Supreme Court has already blessed federal power over your mailbox is selling you a bunch of crap. The court ducked that one deliberately because this question, the real question, is still wide open and it's sitting on the justice's desk as we speak. But put yourself back in that mailroom one more time, 6 o'clock in the morning. All those trays stacked up, and that barcode. When you strip away the lawsuits, strip away the press releases, and the very expensive lawyers, ask yourself the plain question that I think a jury would ask. Is it unreasonable? Is it tyranny? To say that if the federal government is going to carry your ballot, the federal government ought to be able to match that ballot to a real, eligible, living voter. Not telling you how to vote, not to tell your state how to run their elections, just to be able to say this particular envelope belongs to a person who is supposed to have a ballot. I don't think that's tyranny. I think that's the least we'd expect from any system that we actually wanted to trust. And I think the ferocity of the fight against a tracking barcode tells you something about how much some people are counting on the mailroom staying exactly as murky as it is. But give the other side its due, because that's how you win an argument honestly, not by hiding the strongest thing your opponent can say. If this order stands, a president did it alone, without Congress. And every one of us who spent years hollering that the president is not a king is going to have to sit with that and deal with that. The right answer, the durable answer, was always Congress. It was always the SAVE Act. It was always the branch the Constitution actually names doing the naming. The Supreme Court's going to tell us, and probably soon, whether the front door and the back door are really different doors. Keep your eye on that mailroom, because that's where this whole issue, I think, lives right now. And then let's jump off that track and let's go back to what I think it really is about. If you truly believe, and I just find this, let me just go completely off anything in my notes and just deal with the SAVE Act alone. I find it astonishing that in the 21st century, when we have some legitimate, some illegitimate, but any question at all about the integrity of our elections. The SAVE Act is just one simple step to return some integrity to the election process. You want to register to vote? Then prove you are a legitimate United States citizen. Now, I've heard all the arguments. Oh, somebody who had a green card that became a citizen, they're going to have to show, you know, their citizenship papers. Okay, so what? A woman who gets married. Well, when you get married, you are not required to change your last name for any other purpose than you just want to do that. If you want to keep your maiden name that's on your birth certificate so you can go vote, then do that. We can still call you, you know, Sally Smith. We can still call you Sally Jones. Doesn't make any difference. Just what's on the paper. Or the worst one of all, to claim that, oh, the minorities are unable to get documentation. How do they get a driver's license? How do they get anything? And even to think that because someone is of minority status, that they don't have the ability, the wherewithal, the brain cells, or the initiative to go get whatever they need so they can register to vote, to me is actually kind of racist. You're telling me that minorities can't do that? There's something wrong with you. Now, put all that aside for a second, and then ask yourself, why is it that both some Republicans, not all, but some Republicans, and the Senate Majority Leader, John Thune, don't want to bring this up for a vote? Why is it that the one thing that is an almost 90-10 issue, the U.S. Senate won't consider? They must like the system the way it is. The doubt, the questions, the integrity or lack thereof, whichever side of it you're on, they don't want to fix something. They don't want to deal with it. A pox on them. I'll be right back.
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6: Cutting back on war games, I'm Carmen Roberts, Fox News. President Trump orders the Pentagon to substantially reduce joint military drills with South Korea after he says it declined to help denuclearize Iran.
7: The president posted on Truth Social the exercises slated to start this week are costly and send a hostile signal to North Korea. He also made it clear he's not happy that South Korea didn't back the U.S. in its military action against Iran. So the president has told the War Secretary to reduce the joint military program. Those exercises have been going on for decades and are meant to help South Korea beef up its readiness against North Korean threats. North Korea tested ballistic missiles just last week, even though there are several UN resolutions that ban the so-called Hermit Kingdom from launching such missiles. Jill Nato, Fox News.
6: Search and rescue operations continue in Hawaii after what was Hurricane Lala slammed the Big Island with heavy wind and rain. Governor Josh Green thanking first responders and local officials.
8: Many thanks to General Logan and his whole team. We will send more. I've also been in touch with people that are at Pohakuloa. The feds, the military there are going to be more than willing to help us. We'll probably use their aid to get there. We've had a bunch of high water vehicles here.
6: And the storm left at least one person dead, swept several homes off their foundations, and knocked power out to tens of thousands of customers. The outer bands of now tropical storm Lala are dumping heavy rain on portions of Maui County, Oahu, and Kauai County as it moves to the west-northwest. Indiana floods claim at least seven lives. Meteorologist Adam Klotz.
9: Some of these communities, a foot of total rainfall. Still could see a little bit of rain. The ground is saturated, right? So additional rain could cause a problem.
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6: The latest inflation report shows the war in Iran might not be dragging down America's economy as much as first thought. Fox's Mike Emanuel reports from Washington.
14: Consumer prices increased in July by 3.4% compared to a year ago, a mild decrease from June's 3.5%, and a significant improvement from 4.2% in May. Despite the good news on paper, many Americans may not be feeling it all that much, with prices still rising faster than wages can keep up. Oil prices remain elevated during the Iran war, with the national gas average sitting at just over $4 a gallon. Energy costs also factoring into a 2.2% jump for airline fares from June to July. A recent Fox poll shows the cost of living is still the number one issue for voters this November. In Washington, Mike Emanuel, Fox News.
6: Dollywood is set to open its night flight expedition ride to the public this week, and Fox Weather's Melanie Black spoke with Dollywood Company President Eugene Naughton at Dollywood in Pigeon Forge, Tennessee.
15: It must have been a huge undertaking, especially with all the technology, all the light displays. Let's talk about how big this is, too.
16: It's a big building, and our maintenance and construction team built this thing in 16 months. It's 44,000 square feet. That's as big as four football fields. Inside of the first ride experience is a ride through the Smokies where you're actually flying through. The next big opportunity on the ride is getting a chance to ride rapids of 500,000 gallons of water. And then, of course, the grand finale is searching after the secret lake with 1,200 synchronous fireflies as part of the grand finale.
15: And that was one of Dolly's favorite childhood memories.
6: And Tommy John, the namesake for a pioneering elbow surgery that saved his MLB career, dies at 83. I'm Carmen Roberts, and this is Fox News.
17: Mostly clear skies this evening and lows are in the mid-50s. Winds northwest, 6 to 11, becoming light and variable overnight. Monday, we could see a chance for showers and thunderstorms. Otherwise, partly sunny with highs in the mid-80s. Monday evening, a few clouds with lows in the mid-50s. And Tuesday, mostly sunny skies with highs in the upper 70s. From the Flag Skywatch Weather Center, I am meteorologist Leah Jones.
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Broadcasting live from Denver, Colorado. It's the Weekend with Michael Brown. Glad to have you tuning in. Rules of engagement are pretty easy. You're going to send me a message, tell me anything, ask me anything. The text line's all, I'm just laughing. I'll tell you why I'm laughing. Text line's always open, 33103, 33103, keyword Mike or Michael. Somebody texted in, and now I'll never be able to look at it different, that the Amazon logo that we talked about in the last hour is not a smile with a, you know, an arrow. It's actually a depiction of Jeff Bezos' penis. And that apparently represents how big his penis is because of how big the company is. Thanks a lot. Now I'll never be able to look at the logo again. And neither will you. That's what I get for opening the text line. Follow me on all the social media platforms, X, Facebook, and Instagram. Those are all at Michael D. Brown. And then do me a favor and subscribe to the Substack. That's very easy to do. It's heckofajob.com, however you spell it, heckofajob.com. Go sign up. I post two or three articles a week. That's it. And I think you'd find them interesting. Even if some of them are local, I still think you'd find it interesting because I usually talk about the politics of what it is that's going on. Heckofajob.com. Now, you've heard this sentence before, probably from a governor, a senator, somebody on your television. Maybe one of your friends make the argument with you. Maybe your crazy uncle says it. But somebody that wants something big and expensive and permanent. And then they always say it the same way. Kind of like they're laying down a trump card. No pun intended. Or maybe the ace of spades. It's for the general welfare, Michael. It says so right there in the Constitution. And maybe you've felt what I feel. Kind of a little hitch. Something that doesn't sit just right? Not because I'm against helping people. I'm not. And neither should you, I don't think. But because, like me, maybe you have a suspicion that somewhere below those words, the sentence is being made to carry something that it's not supposed to be carrying. So again, let's go back to the room. I always like to take you into the room to give you a picture. And it's the winter of 1788. There's a young man, slight, soft-spoken, so quiet in the crowd that people sometimes underestimate him, and they do that for his entire life. He's sitting at a writing desk. The writing desk is in New York. There's a candle. There's a stack of paper. And James Madison, the father of the Constitution, is not writing about programs. He's not writing about budgets. He's writing night after night after night about one terrifying question. A question that I think we should be asking ourselves today. Can a free people actually govern themselves? Or will they, like every republic before them, hand the keys back to a master the first time that governing gets hard? That's the room. That's the fear. And hold on to what that candle is illuminating, because everything I'm about to tell you comes back to that room and James Madison sitting there with his inkwell, his quill pen, the paper he's writing on, and that question bouncing around in his brain. So let's deal with the sentence, and let's do it the honest way, which means, again, I like to make the other side's argument before I come back to my argument. When somebody says, the general welfare, Michael, what, the general welfare is in the Constitution. I think this is what they mean. Even though they may not understand it, I think this is what they mean. Article 1, Section 8. Congress has the power to lay and collect taxes to pay the debts and provide for the common defense and general welfare of the United States. And that's where they will jump in and tell you that is a specific grant of power that Congress can tax and spend for whatever Congress decides is the general welfare and whatever the general welfare requires. So you get child care, you get Medicare, you get whatever the age demands, whatever they think is going to be of benefit, suddenly becomes constitutional under the General Welfare Clause.
And this is the part that I think my side of the argument doesn't like to say out loud. That argument has won. It has absolutely won. It didn't win because of some cable segment. It won at the Supreme Court of the United States, and it has been the law of the land for going on 90 years. So if you were hoping that I was going to tell you that these people are just making this up, I can't, because the highest court in the country agreed with them. But here's where it gets interesting. Because there isn't one general welfare in the Constitution. There are two, and they do completely different jobs. The first one, the one you hear at every ribbon cutting, lives in the preamble. We the people, in order to form a more perfect union, to promote the general welfare. Those are beautiful words. You should go see them sometime at the National Archives. Look at the actual, real, original Constitution. Under glass, protected by some, you know, inert gas. You may, you know, depending on the time of day, you may wait in line. But it really is worth it to go look at it. We the people, in order to form a more perfect union and to promote the general welfare. Now, let's remember, this is what nobody ever tells you. The preamble to the Constitution doesn't grant anybody any power anywhere, none to anybody. It's the equivalent of a mission statement. And courts have said that for more than a century. You cannot build a single program on the preamble any more than you can drive to work on the motto taped to your office wall. So when that phrase gets quoted from the preamble, that's just music. It is not the law. The real one, the one that does the heavy lifting and the work, is that clause in Article 1, Section 8. And that's the one the fight has always been about, a fight between two men who were both in that room I talked about at the very beginning of the hour. Alexander Hamilton was in the room too. And he said that clause was a power all its own. Tax and spend for the general welfare, full stop. James Madison, sitting on the other side of the table under that same candle, the man who wrote the Constitution, the guy that kept the notes, the guy that in the Federalist Papers and other places defended it essay by essay, said, no, that's not what it is. Madison said that reading was impossible. And he said that because if, quote, general welfare meant that Congress could do anything that it could call the general welfare, then why on earth would we as the framers have sat down and carefully listed the specific powers of Congress right underneath that sentence? In other words, you don't hand a man the keys to the whole house and then write out which three rooms that man is allowed to go into. The list only makes sense if the general welfare language was just summarizing it, not just blowing right past it. That's Madison's argument. And in 1936 and in 1937, in two cases, one that struck down a farm program and one that upheld Social Security, the Supreme Court heard Madison's argument and they sided with Alexander Hamilton. So let me put it as plainly as I can. As a matter of law, Hamilton won, Madison lost. The expansive spending power is real. That's settled. It is, right now, the law of the land. It's the law of this country. And I will not stand here and pretend otherwise. But let me hold this for the next break. Because some of you might be thinking, well, wait a minute, Michael. One of those cases in 1936, U.S. versus Butler. Butler struck the program down. You're wrong. Well, I would say you're half right, but I'll win the exchange. That's next. To begin with Michael Brown, text lines open 33103, keyword Michael. 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Be right back.

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6: The Theodore Roosevelt Presidential Library is open in Medora on the very land that helped form one of our greatest presidents. Walk where TR walked. 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Immersive exhibits, living history, a call to get in the arena. This is more.

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1: 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Glad to have you with me. 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On your podcast app, be sure and subscribe to the podcast. It's called The Situation with Michael Brown. The Situation with Michael Brown. Just search for that, and when you find it, hit that subscribe button. Leave a 5-star review because that helps us with their whatever, you know, podcast app you're using. They all have algorithms that help spread the podcast around. So leave that 5-star review. Even if you think we're just 4 stars, leave a 5-star. That helps us. And we beg you for that. Anyway, once you hit that subscribe button, that will download all 5 days of the weekday program and the weekend program, so you get all 6 days of my broadcast. So I want to go back to, I mentioned that in 1936 and 1937, in two cases, one that struck down a farm program and the one that upheld Social Security, all having to do with the General Welfare Clause. Well, if some of you are thinking, well, you said that it struck down the farm program. Well, in that case, the court in 1936 adopted Hamilton's reading of the clause, then voided that particular farm program on other grounds, including the 10th Amendment. Helfring versus Davis in 1937 is the one that actually upheld Social Security using Butler's Hamiltonian reasoning. Full holdings, plus exact language you could find if you wanted to go look those cases up. So again, to state it as plainly as I can, as a matter of law, Hamilton won and Madison lost. And the expansive spending power is unfortunately real. That's settled law, and it is right now the law of the United States. I'd like to pretend otherwise, but I won't. But let's think about Madison for a moment, because settled is not the same as right. Settled and right are not the same words. Now, I want to make sure that this is my own conviction, and I'll own it as my own conviction, not as a statement of the law. You know I'm a lawyer. I know what the courts have said, and I'll recite it back to you chapter and verse. But I still think they got it wrong. And you got to be honest that this is my judgment, my conviction, not a report of what the law currently is. But I want you to know why I hold this position. Because the guy who lost that argument is the guy who built the thing. When the father of the Constitution tells you what the Constitution means, when he says the General Welfare Clause cannot and should not be a blank check without turning the entire rest of the document just into a decoration, that is not just some nostalgic footnote. That is the architect of the Constitution, standing in the doorway of the house that he designed, telling you which walls are load-bearing and which walls are not. And I'll tell you what I believe in my bones. If you could bring Madison out from behind that candle today and show him where Hamilton's door actually led, a government so vast that it provides your medicine, minds your children, and in the providing quietly acquires the power to direct you, I don't think even Hamilton would call that progress. And I know that Madison would not. I think they would both recognize it. I think they'd say, uh-oh, this concentration of power over the daily life of a free man, a power that provides so that it may govern, this is the master we crossed an ocean to try to escape. That's how far off this country has gone from its founding, just slowly and quietly over the years, and I would say that's because that's the nature of man, and that's the nature of government, and that's the nature of politicians. Hey, let's find a way because that will help us get votes. Remember, the founders fled a monarchy. Solid. You cannot argue that. Socialism did not exist.

0: exist as a system in 1787. So we never say that they escaped socialism. What I just said, I deliberately framed as my inference. I think he would recognize. They didn't cross the ocean to escape taxes. They crossed it to escape a king, a single unaccountable power that decided what its subjects would receive and, deciding, owned them. Madison spent his life building a machine to keep that power from ever concentrating again. You can call the modern version by a gentler name. He would not have cared what you called it. He would have cared what it did. I want to add one more personal footnote here, too. This gets back to the question that I ask probably at least 4 or 5 times a year. Do you think that we as a society could actually live under a constitution the way that Madison wanted it? A federal government that had very limited and enumerated powers, and that the 50 states, the United States of America, that would be where the real power was, because that's the ones that we are closest to, and that Congress would focus on things like immigration, national defense, those kind of broad categories that we need a national decision on. Do you really think that they would look at things like Medicare and Social Security, all of the social welfare programs that we have today, and say that was our intention? I think the founders would absolutely say that was never our intention. I think the founders would say that we have bastardized everything they tried to escape from, and we are now all subject to the king. The king just happens to be, and they all decide, here's what we're going to do. Take it or leave it. They did not cross the ocean to escape taxes. They crossed it to escape the king, King George, a single unaccountable power that decided what his subjects would receive, and in deciding that, owned those subjects. Madison spent his life building a machine to keep that from ever concentrating again, and you know what? We let it happen again. But I don't think that's the part that matters the most. The common good is what you are. Because even if I lose the legal argument, even if Hamilton won and stays won for another 90 years, I don't think I've lost the real point, and neither have you. Because the common good the founders wrote about was never, ever at its center about what the government hands you. I think they were writing about what you are. I just want you to think about that for a second. It was never about what the government hands you. It's about who are the people that are going to create and be the citizens of this new nation. So let's do this in the next segment. Let's go back to that desk. Let's go back to that desk, Hamilton and Madison arguing, the candle burning, the parchment and inkwell there. And let's think about what else Madison wrote. It's the Weekend with Michael Brown. Hang tight. I'll be right back.
1: 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You've got The Weekend with Michael Brown.

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4: Cutting back on war games, I'm Carmen Roberts, Fox News. President Trump orders the Pentagon to substantially reduce joint military drills with South Korea after he says it declined to help denuclearize Iran.
5: The president posted on Truth Social the exercises slated to start this week are costly and send a hostile signal to North Korea. He also made it clear he's not happy that South Korea didn't back the U.S. in its military action against Iran. So the president has told the War Secretary to reduce the joint military program. Those exercises have been going on for decades and are meant to help South Korea beef up its readiness against North Korean threats. North Korea tested ballistic missiles just last week, even though there are several UN resolutions that ban the so-called Hermit Kingdom from launching such missiles. Jill Nato, Fox News.
4: Search and rescue operations continue in Hawaii after what was Hurricane Lala slammed the Big Island with heavy wind and rain. Governor Josh Green thanking first responders and local officials.
6: Many thanks to General Logan and his whole team. We will send more. I've also been in touch with people that are at Pohakuloa. The feds, the military there are going to be more than willing to help us. We'll probably use their aid to get there. We've had a bunch of high water vehicles here.
4: And the storm left at least one person dead, swept several homes off their foundations, and knocked power out to tens of thousands of customers. The outer bands of now tropical storm Lala are dumping heavy rain on portions of Maui County, Oahu, and Kauai County as it moves to the west-northwest. Indiana floods claim at least 7 lives. Meteorologist Adam Klotz.
7: Some of these communities, 1 foot of total rainfall. Still could see a little bit of rain. The ground is saturated, right? So additional rain could cause a problem.
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12: Mostly clear skies this evening and lows are in the mid-50s. Winds northwest, 6 to 11, becoming light and variable overnight. Monday, we could see a chance for showers and thunderstorms. Otherwise, partly sunny with highs in the mid-80s. Monday evening, a few clouds with lows in the mid-50s. And Tuesday, mostly sunny skies with highs in the upper 70s. From the Flag Skywatch Weather Center, I am meteorologist Leah Jones.
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Welcome back to The Weekend with Michael Brown. Glad to have you with me. I appreciate you tuning in. 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So let's go back to that room. That room in New York, Hamilton and Madison are sitting there. It's 1700s, candlelight. They're arguing about the Constitution. Wouldn't you like to have really been there? I really would have liked to listen to this argument. In the 55th Federalist, Madison writes the line that ought to be carved over the door of every state capital in this country. I mean every single one. He writes that Republican government, government by the people, that form of government, he wrote, presupposes the existence of virtue in the people to a higher degree than any other form of government. Think about that. A monarchy does not need good citizens. A monarchy needs obedient citizens. Again, a dictatorship. They don't need virtue in the citizens. They need fear in the citizens. But a republic, a nation that dares to let ordinary people rule themselves, a republic runs on the character of its citizens, or it doesn't run at all, or it runs into the brick wall of debt and partisanship and, I'd like to say, bull, you know what, because that would make a nice alliteration, but I won't. That's the common good, the virtue. It's not a benefit that gets delivered to your door or that shows up in your checking account. It's a responsibility carried on your shoulders. It's the neighbor who shows up, the juror who takes the job seriously. It's the parent that goes to the school board meeting. It's the voter who actually reads the ballot measure. It's the voter who really understands and thinks about the candidates and what they will or will not do, not for them, but for the good of the country. The citizen who can disagree with you at the top of his lungs on a Tuesday and stand next to you at the fire on Wednesday. That's the common good. And the founders' deepest fear was never that we would fail to fund the common good, like a national defense or a border or border security. It was that we would forget how to be the common good, that we would trade the hard, glorious labor of governing ourselves for the soft comfort of being governed by someone else. Oh, and never noticed the moment that that trade happened. I think we ought to stop outsourcing our citizenship. So what does the common good ask of us, of you, of me, in the 21st century? It asks us to stop outsourcing our citizenship. We are living in the great age of outsourcing. We outsource our thinking to whatever screen is closest. We outsource our judgment to whatever tribe we've picked, and then we let it tell us what we're allowed to believe before we believed anything at all. And more, I think we're invited to outsource our very independence to a huge government that promises to carry every burden that we don't want to carry ourselves and then asks in return only that we stop acting like free people who could carry those burdens ourselves. Madison's common good is the argument against all of that. Madison's argument says a free people govern themselves. We govern our appetites, our arguments, our own affairs. Or we will sooner or later be governed by somebody else. There is no third option, and I don't think there ever was a third option. So the general welfare is not a coupon the government will hand you. It's a mirror, and the question it asks, the same question that kept a quiet man writing by candlelight 230 some years ago, is the only question that's ever mattered for a free people. And this is the question I ask myself, and I propose to my audiences at least 3 or 4 times a year. Are we still the kind of people who can do this ourselves? Now, I think we can be. I think it has to be a choice. And choices, unlike the weather, can be made. Are we willing to do that? Oh, I can hear it out there all across the country right now. Some yes, some no. Some, well, we lost the ability to do that a long time ago.
I think it's worth thinking about. And I think it's worth the idea that what Madison and Hamilton argued about really does matter today. If you take, which I like to do often, you take something, an issue, or a stage of life, or a stage of a nation, and take it to its logical conclusion, just keep going down the same path, never changing anything. The railroad tracks are headed one direction, and they keep moving that direction. Where do you end up? Where do we end up if we stay on the same direction we're going today? Well, one, we'll end up bankrupt. We'll end up, and now I'm just theorizing, but if, just take an if any of these social welfare programs really do collapse in the next 5, 10, 15 years, and grandma's Social Security gets cut in half, and everybody that's behind grandma never gets Social Security at all, yet they've been paying into it. How much does that occur before people truly do get the pitchforks and the torches out and they start marching and burning down the Capitol? Oh, it'll make January 6th free. Forget what you think about January 6th. It'll make that look like, oh, just, you know, a cocktail party. People will go nuts. Look at what the reaction has been just with open borders, something that the government was supposed to do, secure the borders. Because a nation that has no borders, a nation that just allows anybody with, you know, a criminal record or anything else just to come in, is no longer a nation anymore. And I think, and I'm not trying to make this partisan, but I think but for Donald Trump, we would see that the nation would begin some sort of societal collapse if every person in some crap hole country that could figure out some way by selling enough, you know, turning in enough tin cans or aluminum cans or whatever to make enough money to finally make their way into Mexico or Canada so they could finally come into this country, there would be not 325 million Americans. There'd be probably close to 750 million Americans, most of which would not be U.S. citizens, and most of whom would be demanding something from all of the producers in this society. That society would eventually collapse. I don't think that's inevitable. I think we have the opportunity. We have the opportunity every 4 years. We have the opportunity every 2 years to turn those things around. The question is, are there enough people? And I know that we have to deal with the fact that we have an entire generation of kids that have never been taught anything about, I mean, what I've just talked about for the past 45 minutes, they would think I was speaking in gibberish. The General Welfare Clause, Madison and Hamilton, the candlelit room 135 years ago, who gives a crap about that? I do. I do because I care about the nation. And I think you should too. And we ought to do everything we can at every level of government to try to get ourselves back to some degree of what Hamilton and Madison called for. Because otherwise, in your own mind, take it to the logical extension, logical conclusion of the path that we're on, and you tell me where we end up. Because I don't think it's very pretty, but neither do I think it's inevitable. So we begin with Michael Brown. Text lines open 33103. Keyword Mike or Michael. Hang tight. I'll be right back.

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9: 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Hit that as a preset on your app, and then Monday through Friday, 9 to noon Mountain Time, you can stream me live so you can listen to what we do during the weekday. So real quickly, I want to tell you something about what Scott Bessent, the Secretary of the Treasury said, so you won't take my paraphrasing wrong. He wrote that the Strait of Hormuz is never going to go back to the way it was because the Iranians have tried to use it as a choke point. We're going to see over the next 2 years the Strait's going to become irrelevant. It's going to just become another body of water. And I would say that more than 50 or 70% of the energy, the oil, that moves through the Strait is now going to go through underground pipelines. That's the key, underground pipelines. His argument is not the military. It's an argument about capital. And capital is the thing I trust to usually tell the truth about what's happening. Because money doesn't have opinions. Money has one instinct, survival. So here's the instinct that I think is going on in the Strait of Hormuz. Every single time that the Iranians signal it's willing to choke that strait, which we've heard a bazillion times since the Iranian war started, that 20% of our oil and energy flows through the strait, every time they signal they're willing to choke that choke point, the Iranians think they're showing strength. They're not. They're doing the opposite. They're telling every oil producer on the Arabian Peninsula the same thing. Get out. Build another road. Don't depend on the strait. Now, that's not what they intend to say, but that's what they are saying. So Saudi Arabia is expanding its east-west pipeline around the peninsula. The United Arab Emirates, they've already built out that port on Firouzja as a bypass that sits out the strait entirely. In Iraq, they're dusting off an overland export route. And there's a bigger vision. They call it the IMEC, I-M-E-C. They want to run a corridor of pipe and rail and highway from the Gulf up through the region to the Mediterranean. What was that? If they pull that off, what does that mean? It means a barrel of oil never passes under an Iranian gun to reach a European refinery. So when the Treasury Secretary says the Strait becomes irrelevant, he's not predicting a peace treaty. What he's actually predicting, because he's a finance guy, he's predicting arbitrage. He's saying the market is going to route around the risk the way that water routes itself around a rock. Not because anybody in Tehran had a change of heart, because nobody sane builds their supply chain through a choke point that a hostile regime keeps threatening to close. Now, there's a real objection to this idea. A pipeline is a fixed target. A tanker moves anyway. Now, not all the time, but a tanker can move. A pipeline cannot. If you're worried about Iranians hitting your oil, moving it from 1,000 ships onto a stationary pipe with a pumping station sitting out in the middle of the desert, I don't know that that's obviously safer unless you bury it deep and you're willing to defend it. So when the Treasury Secretary says that the strait will be irrelevant in 2 years, I'd put money on the direction being right and the timeline being optimistic. Governments and pipelines both run slowly. But the direction is the story. And notice what it does to Iran's leverage. The more they threaten the knife, the faster the world will build around that knife. They are right now negotiating away the one card they had left, and Scott Bessent is on TV narrating the funeral. But there's another story. Go with me out to West Texas, the Permian Basin, down in Odessa, Midland. In fact, if you watch Landman, that's the Permian Basin. It's flat, it's dry, it's scrubby, and it's really brown right now. It's the kind of empty that most people drive through with the windows rolled up and the AC on, counting the minutes until they find the next town, which sometimes is a long time. Whether you're going to Midland, Odessa, Fort Stockton, wherever you're going down in the Permian Basin. For over 100 years, the only gold out there was underground, oil and gas. But there's a new gold rush on that same dirt. And here's the twist. Has nothing to do with oil. It's data centers. Those giant windowless buildings that run the artificial intelligence boom. The ones that, in some cases, guzzle electricity. In some cases, they might guzzle water. They need somewhere to go. So why are they looking at the middle of nowhere? Because everywhere that isn't the middle of nowhere is trying to fight them off. Everybody from Maine to Arizona, communities are pushing back. They don't want the noise, I don't think, although most times the noise isn't that bad. And they don't want their water table drained, although there are internal cooling systems. They don't want the strain on the grid, although that will, I think, ultimately help us recognize that we need to strengthen the grid. See, I can make the argument for a data center in my sleep. But I understand the impulse completely. So developers do the rational thing. They went looking for a place where land, power, and water is in spades and almost nobody around to object. If West Texas and the Permian Basin were its own state, it'd probably be the least populated in the entire country. And I don't know that for a fact. I just know that from having been there a lot. The least populous. I think about 500,000 people spread across all that emptiness. And the folks who own the dirt, companies like Texas Pacific Land, LandBridge, Eagle Rock, they have spent their whole existence leasing that land to oil producers. Now they want to lease it to server farms. Same playbook, but a new tenant. And it's capital light. You don't drill an expensive well. You just sign a lease and sell them the water and the power. Wall Street's losing its mind over it. One energy lawyer put it perfectly. Everybody's chasing that new white whale. Chevron, for example, has already signed a 20-year deal to sell electricity to a Microsoft data center out there, and they're building a gas-fired power plant to feed it. Let that sink in for a second. The IA revolution, the most futuristic thing humanity is building right now, is going to run on natural gas burned in the West Texas desert. Not on wind, not on solar, on the same hydrocarbons that the green energy movement, that the congregants in the Church of the Climate Activists have spent 20-plus years telling us to be ashamed of. The future kind of needs the fuel of the past. There's another story, though. It goes all the way to Australia. And it's about a word that you probably never even said out loud or even heard of. Scandium. That's a rare earth element, scandium. And if you mix a little of it into aluminum, you get a metal that's strong, light, flexible, resists heat and corrosion, which makes it exactly what you'd want for, say, a fighter jet or aerospace. And yes, for powering those data centers that we were just talking about. There has never been a mine on planet Earth dug specifically to produce scandium. Not one. Up to now, the world has scraped it up as a leftover, a byproduct of digging for other stuff. Who controls that supply? China. Foreign producers account for the overwhelming majority of the mining and barely nearly all the processing. Last week, that started to change. An Australian company called Sunrise Energy Metals got a $400 million commitment from the United States, the Department of War's Office of Strategic Capital, to build what would be the world's first primary scandium mine. Company stock, gosh, I wish I'd been in it, jumped as much as 29% in one day. Now, it's a conditional loan commitment, not a blank check, not the government buying the company, structured over years and tied to the project actually hitting its milestone. The point of this entire segment, we're all concerned about energy, while unbeknownst, because nobody talks about it, changes are occurring everywhere. Everywhere. Why? Because capital wants to survive. I'll be right back.

Hey, welcome back to Weekend with Michael Brown. Glad to have you with me. Of course, text line is always open, 33103, 33103 on your message app, keyword Mike or Michael. And then don't forget, follow me on X, Facebook, Instagram, you know, all the stupid social media platforms. And the username on those are all generally at Michael D. Brown. So you can find me there, at Michael D. Brown. I got an email this past week, and I've been carrying it around in my head and in my folder, too. And I want to use it now because the guy that sent it to me did me a favor, and I don't think that he knows it. He heard the essay that we did last weekend about the two wars, Ukraine and the Iranian war. And the question that I posed to all of you was whether or not they could bleed into each other and become something bigger, you know, something global. And he wrote to tell me that he thought it was irresponsible of me to be talking about World War III at all. I mean, even to put the words on air. So here I am doing it again. And I'll be honest with you. My first reaction to the email was not a good one. My first reaction was the reaction I think you might have, a little defensive and a little irritated. Who's this guy to tell me what I can and cannot discuss on the air? But I've learned something over almost 20 years in radio, and it's this. When a listener takes the time to tell you that you're wrong, the worst thing that a host can do is get defensive, and the best thing I can do is to take him seriously until I can take it apart or confirm that the criticism is legitimate. So this week I sat with that email, and I turned it over, and I tried to build the strongest version of his argument that I could. Not the weak version that's easy to knock down, the strong version. The one that would actually, you know, give me trouble if it turns out that, oh, he might be right. So I want to walk you through that this afternoon. Because somewhere in the middle of taking his objection apart, I found the thing that I actually should have said the first time. It wasn't about Iran, about you and me, and what I owe you when I sit down behind this microphone. So I'd break it up this way. First, let's go to his argument, the good version. This is what I believe to be the strongest case for what he's saying, and I want you to feel the weight of it before I lay a finger on it, because it's not necessarily stupid. It's not the objection of a man who is just not thinking. There is an old idea, and it's a somewhat serious idea, and it goes back a long time, that talking about a catastrophe can actually help bring on that catastrophe. That if you stand up in front of a bunch of people and you say the words World War III over and over, you make it feel a little more normal, a little more expected. And that expectation, repeated enough, starts to shape how people might behave. It moves the fence post. The unthinkable suddenly or subtly becomes the thinkable. And the thinkable then becomes the thing that actually happens. So a man could take that idea and turn it right back on me. Because in the same Saturday segment, I leaned on the great lesson of 1914. The way the First World War came, not because anyone chose it, but because a rigid set of alliances and a series of miscalculations dragged everybody over a cliff that nobody really wanted to go over in the first place. And so my listener could say, hey, Michael Brown, if you believe that, if you believe expectation and momentum can drag nations into a war they don't want, then what exactly are you doing when you get on the radio and you spend more than 20 minutes describing how it could happen? Aren't you the one more voice in that momentum? Aren't you part of the very thing that you are warning about? So I'm going to tell you plainly, that I think is a real argument. That is the best version of his email. And if I can't answer that, I owe him more than an apology. I owe you probably a different job. But here's where it breaks down. It breaks down on a single question, and once you see that question, you cannot unsee it. The question is this. Is it indeed irresponsible to talk about a danger that probably won't happen? Because that's what his argument reduces to. When you boil off all the steam, that's where you get. Strip it all the way down, and what's left is this.
you should not discuss a catastrophe that is unlikely. And, you know, the moment you say it out loud, kind of like that, it kind of falls apart in your hands, doesn't it? Let me show you why, though. You've got a smoke detector in your house, right? The odds that your house burns down tonight are very low. You've got the detector anyway, right? Is that irresponsible? Is the man who installed the smoke detector a fearmonger? Your kid probably had it sometime, and you too probably had it sometime, a fire drill at school. Now, that school is almost certainly never going to burn down while the kid is inside it. They practice getting out anyway. Was the principal being reckless? Was he traumatizing those little rugrats by making them think about a fire that, more likely than not, won't come? And even if it does come, they're training the kids to remain calm, get in line, and go out to where it's safe, away from the building. Think about that one. And think about this. I know you do, because if you have a mortgage, it's required. And if you don't, you're crazy if you don't. You pay for insurance on your house, on your car, even on your life. Every one of those policies is a bet on something bad. And although it's ultimately going to be true, we're all ultimately going to die, but it doesn't mean that we're all going to be in a car wreck. It doesn't mean that our house is going to burn down or be destroyed in a tornado or a hurricane. Every one of those policies is a bet that something bad and unlikely could still occur. That's the entire idea. You're spending real money every month to be ready for a catastrophe that probably won't visit you. Nobody would call that irresponsible. We actually call it being an adult and being good stewards of our money and our assets and our property. Now, let's go for a moment to the Pentagon, the professionals, the people that do this for a living. I know from experience, pardon me, they sit in rooms and they war game a Chinese invasion of Taiwan over and over and over. Not because they think it's coming next Tuesday, because the odds are low and the stakes are the entire world. And that combination, unlikely but enormous, is exactly the kind of thing that a serious person prepares for before it happens, instead of what do I do after it happens. That's the entire architecture of being a grown-up in a dangerous world. Insurance, smoke detectors, fire drills, and yes, even war games. Every single one of them takes an unlikely event, an unlikely catastrophe, and it takes it seriously in advance of it ever happening, whether it ever happens or not. Now, if it were irresponsible to think about low probability disaster, you'd have to tear the smoke detector off your ceiling right now. But what about what I actually said? Because what I actually said is what matters. So I want to be precise about what I told you last Saturday, because precision is the entire game here. And I don't want anybody, I don't want that listener included, to think I stood up and hollered that the end is near. I'm not walking around like in a cartoon with a sign that says the end is near. It's the Weekend with Michael Brown. Text lines open 33103. Keyword Mike or Michael. Be right back.

0: Barbecue's Big Three season has come down to this. The Big Three Championship is coming to Charlotte. Who will be crowned the Big Three Season 9 champion? 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
4: 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We'll talk to Dakota Hope Clinic about that. Our Salute to Service segment, we'll get to it Monday at 11 right here on the flag for What's On Your Mind.
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Glad to have you with me. I appreciate you tuning in on the weekend. So if you like what we do on the weekend, I really do think you'd like the weekday program. And that's very easy to listen to. 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

0: You'd expect to see the North Dakota oil and natural gas industry working at wells and processing facilities. What you might not know is our oil and gas industry also works to build roads, provide school funding, and even protect us from flooding by creating nearly 50,000 jobs statewide and generating billions of tax dollars annually to support our infrastructure, our great outdoors, and our schools. North Dakota Petroleum Foundation, advancing the possibilities.
1: Or maybe a proxy terrorist organization going just a step too far. And then I told you the truth as best the serious people understand it. The probability of it actually becoming a global war is low. Low, L-O-W. And I told you why it's low. Because none of the great powers want that war. Because Washington, Moscow, Beijing would all pay a very real price to avoid it. Because a war like that, there are never any really winners. And they know it, and we know it. So I want to correct one word I've used, because I really do care about getting it right, and because the correction actually makes my point even stronger. I've said the powers will avoid a global war at all costs. Yeah, that's not quite true. And 1914 is the reason it is not true. For that matter, 1942 is the reason it's not true. In 1914, the great powers did not want a general war either. They were trying to avoid it. And they got a world war anyway. Because the wanting to avoid something and being able to avoid something are two different things. Rigid commitments, mobilization timetables, a general who moves before the diplomats are done talking, those are the very things that can override what everybody wants. So I won't say at all costs. I'll say they'll pay very real costs to try to avoid it. And the reason that matters, the reason I'm correcting myself in the air instead of quietly, is that the gap between what leaders want and what leaders can control is the entire reason that the percentage is low, but it's not zero. That's the sentence my listener needs to hear. Low is not zero. And no honest guy can tell you that it's zero. But this is the thing this is really about. This is what I finally understood, sitting with that email. My listener wasn't really asking me to be more careful. When you follow his argument all the way down, he was asking me to give you a different number than the true number. He was asking me to round the risk down to zero because, well, zero is easier to live with. Because zero lets you sleep at night. Zero means you don't have to think about it. Zero means you don't have to worry about it. Zero means you don't even have to analyze it. And I understand that impulse. It comes from a very decent place. Nobody wants to scare people. But I want to tell you what's on the other side of that impulse. Because what's on the other side of the impulse is not really as gentle as it looks, and it's certainly not as gentle as it sounds. The other side of, quote, don't scare them, you would find a country that finds out about a war after it's too late. After it's too late to have an opinion about it. It's an audience kept comfortable right up until the moment that comfort stops being available. I don't think that's kindness. I think that is actually the opposite of the job. Because here's the deal that you and I actually have. My job is not to hand you the number that feels good. I think my job is to hand you the real one and then show you my work and then trust you, literally trust you, to be an adult who can carry it. The day I start rounding the truth down to whatever helps you sleep is the day this program becomes worthless. Worthless to me, worthless all the effort I put into it, and worthless to you. You can find comfort anywhere. You could get comfort from people who are selling it right now. What you come for here, at least I hope you come here for, is somebody who will tell you the actual size of the thing and then let you decide what to do about it, what to think about it, how to analyze it. My listener is asking me to be reassuring. You know what? Maybe sometimes I am, but what I'd rather be is accurate. And I think that he'd rather have accuracy too, once he sits with it. Because a guy who takes the time to write me a serious letter is not a man who actually wants to be lied to gently. He just wants to know that I've earned the right to say the scary.

0: And the way you earn that right is by showing your work, which is what I try to do every single time with every single topic, whatever it's about. And then there's probably one more thing that he did not catch. There was a piece of what I said Saturday that I think slipped past my listener and maybe past a lot of you, because I said it fast. I said, if these wars ever do merge into something global, it probably will not, might not start with the armies. It might start with money, economic first, military second. And here's why that is not speculation. Here's why that one ought to sit with you in your brain for a while. Because the economic front, I don't think is coming. I think the economic front is here. It's on your pump right now. Gas up better than a third since this war started. It's in the Strait of Hormuz, where 20% of the world's oil moves and where the Iranians are right now trying to turn an international seaway into a toll lane. It's in the fact that China and the Iranians have quietly stopped settling their oil trade in American dollars. It's in Russian oil, bailing out a Russian war machine that was supposed to be broke. I wasn't asking you to imagine a war. I was pointing at the economic tremors of one that's already running under our feet and telling you the honest thing that the military stage is not inevitable, but it isn't impossible either. And the entry ramp is the one that we're already standing on when we go fill up our gas tanks. I don't think that's fear-mongering. I think that's the weather report. And you'd be angry at me, rightfully so, if I saw the clouds and told you it was sunny. So to the guy that wrote me, and I mean this, I'm grateful you made me a sharper broadcaster this week. I told you the risk was low. I told you why it was low. I did not tell you it was zero, because it's not. And the day I pretend otherwise is the day I stop doing my job, and I'm actually doing somebody else's job. You're not asking me to be careful. You're not asking me to be comforting. And I'd rather be accurate and trust you to handle that, because you can. You always have. That smoke detector on your ceiling, it's not there because the house is burning. It's there so that if it ever does burn, you won't be the last one to know it. That's all I'm trying to be. Not the alarm bell that never stops ringing, just the quiet one in the corner that you'll be glad is on there on the night that it finally matters, a night that probably never comes. Probably, not certainly, and you're grown enough to know the difference. That's why I tell you the truth. It's the Weekend with Michael Brown. Text lines open 33103, keyword Michael. We'll be right back.
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4: Assessing the aftermath. I'm Angelo Bavaro, Fox News. Hawaii leaders giving an update on what is now Tropical Storm Lala and the damage that storm caused.
5: As Lala weakens and moves away from the islands, it's revealing damage and potential dangers in its wake. Hawaii Governor Josh Green said preliminary estimates show
6: 100 houses or more are damaged and lost.
5: He added, through the storm, rain saturated land on Hawaii and other locations, which will present an additional hazard moving forward.
6: When you have 28 inches of rain, they had 28 inches of rain in some areas, there's just going to be a ton of landslides on the Big Island.
5: Flash flood warnings and other advisories are in effect for most of the island chain. Grinnell Scott, Fox News.
4: Historic flooding in Indiana has left at least seven people dead after days of severe storms. The White River reached record levels, forcing evacuations and hundreds of rescues. Officials warn residents to stay away from fast-moving floodwaters. The Trump administration has approved an emergency declaration to provide federal disaster assistance. President Trump is ordering the Pentagon to scale back the joint exercises the U.S. and South Korea have conducted for decades. Fox's Jill Nadeau reports.
7: The president posted on Truth Social that he's instructed the Secretary of War to substantially reduce U.S. joint military exercises with South Korea. That comes just days after North Korea resumed ballistic missile testing activities that are banned by the U.N. But the president said he has a good relationship with North Korea's Kim Jong-un, and since he's been leader of the U.S., the North Koreans have been unthreatening. The president also made it clear he's not happy that the South Koreans didn't assist the U.S. in military action against Iran. Jill Nadeau, Fox News.
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11: Mostly clear skies this evening and lows are in the mid-50s. Winds northwest, 6 to 11, becoming light and variable overnight. Monday, we could see a chance for showers and thunderstorms. Otherwise, partly sunny with highs in the mid-80s. Monday evening, a few clouds with lows in the mid-50s. And Tuesday, mostly sunny skies with highs in the upper 70s.
12: From the Flag Skywatch Weather Center, I am meteorologist Leah Jones.
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Welcome back to The Weekend with Michael Brown. Glad to have you with me. 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Search for a podcast named, titled, The Situation with Michael Brown. The Situation with Michael Brown. When you find that, hit that subscribe button. Leave a 5-star review because that helps us spread the podcast out even further. And then what that will do once you hit the subscription button, it will automatically download all 5 days of the weekday program and the weekend program, so you get all 6 days of my broadcast right there on your podcast, delivered to your phone or your laptop or wherever you listen to podcasts. So go do that right now. Now, I want you to do me a favor. Picture the builder's model home. You know, a new subdivision, the builders always build a new home, or an apartment or condo complex that always had that model home. They're going to put up 200 houses in a new subdivision, but they finish, or maybe 500 apartments in an apartment complex, or maybe a couple of hundred condos in a condo complex. The builder takes that and finishes exactly one of them. The countertops, beautiful stone. The lawn is cut to the inch. There's furniture staged by somebody who does that for a living. And every light bulb in the place matches every other light bulb in the place. But nothing in that house is fake. You can walk through the front door. You can open the cabinets. You could stand in the shower. You could even turn the water on if you wanted to. It's all real. Every square foot of that model home is real. Now, the deception, if you even want to call it the deception is not in the house. It's in the sentence the builder wants forming in your head while you stand in that kitchen or stand in that bathroom. And the sentence goes like this. The other 199 will be just like this one. That house that you're standing in, that model, is real, and it is completely unrepresentative, both at once. Those two things are not intention. It's the whole point of building it. They build it because they want you to see what your house could look like, what your condo, what the apartment could look like. That's what they want you to do. So it's fake and real at the same time. Well, New York City is about to build 5 model homes, and they're going to call them grocery stores. So I want to talk to my own side for a moment, because I think we're about to walk into a trap with our eyes open. The standard conservative prediction about a government grocery store kind of writes itself. Surly clerks, bare shelves, produce going soft in the bin, a quiet bankruptcy about 2 years in, and a told you so that we get to run on a loop. We told you so, we told you so. And look, that prediction has got real evidence behind it. Kansas City poured somewhere north of $17 million tax dollars into a city-owned store on Prospect Avenue, and in August last year it closed after months of empty shelves and security problems that the grocery store operator said it simply could not outrun those problems. That's a real case, and it's instructive. And I think it's about to become the exact wrong lesson, because New York studied Kansas City too. New York read the same obituary that we did, and New York designed around every line in that obituary. Read the fine print. Who actually runs the store? That starts with the single most important design choice, the one that changes everything downstream. New York is not putting a city bureaucrat in charge of buying lettuce. Go read the city's own plan. They published it. It's called NYC Groceries, A Recipe for Affordability. Wow, isn't that clever? And the operating model is stated in black and white. And I quote, "The city sets the mission, the standards, and the store design. Experienced third-party operators run the stores day-to-day under those requirements." So New York said it plainly. It does not operate grocery stores day-to-day. That job is going to a private grocer with real supply chains and real retail experience. So New York's going to bring the capital, the real estate, and, of course, the political cover. The private operator brings the competence. Now, that is not socialism the way the textbook explains it.
The textbook version is the state seizing the means of production and then discovering, to its horror, that it has no idea how to run it. This is something cleverer than that, and conservatives need to see it clearly because you cannot fight a thing that you have misnamed. The execution of this grocery store, that gets privatized. The losses, that's what gets socialized. And the credit, all of it. All the credit gets kept by New York City Hall. So look at what the operator doesn't have to pay for. And this is all straight from the city's plans, not coming from me. The city delivers the store, what this document calls a grocery-ready site. The city funds the bailout. They fund the build-out. The city covers the rent. The city covers the property taxes. And where the discounted prices open up a hole in operations, the city fills those coffers. The plan says the operator gets, quote, public support tied directly to results. Subsidies specifically designed, in their words, to lower grocery prices within the core basket. Now think about this. Rent, taxes, capital, operating losses. Those are the four horsemen. Those are the four things that ride in and kill a grocery store every time in a business where the margins would embarrass a lemonade stand that your kid has outside. Well, New York shot all four of them to death before the doors even opened. That 30% is really 15%. The discount itself is engineered with the same care. The headline is 30% off, but not everything. 30% off a defined, quote, core basket means this: all fresh produce, all meat, all seafood, plus a set of pantry and dairy staples. Everything outside that basket? Well, they can price that at ordinary New York retail. So New York's own projection is that the average shopper's total bill falls about 15%. Call it $90 a month, $1,000 a year. The headline number is 30. The lived number is 15. And the difference? That gets quietly financed by the normally priced groceries that you toss in the same cart on the same shopping trip. Now, that's what we call a loss leader. Private grocers do it constantly. The milk's cheap at the back of the store, so you'll walk past everything to get to it. There's nothing exotic about a loss leader. The novelty here is just who eats the loss. In a private store, the rest of the store covers it. In New York, with their government-run grocery stores, the taxpayer covers the loss. And there's math that ought to end this debate entirely. Here's the number that ought to settle this, but it won't. Food retailing runs on margins so thin they're almost invisible. The Food Industry Association put the average food retail net profit at 2.1% last year. New York University's own Stern School, in its January 26 data set, put grocery net margins at 1.32%. And even after you adjust for leases, 1.5%. Gross margin across the entire industry, that's before you pay a single employee or keep a single light on, was 26.3%. Now hold those numbers up against a 30% discount. The conclusion is unavoidable. If you eliminated private profit entirely, if you confiscated every last dollar that the greedy supermarket owner takes home, you would lower the average grocery bill by something like 1% or 2%. And that's it. That's the entire prize. The core basket discount is roughly 20 times that. It doesn't just exceed the grocer's profit, it exceeds the entire industry's gross margin, which tells you exactly where the money is coming from. It is not coming from squeezing the profiteer, the owner, because there's not enough profit there to squeeze. Instead, it's coming from you. It's coming from the taxpayer. And then it's going to collapse. And I'll tell you why it won't. It's the Weekend with Michael Brown. I'll be right back.

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6: Scott Hannon here, hoping you have a fantastic weekend and get set to join us on the next What's On Your Mind. 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We're going to tackle that debate. Massachusetts thinks it's okay to kill a baby up till the moment of birth. 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We'll talk to Dakota Hope Clinic about that. Our Salute to Service segment, we'll get to it Monday at 11 right here on the Flag for What's On Your Mind.
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9: Welcome back to The Weekend with Michael Brown. 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Now, normally when we talk about socialism, we talk about how these industries normally collapse under their own weight. And if you're a sharp listener, you're already ahead of me saying, okay, Michael, if the economics are that bad, then the bill's going to come due and this whole thing's going to collapse on its own. Why are we even worried about it? This is where the sheer size of New York changes the entire equation. The city adopted budget for this fiscal year is $125.8 billion. The mayor has put $70 million in capital toward these five stores. $70 million against $125 billion is just a rounding error, about 5.5 basis points. Now, suppose each store loses $10 million a year. And for a 15,000-square-foot store, I think that's a generous assumption. That's you being kind to my argument. Five stores, that's $50 million a year, under 4 basis points of the budget. A private chain treats a $50 million loss as an event of extinction. It's the end of the company. But a political movement can treat that same number as a media buy. And that's the sentence I need my own side to write on the back of their hand. The loss to them is not the failure. The loss is the advertising budget, and they're buying the advertising too. And I mean that literally, because before New York ever picked a grocery operator, it went out and hired a design firm. Back in May, New York put out a separate request for proposals, not for a grocer, for a brand. Visual identity, signage, private label packaging, store architecture, the whole customer experience. And the mayor said the quiet part into the microphone. The design firm, he said, will help bring that vision of affordability and public excellence to life. So set the groceries aside and just look at what's actually being purchased with all this taxpayer money. A recognizable government brand. A permanent association, at least in the public mind, between that brand and low prices. And then a clean, bright, well-designed physical set where a television crew can film a mother of three saying, hey, I saved $90, and a standing constituency, shoppers, employees, the unions, the suppliers, every one of them with a personal stake in defending the program the day anyone proposes touching it. And none of it. This is the part I need you to carry. None of it requires a single person to lie. The savings will be real. The shelves will be full. A competent operator with the rent and the losses covered by taxpayers will absolutely keep them full. And the cashier's health insurance, it'll be real. And that store where the design firm is done, when they're done with it, will very likely be very beautiful. Every bit of it. Just like that model home I talked about. What's false is the inference, only the inference. And here the city hands us the case itself, because the plan does not hide the ball. Its stated mission in writing is to demonstrate a new role for public sector leadership in food affordability. Demonstrate. That's not a conservative accusation about Modi. That's the city announcing in its own documents that what it's building is a demonstration. Now, history is unkind to people who mistake a demonstration for evidence. You don't have to reach for the exotic. The pattern is old. It's consistent. A government concentrates taxes on one taxpayer dollars on one highly visible site. It shields that site from all the ordinary constraints that everybody else has to live under. It curates carefully what a visitor or a shopper is allowed to see. It displays the output, the full shelves, the happy shopper, quietly hiding the input, the subsidy from all the other taxpayers that made it possible. And then it generalizes the exception into a law. See, it works. Now everybody should do this. Interestingly, Venezuela ran a version of this. Back in 2003, the Chavez government built out a subsidized state grocery network, Mercal, selling food well below private market prices to a large share of Venezuelans, funded by the oil money of the moment. And for a while, it drew some real praise, even international recognition. It looked, for a short while, like it worked. The visible store was real. The subsidy hidden behind it was real, too. And when the subsidy could no longer be sustained, the demonstration didn't just fade. The thing it had proven turned out never to have been true in the first place. So what should conservatives actually do here? I'm going to argue we do the opposite of our instinct. Don't predict a fiasco. Don't spend the next 2 years insisting the shelves will be empty. Because if we do, and then a New Yorker walks into a clean, bright store and buys cheap chicken from a friendly cashier, we're going to have handed the other side its entire argument and thrown our own in the trash. We've bet everything on a prediction the city specifically engineered to make false. The right posture is not prophecy. It's accounting. Demand. Now, before these stores open, the number that actually matters, not sales, not customer satisfaction, and not stocking levels. Those are the metrics the city's already promised to publish, and every one of them is going to look wonderful because they're measuring the model home. Demand the one they've not offered. An honest, audited, store-level accounting, capital depreciation charged against operations, the market rate rent, and the property tax the store does not pay, but counted as if it did. Total subsidy per transaction. And the only ratio that will tell the truth. Taxpayer dollars spent per $1 of customer savings. Plus, do a running count of the bodegas and the independent grocers that open or close within a mile of each of those things. Everything, the whole argument, the entire political fight that's coming, and everything turns on one distinction. I want to leave you holding that. A taxpayer-funded store can sell groceries cheaply. That does not show it can produce groceries cheaply. The first one is a transfer. Money moved from your tax bill to your grocery bill and back again. The second one is efficiency. And the entire political argument that's about to be built on top of these five stores depends completely on you confusing those two things. Five stores out of the more than 1,100 grocers and some 10,000 bodegas, that's the city's own count, is less than half of 1% of how New York feeds itself. That is not the food system. It's a showroom, and the model home is always the nicest house on the street. I would encourage you, you don't believe me? Go check my math. I put every number that's in this story that I've just told you, you can find for yourself. It's online. The food industry numbers, the grocery net margin of 1.32%, eliminating all grocer profits, lowers bills, all of that you can find online. The thing that I want you to carry most out of this story is the model home analogy. They're going to build something, and they've already anticipated our argument. Their argument is that, their anticipation is that our argument's going to be eventually these stores fail because the shelves will be empty. Guess what? I don't think the shelves will ever be empty. As long as the mayor and the city council in New York are willing to keep spending other people's money, tax dollars, to keep those shelves full, and they've designed these stores to be bright, well-lit, lots of space, lots of really nice branding and everything else, all they have to do is just keep writing checks. Keep writing checks. And they'll just keep writing checks until eventually they'll run out of other people's money. But we don't have to wait for that point. We can show before we get to that point that they've already failed because, again, taxpayer subsidy against what's actually paid retail in that store. When you see that difference, then you know what's keeping it afloat. All the other people who pay taxes in New York but don't shop there. That's it. Watch for it. Mark my words, this is what will happen. So the Weekend with Michael Brown. Thanks for tuning in. Everybody have a great weekend. I'll see you next weekend.

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7: Scott Hannon here, hoping you have a fantastic weekend and get set to join us on the next What's On Your Mind. Will socialism win? Look out 5-10 years. Do you think socialism in America will be victorious? We're going to tackle that debate. Massachusetts thinks it's okay to kill a baby up till the moment of birth. That's not the North Dakota way. We'll talk to Dakota Hope Clinic about that. Our salute to service segment, we'll get to it Monday at 11 right here on the flag for What's On Your Mind.
11: Community focused, conservative minded. 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
12: You know, that's a great idea to buy your product from American Hands and Ranchers. Great idea. I endorse it 1,000%. Something broke a couple hours ago, which is interesting. This reminds me of the Graham Plattner situation in Maine. Headline, Haley Stevens, you might know she's a goofball left-winger congresswoman from Michigan who lost the primary to Dr. El Sayed. And she's urging Dr. Abdul to ditch Hassan Piker affiliation after the Michigan primary. Of course, he didn't want to do that because he believes in the same things that

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9: Scott Hannon here, hoping you have a fantastic weekend and get set to join us on the next What's On Your Mind. 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Do you think socialism in America will be victorious? We're going to tackle that debate. Massachusetts thinks it's okay to kill a baby up till the moment of birth. That's not the North Dakota way. We'll talk to Dakota Hope Clinic about that. Our Salute to Service segment, we'll get to it Monday at 11 right here on The Flag for What's On Your Mind.
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11: Can't imagine a more disgusting example of anti-Christian viewpoints than Governor Healey in Massachusetts signing a law that allows a confused mother to kill her baby up until the moment of birth. And my listeners on 680 RKO Radio in Boston, I'm sure, are outraged by what's happening with their governor. It was previously 6 months, and 6 months is certainly extensive. And in fact, OBGYNs will tell you that there's no unusual medical condition in the 7th, 8th, or 9th month of pregnancy that requires an abortion. Other than, of course, a stillbirth, something of that character. But that's extremely rare. And so when generally these women stood around Governor Healey and did an end zone dance, we're going to kill a lot more babies in Massachusetts because of this practicing Roman Catholic governor of ours, Healey, particularly disgusting. And she will get her punishment in this life or the next for what she has done, unless she repents. Set up tonight, the rest of tonight's big show. Coming up later on will be Administrator of the EPA, Lee Zeldin. He was U.S. Congressman for a long time, and he ran for governor New York against Hochul and sadly lost because of ballot stuffing. We're going to talk about the EPA, the mission, and also the billions of dollars that Trump is saving through the EPA. Also later on is Melanie Curtis of USPIE, United States Parents Involved in Education. And also later on is Joshua Phillip of Epic Times. Pretty good stuff. And I continue to monitor what's happening in Japan. It looks as if there may be a crisis, may not be one. Tomorrow morning, the stock market's taken one heck of a hit on the futures at this point because there was a liquidity crisis in Japan. And there was great fear that somehow they would sell their treasury notes. They're the number one holder of American treasury notes at well over $1 trillion. And there was a fear that somehow the liquidity problems in Japan would rattle across the world. As I speak now, the futures are down about 0.1%, 0.15% in Dow Jones, which is not a big deal. So we'll continue to follow that to see what happens. We've got to get our financial house in order. Would you agree? We can't borrow $3 billion every day of new money to pay interest on the national debt. Let's continue with more. Bill Cunningham with you every Sunday night.
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15: So whether it's chronic lower back pain, sciatica, knee injuries from running, neck pain, headaches, or shoulder problems, the clinic can help.
10: 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WCFG, Dilworth, Fargo, Moorhead, USA. The Flag. 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
17: Scaling back military exercises. I'm Deborah Valentine, Fox News. President Trump ordering the Pentagon to scale back the joint exercises of the U.S. and South Korea have conducted for decades. Fox's Jill Nato reports.
18: The president posted on Truth Social that he's instructed the Secretary of War to substantially reduce U.S. joint military exercises with South Korea. That comes just days after North Korea resumed ballistic missile testing activities that are banned by the U.N. But the president said he has a good relationship with North Korea's Kim Jong-un, and since he's been leader of the U.S., the North Koreans have been unthreatening. The president also made it clear he's not happy that the South Koreans didn't assist the U.S. in military action against Iran. Jill Nato, Fox News.
17: The memorandum of understanding between the U.S. and Iran is set to expire Monday with no extension in sight. Fox's Marianne Rafferty has the story.
19: The 60-day agreement ran into trouble early on with both sides trading multiple waves of strikes. The deadline comes as Iran continues to attack ships in the Strait of Hormuz. Tehran is also working on a separate deal with Oman on managing the key waterway. The U.S., meantime, is ramping up economic pressure on Iran rather than launching a new military offensive. And elsewhere in the Middle East, a new round of diplomacy is playing out in Gaza. President Trump's son-in-law, Jared Kushner, holding rare talks with Hamas's leader in Egypt. He's trying to advance a Gaza ceasefire plan rejected by Israel. Kushner will meet with Israel's prime minister Monday.
17: President Trump claims the regime is near collapse, but Tehran's been able to skirt sanctions and sell millions of dollars of oil. Actress Hayden Panettiere has died at just 36 years old, best known for her roles in shows like Heroes and Nashville. 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
17: Search and rescue operations are underway in Hawaii after Hurricane Lala was downgraded to a tropical storm earlier today. Hawaii's Governor Josh Green says 226 members of the National Guard are helping in the recovery efforts.
32: Many thanks to General Logan and his whole team. We will send more. I've also been in touch with people that are at Pohakuloa. The feds, the military there are going to be more than willing to help us. We'll probably use their aid to get there. We've had a bunch of high water vehicles here.
17: At least one person is dead after a storm-related car crash. Governor Josh Green says at least 100 homes are damaged or lost and about 40,000 people still without power. Historic flooding in Indiana has left at least 7 people dead after days of severe storms. The White River reached record levels, forcing evacuations and hundreds of rescues. Officials warn residents to stay away from fast-moving floodwaters. Attorney General Todd Blanche says he's committed to delivering justice for those the government wronged.
33: Ahead of his nomination as Attorney General, Todd Blanche faced pressure to provide guarantees on a couple issues. One of them was the $1.8 billion anti-weaponization fund. Well, Blanche appeared on Fox News Sunday saying that both he and the president believe that the Justice Department was used against people and that Trump thinks those people should be compensated. That being said, Blanche says that individuals could sue. The fund will not be used.
34: The fund is dead, or whatever word you want to use. It never started, so it's not as if the fund is coming back.
33: Another concern, the Department of Justice's settlement that shields President Trump and family members from past IRS tax audits. Blanche clarified the audit immunity does not cover future tax returns.
17: Fox's Alex Hogan reporting from the White House. Major League Baseball's Tommy John, known for the elbow surgery named after him, died Saturday while in hospice care. The four-time All-Star pitcher was 83 years old. I'm Deborah Valentine. This is Fox News.

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4: Scott Hannon here, hoping you have a fantastic weekend and get set to join us on the next What's On Your Mind. 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Look out 5-10 years. Do you think socialism in America will be victorious? We're going to tackle that debate. Massachusetts thinks it's okay to kill a baby up till the moment of birth. That's not the North Dakota way. We'll talk to Dakota Hope Clinic about that. Our Salute to Service segment, we'll get to it Monday at 11 right here on the flag for What's On Your Mind.
5: Community focused, conservative minded. This is
6: Billy
5: the
6: Cunningham.
5: Flag.
6: Good to have on Lee Zeldin. Of course, he runs the EPA. If you restrict the supply of gasoline, the price will go up. The Democratic policy is no drilling, no pipelines, EPA rules, prices are going up. Let's continue with more. Bill Cunningham with you every Sunday night.

0: back military exercises. I'm Deborah Valentine, Fox News. President Trump ordering the Pentagon to scale back the joint exercises of the U.S. and South Korea have conducted for decades. Fox's Jill Nato reports.
1: The president posted on Truth Social that he's instructed the Secretary of War to substantially reduce U.S. joint military exercises with South Korea. That comes just days after North Korea resumed ballistic missile testing activities that are banned by the UN. But the president said he has a good relationship with North Korea's Kim Jong-un, and since he's been leader of the U.S., the North Koreans have been unthreatening. The president also made it clear he's not happy that the South Koreans didn't assist the U.S. in military action against Iran. Jill Nato, Fox News.
0: The memorandum of understanding between the U.S. and Iran is set to expire Monday with no extension in sight. Fox's Marianne Rafferty has the story.
2: The 60-day agreement ran into trouble early on with both sides trading multiple waves of strikes. The deadline comes as Iran continues to attack ships in the Strait of Hormuz. Tehran is also working on a separate deal with Oman on managing the key waterway. The U.S., meantime, is ramping up economic pressure on Iran rather than launching a new military offensive. And elsewhere in the Middle East, a new round of diplomacy is playing out in Gaza. President Trump's son-in-law, Jared Kushner, holding rare talks with Hamas's leader in Egypt. He's trying to advance a Gaza ceasefire plan rejected by Israel. Kushner will meet with Israel's prime minister Monday.
0: President Trump claims the regime is near collapse, but Tehran's been able to skirt sanctions and sell millions of dollars of oil. Actress Hayden Panettiere has died at just 36 years old, best known for her roles in shows like Heroes and Nashville. 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

0: Barbecue's Big Three season has come down to this. The Big Three Championship is coming to Charlotte. 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
6: Scott Hannon here, hoping you have a fantastic weekend and get set to join us on the next What's On Your Mind. 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Look out 5-10 years. Do you think socialism in America will be victorious? We're going to tackle that debate. Massachusetts thinks it's okay to kill a baby up till the moment of birth. That's not the North Dakota way. We'll talk to Dakota Hope Clinic about that. Our Salute to Service segment, we'll get to it Monday at 11 right here on The Flag for What's On Your Mind.
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14: Billy Cunningham, the great American. Thanks to Melanie Curtis for coming on. USPIE, United States Parents Involved in Education. And they're a conservative group that's encouraging you to be involved in your children's education by running for the Board of Election, the Board of Education. Go to meetings, express your displeasure with what is not being taught. They should not be indoctrination schools, but educational institutions. And how anyone in California can justify a 4 or 5 year old having to choose a gender and being prepared later, shall we say, for the transition into a different gender is thoroughly despicable. Let's continue with more. Joshua Phillips coming up next from Epoch Times to talk about what's happening as we speak in Japan with the bond market. Bill Cunningham with you and all great Americans every Sunday night.

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0: You'd expect to see the North Dakota oil and natural gas industry working at wells and processing facilities. What you might not know is our oil and gas industry also works to build roads, provide school funding, and even protect us from flooding by creating nearly 50,000 jobs statewide and generating billions of tax dollars annually to support our infrastructure, our great outdoors, and our schools. North Dakota Petroleum Foundation, advancing the possibilities.
1: And it's beyond frightening because I think then we're done. We're absolutely done.
2: Yeah, well, people think it's bad right now. Trump's the one trying to fix it, in my opinion. So if you get someone who's not trying to fix it, it's going to get a whole lot worse.
1: At least he's trying. He's doing his damnedest. No tax on tips, no tax on Social Security, no tax on overtime, the southern border, building back up the military. I look around, I see all these positive things happening, none of which would be happening under the Democrats. At least he's trying, but the poor guy's 80 years old, has too many Big Macs and Diet Cokes, and I just hope he completes his term. Well, we got to run, Joshua Phillip, Epic Times. It's all right there. Once again, thanks for coming on the Bill Cunningham Show, and Joshua, you're a great American. Thank you very much.
2: My pleasure. Thank you.
1: Well, let's continue with more. We'll continue to follow what's happening in the markets. And the reason we, quote, bailed out Japan, they were about to dump our debt. And that would have caused interest rates to skyrocket. And so understanding what's happening is important to know the results of our foreign policy. Let's continue with more. Bill Cunningham, the Great American, with you every Sunday night.

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2: 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Main man Jay Thomas filling in for me. I'm on a little vacay.
3: Yeah, Uncle Kev, we're going to miss you, but we still got the daily qualifiers for the Ultimate Vegas Gridiron Giveaway. My TiVo's rolling on all the crazy that you can handle. The gang is still here. Jim Miller with the news. James has the scores. And Dean, of course, has the latest forecast.
2: Alex and Jay Thomas, 6 a.m. right here on the flag.
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5: All right, Billy Cunningham, the Great American. Good to hear from Joshua Phillip. And one of my great websites I look at almost daily is Epoch Times, EPOCH. They're wonderful. And he pointed out that the difficulties in Japan could sweep across the world because they hold over $1 trillion of our debt. And if they sell our bonds, it's going to cause a bank run, which is not good for the economy. Continue to monitor that. Right now, things are not looking that bad as I speak tonight. Let's continue with more. Bill Cunningham with you every Sunday.

0: Sad news from Hollywood. I'm Ted Lindner, Fox News. Word tonight that actress Hayden Panettiere has died, just 36 years old. The actress, known for her roles in shows like Heroes and Nashville, details of her death are unknown tonight. Panettiere's representative, though, telling ABC, "It is with profound sadness that we share the tragic passing of our beloved Hayden. She was an incredible light and a force of nature who brought immeasurable love and joy to all who knew her and to the millions who watched her on screen." Panettiere, dead at 36. President Trump ordering the Pentagon to scale back the joint exercises the U.S. and South Korea have conducted for decades. Fox's Jill Nato.
1: The president posted on Truth Social that he's instructed the Secretary of War to substantially reduce U.S. joint military exercises with South Korea. That comes just days after North Korea resumed ballistic missile testing activities that are banned by the U.N. But the president said he has a good relationship with North Korea's Kim Jong-un, and since he's been leader of the U.S., the North Koreans have been unthreatening. The president also made it clear he's not happy that the South Koreans didn't assist the U.S. in military action against Iran. Jill Nato, Fox News.
0: And the memorandum of understanding between the U.S. and Iran set to expire today, Monday, with no extension in sight.
2: The 60-day agreement ran into trouble early on, with both sides trading multiple waves of strikes. The deadline comes as Iran continues to attack ships in the Strait of Hormuz. Tehran is also working on a separate deal with Oman on managing the key waterway. The U.S., meantime, is ramping up economic pressure on Iran rather than launching a new military offensive. And elsewhere in the Middle East, a new round of diplomacy is playing out in Gaza. President Trump's son-in-law, Jared Kushner, holding rare talks with Hamas's leader in Egypt.
0: That's Fox's Marion Rafferty. 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
4: Welcome back to the Lars Larson Show. A George Mason Law School professor says there's a quiet war being waged on American companies. Are lawyers the reason your 401k has fewer companies for you to invest in? And what's behind the drop in U.S. public companies? Todd Zoecki joins me now, law professor at George Mason University's Antonin Scalia Law School. Professor, welcome back to the program.
5: It's great to be with you again, Lars.
4: Well, why has the number of publicly traded companies, and by that, so if people are listening and they wonder, what's a publicly traded company? A company in which you can buy stock, and the stock is sold or bought on the various exchanges. Why has the number dropped?
5: Yeah, this is what's crazy, Lars. The situation is so bad, and the availability of public companies has gotten so rare that there's something called the Wilshire 5000 Index, which was created in the 1970s when there were about 7,000 public companies. And it was supposed to hold sort of all of the stocks of like a very wide base of American stocks. Today, the Wilshire 5000 only has 3,700 companies because that's all that's left. We've seen this reduce in half over the last 50 years at the very same time that more and more and more Americans are owning stocks. And so we've got this real problem. Where a lot of us are having more and more trouble sharing in the fruits of American capitalism and investing in these. And one of the big reasons is our runaway securities class action cases. And what you get, I'm sure we've all seen these, right, where a class action lawyer will pounce on a company that just has a blip in their stock, sue them, shake them down for millions of dollars. The lawyers get millions of dollars, and the rest of us get a couple cents, if anything. And so a lot of companies are just saying, forget it. It's not worth the litigation risk. It's not worth the litigation cost to deal with these lawyers. We'll just stay private, or we'll go private, like a lot of companies.
4: Well, and Professor, I heard what was the big change, and it was within, I think, the last 20 years, that just to go public was multiple millions of dollars. And I remember being described to me as, you know, a company says, hey, we've grown to this point, let's go public so we can raise some money to go out and buy more plant and equipment and expand what we're doing. And their lawyers say, well, it's going to cost you $3 or $4 million to file just the paperwork to go public. So if you raise $7 million, over half of it is going to go just into the legal process. Is that kind of thing necessary in this day and age?
5: No, it really isn't. And you've described the problem exactly right, Lars, which is traditionally what would happen is somebody would come up with a good idea. They'd start to grow the company. You maybe they'd be Home Depot and they'd have 3 or 4 stores. Somebody says, hey, this is a great idea. Let's go to 300 or 400 stores, right? But that takes a lot of capital.
4: That's going to take a lot of cash.
5: Right. Yeah. And so that's why you would issue public stock. But like you said, regulations like Sarbanes-Oxley, the litigation risk that we're describing here. One of the other things we've seen has become a real problem in recent years is all these, you know, like California saddled all these public companies with all these DEI and ESG requirements, right? And who could be on their board, you know, all the ESG things that were just a great big waste of money. And private companies don't have to deal with a lot of that stuff either. And so they basically kind of killed the goose that lays the golden egg, right? The fruits of capitalism that we were able to, you know, that so many people were able to share in. Our parents were able to share, and even potentially, and now there's just fewer and fewer and fewer of them. And so they've kind of exacerbated this fact where only the very wealthy can get investments in these private companies, hedge funds, private equity, that sort of thing. The rest of us are squeezed out.
4: Professor, I'm talking to Todd Zoecki, who's a law professor at George Mason University at the Antonin Scalia Law School. So is there any simple way to simplify that whole process so that we can make IPOs and publicly held companies, you know, popular again?
5: Yeah, well, I hope so. What prompted me to write this article, this particular article that appeared in the Washington Post, and people can find a link to it on my Twitter feed at Todd Zwicky. What prompted this, there was a case before the Supreme Court, and it's this crazy case out of Delaware. And basically what you had was the situation with Johnson & Johnson, where there were a bunch of lawyers suing Johnson & Johnson on talc, right, baby powder.
4: Yep.
5: And then there were these other group of class action lawyers who just were pouncing on what the first group of lawyers were doing and saying that when those guys would bring a new suit, they would just pretend like that's what caused Johnson & Johnson's stock to fall without ever having to prove it. And the Third Circuit allowed this case to go forward. They basically didn't require them to show that there was new information provided by a new lawsuit. They were just basically recycling press releases. And what's craziest, one of the things they pointed to is the fact that more court lawyers had filed to sue the company. So it's this sort of reciprocal sort of circular thing between the trial lawyers, the tort lawyers, and the class action lawyers. And what I was hoping was the Supreme Court would take it on cert, that they would shut that down. There are things that could be done with that. Unfortunately, the Supreme Court denied cert, and so that issue is going to still be percolating out there, but hopefully it'll be cleared up in the future.
4: Any way we can get the Supreme Court to have a better work ethic? Because, Professor, I'm not a lawyer. You know I'm not. You are. But I look at these guys, and it sounds like, yeah, we've got all these clerks that do a lot of the work for us. We've got all this new technology that makes backgrounding cases, shepherdizing or whatever you call it, and it's a lot easier. And we're taking on fewer and fewer cases, which sounds like the nine justices saying, yeah, we'd like a job where we just constantly work less and less every year.
5: Yeah, and you know, and these are the cases that kind of keep the country running, right? You know, everybody focuses on abortion and, you know, things, and those are all very important, right? But this is a case in which the Supreme Court and Congress really need to get involved. Why? Because the Third Circuit includes the state of Delaware. And as your listeners may know, overwhelmingly most of the big corporations in America are headquartered in Delaware. Yep. And so now you can basically, these trial lawyers can basically run this same play over and over again, this against every big company, and just shake them down like this. And so the Supreme Court turned it down this time, but hopefully they'll have an opportunity very soon again, because otherwise this problem's going to just keep getting worse, and more companies are going to stay private or go private to avoid these predatory class actions.
4: That is Todd Zwicky. He is a law professor at George Mason University's Antonin Scalia Law School. Professor, it's always a pleasure to have you on the program. I got to tell you, summertime is a great time when it comes to gizmos and gadgets. And one of the ones I'm most excited about, the Chef Man Slush Ease Max. Let me tell you about this, because I'm looking forward to getting mine. I mean, most of those frozen drink makers out there, they either cost an arm and a leg, or they feel like one of those cheap seasonal gadgets that you buy on a whim, and then after you use it twice, you simply give up on it and put it on a shelf somewhere. I want to get the Chef Man Slush Ease Max because I want to make those frozen drinks for my 10-year-old granddaughter, Payson. 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
4: Welcome back to the Lars Larson Show. It's a pleasure to be with you, and I'm glad to take your phone calls and emails. As you know, if you listen to this show, you understand that I'm one of the least knowledgeable people when it comes to professional sports. I mean, I have some glancing familiarity, but I'm not going to ever claim to be an expert in the NFL or the NBA or Major League Baseball or anything like that. But when I saw what happened to Jaden Ivey, who is a Bulls, he's a Bulls guard for the Chicago Bulls, and the team decided to waive him because of what are being described generically as anti-gay comments. And one of the things I always do when I hear that, if somebody says, oh, he said some homophobic stuff, I say, well, what exactly did he say? And I'm not trying to be pedantic when I ask that question. I want to know what he said. And what Jaden Ivey apparently said was that he didn't like the NBA promoting Pride Month because it celebrates unrighteousness, which is, you know, one of the most polite ways of saying this is wrong, I don't think it's right, and the NBA shouldn't be promoting it. I thought we should talk about it with Dr. Alex McFarland, who's founder and president of Alex McFarland Ministries. Dr. McFarland, welcome back to the program. How are you?
2: I'm great. Thanks for having me. I appreciate it.
4: Now, I thought that what he said was perfectly polite. He didn't go out and use, I mean, there are a couple of F words we can't use on the radio because of the FCC. We can say FCC. We can't say the other F words. And one of them is there's an anti-gay slur, and I won't use it. He didn't use anything like that. He merely said the NBA promoting Pride Month celebrates unrighteousness. And I think Jaden Ivey, I don't know the guy, but I think he's absolutely right. And they decide to punish him for that?
2: Yeah, I mean, it's crazy. It really is. And, you know, the idea that the LGBTQ trans mafia has gotten traction with, at the peak, it was about 250 American corporations that basically were bullied into celebrating Pride Month. What is an untold story is, they are fast losing traction. The HRC, the Human Rights Campaign, that is very misnamed.

0: not, quote, behavior detrimental to the team, and he was let go. And I many players, by the way, as I'm sure most people know, many players have rallied and been vocal in their support for him. And my bet is he'll get reinstated, because if he doesn't, you know, he should get an employment attorney and, you know, file litigation. Because, look, he has the right to his opinion, and all people do. But, you know, the irony, for years corporations had moral clauses in employment that if, and the legal word is moral turpitude.
1: Yeah.
0: If you did something,
1: you know what,
0: immoral,
1: Dr. McFarland, I've had a moral turpitude clause in my contract for, I would guess, close to 30 years. And people always said, does that mean they can tell you what to do and what not to do? And I said, well, yes, to a certain extent. If you're working for somebody else and you're representing them and you engage in moral turpitude, I would imagine that Kristi Noem's husband could probably define moral turpitude these days if you've been following the reports. And they say, well, but they could accuse you of anything. I said they could, but if I really disagreed with it, if they said, well, Lars, you spit on the sidewalk and we're going to fire you for that, it's moral turpitude, I'd say, we're going to take that one to court. But if I went out and engaged in bad behavior, however you want to define that, you could say, well, you've brought shame and disrespect or disrepute on our company, and we want to fire you for that. I've been under one of those forever, and it doesn't really put any burden on my shoulders.
0: Exactly. But, you know, it's almost in the modern world that corporations and certainly pro sports and entertainment and academia, it's almost like they have immorality clauses. And by that I mean this. If you don't go along with the prevalent LGBTQ trans narrative, you'll be terminated. You know, either you comply with our stance against human biology and objective morality, you know, it's almost like, you know, compliance with Pride Month is an arm twisting. You know, you have a choice. Either you go along with this and affirm it, or you get terminated. And so we're upside down, because I want to be very clear, and I've taught political science at the college and grad school levels for 20 years now.
1: Yeah.
0: An individual is free to do whatever they want to do. Let me say to all the LGBTQ trans people listening, if you want to destroy your body and your soul, you may do that.
1: Yeah.
0: But our Constitution presupposes natural law, objective morality, sometimes it's called self-evident truth. And so that's why, for one thing, the Obergefell decision in 2015 was unconstitutional.
1: I agree.
0: Because
1: that's the gay marriage one, and in case anybody else isn't following the cases by the formal name, that's the gay marriage case. And I agree with you.
0: Exactly. I mean, gay marriage is an oxymoron. It's like saying a married bachelor or a square circle. I mean, it's a necessary truth. In other words, it's undeniably factual, rational, not to mention scriptural, that marriage is between a man and a woman.
1: Yep.
0: Now, if people want to cohabitate, cohabitation, they're free to do that. But to basically coerce the population to betray common sense, human biology, not to mention sincerely held religious convictions, this is not free speech. This is compelled speech, and it's unconstitutional. And, you know, kudos to Jaden Ivey for his courage, the courage of his convictions.
1: Same. Well, and Doctor, let me ask you something, because I try to always come up with not a metaphor necessarily, but a way of comparing it. If a Muslim player in the NBA someday says, well, the league is promoting, you know, a beer brand or a whiskey brand, and he comes out and says, you know, I'm not going to take part in that because it's for him. I mean, I have an adult beverage every now and then, but I'm moderate.
0: Sure.
1: But if you're a Muslim and you say, I don't drink, you say, okay, I respect that. That's you're holding to your religious convictions. The NBA is creating a standard where they would be required almost to say, if you call that unrighteous, then we're going to waive you as well. We're going to throw you off the team because you've disparaged this promotional campaign we have for booze. And yet I think any reasonable person... Go ahead, sir.
0: I got one for you. Okay, National Bacon Day is December 30th.

0: Okay. Why don't we say to Jews and Muslims, you know, doggone it, you will celebrate National Bacon Day. We've got an ad agreement with the Bacon Producers of America. You will affirm and celebrate National Bacon Day.
1: Yeah, I don't think that would go over very well. That's Dr. Alex McFarland, president of Alex McFarland Ministries, and I always appreciate his insights. Dr. McFarland, thank you very much. I'm not afraid of social media. Check us out on Instagram, Facebook, Twitter, and all the other social media, and tell Alexa to play the Lars Larson Show.
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1: The ceasefire's expiring. I'm Deborah Valentine, Fox News. The memorandum of understanding between the U.S. and Iran expires on Monday.
2: Monday will mark 60 days since the United States and Iran signed the memorandum of understanding. Reports indicate very little diplomatic progress to reach an agreement to reopen the Strait of Hormuz and address Iran's nuclear ambitions. We do know this weekend Iran continued attacks on vessels around the strait. On Saturday, a bulk carrier reported being hit by an unknown projectile. A day prior, an Emirati oil vessel was also targeted.
1: Fox's Trey Yinks reporting from Tel Aviv. President Trump said Friday the U.S. military is capable of destroying all of Iran. He claimed the Strait of Hormuz could become an American territory. President Trump is ordering the Pentagon to scale back the joint exercises the U.S. and South Korea have conducted for decades. Fox's Jill Nato reports.
3: The president posted on Truth Social that he's instructed the Secretary of War to substantially reduce U.S. joint military exercises with South Korea. That comes just days after North Korea resumed ballistic missile testing activities that are banned by the UN. But the president said he has a good relationship with North Korea's Kim Jong-un, and since he's been leader of the U.S., the North Koreans have been unthreatening. The president also made it clear he's not happy that the South Koreans didn't assist the U.S. in military action against Iran. Jill Nato, Fox News.
1: Actress Hayden Panettiere has died at just 36 years old. The actress is known for her roles in shows like Heroes in Nashville. Details of her death are unknown. Panettiere's representative telling ABC News, "It is with profound sadness that we share the tragic passing of our beloved Hayden." 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
5: That heat's going to be out there for one more day.
6: Temperatures being 30 degrees above average.
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0: Welcome back to the Lars Larson Show. If anybody asks you, does Lars know a lot about sports? I do not. But I'm always interested when sports intersect with the real world and a lot of the issues we've been dealing with the last several years, including transgenders and things like that. And the money side of it, it always fascinates me. I mean, because there's this tension between the players and of course the for-profit institutions they work with, things like the NFL, things like the NBA, things like Major League Baseball, and those sorts of things. But I wanted to talk to Maddie Salamone, who is, well, she's the Federal Policy Counsel. I mean, she's a lawyer at the Pacific Legal Foundation, about the president's executive order this week that's telling federal agencies to crack down on some of the chaos going on in college sports. Maddie, welcome back to the program.
2: Thanks for having me, Lars.
0: Is this the right referee that we need for college athletics, or is it just the only one that's actually going to step forward and do something about all the chaos that's going on?
2: It's been something I've talked about for quite a while, that I do not think that politicians in D.C. are the ones that are going to fix what's going on in college sports. I think fundamentally because they misunderstand many of the intricacies, and certainly I think all of the very complicated cases and rules that have been litigated heavily for the last now, you know, decade or so at this point, a little bit more than that.
0: Well, tell me this then. I started out with a bit of an indictment of college sports saying there's chaos there. Is there chaos when it comes to things like eligibility and transfers and pay for play? And if not the president, then who should step into this mess?
2: There has certainly been a little bit of chaos. I think you can point the finger at the NCAA because they kind of have allowed it to get to this point, largely because following a case called Alston, NCAA v. Alston, that was decided in a 9-0 decision at the Supreme Court, ironically not about NIL, but it did deal with education-related expenses. And effectively after that case, and particularly because of a concurrence by Justice Kavanaugh that basically called into question a lot of the legality around many of the NCAA rules from an antitrust perspective, the NCAA kind of threw up its hands and has been under intense pressure from litigation about all its rules. And I think they have kind of created this situation because even following that case, they at that time had an ability, I think, to enforce some of their eligibility rules, and they chose not to. I think they really believed at the time that Congress was going to swoop in and grant them an antitrust exemption.
0: Like baseball has, right?
2: Pretty much, except the difference in baseball is you have collective bargaining with the athletes. The NCAA has never wanted to really substantially involve athletes in any of the negotiation process. That was something that, while I was a college athlete and chairing the Division I Student Athlete Advisory Committee to the NCAA, it was one of the things that we argued for, that athletes really needed to be involved in the process. The court in Alston said, basically, you know, the NCAA rules that were at issue could not survive an antitrust exemption. However, they gave them two paths forward. One would be an antitrust exemption granted by Congress, cannot be granted by the president. The other would be if the athletes were to collectively bargain with the NCAA, and then you could have a situation, or the schools or the conferences, however that would potentially work. And then you could have a situation where there could be some more restraints placed on the athletes. The problem is that, as it was during that case, the schools acting collectively, you know, were a monopsony, and they were artificially limiting the value of a scholarship and illegally restraining the players.
0: Let me ask you this, Maddie Salamone. I'm talking to Maddie Salamone, who's a federal policy counsel at Pacific Legal, about what's going on in college sports. As I said, I don't follow college sports that much. I enjoy a ball game as much as anybody, but I'm just not a all the time fan and following it. But should I be uncomfortable a bit that an awful lot of these schools are public institutions owned by the public, most of the time funded largely by the public, by taxpayers, you know, whether they want to or not. And they become kind of a farm team for all of the for-profit institutions like Major League Baseball, National Basketball Association, and the NFL. If they're going to do that, and everybody involved, the schools make money from it, now the players make money from it, the coaches make huge money from it, should I be a bit uncomfortable with the idea that they get any kind of special protection? Because it sounds like we just have a taxpayer-funded farm team that is operated to benefit the players, of course, and benefit the major league sports as well. Is that something that we should have connected to the colleges at all?
2: I think you're rightly concerned about that. It's been a massive issue, again, for over two decades at this point. I think since the advent of major broadcast deals and television deals and for many of these sports.
0: And now streaming.
2: Correct. I mean, and I think there are ongoing questions about whether the NCAA and schools should continue to have a tax-exempt status. These are all massive issues. I think what the executive order did was it rightly highlighted many of the issues that are certainly at issue. The problem is that an executive order is not the way to solve it. I think ultimately it's attempting to push Congress to pass an act that's been floating around called the SCORE Act, which would grant the NCAA an antitrust exemption, would essentially roll back a lot of the things that have been going on. It would preempt a lot of the state laws that have been implemented since NIL has started to become a thing. It would ban athletes from ever becoming employees, and it would codify the House settlement, which many may not be familiar with. I think certainly in listening to the roundtable discussion, it was clear that even at the highest levels, many are not aware that there has been a settlement reached by the parties, including the NCAA, about how to proceed with revenue sharing moving forward. These are all massive areas of concern. The idea of revenue sharing is ultimately leading a lot of these schools to eliminate massively many of the programs, women's sports, Olympic sports. There is rightly concern over the future of Olympic teams if we don't have sort of this feeder system, which is very unique to the U.S. college system. So all of those are issues. The problem is, again, I don't think ultimately it's not going to be solved by an executive order. This has been litigated in court. There are many court decisions that have been rendered. Ultimately, we probably need Congress to act, but you also need negotiation among the players. So it's a very complex thing, certainly more than we could cover in this short segment. But, you know, it's why this is not going to be solved with one or many executive orders.
0: That's Maddie Salamone, who is the Federal Policy Counsel at the Pacific Legal Foundation. Hey, did you hear that? Listen very carefully. That's my phone. 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

0: I'm not one to say I told you so, but I switched to Pure Talk over a year ago, and ever since, I've been telling people there's no better wireless company out there. Well, a few months ago, a massive survey was conducted. 123,000 people were asked to rate their wireless carrier in four categories: coverage, support, data, and overall value. Well, the results are in. Guess what?
1: Hey, guys. 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Even Reuters Institute says Newsmax is now one of the top U.S. brands, and President Trump says Newsmax is terrific. So get more info on Newsmax's planned IPO. 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
13: Hey, it's Kevin and Alex from the Need to Know Morning Show, 6 to 9 all this week. Main man Jay Thomas filling in for me. I'm on a little vacay.
14: Yeah, Uncle Kev, we're going to miss you, but we still got the daily qualifiers for the Ultimate Vegas Gridiron Giveaway. My TiVo's rolling on all the crazy that you can handle. The gang is still here. Jim Miller with the news. James has the scores. And Dean, of course, has the latest forecast.
13: Alex and Jay Thomas, 6 a.m. right here on the flag.
15: Lars Larson.
16: The program, the Pentagon has blacklisted an American artificial intelligence company with a label usually reserved for Chinese adversaries. And why? Because it refused to help the military spy on Americans. Was the government out of line by doing that? Neil Chilson joins us now, former FTC chief technologist and currently head of AI policy with the Abundance Institute. Neil, welcome back to the program.
17: Thanks for having me on.
16: So if I've misdescribed the situation there, please feel free to correct this, but Anthropic is the is the center of all this, with a federal judge granting them an emergency reprieve from the Pentagon, saying you are a supply chain risk. What do people need to understand about this to really get the full import?
17: So this all started with a contract dispute between Anthropic, who has for quite a while supplied the U.S. military with artificial intelligence services. And this contract dispute has a bunch of different nuances in it, but a couple of the red lines that Anthropic had in its conditions for how the military would use it would be around mass surveillance on Americans and automated weapon systems. Anthropic in both cases said that its systems weren't ready for this process. And the Department of Defense had said, we're not using it for those purposes, but we take a principled stand that we can use the tools that we buy for any lawful use. And that contract dispute would normally be settled with the Department of War saying, hey, we're going to go with a different vendor. But Anthropic sort of went public with this dispute, and I think that fired up the Department of War and really sent this down a path that, you know, to the point where the Department of War and Hegseth and President Trump had some tweets talking about how Anthropic was going to be removed from federal systems, and then ultimately was declared a supply chain risk. The court has now said, there's two different court cases, I should point out, but one of the courts has weighed in and said there will be an injunction on that going into effect. That is stayed for 7 days until the Department of War appeals it to the Ninth Circuit.
16: Yep.
17: And we're still waiting for the D.C. Circuit to weigh in on another different challenge to this activity. And so it's not guaranteed that this is all going to go Anthropic's way, but this is a good preliminary ruling for them on this matter of whether or not the Department of War can use the supply chain risk designation. There is no dispute here. I will say there's no dispute here at all that the Department of War can cut off Anthropic as a vendor and can use tools that it thinks supply the tools that it needs for the warfighter. It's all about this supply chain risk designation primarily.
16: Okay, because that would put them in the same category as what? Adversaries like China and Huawei, technology companies saying, you're allied with our potential adversary. I think they are a real adversary, but they don't want to be in that category. But on the other hand, Neil, let me ask you something. If I view AI as another kind of tool, would this be like a company that, say, makes missiles or makes, rifles, weapons, and says to the military, we will sell you these weapons, but you're only allowed to use them for these things, and we will tell you what you're allowed to use them for. And the Pentagon saying, no, if we're buying the weapons from you, we can use them for any lawful purpose that we decide. Is that a good, a useful metaphor or not?
17: Yeah, I think that's right. I mean, what makes this complicated is, you know, when Colt sells an M16 to the military, they don't even have the practical capability to limit the use of that tool. And so, you know, what we rely on is our, you know, civilian-led military that's accountable to the American people, and to Congress, ultimately. And that's where the right restrictions lie. We shouldn't be trying to protect Americans' rights through contract provisions from vendors. Congress should step up if we feel like the law is weak enough here. And that's one thing that won't be settled no matter what the courts say in this Anthropic case. If we feel like the law is not keeping up with the technology to protect Americans from mass surveillance, Congress has to do something about that. And frankly, I think they should.
16: Well, and do you think that there is any real potential for the U.S. military to use, say, the AI tools that they get from Anthropic to do mass surveillance of Americans? Why would Anthropic believe that that's a possibility, possible use of the technology they build for the Pentagon?
17: It's not clear that Anthropic actually thinks that the U.S. military was on the path towards that, and certainly the U.S. military has disputed that it was trying to use these tools for anything like that. I think this is more about the all lawful use. And the dispute there is, I think Anthropic believes that the current law would allow for the military, for example, to purchase large amounts of commercial data. This is not information that's gathered through surveillance,
16: right,
17: but that's gathered in other ways, and that, you know, companies buy sometimes, and that they would be able to do that without a warrant, even though it's about Americans. And therefore, the law sort of has this loophole where the way we've interpreted the Fourth Amendment, that information is not protected. And AI makes that type of data much more useful.
16: Yep.
17: It's much easier to comb through that quickly. And so I think there is a concern here. But again, it's the kind of concern that needs to be solved by Congress. It's not going to be solved by the Department of War negotiating with Anthropic.
16: Does the United States Congress, I want you to answer this one honestly, Neil. Does the United States Congress have the technological expertise to actually write something that would meaningfully address that?
17: You know, I think they do. This isn't a space that's totally new. I mean, mass surveillance is not an area that's totally new to Congress. And in particular, this purchase of commercial data, there are active bills out there. In fact, the Fourth Amendment is not for sale act.
16: Yep.
17: That passed the House. And so, you know, we have laws that are being proposed that would help solve some of these problems. And so I think that Congress may use this opportunity, and certainly the public should use this opportunity to say, like, hey, actually we'd like some more protections from this type of overreach.
16: Because I think that'd be a great idea, and get Congress back to work. That's Neil Chilson. He is the head of artificial intelligence policy at the Abundance Institute. We always appreciate his insights. Hey, do you want another summer like last summer, where you barely slept at all because you are too hot all night long? 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
21: Sad news from Hollywood. I'm Ted Lindner, Fox News. That news Sunday night that actress Hayden Panettiere has died at just 36 years old. The actress, known for her roles in shows like Heroes in Nashville, details of her death unknown. And Panettiere's representative telling ABC on Sunday night, is with profound sadness that we share the tragic passing of our beloved Hayden. She was an incredible light and a force of nature who brought immeasurable love and joy to all who knew her and to the millions who watched her on screen. Actress Hayden Panettiere, dead at the age of 36. President Trump ordering the Pentagon to scale back the joint exercises the U.S. and South Korea have conducted for decades.
22: The president posted on Truth Social that he's instructed the Secretary of War to substantially reduce U.S. joint military exercises with South Korea. That comes just days after North Korea resumed ballistic missile testing activities that are banned by the U.N. But the president said he has a good relationship with North Korea's Kim Jong-un, and since he's been leader of the U.S., the North Koreans have been unthreatening. The president also made it clear he's not happy that the South Koreans didn't assist the U.S. in military action against Iran. Jill Nato, Fox News.
21: The memorandum of understanding between the U.S. and Iran set to expire today with no extension in sight.
23: The 60-day agreement ran into trouble early on, with both sides trading multiple waves of strikes. The deadline comes as Iran continues to attack ships in the Strait of Hormuz. Tehran is also working on a separate deal with Oman on managing the key waterway. The U.S., meantime, is ramping up economic pressure on Iran rather than launching a new military offensive. And elsewhere in the Middle East, a new round of diplomacy is playing out in Gaza. President Trump's son-in-law, Jared Kushner, holding rare talks with Hamas's leader in Egypt. He's trying to advance a Gaza ceasefire plan rejected by Israel.
21: Fox's Marion Rafferty. 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
21: Well, search and rescue operations continuing in Hawaii after Hurricane Lala was downgraded to a tropical storm Sunday. The governor of Hawaii, Josh Green, says 226 members of the National Guard were on hand to help in the recovery efforts.
36: Many thanks to General Logan and his whole team. We will send more. I've also been in touch with people that are at Pohakuloa. The feds, the military there are going to be more than willing to help us. We'll probably use their aid to get there. We've had a bunch of high water vehicles here.
21: At least one person's dead after a storm-related car crash. The governor, Josh Green, says at least 100 houses are damaged or lost, about 40,000 people without power. Historic flooding in Indiana has left at least 7 people dead after days of severe storms, the White River reaching record levels, forcing evacuations and hundreds of rescues. Officials warning residents to stay away from fast-moving floods. floodwaters. The Trump administration's approved an emergency declaration to provide federal disaster assistance. Attorney General Todd Blanche says he's committed to delivering justice for those the government wronged.
0: Ahead of his nomination as Attorney General, Todd Blanche faced pressure to provide guarantees on a couple issues. One of them was the $1.8 billion anti-weaponization fund. Well, Blanche appeared on Fox News Sunday saying that both he and the president believe that the Justice Department was used against people and that Trump thinks those people should be compensated. That being said, Blanche says that individuals could sue. The fund will not be used.
1: The fund is dead, or whatever word you want to use. It never started, so it's not as if the fund is coming back.
0: Another concern, the Department of Justice's settlement that shields President Trump and family members from past IRS tax audits. Blanche clarified the audit immunity does not cover future tax returns.
21: Fox's Alex Hogan. And sad news in baseball this weekend. Tommy John, better known for the elbow surgery that was named after him, died on Saturday. The four-time All-Star pitcher was 83 years old. I'm Ted Lindner. This is Fox News.
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4: Welcome back to the Lars Larson Show. It's a pleasure to be with you on Conspiracy Theory Thursday. I want to ask you about what is happening with doctor-assisted suicide. Now, of course, America has its share of states that have embraced doctor-assisted suicide, or as they now like to call it, medical assistance in dying. But nobody in our country has adopted it the way Canada has embraced assisted suicide. So I thought I'd bring on Sean Carney, who's president of the group called 40 Days for Life. Sean, welcome back to the program.
5: Good to be back. I didn't realize it was Conspiracy Theory Thursday. We started calling it that
4: years ago when it just seemed like Thursday was the day everybody brought up their favorite conspiracy theory. Are we about to see Canada pass a very grim milestone?
5: Yes, and I wish this was a conspiracy theory, but I mean, this recent case where you had a 26-year-old guy, and he had type 1 diabetes, which isn't obviously the most uncommon thing in the world, and he just didn't want to deal with it his whole life. And he requested a physician-assisted suicide and got it. And that is a very dangerous precedent. And, of course, one of the big differences, and it's very real, is that Canada has socialized medicine, so they're looking at all these people going, well, we don't have to pay to take care of you the rest of your life, so we'll grant it to you. But it's obviously a very, very dangerous mentality that we will decide if your quality of life is worthy of continuing to live on Earth. And that's a very, very dangerous precedent because they're saying the people will decide, which that's wrong in and of itself, but eventually they're going to decide how much you're worth, and that opens up a whole new can of worms.
4: Well, because they have a dog in the fight, Sean. I realize I make PETA mad when I use that metaphor, but it's just a metaphor. But if I've got a dog in the fight, and I say, if you folks, if you're the country of Canada, and you're paying for socialized medicine, and you say some of the most expensive people to take care of are people toward the ends of their lives, the last few months or the last couple of years of their life, that's very, very expensive on average. So if you just kill yourself right now, you'd save the system a lot of money. So the same people who are paying for your health care in socialized medicine in Canada are the ones who benefit financially if you decide to check out early, right?
5: 100%. It is very economic. And it's also, like all eugenics, they tug at the heart. They talk about Grandpa and his struggle with fill-in-the-blank disease and how he's miserable and how he no longer really wants to live. And traditionally, and when you boil it down to natural law, we don't really decide that. That's one of the reasons that, you know, suicide is a sin. Of course, it factors in of if you've been abused or there's other factors, but just checking out and saying, I don't want to live anymore, I don't want to suffer, that's actually not up to us because our life is not our own. And yep. So that's the dangerous mentality of I don't want to deal with anything anymore. And that's not a healthy society. Our rising teen suicide rates are not healthy. That means something is drastically wrong. And not being willing to, you know, suffer in any way is just unnatural. You know, I mean, humans we've come so far because of our willingness to suffer. It's what we respect about each other is our sacrifices. And so it's a very dangerous mentality. And, you know, killing off the elderly, I think, you know, particularly many of them who may not be in the proper state of mind to make a decision or have family members making it for them, it just goes down a very, very dark road very, very fast. And when you add on what you said, the economic benefits, it becomes a no-brainer for some of these governments.
4: You know, and I'll tell you one of the things that bothers me, Sean, is I get all the time arguments from people who say, well, you're telling me what I can do. And I said, no, I can't tell you what to do. Well, you're telling me I can't commit suicide. I said nobody can effectively tell you to do that. If you decide to end your own life, if you ask me about it, I'll give you my opinion on that. But if you decide to do it, I can't stop you. In fact, as a practical matter, nobody can stop you from committing suicide. But what I can do is say to governments, I don't want you to sanction the assisted suicide of somebody. I don't want to participate in it. I don't want to be part of it. And I don't want the government to help you. And they say, well, you're taking my rights away. I said, no, I'm not. I'm just telling the government, don't tell the doctors it's okay to help people kill themselves, because that's a different thing than whether or not you decide to end your own life. I mean, sadly, there are so many ways to end your own life that people can do it without the government's assistance. But when the government jumps in and says, we're going to help people kill themselves, and we're going to take state-licensed entities like doctors and hospitals and pharmacists and make it possible for them to help you kill yourself, we can say no to that, can't we?
5: 100%. And you have cases in Canada and England where they changed their mind. And it was the response of the government was too little too late, and they went through with it. I mean, talk about something that a lot of people change their mind on. I'm sure many more people consider suicide for 2 seconds than actually go through with it. But if you do it and you sign a document and you say, I don't really want this, and the government says too bad, that's what's happening also in Canada, to your point, and in the UK. And that's why we don't go down this road. That's why this isn't up to us, because if we think it's up to us, eventually the government will think that it's up to them. And that is a very, very dangerous reality. And, you know, this 26-year-old's dead. He had type 1 diabetes. I mean, I went to third grade with a girl who had type 1 diabetes.
4: A completely manageable illness. I've got type 2. It's even more manageable. But type 1 is just taking insulin and keeping an eye on your blood sugar, and this person decides to take his own life, and the Canadian government decides it's okay. There, have they reached the 100,000 dead mark yet, Sean? Do you know?
5: I don't know, but I think that they are close.
4: They were edging up on it, because in 2024, they had already killed 76,475 people in the previous 8 years, and they're on track to hit 100,000 people killed through assisted suicide before they even get to the 10th year anniversary. That's disturbing.
5: It's very disturbing. It's also in the context of this demographic winter, particularly in Canada, you know, where they're not having children. They have no abortion laws. Like, you can just go and have an abortion at your house. You know, you could perform an abortion on anybody. There's no laws. It's just the Wild West. So they have no abortion laws. They have abortions through the roof for their population. And now they're, you know, going to decide that if you get the flu, you may want to consider suicide. And it's a very dark mentality. It's something that would take us a very long time to explain to our ancestors, you know, and I think we underestimate how nuts we've gotten in the last 50 years, because this is completely unnatural.
4: It is completely unnatural. That's Sean Carney, who's the president of 40 Days for Life. Sean, it's always a pleasure to have you on the show. These days, heading back to school means more than just pencils and notebooks. 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
17: 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Main man Jay Thomas filling in for me. I'm on a little vacay.
18: 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My TiVo's rolling on all the crazy that you can handle. The gang is still here. Jim Miller with the news. James has the scores. And Dean, of course, has the latest forecast.
17: Alex and Jay Thomas, 6 a.m. right here on the flag.
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20: Gary LaVox here from Rascal Flats. 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
4: Welcome back to the Lars Larson Show. It's a pleasure to be with you on a Tuesday. Always glad to get to your phone calls and emails. I'm really pleased to welcome back to the program Dr. Aisha Mannering, who's a mother, an award-winning pediatrician, and a leading voice in pediatric health and a parenting expert. Dr. Mannering, welcome to the program, or welcome back to the program, I should say.
21: Thank you, Lars.
4: So tell me this. I have a point of view on spanking of children that is not wrong. I mean, I thought my parents back in the day, I knew that one of the last resorts was going to be a swat on the bottom, and occasionally I got one, and it tended to straighten me up. Is there anything wrong with parents who do that today?
21: Well, the thing is, our research is kind of showing us more and more how spanking can affect children in the long run. So there was an article in the Psychiatric News Journal in May of 2021 that linked spanking in children to aggressive behaviors similar to what these kids would have had if they had gone through neglect or some other type of trauma, like parental substance abuse. So it kind of linked to this feeling of not being safe, which brought out more aggression in kids. And then there was an article in the Pediatrics Journal in December of 2018 that showed that even though spanking may stop the problem behavior in the moment, it doesn't necessarily lead to good long-term behavior outcomes.
4: Because my recollection of it is, I don't look back on it as, oh my God, I can't believe my parents did that to me. I look back on it as, that was the end result if you exhausted all the other things that they could apply, sit down and read your book for, half an hour, which actually I enjoyed. they would say, if they got past all that and none of that was working, then a swat on the bottom would tend to get your attention. And I always thought it was good as a last resort. And I never had a bad, a bad thought about it, or that it had somehow twisted me or made me feel abused.
21: Well, and Lars, you're right. I think many parents have had similar experiences. I remember growing up in Tennessee in my elementary school. At school, you could get spanked as a punishment. And,
4: yeah.
21: And that was just in my generation. And so there's a lot of parents who feel the same way that you do, that it was something that, that maybe even they felt strengthened their character. But if you just think about it, say in the terms of the child, as a child, your parent is bigger than you. They have more authority and more power over you. And so when they use spanking, even as a last resort, the message that you're getting is that people who are bigger or more powerful, have the right to hit, or

0: just out of control, and you stand there and look at the parent, and the parent is clearly clueless, either is ignoring the behavior or is mm-hmm. just simply saying, throwing up their hands, saying, I don't know what to do about this. I have no solutions, which I don't think is good long term, is it?
1: Right. I mean, look, parenting is hard. I'm a parent myself, and I've actually been in the grocery store when my kids have had meltdowns and had to manage those. So, you know, it can be really tough to navigate those things as a parent. One thing I've talked to my families about is when kids seek attention, sometimes what they're really lacking is connection. And so, you know, these bids for attention may be bids for connection that obviously we may not be able to navigate in the grocery store, but at home, maybe there's some time that needs to be spent on connecting with our kids. And I think as adults, if we model the most calm behavior that we can, then they do take our lead on that. And I've seen this happen many times where the more we escalate as parents, the more I see the child escalate. So it's very hard. It requires us to really channel that patience when we have the least amount of patience left. But I think the more calm and more consistent you are as a parent, the better long-term behavioral outcomes you'll see in your kids.
0: Does it turn into good behavior in the kids in general? Did the study look at that at all? Or is it only looking at how the parents behave? Because it sounds like basically the majority of parents remember being spanked as kids.
1: I think a lot of parents remember being spanked as kids. And I think at that point, we may not have had all the long-term, you know, data that we do now. But what they found in the study in the Pediatrics Journal was that the best way to improve behavioral outcomes in kids was to follow more calm and consistent, you know, behavior techniques.
0: Hmm. Any other suggestions for getting kids under control? What do you do when your kids at the grocery store go out of control, Dr. Mannering?
1: You know, sometimes you just have to remove them from the situation. And I've had to really channel, you know, my patients as well in those situations. And then we do talk about it. I always think of it as kind of an empathy thing. You know, say your child is melting down. Clearly they have a problem. They're not handling their situation. They're dysregulated. If you've ever had a bad day and you've come home and you've been just kind of on the edge and not feeling great, you know, the last thing that you would want someone close to you to do is to then, you know, escalate that further by getting upset with you for feeling the way you do. So in the moment, I try to stay calm, but I think you do have to set limits. You do have to, you know, make sure that your child realizes what's an appropriate boundary and not. But I think when they are scared of you because they're scared of the punishment or scared of the spanking, they're maybe more likely to hide the negative behaviors they don't want you to find out about, rather than have that connection where they feel safe and over time can show you that they are able to behave in the way that you expect.
0: Because Dr. Mannering, if my parents said, hey, keep up that behavior, we're going back to the car, we're leaving the store, and all the other things we were planning to do today, which you were looking forward to, aren't going to happen, and we're going to go to the car, mm-hmm. and then we're probably going to go home, and you're going to miss out on all these things. To me, that seems like a great way to communicate that message. But I will tell you, Dr. Mannering, I still remember, I never liked the idea of getting a swat on the bottom, but there were times where I just almost remember being, you know, I've kind of not lost it, but I'm not paying attention, and all of a sudden that one little swat on the bottom got my attention and let me focus. And I think there were times where I literally thought to myself, yep, I probably deserved it because I went too far.
1: Well, and to your point, you know, there may have been some situations where you're like, gosh, I don't really want to miss out on the rest of the day that I had planned. I'd rather take this quick, you know, this quick punishment than have the whole day, you know, gone. But I think there's a lot of differences in our modern world, and our connection to our kids is different too. You know, our kids are growing up in this world of social media and AI where not everything that's real is clear. And so it's very important, I think, to establish that family connection.
0: You better believe it. That's Dr. Esha Mannering. She's a mom, an award-winning pediatrician, and a leading voice in pediatric health. And I still think a swat on the bottom is not going to hurt you bad. 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Your emails are welcome. Talk@LarsLarson.com. 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
1: News from Hollywood. I'm Ted Lindner, Fox News. That news Sunday night that actress Hayden Panettiere has died at just 36 years old. The actress, known for her roles in shows like Heroes in Nashville, details of her death unknown. And Panettiere's representative telling ABC on Sunday night, "Is with profound sadness that we share the tragic passing of our beloved Hayden. She was an incredible light and a force of nature who brought immeasurable love and joy to all who knew her and to the millions who watched her on screen." Actress Hayden Panettiere, dead at the age of 36. President Trump ordering the Pentagon to scale back the joint exercises the U.S. and South Korea have conducted for decades.
2: The president posted on Truth Social that he's instructed the Secretary of War to substantially reduce U.S. joint military exercises with South Korea. That comes just days after North Korea resumed ballistic missile testing activities that are banned by the U.N. But the president said he has a good relationship with North Korea's Kim Jong-un, and since he's been leader of the U.S., the North Koreans have been unthreatening. The president also made it clear he's not happy that the South Koreans didn't assist the U.S. in military action against Iran. Jill Nato, Fox News.
1: The memorandum of understanding between the U.S. and Iran set to expire today with no extension in sight.
3: The 60-day agreement ran into trouble early on, with both sides trading multiple waves of strikes. The deadline comes as Iran continues to attack ships in the Strait of Hormuz. Tehran is also working on a separate deal with Oman on managing the key waterway. The U.S., meantime, is ramping up economic pressure on Iran rather than launching a new military offensive. And elsewhere in the Middle East, a new round of diplomacy is playing out in Gaza. President Trump's son-in-law, Jared Kushner, holding rare talks with Hamas's leader in Egypt. He's trying to advance a Gaza ceasefire plan rejected by Israel.
1: Fox's Marion Rafferty. 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
2: Welcome back to the program. It's a pleasure to be with you, and a real pleasure, I think, for the first time, to welcome Congressman Brandon Gill. I don't remember that we've had you on before, Brandon, but welcome to the program. The pride of Eula, Texas, which when I look up Eula, Texas, they say the population is somewhere between 125 and 1,000. I don't know how a town gets that kind of status, but it's good to have you on the program, sir.
3: Well, thanks for having me. I appreciate it. It's good to be here.
2: Youngest member of the United States Congress who is a Republican, and I wanted to talk to you about this extension of protections for Haitians living in the United States. Can you explain that one to me? And should the Congress and not the courts be deciding who actually gets to stay in America and who has to be given a quick trip back to their original home?
3: Well, I absolutely. I'll give you the context here. Is last week we voted on to extend temporary protective status for Haitians in the U.S. Now, this was a program that was originally started in 2010 that would allow Haitians who were fleeing a disastrous earthquake to come into the United States temporarily, hence the name temporary protective status, and then they could go back into their country. And since then, the program has been re-upped and redesignated over and over and over again, to the point where it's just become de facto amnesty. In the House, just last week, with every Democrat voting for it and a few Republicans voting for it, voted to extend that temporary protective status. Now, let me tell you one thing about where we're at with that. There's about 350,000 Haitians who are covered under this. Because it's been extended so many times, 69% of the Haitians covered under temporary protective status came in under the Biden administration. In other words, they weren't fleeing anything. They came in here under the massive waves of illegal immigration that was pouring across our border. 91% of those who are covered under TPS came into the United States illegally. So this is just an amnesty program for Haitians, and it's something that every Republican ought to vehemently reject.
2: Congressman Gill, doesn't this basically spit in the face of all the people? I tell my audience roughly a million people, just over a million people, who do it legally. It's time-consuming. It's expensive. It requires a lot of hoops to jump through. And then you say, oh, you could have just come in under TPS because the Democrats will give it away to anybody.
3: Oh, of course it does. It's offensive to every American, especially, by the way, in the context of an election cycle, which we just ran on about 2 years ago, that was all about illegal immigration, where the American people were screaming, secure our borders, deport illegal aliens, and then to turn around and vote for an amnesty bill, I think is a total rejection of everything the American people have been screaming about for so long in our country. You know, the core question we ought to be asking with immigration, and especially in this instance, is does mass migration from Haiti benefit the American people or not? It's a very simple question. And the obvious answer here is no. 65% of those who are covered under TPS, which are non-citizen Haitian headed households, are on welfare in the United States. That does not make our country stronger or more prosperous in any way.
2: Well, in fact, Congress, I'm talking to Congressman Brandon Gill, who's from, you know, he grew up in, he was in New Mexico, and then he went to Texas and grew up on a ranch and went off to college and became a financial guy and then started a newspaper. You've worn a bunch of different hats. But when you do that and you say, we're just going to let people come into the country without any benefit to the country, don't our existing immigration laws say, to be able to immigrate legally, you've got to show you're not likely to become a public charge? Nobody can guarantee that they won't end up on welfare. But this is saying we're going to bring these people in and put them immediately, and I guess for a lifetime, to be on welfare forever. So that takes the existing immigration law that says, no, we want you to be unlikely to end up as a public charge, and it turns it on its head.
3: Well, that's exactly right. I mean, American immigration policy has always been predicated on two key ideas. One is that you couldn't be a public burden. And that's something we've moved away from, especially under Democrat administrations. But it's a common sense idea that you can't come into the United States and expect the American people to pay for your food and your housing and your health care and your education and everything else. You can't, you have to be a benefit to the American people. And nobody should be coming in expecting free handouts. The second part was, it was cultural assimilation, which is something we've also moved away from. And the reality is that the majority of Haitians who came into the United States didn't speak English very well, didn't even speak our own language. So those are two key principles we have to get back to. And we undermine our efforts to do so by giving amnesty. And by the way, amnesty is something that Republicans for decades have rejected outright. It has never worked out well for us. We tried it in the 80s. It didn't work out well, and we should reject it now as well.
2: Well, and I reminded my audience just before you came on, Congressman Gill, that I said we were offered amnesty. I mean, this is when I was pretty young, but 1986, Reagan called it one of the biggest mistakes he'd ever made. The Congress is the one that passed the law, and they said, let about a million people come in, and then we promise, cross our hearts and hope to die, we'll safeguard our borders after that. And they let more than a million people come in and get amnesty. And it went on because of the courts for decades of saying, well, you ought to be covered under it, too. And we never enforced the border. I mean, until recently, until Trump.
3: That's exactly right. And that's something Democrats always want to do. They want to trade amnesty for border enforcement. They say, well, if you give us amnesty, then we'll secure the border. And they never uphold their end of the deal. And in this case, they're not even giving anything. They're just asking for amnesty, which is even worse. But you're right. What we ought to do is make sure that the border is secure. We need to codify the president's border security policies into law, make them permanent, and make them permanent in such a way that it's extremely difficult for a Democrat administration to try to circumvent the law and reopen up the borders, because we know that they're going to try to do that again as soon as they get power. And I don't think that we should be talking about amnesty at all, because effectively what it does is it codifies past open borders. You know, it sort of codifies the repercussions of past years of open borders.
2: So, Congressman Gill, why do we see Republicans, a few of them at least, getting behind this crazy Dignity Act? Or am I wrong to call it crazy? Because it sounds like we're snatching defeat from the jaws of victory, where we had the victory. Americans voted for Trump. They backed his mass deportation. He's done as much as he can with all the headwinds of the media, the opposition party, the Democrats, and even some Republicans. And now there are Republicans pushing the Dignity Act?
3: Yeah, you know, it's a big problem, and you're exactly right. The Dignidad Act, that's it. The actual title of the bill is the Dignidad Act. It's written in a foreign language, by the way. It is an amnesty bill, plain and simple. I mean, what it says is that about 12 million illegal aliens who are in the country right now can stay. They're given amnesty outright. And then it makes it harder to deport all of the other illegal aliens who are in the country. And then, according to the Dignidad Act, if it were signed into law, some illegal aliens who have already been deported can come back into the United States. On top of that, it massively increases legal immigration and work visas, which is bringing people into the country and suppressing American wages. So it is effectively a mass migration bill. And, you know, you asked why would anybody support this. I think, candidly, the reason is that there is a large cheap labor lobby in Washington.
2: Yep.
3: Where you have industry groups and trade groups who come in, they descend on Capitol Hill, and they say, listen, we need infinity illegal immigration, because that drives down labor costs.
2: Unbelievable. Congressman, I've got a break. We're up against the clock, but that's Congressman Brandon Gill. He's fighting the good fight on Capitol Hill, and you've got the Lars Larson Show.
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0: Back to the Lars Larson Show, and I know everybody's ready to celebrate because tomorrow is tax day, and I hope you have your taxes done. I've got some good news when it comes to your federal taxes at the very least, and that is the amount of time that Americans spend complying with your federal taxes has actually gone down fairly substantially, an estimated 1 billion hours of saved time. And it sounds like we're getting more money back from the federal government, although that can be a little bit tricky to do as averages. So I thought we'd talk about it with Damian Brady, who is Vice President of Research at the National Taxpayers Union Foundation. Damian, welcome to the program.
9: Thank you for having me on. Yeah, and taxes is so much more than what you end up paying on April 15th. There's a lot of time that goes into it. All the paperwork and collecting all the information that you need to file, reading those forms, reading those instructions, and trying to make sense of that. So we track all that time that goes into that over the years. And as you noted, we did see a decline this year, but it's still collectively Americans are spending nearly 7 billion hours complying with the tax code, getting ready for tax day. And we need a system that does better so that way people can spend their time more productively or at leisure if they desire.
0: Hey, Damian, do you think there's ever a chance we could get down to a simple enough tax code? People have talked about filing your taxes. I know it's old school, but on a 3x5 index card or a 3x5 postcard, could we ever get down to the digital equivalent of that?
9: Well, it would take a lot of work to slim down the tax code that we currently have, which amounts to over 4.26 million words plus thousands of pages of regulation that the IRS and the Department of Treasury write to help implement those laws and all the guidance that they write on a weekly basis to help further interpret those regulations and deal with questions that come up. So we have a long ways to go to trim it down from 6.9 billion hours to something that's less burdensome on taxpayers.
0: I mean, because for 2023, I mean, that was incredible. 7.93 billion hours estimated time spent complying with the requirements of the tax code, dropping from 7.93 to 6.93, a billion hours saved. That's a considerable savings. How did that come about? Is there a simple way of explaining it?
9: Yeah, so there's a couple of factors at work here. We saw a lot of an increase in complexity and the number of people filing taxes during the pandemic because there were basically rebates and refundable credits available to people who normally wouldn't file, so they filed so that they can take advantage of that. So that added to the time burden that we saw reach the recent peak in 2023 of 7.93 billion hours. Since then, some of those COVID era tax provisions have gone away. They're winding down. And then on the other side of it, the other factor is that the IRS has done a better job of estimating the paperwork burden imposed on people. They get feedback from taxpayers that help them improve their methodology. So some of it's on the back end, you know, and we had, one of the biggest time savings that we've seen for people was enacted in the 2017 Trump tax cuts, the Tax Cuts and Jobs Act, which was a near doubling of the standard deduction, which is a really simple across the board tax relief for people that saved. We're seeing 30 or 40 million people doing that, taking advantage of that rather than itemizing now. So that's
0: just to make that one easy to understand, Damian, because I'm not a tax accountant either, but it basically says a single individual, what, $12,000 is exempt, and a couple, it's $25,000 of income? Do I have the numbers right?
9: Yeah, it sounds like it's in the ballpark, and it's just a really simple provision of the tax code that just provides a safe harbor for low-income people and across the board for everybody. So we did see some new tax breaks provided in the One Big Beautiful Bill Act, such as the Trump accounts and the deductions on tips and overtime income, which are targeted. So that adds a little bit of compliance burdens. People need to understand those laws, understand their eligibility for those deductions, and make sense of that. So that, I mean, that's sort of a temporary increase in some time burdens. As people learn how they work, it becomes easier and not as time burdensome down the road. And plus, those are set to expire down the road. So, you know, and those are targeted. So if you're looking at, you want broad tax relief, the better thing to do is provides things broadly, such as the standard deduction. If you, the more targeted provisions you have, the more complicated things get, and the more compliance burdens you have, and it's also administrative burdens on the IRS to try to make sense of all the paperwork that flows into them.
0: Well, tomorrow is tax day, April 15th. Damian Brady is with me, Vice President of Research at the National Taxpayers Union Foundation. I get some people who disbelieve me when I say to them, if the big one big beautiful bill had not passed, if we didn't have the extension of the Donald Trump tax cuts from 2017, taxes would have gone up this year. How much less would people, the average person, have received back in tax refunds if we had not seen the extension of those tax cuts?
9: Oh, we did a report on that in advance of, you know, while everyone was debating the One Big Beautiful Bill Act, and the average across the country was a couple thousand dollars in tax hikes, and plus all the standard deduction would have gone back to what it was, so then that's more time itemizing and making sense of all that. So it's a big relief for taxpayers that that the One Big Beautiful Bill Act extended and locked in those good provisions from the Tax Cuts and Jobs Act.
0: Well, and what I keep looking forward to, Damian, because I use it just to a tiny degree, but if you buy new equipment and things like that, the fact that you can expense it all this year means it's more likely that people out there working almost any kind of job, if you've been waiting for the boss to replace that vehicle or that piece of equipment, whether it's a computer or some other kind of machine, the boss has a bigger likelihood of doing that because he can write all the cost off this year instead of having to spread it out over several years. Is that the case?
9: And that's a tax provision. You know, not only does it save you time from the really complicated schedules and rules that otherwise existed for business expenses like that, it's also pro-growth. And we want to see policies that let people keep more of their money and let people invest more of their money and help grow the economy.
0: Well, I think that's what everybody would like. But it means that even if you say, well, I already have a job, I'm paying fewer taxes or fewer dollars in taxes, and the boss is more likely to buy more equipment so I can be even better at my job. That's Damian Brady. Damian is the Vice President of Research at the National Taxpayers Union Foundation, and we always appreciate his insights. 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
16: The ceasefire is ending. I'm Deborah Valentine, Fox News. The Memorandum of Understanding between the United States and Iran is set to expire today with no extension in sight. Fox's Marianne Rafferty has the story.
17: The 60-day agreement ran into trouble early on with both sides trading multiple waves of strikes. The deadline comes as Iran continues to attack ships in the Strait of Hormuz. Tehran is also working on a separate deal with Oman on managing the key waterway. The U.S., meantime, is ramping up economic pressure on Iran rather than launching a new military offensive. And elsewhere in the Middle East, a new round of diplomacy is playing out in Gaza. President Trump's son-in-law, Jared Kushner, holding rare talks with Hamas's leader in Egypt. He's trying to advance a Gaza ceasefire plan rejected by Israel. Kushner will meet with Israel's prime minister Monday.
16: President Trump claims the regime is near collapse, but Tehran's been able to skirt sanctions and sell millions of dollars of oil. Major military drills are underway in South Korea with thousands of U.S. troops expected to take part.
18: Ulchi Freedom Shield is a 10-day exercise that takes place around this time each year. We're told it'll reflect the changing character of war. That includes the use of unmanned systems, electronic warfare, and cyber operations. Commanders are also aware of the combat experience North Korean soldiers have gained fighting for Russia in Ukraine. While the Allies say the drills are defensive, Pyongyang denounces Ulchi Freedom Shield as a provocation. The United States and South Korea are in the process of handing over operational wartime control from Washington to Seoul. Jonathan Savage, Fox News.
16: Actress Hayden Panettiere has died at the age of 36. The actress, best known for her roles in shows like Heroes and Nashville, the cause of her death is unknown at this time. 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
16: Hawaiian leaders give an update on Tropical Storm Lala.
22: As Lala weakens and moves away from the islands, it's revealing damage and potential dangers in its wake. Hawaii Governor Josh Green said preliminary estimates show
23: 100 houses or more are damaged and lost.
22: He added, through the storm, rain saturated land on Hawaii and other locations, which will present an additional hazard moving forward.
23: When you have 28 inches of rain, and they had 28 inches of rain in some areas, there's just going to be a ton of landslides on the Big Island.
22: Flash flood warnings and other advisories are in effect for most of the island chain. Grinnell Scott, Fox News. Springs.
16: The death toll from historic flooding in Indiana has left at least 7 people dead. Executive Director of Hamilton County Emergency Operations, Chad Kinnett, urging caution around floodwaters.
1: There are hazards that have washed into areas that they shouldn't be. There are electrical lines that may become re-energized that are still in water.
16: The Trump administration has approved an emergency declaration for federal disaster assistance. The White River near Indianapolis crested over 24 feet, besting records set during the Great Flood of 1913. The U.S. is just days away from new tariffs on Canada.
2: The U.S. offered a new proposal that would trim back some of the tariffs, but Canada rejected it. And now officials there are suggesting if a deal isn't made by the deadline, they'll pivot to other markets. Big shipping companies like FedEx and UPS have gotten more than $100 billion in tariff refunds from the Treasury Department. And now they're starting to pay that money back to consumers who were originally charged many times after their product was already shipped, though most big shippers say the amounts are relatively small so far. With less than 3 months to go to the midterm elections, the White House is doubling down on its tariff policy, while Democrats are vowing to oppose it. In Washington, Martha Rivera, Fox News.
16: The new tariffs go into effect on August 19th. Major League Baseball's Tommy John, known for his elbow surgery, has died at the age of 83. I'm Deborah Valentine. This is Fox News.
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4: Welcome back to the program. It's a pleasure to be with you. I'm glad to get to your phone calls and emails. So the Supreme Court has weighed in and they struck down a crazy California law. Now, that's not exactly news. California has lots of crazy laws. The Supreme Court lately has been called upon over and over again to bring us back to something like common sense. So let me sort this out, because an awful lot of the headlines when this story broke about the Supreme Court's 6-3 decision have to have double or almost triple negatives in them. So California has a law that says if your kid is going through a sexual transition, you, the teachers, are not allowed to tell the parents. And then the Supreme Court comes in and says, I think properly, you're not allowed to have that law. Now, if I've outlined all that accurately, if I haven't, Corey DeAngelis, I'm sure, will be glad to correct me. Corey is an education research fellow at Heritage. Corey, welcome back to the program.
5: Hey, thanks so much for having me.
4: Hey, I'm glad to see this decision come, but it just seems like common sense to me. How dare the schools keep secrets about kids from the parents of those kids?
5: Yeah, it's totally crazy, and this has been going on for years. There were some conservative school districts, actually, in California, like Chino Valley Unified School District, for example. They were trying to pass some simple policies years ago to have some transparency that said, you know, if the child changes their gender at school, maybe the parents should know about that, and how about we go ahead and inform those parents? That was some form of local control. You had some conservative school districts doing this in California. And then their attorney general, Rob Bonta, laid down the law from the state level, subverted local control, and went further, tried to wedge himself between the parent and the child relationship, and basically tried to take people's kids away from them by trying to say, you know what, we're going to keep secrets from these parents. And, you know, the federal judge, even before it went up to the Supreme Court, had ruled on the side of parents when he said that this caused a trifecta of harm. Keeping secrets of parents obviously conflicted with the rights of the parent to direct the upbringing of their child. That's a 14th Amendment violation. But it also goes further than that. When you're keeping secrets from parents as a government entity, you're also harming the teacher, because the teacher might not want to play into the child's delusion. That could conflict with their First Amendment right to free speech, and also their right to freely exercise their religion if their religion is in conflict with changing your gender on a whim.
4: By the way, I think Rob Bonta is a real piece of work, is the best way to describe him, keeping it clean enough for the radio. But this bizarre idea, and it seems to come from one side of the political aisle. I know there are people who want to have moral equivalence. Well, both sides do it. No, you only find Democrats standing up, like, who was it? Was it McAuliffe back in the Commonwealth of Virginia saying, you parents have no business telling us what we teach your kids about. And that attitude does not seem to get corrected, even when they get decisions like this one saying, you're not allowed to do this to an entire state like California.
5: That's a good point. And even though we won at the Supreme Court yesterday on this issue, it should have been unanimous. I don't know why in the world we have three crazy liberal justices who, well, one of them doesn't know what a woman is. So
4: well, I was going to say, well, you know, poor Ketanji Brown Jackson is not a biologist, so she can't tell you if a man with breasts is actually a man or not. I just suggest if he doesn't have clothes on, look down below his belt buckle. I think you'll be able to figure it out without the biology degree. But she seems to come up with excuses all day long about why she doesn't know stuff.
5: Exactly. And Lars, we've seen this movie before last year. We had a Supreme Court victory called Mahmoud v. Taylor, which allowed parents to opt their kids out of transgender insanity in schools if they want to you know, not read a certain book, or if the kid wants to get out of a certain lesson because it conflicts with their religious values. We won on the Supreme Court on that issue 6-3 as well last year. But then you already have other states that are already issuing these ridiculous opinions saying, well, you know, they're splitting hairs. They're saying, well, in this one particular instance, this school district is using materials that have to do with gender identity, not gender ideology. And so they're doing this thing to try to, it's this ping pong back and forth between the Supreme Court and all these activist judges that were basically put into office by teachers unions going against the will of the parents. And so I bet you're going to have some more problems. This isn't the end of the story here in California. You know, there's going to be some rogue districts who try to still keep secrets from parents, but that's just, you know, parents, eternal vigilance is the price of liberty. They need to make sure they're continuing to pay attention and don't believe that just because we won at the high court that, you know, the whole game is over and we can take our football, go home and call it a day. We still have to pay attention. Ask your children what's going on at school. Make sure you're still involved so that you can hold them accountable if they run afoul of the law.
4: By the way, Corey DeAngelis, the gentleman I'm talking to, is an education fellow at the Heritage Foundation. Here's where I see something that I think is an even deeper, indoctrination of the kids. We were all kids at one point. Did our parents tell us, don't lie to me about things? And they did. And did some of us tell lies or fibs or big or small to our parents? Probably. About all kinds of things. You know, did you do your homework last night? Did you go to bed on time, et cetera? But here we've got a government institution that is telling the kids it's not only acceptable to lie to your parents, and we will participate in a lie, but we're going to tell you that for the teachers, it actually may be a punishable or fireable offense if they don't support you in that lie. Imagine kids raised with that understanding. I can lie to my parents. The government thinks it's okay. And in fact, they've told the people hired to be my teachers that if they don't participate in a lie, they're going to get fired. That is bizarre and toxic, isn't it?
5: Yeah, and there's that trifecta of harm. The parents' rights are being subverted. The teachers' rights are being violated. And the kids are being actively harmed, too. They're young and impressionable minds, and they don't know what's going on at a very young age. And you have government agents basically putting their thumb on the scale to try to pressure them into transgender insanity that's going to hurt them for the rest of their lives. What if they go transition through surgeries? I mean, those are irreversible procedures. Even when you're just using puberty blockers, a lot of that is irreversible as well, and it harms those children for the rest of their lives. There's even lawsuits in states like New York that just came out where the jury actually awarded the victim, the child, who's now 22 years old, $2 million in damages. And they found the psychologist and the surgeon liable for the damages that they did.
4: Absolutely right. That's Corey DeAngelis from Heritage. The U.S. Supreme Court has now struck down California's law that told teachers to hide the gender identity of children from their parents, and it was a 6-3 vote. Again, Ketanji Brown Jackson on the wrong end of that one. By the way, I've told you before that everybody talks about those weight loss injections because the results are dramatic. I'll give you that about the GLP-1s. They work by lowering your blood sugar and reducing your appetite. 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
1: Welcome back to the program. It's a pleasure to be with you. High schools now say that marijuana is showing up much more so than it ever has before. It's showing up in bathrooms, hallways, even in classrooms. And it seems to me that part of that is because of the growing popularity of legalizing pot in America. There are a number of states, 24 states, in which it's now legal, at least for recreational use, but it's not legal for kids. It's certainly not legal for high school age kids. So I thought we'd talk about that with Ann Schlafly, who is chair of the Eagle Forum. Ms. Schlafly, welcome back to the program.
2: Thank you so much for having me. What a pleasure.
1: Well, by the way, it was always a pleasure to be able to talk to your mom, and because she did yeoman's work for the entire country for a long, long time, and you're carrying on that tradition, right?
2: Yes, she was a wonderful voice for liberty and sensible laws. And marijuana, the legalization of marijuana, is destroying our communities, and we have to push back.
1: Okay, persuade my audience, because I'm not a user of this stuff. I don't like it. I've not liked the legalization of it. I think there are concerns about creating psychosis in individuals, which regular use of pot does do. And I was worried all the time when every state has talked about, you know, legalizing it. They say, but it's not going to be legal until you're 21, like alcohol. And then all of a sudden, a lot more teenagers were using pot because once it became legal for adults, it became far more accessible for the kids. Have I overstated that?
2: What happens with legality is it gives a veneer that it is okay and safe to use. When marijuana was illegal, everyone recognized the dangers of marijuana. But now it's legal and they pretend it's medicine. And although you say that it's illegal under the age of 21, there's a workaround on that. If you are 18 and you want medical, so-called medical marijuana, you can get a script at 18 to go get medical marijuana. So the 18-year-olds have easy access to it.
1: Now, is it time to start reversing all that, and is society ready to reverse that? I keep having people ask me, well, when is Congress going to take it off the schedule of drugs? And I said, when you get to 218 votes, and you're about maybe three-quarters of the way there, even if you count all the Democrats and some of the Republicans voting for it, you still don't have the country convinced that that's the right way to go.
2: I actually believe this is a bipartisan issue, because I think parents have seen the tremendous damage that marijuana has done to children. And, you know, tobacco was first sold as a medical product, and then then it took many generations to realize that they were just profiting off addiction. The same thing with the marijuana. They are profiting off addiction, and what is happening is that the children are getting lifetime injuries from the marijuana. You mentioned psychosis. It's also schizophrenia. And, you know, you will never be right again with this marijuana use in a certain percentage of users. And part of that is because the marijuana today is such high potency. It is not your parents' marijuana. The other problem with marijuana is that we have to explain to people that no amount is safe for pregnant or nursing mothers.
1: Well, and in fact, I've had people

0: a hue and cry to raise a lot of taxes to go out and pay for treatment for something that people voluntarily turn themselves over to?
1: Well, I think first you have to have public service announcements. You have to have, you know, this is your brain on drugs type of advertisements. You have to have parents who are adamant about saying no marijuana in my house, no toleration of marijuana. You have to, you know, you can't tolerate marijuana in your community. I mean, I live in Missouri, and we have recreational marijuana all over the place. And the number one complaint in my community is the smell. And so first we have to start, get rid of the growing and the cultivation that is producing such obnoxious odors that's affecting everybody.
0: Yeah, it's funny because when I used to go on drug raids with the cops, I'd say, how do you find a marijuana grow typically? And they said, you walk down the street and you can smell it. And they can literally smell the pot growing in somebody's basement, and usually large quantities of it. I don't think small quantities were detected that way, but they said you can smell the stink of the skunkweed a long ways away.
1: And the other problem for children is that the vapes have made it very convenient to smoke marijuana. So it's not like they have to roll a joint anymore. They have, and the vapes come in candy flavors. So you always hook children on candy.
0: Yeah, and then in that case, are you going to smell that characteristic odor of pot?
1: Well, no, the candy flavor is designed to mask the smell and, of course, make it more palatable.
0: So that means that you can do it more surreptitiously than you would have been able to back in your parents' day.
1: And that's been the problem for schools. The one article that you referenced at the beginning, they talked about how the vape cartridges were clogging up the plumbing because of the all the smoking going on in the bathrooms.
0: Yeah, because the kids don't dispose of them in the trash. They dispose of them down the toilet, and then that jams everything up.
1: They got to hide the evidence.
0: Unbelievable. Well, maybe we can persuade America to go back the other direction, because I'll tell you, I felt badly for people who got addicted to things like opioids and that sort of thing. And then we said, now we have to spend hundreds of millions or billions of dollars to get them off the drug. And I point out, this was all voluntary use at the beginning. I think we're going to have the same kind of problem when it gets to marijuana. We're going to say, well, what do we do with this person who's addicted? We should pay for their treatment. Well, the problem is, the treatment may or may not be successful. I do know that it's automatically very expensive. And if taxpayers have to fund that, that's going to be another enormous burden on American taxpayers. That is Ann Schlafly, who is chair of the Eagle Forum, carrying on the tradition of her mom. 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
1: The ceasefire's ending. I'm Deborah Valentine, Fox News. The memorandum of understanding between the United States and Iran is set to expire today with no extension in sight. Fox's Marianne Rafferty has the story.
2: The 60-day agreement ran into trouble early on with both sides trading multiple waves of strikes. The deadline comes as Iran continues to attack ships in the Strait of Hormuz.

0: Iran is also working on a separate deal with Oman on managing the key waterway. The U.S., meantime, is ramping up economic pressure on Iran rather than launching a new military offensive. And elsewhere in the Middle East, a new round of diplomacy is playing out in Gaza. President Trump's son-in-law, Jared Kushner, holding rare talks with Hamas's leader in Egypt. He's trying to advance a Gaza ceasefire plan rejected by Israel. Kushner will meet with Israel's prime minister Monday.
1: President Trump claims the regime is near collapse, but Tehran's been able to skirt sanctions and sell millions of dollars of oil. Major military drills are underway in South Korea with thousands of U.S. troops expected to take part.
2: Ulchi Freedom Shield is a 10-day exercise that takes place around this time each year. We're told it'll reflect the changing character of war. That includes the use of unmanned systems, electronic warfare, and cyber operations. Commanders are also aware of the combat experience North Korean soldiers have gained fighting for Russia in Ukraine. While the Allies say the drills are defensive, Pyongyang denounces Ulchi Freedom Shield as a provocation. The United States and South Korea are in the process of handing over operational wartime control from Washington to Seoul. Jonathan Savage, Fox News.
1: Actress Hayden Panettiere has died at the age of 36. The actress, best known for her roles in shows like Heroes and Nashville. The cause of her death is unknown at this time. 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
1: Lars Larson wants to hear from you, even if you disagree. 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
2: Welcome back to the Lars Larson Show. It's a pleasure to be with you, and I'm glad to get your phone calls and emails. You know, whenever I talk about a subject where you might accuse me of having a dog in the fight, I'll tell you what, in the interest of full disclosure, I was born overseas because my dad was deployed overseas. Now, that was a long, long time ago, and my mom had already got out of the Navy, but she was pregnant with me, and she went over to join him, and so I was born overseas. Now, that's not the kind of deployment we're talking about that really takes a toll on families back home. More often and more recently, we've talked about people deployed to Afghanistan, people deployed to Iraq, and so there's a concern about that. Well, there's a brand new app out there that is called Brave Connected that aims to help spouses and kids stay connected during those long separations. And I thought we'd talk about it with Madeline Del Suze, who is the co-creator of this new app. Madeline, welcome to the program.
3: Hi, Lars. Thank you for having me.
2: And you're from a military family, aren't you?
3: Yes. My husband's a first sergeant in the Army National Guard.
2: Is he deployed right now, or has he been deployed?
3: He has been deployed, but he's not right now.
2: Very good. So what is it you intended to do with this that makes connections so hard to maintain during these long deployments?
3: So right now, all the current tools available usually require you to be online at the same time, so FaceTime and calls. And what makes us special is you can pre-record video, voice, and text in advance and deliver it at a certain time for families. So you can record a bedtime story, you can record a good morning message, or just a check-in when you know you won't be able to be available for your family, you can still show up.
2: And part of that probably accommodates the fact that sometimes the people who are on these long deployments are on the other side of the planet, and they're 10 or 12 hours off the clock their family's on back at home, right?
3: Exactly. Yeah, time zones are a major problem for the current communication tools that are out there.
2: Well, and in fact, Madeline, I have to tell you, a few years ago, I mean, when we had people in Afghanistan, I kept getting emails from a gentleman, and I said, where are you emailing from? He said, well, and he named the town, and it was in Afghanistan. And I said, I didn't realize you were there. He said, oh, yeah. I said, well, how do you listen to my show? Because it's on the other side of the clock. And he said, I have to do PT every day. So while I'm asleep back here in the United States, having done the show, he's listening to the podcast of the show in the middle of his day in Afghanistan. And that was one of the nicest compliments I'd ever had. But you realize that if you're a family and you want to reach out to dad by FaceTime, even if he's within some kind of internet availability, it might be wake the kids up at 2 o'clock in the morning so they can talk to dad or mom.
3: Exactly. And that's the hurdle we're trying to help solve. It's, you know, we're hearing that families are going days and weeks with no contact because these are the only options. And we're just trying to offer something, a real readiness solution that will help bridge that gap.
2: Was this tough to put together technologically? Because I don't know that I could create an app like that. I'd have to rely on somebody else who knows internet and apps a whole lot better than I do.
3: That's exactly what we're doing. We've hired a reputable development firm here in Oregon, and they know what they're doing. Their privacy and security are top of mind in every feature that we have. So we're really relying on them to help pull this together for us and make it everything that it needs to be.
2: Now, from our end of the connection, it's not as big a security concern, but I would imagine, did you have to work at all with the U.S. military to make sure that if you created this app, that the messages that were being sent could actually be viewed by the service member on the other end when it gets through all of the security that they're up against on the internet?
3: Mm-hmm. Yeah, we have met with the National Guard here in Oregon, and we're working to make sure that everything is exactly how it needs to be for those security purposes. And so, yeah, that's a main issue for us. And so they've been really supportive with helping us to know what needs to be done to roll this out to families.
2: Okay, so how do people get a hold of Brave Connected?
3: So if you want to get a hold of us or support us in any way, our website is thebraveconnected.com, and you can find out more about our features, you can watch our campaign video, or you can contact us there.
2: Okay, so what does it cost? I mean, do you mind saying?
3: Oh, no. So the goal is to really make this free for military families.
2: Oh, good for you.
3: That's really, thank you.
2: Because everything costs money, and to have something as honest to God free, especially because military families aren't always, you know, long in the paycheck department, are they?
3: Exactly. No. And so, you know, we want this to really be an asset for them and something they can rely on and a source of support before they deploy for the entire family. And so we're really seeking sponsors and partnerships that will allow us to bring this to life for military families at no cost. And so in order to do that, that's what we're seeking. And that's been a challenge, just getting those introductions right now to make this available. But
2: well,
3: it will
2: what,
3: be on the App Store.
2: I'm sorry, Madeline,
3: oh,
2: go ahead.
3: I was going to say that if it is on the App Store, it's $9.99 a month for a military family.
2: Okay. And if people reach out to us and say, hey, I might want to help sponsor that, What would their involvement be?
3: We would love to partner with organizations that have a shared mission, and we can explore what that would look like, but we just want to make sure that we can work together in a way that suits our mission, which is to have no ads on our platform and make it a child-safe environment.
2: Yeah, and that's a challenge, too, because you want kids to be able to reach out to mom or dad if they're in the military, but you don't want to expose them because the Internet, unfortunately, is also a place where an awful lot of perverts and bad people congregate.
3: Exactly, and it's one of the main problems with the communication tools that are out there right now. They're not designed for children. There's algorithms, ads, and just it's not a safe place to be, and so that's top of mind for us, is to make this a very child-centric platform.
2: Very good. And then the recorded videos, how long, I mean, are they limited in size or anything like that?
3: That is one of the challenges, and what makes these platforms so costly is the video storage and all that on the back end. But we do want this to be someplace where the family knows, like, this is where I want to upload my video. This is how I get it to my family. So we really want to eliminate those types of constraints.
2: Madeline, tell people again how they can get a hold of Brave Connected.
3: If you'd like to learn more or support us in any way, our website is thebraveconnected.com.
2: Very good. Madeline Delsuse, who is the co-creator of a new app called Brave Connected to connect deployed moms and dads with their families back at home. Hey, I'm going to tell you this. If I'm taking a supplement every day, I don't just want better numbers on a lab test once a year. I want to feel that difference. And that's why I stopped wasting money on fish oil. 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

0: I'm not one to say I told you so, but I switched to Pure Talk over a year ago, and ever since, I've been telling people there's no better wireless company out there. Well, a few months ago, a massive survey was conducted. 123,000 people were asked to rate their wireless carrier in four categories: coverage, support, data, and overall value. Well, the results are in. Guess which wireless company?
1: Hey, guys. 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Even Reuters Institute says Newsmax is now one of the top U.S. brands, and President Trump says Newsmax is terrific. 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
15: 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Now, imagine this. Imagine President Trump depicted in artworks as a pig, or a KKK member, or a clown, and then imagine that all of that art is being done by high school students guided by public school teachers paid from taxpayer money. I thought we'd talk about that with Brandi Cruz, who found the story. Brandi is an independent journalist and the host of the Undivided podcast. Brandi, welcome back. It's been too long.
16: It has, Lars. Thanks for having me.
0: So tell me about this. What is going on in the Puyallup School District with a student art project that I think it's fair to say uniformly depicts President Trump in a very negative way? I mean, almost a horrendously negative way. A pig, a KKK member, a clown, references to the assassination attempt on President Trump's life. I mean, and apparently guided by an art teacher who pulls a public paycheck.
16: Yeah, this is wild. So a student sent us this. You know, it was disturbing to them as it was to us when we got it. And it's basically this big montage on a wall in this art class at Puyallup High School. And as you said, it has a bunch of different depictions of President Trump in various forms and has that reference to assassination, which is written on a flag with a question mark. And there's some stuff in the image we can't quite make out. Like there's a couple pictures of nooses, and we can't read the text that's there from the picture that we received. Ouch. And so we, you know, obviously were disturbed by it, reached out to the school district, and wanted to know, was this something the teacher did? Was it something students did? And what exactly was the assignment? And after a couple days, the Puyallup School District got back to us and said that they removed it. So as of today, it's not on the wall anymore. And they told us it was a student assignment, but wouldn't define for us what the assignment was, which is what we keep asking, is specifically how were the students prompted in order to create that kind of work?
0: I mean, because the thing I wonder about, Brandi, is imagine going back in time a year and a half, and imagine that Kamala Harris had not wasted $1.5 billion, and she'd actually somehow, God forbid, been successful in being elected as president of the United States. Do you suppose that if this same art teacher in a public high school had said, let's do some art about the about President Harris, do you imagine that it would have had the same negative character that it did with Donald Trump there? Because my guess is that it'd be very difficult to find such an art teacher that would teach the same way about Kamala Harris as she did about Donald Trump.
16: Well, and if there was, that would be wrong, right? And we would all condemn it. But the other thing is, it would be up for 5 seconds before someone at the school took it down. And our understanding is this had been up for several days at least, and it's just become acceptable. You know, if it's some sort of hatred against Republicans in public schools in Washington State, it's perfectly fine. And, you know, I mean, we've done a lot of stories about this particular school district lately that have been quite disturbing, but it's also concerning to me that the school won't just come, here's what the assignment was. You know, they gave us a vague response saying, oh, it was, you know, kids were doing art based on, you know, current political whatever. It's like, okay, in order to get art like that, it had to be something like, you know, share your depiction of President Trump or something that led to so many. And it's also concerning. I mean, look what these kids are thinking about. A lot of this was very violent and clearly is stuff being put into their heads by adults. And so it really has me worried about the future generations of America.
0: Well, and when you mention the possibility of nooses and things like that, if you're going to do that kind of thing, and that is the way you're going to run art classes, then fine. But I have this deep suspicion that they only run this way with conservative figures, Donald Trump being an extreme example, perhaps. But do you imagine that the students pick up very quickly on where their teacher is coming from politically, and they decide, I'm going to make art that makes Mrs. Johnson or Mr. Smith happy, as opposed to stuff that's going to anger Mrs. Johnson or Mr. Smith?
16: Oh, exactly. You're not going to do something that you think. And if the teacher was opposed to it, the teacher would have taken it down. And you might say, oh, free speech and art, it's about expression. But no, even the school district acknowledged in their message to us that, you know, free speech to a point in public schools, but it can't it can't interfere with other people's ability to learn and their ability to feel safe and whatever it is in the environment. And there's no doubt. I mean, there's a reason someone snapped the picture and sent it to us. It made them uncomfortable and it hurt their ability to learn in the school. And you can't have that. But, you know, just to pair this with another story we did on our show yesterday, you know, yesterday at a school district in north of Seattle, so opposite direction Seattle, but also what had traditionally been a very conservative area, Mount Vernon, Washington, there was an after-school protest sign-making competition being sponsored at the school and being sponsored by Indivisible, far-left activist group, and the local Democratic Party. And they were giving out prizes for who could make the best protest sign. And they were talking about it on the morning announcements. And so that's the level of indoctrination that Democrats are engaged in, because they would never allow that if it were pro, you know, make a sign for a pro-Trump rally. It would just never be allowed. And so they're really, I mean, they're trying to get to them and indoctrinate them early. And it's working, I think.
15: Well, it's funny because, Brandy, I was just telling my audience earlier today, there's a brand new survey out where they went and asked, they said, are you, as parents, are you in favor of having big guardrails against activism by kids in school? And most of the people who have, you know, kids in school say, no, I don't want my kid involved in activism at all. And that's not just among conservatives. It's conservatives and liberals say, teach my kid the things he or she needs to do and leave the activism for later. And only about 10% of the survey was parents who said, oh, no, I want my child to be involved in activist activities. That it's apparently a very, very narrow group of parents or voters who want that kind of thing.
16: Yeah, but then you see it's so widespread in a state like Washington. And the real culprit, as you and I both know, is the teachers union. The Washington Education Association is responsible for so much of the indoctrination and the political messaging and things that happens in our schools, and then protecting teachers that get caught engaging in it. And so to me, you know, the downfall of the teachers union would be not only the best thing to happen for students in states like Washington, but also the best thing to happen for politics at large in Washington, because they also control so much of the narrative around taxation, and, you know, they benefit from bloated government. So teachers union is the culprit that's doing this in our schools.
15: Well, and it also tells me that if you happen to be that conservative young man or woman who's going to high school, and you realize I'm in a class where if I show my conservative bona fides in a piece of artwork, I'm not only going to get a bad grade, but I'm probably going to be disparaged by the teacher and humiliated in front of my fellow students. So you end up taking people who are 14, 15, 16 years of age and putting them under a tremendous amount of pressure to try to conform to what the teacher wants them to say and what their fellow students want them to say. That's Brandy Cruz. Brandy is the host of the Undivided podcast, and Brandy found the story that we've just talked about, a school district where a student art project depicted Donald Trump in insulting ways as a pig, as a member of the KKK, although KKK, that's the Democrats, and a clown with references to assassination. Brandy, thanks very much. Back in a moment, you've got the Lars Larson Show.
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19: Summer precipitation is always variable in our climate. ENDON, the North Dakota Agricultural Weather Network, has over 250 weather stations with rain gauges to measure where that precipitation has fallen over the region. Yet, even with that many rain gauges, we often don't get the full picture of what fell. Recently, on the ENDON.info website, we placed our rainfall data on top of rain estimates from area radars and satellite data. This will give us all an idea of where the higher and or lower precipitation amounts likely fell. To find these new graphics, go to ENDON.info, then under the Weather tab, go to the Precipitation link, and from there, these maps are easy to find.
18: That's the Richeson Report, your focus on the field with North Dakota State climatologist Daryl Richeson.
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23: The MOU expires today. I'm Ted Lindner, Fox News. That's the Memorandum of Understanding between the United States and Iran, expiring on Monday with no extension in sight. Fox's Marion Rafferty with the story.
24: The 60-day agreement ran into trouble early on, with both sides trading multiple waves of strikes. The deadline comes as Iran continues to attack ships in the Strait of Hormuz. Tehran is also working on a separate deal with Oman on managing the key waterway. The U.S., meantime, is ramping up economic pressure on Iran rather than launching a new military offensive. And elsewhere in the Middle East, a new round of diplomacy is playing out in Gaza. President Trump's son-in-law, Jared Kushner, holding rare talks with Hamas's leader in Egypt. He's trying to advance a Gaza ceasefire plan rejected by Israel. Kushner will meet with Israel's prime minister Monday.
23: President Trump claims the regime's near collapse, but Tehran's been able to skirt sanctions and sell millions of dollars in oil. Actress Hayden Panettiere has died. The actress, known for her roles in shows like Heroes and Nashville. Details of her death early this morning unknown. A representative saying, "It's with profound sadness that we share the tragic passing of our beloved Hayden. She was an incredible light and a force of nature who brought immeasurable love and joy to all who knew her and to the millions who watched her on screen." Panettiere was just 36 years old. President Trump ordering the Pentagon to scale back the joint exercises between the U.S. and South Korea.
25: The president posted on Truth Social that he's instructed the Secretary of War to substantially reduce U.S. joint military exercises with South Korea. That comes just days after North Korea resumed ballistic missile testing activities that are banned by the U.N. But the president said he has a good relationship with North Korea's Kim Jong-un, and since he's been leader of the U.S., the North Koreans have been unthreatening.
23: That's Fox's Jill Nato. 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
23: Search and rescue operations continue in Hawaii after Hurricane Lala lashed the island with rain and winds this weekend. Hawaii's Governor Josh Green saying 226 members of the National Guard were on hand to help in the recovery efforts.
38: Many thanks to General Logan and his whole team. We will send more. I've also been in touch with people that are at Pohakuloa. The feds, the military there are going to be more than willing to help us. We'll probably use their aid to get there. We've had a bunch of high water vehicles here.
23: Governor Josh Green said at least 100 houses were damaged or lost, and thousands of people were still without power as of this morning. Historic flooding in Indiana has left at least 7 people dead after days of severe storms, the White River reaching record levels, forcing evacuations and hundreds of rescues. Officials warning residents to stay away from fast-moving floodwaters. The Trump administration has approved an emergency declaration to provide federal disaster assistance. And Attorney General Todd Blanch says he's committed to delivering justice for those the government wronged.
1: Ahead of his nomination as Attorney General, Todd Blanch faced pressure to provide guarantees on a couple issues. One of them was the $1.8 billion anti-weaponization fund. Well, Blanch appeared on Fox News Sunday saying that both he and the president believe that the Justice Department was used against people and that Trump thinks those people should be compensated. That being said, Blanch says that individuals could sue. The fund will not be used.
2: The fund is dead, or whatever word you want to use. It never started, so it's not as if the fund is coming back.
1: Another concern, the Department of Justice's settlement that shields President Trump and family members from past IRS tax audits. Blanch clarified the audit immunity does not cover future tax returns.
23: Fox's Alex Hogan. And a baby car seat recall. Even Flo has issued a voluntary recall for about 23,000 Revolve 180 Lightmax NXT infant car seats made before April 1, 2025. The recall may be because of a miscalibrated level indicator that could cause the seat to be installed at an overly upright angle. I'm Ted Lindner. This is Fox News.
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0: 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Our Salute to Service segment, we'll get to it Monday at 11 right here on The Flag for What's on Your Mind.
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5: Expires today. I'm Ted Lindner, Fox News. That's the Memorandum of Understanding between the United States and Iran expiring on Monday with no extension in sight. Fox's Marion Rafferty with the story.
6: The 60-day agreement ran into trouble early on with both sides trading multiple waves of strikes. The deadline comes as Iran continues to attack ships in the Strait of Hormuz. Tehran is also working on a separate deal with Oman on managing the key waterway. The U.S., meantime, is ramping up economic pressure on Iran rather than launching a new military offensive. And elsewhere in the Middle East, a new round of diplomacy is playing out in Gaza. President Trump's son-in-law, Jared Kushner, holding rare talks with Hamas's leader in Egypt. He's trying to advance a Gaza ceasefire plan rejected by Israel. Kushner will meet with Israel's prime minister Monday.
5: President Trump claims the regime's near collapse, but Tehran's been able to skirt sanctions and sell millions of dollars in oil. Actress Hayden Panettiere has died. The actress, known for her roles in shows like Heroes in Nashville. Details of her death early this morning unknown. A representative saying it's with profound sadness that we share the tragic passing of our beloved Hayden. She was an incredible light and a force of nature who brought immeasurable love and joy to all who knew her and to the millions who watched her on screen. Panettiere was just 36 years old. President Trump ordering the Pentagon to scale back the joint exercises between the U.S. and South Korea.
7: The president posted on Truth Social that he's instructed the Secretary of War to substantially reduce U.S. joint military exercises with South Korea. That comes just days after North Korea resumed ballistic missile testing activities that are banned by the U.N. But the president said he has a good relationship with North Korea's Kim Jong-un, and since he's been leader of the U.S., the North Koreans have been unthreatening.
5: That's Fox's Jill Nato. 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
6: Scott Hannon here, hoping you have a fantastic weekend and get set to join us on the next What's On Your Mind. Will socialism win? Look out 5-10 years. Do you think socialism in America will be victorious? We're going to tackle that debate. Massachusetts thinks it's okay to kill a baby up till the moment of birth. That's not the North Dakota way. We'll talk to Dakota Hope Clinic about that. Our salute to service segment, we'll get to it Monday at 11 right here on the flag for What's On Your Mind.
8: I'm Deborah Valentine. As of today, the memorandum of agreement between the U.S. and Iran is expired.
9: The deadline comes as Iran continues to attack ships in the Strait of Hormuz. Tehran is also working on a separate deal with Oman on managing the key waterway.
8: Fox's Marianne Rafferty. The U.S. is ramping up economic pressure on Tehran instead of continued military strikes. Lala's been downgraded from a Cat 1 hurricane to a tropical storm after skirting Hawaii's Big Island. Hawaii's Governor Josh Green praising rescue personnel.
10: They saved lives. They were able to pull an elderly woman out of a tree when her house washed away.
8: Lala blamed for at least one traffic-related fatality. Roughly 100 homes were damaged or lost thousands without power. Hayden Panettiere, heir, star of popular TV series including Heroes in Nashville, has died. She was 36 years old. 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

0: President Trump's plan to disarm Hamas.
1: Fox's Jonathan Savage. An actress has died, Hayden Panettiere, whose career started as a child.
2: Finding fame, starring alongside Denzel Washington in Remember the Titans, before landing a leading role in Heroes, where she jumped to international fame, playing a super-powered high school cheerleader. She later starred in the musical drama Nashville, where she saw both career and commercial success, earning 2 Golden Globe nominations and having multiple songs on the Billboard Hot Country Songs chart.
1: That's Fox's Todd Pyro. Hayden Panettiere was only 36. No cause of death has been given. 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
9: Partly cloudy skies for today. We can't rule out an isolated storm as we head into the afternoon as a cold front approaches. Highs in the low 80s. Winds out of the southwest about 10 to 20. An isolated evening shower is possible as a cold front moves through. Winds turn to the north on the light side as we drop off into the mid-50s. And breezy northwest winds on your Tuesday. With partly to mostly cloudy skies, an isolated shower can't be ruled out with highs into the upper 70s. From the Flag Skywatch Weather Center, I'm Chief Meteorologist Dean Wysocki.
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11: Hans von Spakovsky is joining us, our legal analyst. Got a lot of stuff going on, including the guilty plea of Luigi Mangione. He'll join us coming up in our next hour. Joining us right now, Apa Trees on WUCA, a friend of this program, former co-host on a regular basis, maybe back again someday soon, but she's keeping herself busy at Independent Women's Center for Economic Opportunity, where she serves as vice president and director there. Hey, Patrice, good morning, my friend. How are you?
12: Good morning, Larry. It's great to see you.
11: Wrapping up the summer, kids going back to school soon, right?
12: Yes. Yeah, we just did a little mini vacation to Great Wolf Lodge, and I think I picked up hand, foot, mouth. I'm a little under the weather, but the kids are had a blast. So, last hurrah before the end of summer.
11: Great Wolf Lodge is phenomenal, and I don't mean to disparage them in any way whatsoever, but yes, there's a lot of pink eye floating around in those water slides. Did you go down the big water slide?
12: I did not. I just stayed in the wave pool and the lazy river. But there's plenty of pink eye there, I'm guessing.
11: All right. Well, moving on from various communicable diseases that may be floating around in Patrice's family right now. Patrice, a couple of things economically. We got a lot of numbers last week. We got inflation numbers and some business economic growth numbers. I want to start with gas, though. The president said over the weekend, he said, Americans may have to accept higher gas prices as part of confronting Iran in the future. And I had an interesting journey. I was in San Diego and gas prices were $5.89 a gallon.

0: Morning, need to know morning show on AM 1100 The Flag, coming up on 7 minutes after 6 o'clock. I am not Kevin Flynn.
1: Hey, you're not Kevin Flynn.
0: I'm not. Jay Thomas sitting in all week long for Kevin Flynn on a much-needed... Wait a minute. Wasn't he just on vacation for, like, WeFest or something?
1: No, he worked. And
0: he actually worked?
1: Well, yeah, he was up late and, you know.
0: All right. Well, welcome to it. Another work week. Busy show this morning, I take it, as always.
1: Yep. We have Mariah Pressure coming in after 8. Bridget Riedel will be in at 7:10. And, of course, my... TiVo is full, as always.
0: What do we got for TiVo today?
1: Well, we've got Speaker Mike Johnson. He was on with Kayleigh McEnany. They're talking about communism, voters' choice, and this Common Sense website that he's got up. He's going around. The website is great. It shows the difference between communism and capitalism for people that don't know, don't understand.
0: I don't understand. People can't understand the difference.
1: Talking about, there's examples of when, every example when communism's been tried that it's failed.
0: It's every time.
1: Every time. Every time. So he's got some good stuff on that. And talking about the Republicans' plan to bring young people in. Because there, all these young people are thinking, well, yeah, free stuff.
0: No.
1: They don't know. They haven't been educated. The school system has been failing kids for years. So they haven't really been educated as far as the pitfalls of communism.
0: No, and we were. When we went to school, we knew the difference. I mean, we were taught the differences between socialism and capitalism and communism. Yeah. And you're right. So many of these schools... around the country have gone
1: DEI.
0: Woke, and a lot of it sits on the school boards,
1: yeah,
0: pushing their agenda. Well, and it shouldn't be like that.
1: And that's why the rise of homeschool is just off the charts too. There's so many parents teaching their kids at home.
0: Our grandkids are homeschooled. They love it.
1: My friend Sassy,
0: no,
1: is teaching her kids out in Dickinson. So yeah, we know a lot of kids that are being homeschooled these days. We also have cuts from Mark Levin coming up. He had Peter Schweitzer on with him talking about what are the possibilities of Iran surrendering.
0: I don't see that happening. I just
1: Nobody
0: don't.
1: Nobody does. And I don't know why Trump just keeps focusing on this. This really ticks me off that he isn't waking up and figuring things out here, or maybe that he's playing long game somehow.
0: Well,
1: and he's milking him along.
0: This is a long game, because remember, what was this going to be, 30 or 60 days we're in and out of there? And it's like, even then, I'm like, that's not happening. We've been down this road before. And you're right. He of course, he knows way more than we do. But America and the world is just, we're tired with this. Just end this thing, okay? Just let's put an end to it. Do what you got to do, and let's move on.
1: Yeah. So that's. I mean, I don't know.
0: I don't even watch his stuff on TV anymore, because I just know it's the same thing. Well, you know, we were gonna do this, but then we backed off. I was gonna strike, and I backed off. It's like, I don't want to hear it anymore.
1: Yeah. It's like, oh, we're negotiating, but who's he negotiating with? All the leaders are dead. So that's kind of makes you wonder too. What's the negotiating process? Who are you negotiating with? But they hate us and they lie to us. We also have a quick cut from Mike Tobin talking about ICE's latest plan to equip officers with electric shock gloves.
0: I saw that. Oh, man, let the protesting begin. Kind of like the flock cameras, the protesting over those. Let the protesting begin on the shock gloves.
1: Well, they're just regular gloves, and when you need to deploy, you just hit the button, and it'll send a shock to whoever you're touching.
0: No difference than a taser gun. It's just a little more up close and personal.
1: I mean, it's better than running some of those protesters over when they're in their way. We've got a quick cut here too from Jackie Heinrichs, who is talking to a retired Navy captain about deployment lengths. You know, there was some issues with...
0: were they on the Abraham Lincoln? Is that the one? They were on for over 200 days? It was a long deployment.
1: Yeah, so talking about deployments, he's thinking that was probably a little too long. So that's all coming up on TiVo here today.
0: All right, 12 minutes after 6 o'clock, it is the Need to Know Morning Show, AM 1100, The Flag. Jay Thomas in for Kevin Flynn all week long. If you want to reach out to us, you're more than welcome to. Call the show anytime, 701-271-1100. No matter where you're listening, how you're listening, that's the number you use, whether you're using our app, which worked out fantastic because I took off, what was it, Wednesday I took off for Southern Minnesota?
1: Yeah, yeah.
0: And there's no radio to listen to once you get out of this region, so I just popped the app onto the truck and listened all the way down to Blue Earth in Winnebago, Minnesota.
1: Awesome. That's just exactly how you do it. We do have our Ultimate Gridiron giveaway.
0: Oh, that's
1: in
0: right,
1: Las
0: to Vegas.
1: So make sure you're listening for the sounder between now and 9 o'clock sometime for that.
0: All right. See
1: so
0: you.
1: He'll get you qualified for the party over at Kingpin's September 14th, which is always a good time.
0: Yeah, and that trip includes round trip airfare. You get 3 nights hotel, plus you get VIP tickets to the game that puts you on the 50 yard line, 26th row. And also, you have access to, I believe it's the Champions Buffet. The food's free. The drinks are free. That all comes with it.
1: You can't go wrong.
0: And it's that beautiful Allegiant Stadium, which we've been by multiple times in Vegas. That is a gorgeous stadium.
1: You can, I mean, it's never, you're always going to have a good time in Las Vegas. I mean, there's always something to do there.
0: Exactly. So. You can email us anytime as well. Studio at Flag Family. I think it's Flag Family. Big game. Do you know what the email is over here? I'm not over here enough.
1: I think it's flagfamily.com.
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0: It is Flag Family. Yeah. Okay.
1: We've got our text line open, too.
0: Yeah, but do you know how to get to the text?
1: Yeah, I've got
0: it. Oh, really?
1: I got it, yeah.
0: Oh, fantastic.
1: We got a thing. We're all up in 271-1100.
0: No, that's not the text line. There's a different. Oh,
1: no,
0: is that
1: it's
0: all?
1: The same.
0: Wow,
1: now.
0: You guys are getting with the times over here.
1: Right? It's the same.
0: All right.
1: They made it simple for us all.
0: Yes, you can text. I don't know because I don't do texting on my show. I'm not a big text guy. So 701-271-1100 to either call the program or text us. Well, that's handy.
1: I know, right? Who'd have thought? One number for all.
0: Boy, I got to tell you, I don't want to say I'm surprised. I'm a little, it's sad. Hayden Panettiere has passed away at 36. Now, she's
1: her birthday's tomorrow.
0: Yeah, she's had problems over the years. She did an interview a while back. I think it was back in May. I was actually watching it online, parts of it, and she talked about when she was, I believe she was doing the show Heroes, and I think she was like 15 at the time. And she said she remembered when somebody gave her first happy pill.
1: Yeah, she was.
0: And from that point on, she struggled. I mean, she struggled big time. It's sad. She's an 11-year-old child.
1: She recently wrote a book about her struggles and coming clean, too, within the last year. But her husband, she said, for the benefit of her daughter, gave him custody.
0: Yeah, she's since, I believe, 2018. Heroes, of course, Nashville show you and I loved.
1: We watched her Nashville.
0: And I remember when she was just a little girl in the one of the great sports movies. You'll remember this one, Big Game. Remember the Titans with Denzel Washington.
1: Yeah, she was super cute there, with her little curly hair.
0: And I know she's been in some other stuff I can't remember, but yeah, it's sad to hear that that she's passed away. Not shocked. It takes a lot to shock me when it comes to celebrity. I would say the only celebrity death, there were two that really was like shocking. It's like, you got to be kidding me. I remember when the lead singer for Soundgarden, Chris Cornell, just passed away. I was like shocked by that. I couldn't believe it. And Bernie Mac, when Bernie Mac passed away, he was like in his 50s. He just, boom, just like that, gone. That was a shocking one.
1: He was right in the middle of filming Bad Santa, too.
0: Oh, that's right. He was.
1: Yeah, and so they had to kind of cover up. That's one of our Adam and I's favorite movies that we watch.
0: I remember, remember when we went to the first Bad Santa in the movie theater, and people were shocked. We're sitting there laughing. I mean, the whole place was laughing, but you could look at people and tell that they were just absolutely shocked by that movie. And if you watch Landman, which is one of our all-time favorite television shows on Paramount, that basically...
1: That's Billy Bob's character.
0: That's Bad Santa. Now is an oil man or a landman. That's exactly what that is. I don't even know when the next season comes out. Hopefully soon.
1: Yeah. Well, and then he did Batter Santa. And that was pretty funny, too. Oh, what's her name was in there? As his mom.
0: As his mom.
1: Yeah.
0: I can't remember.
1: Kathy Bates.
0: We put Becky on the counter, driving me crazy.
1: Kathy Bates was his mom in that.
0: Hey, today is Black Cat Appreciation Day.
1: Your cat is Calico.
0: It's not my cat.
1: Your
0: it's the
1: cat
0: neighbor's cat.
1: Your cat is Calico.
0: It's the neighbor's cat.
1: Yeah, I know.
0: National Nonprofit Day. National I Love My Feet Day.
1: Really?
0: Mm-hmm. Hmm. National Baby Boomers Recognition. Who comes up with this garbage?
1: I know. It's just stupid, most of those.
0: And National Thrift Shop Day. So,
1: do you like thrift shops?
0: Sometimes I do. I mean, I like antique shops more than I do thrift shops.
1: Yeah, you get a little better quality of junk, right?
0: It's not junk. It's treasures, man. Treasures. All right, 17 minutes after. We're going to need some time this morning. I want to touch on the anti-flock protest that happened here in Fargo and turned into a melee. Alex and I actually drove by it Saturday.
1: Like, what are they protesting? What's going on over there? We couldn't hardly see their little signs.
0: But I did some digging, and there's an interesting background to this protest that took place here Saturday in Fargo. So if we get a chance, we'll talk about that. I'll definitely going to hit it on my show this afternoon. What else would you see? Go ahead.
1: Do you know what the poop rule is?
0: The what?
1: Poop rule.
0: It's morning, man. People are eating. What is this?
1: The poop rule. Okay. It's helping people when they declutter their home. So, people clean in the fall and spring and whatever, and they want to declutter. So the poop rule is, if the item got covered in poop, would you keep it or would you throw it?
0: Oh, it's garbage. where are you getting this?
1: That's the poop rule. The poop rule.
0: All right.
1: If you're fall cleaning, you go with the poop rule.
0: Or like, you just drop it off at the thrift shop.
1: Covered in poop, clean it up and drop it off. Yeah. So that's the rule. If it's covered in it, would you keep it or clean it?
0: No, it's going in the garbage. It's gone. All right. What else we got? Anything else we're going to hit this morning?
1: I think that's
0: your show.
1: As far as I know.
0: All right. So. Wysocki's coming up with the weather. I think we got rain coming today.
1: A little bit of rain today and tomorrow, Thursday, looks like hopefully it'll be something for us. We really didn't get any over the weekend. I thought we were getting some like Friday into Saturday, but
0: no. Boy, we were down, like I said, southern Minnesota. Man, you could tell they've had a lot of rain. It is just lush and green, and the corn is massive, because the one place we filmed, their property is surrounded by cornfields right up to their property line, and that corn was massive, and the flies down there are horrible.
1: Oh, well, there's quite a few.
0: Down there. Oh man, it is bad down there, really bad. But again, nice and green. All right.
1: We do have a text message here.
0: What do you got?
1: Good morning. I see a former Anoka County Assistant Attorney Leah Sampson is facing 26 felony charges relating to an alleged trafficking operation.
0: I saw a headline.
1: My poor state. I just can't stay out of the news.
0: You know, let me tell you something. I'm a Minnesota boy. Alex is a Minnesota girl. We're born and raised in Minnesota. And what has happened to our home state is unbelievable. Actually, you know, when we were down Wednesday, Thursday, down in southern Minnesota, and everybody down there we filmed, talked to, they are just livid, absolutely livid with what has happened to their state. You don't even have to bring it up to these folks. They just bring it up. They're just like, you know, we're embarrassed. Yeah. It's like, you guys have got to get out there. Because you're rocks and cow country, even down there in southern Minnesota. Anything outside the Twin Cities is rocks and cows. You have to get out there and vote. You've got to. Because if you don't, you're never going to overcome that 5-county metropolitan area. It's just not going to happen.
1: Yeah, you meet someone from Minnesota. You're like, hey, how's that Somali fraud going over there?
0: Oh, yeah. I brought that up. Oh, man. Wow, well, I've never heard so many F-bombs in my life, man.
1: It's ridiculous in Minnesota, though. It's like nothing seems to be getting done. And if they don't get new leadership, nothing will get done, even though J.D. Vance is on the fraud team taking care of it.
0: And I got to check on something else. I had a couple listeners over the weekend direct message me. They slid into my DMs showing me that there is a Learing Center here in North Dakota, kind of central upper. Yeah, they were showing me on the map. So I got to dig into that and see. Yes. So I will check into that.
1: I've not heard that.
0: Well, now you're hearing about it. We'll see if it's true or not. But I got it from a couple listeners.
1: Great.
0: All right. 21 minutes after Need to Know Morning Show. Hit us up anytime. 701-271-1100. That's calling the show or text that same number. Email studio at flagfamily.com. Dean Wysocki. And with the, are you golfing today? Big game.
1: Game. James, turn him on in there.
0: There you go.
2: Turn me on, James. There you go. Yeah, we are golfing, actually.
1: Is he on rain? He's on mic two over there on that one?
2: I'm good.
3: Yeah. Okay. I just learned that. I'm trying to figure out the mics here again. Clearly.
0: Somebody's MIA this morning, and it ain't Kevin Flynn.
3: We're surviving. It's survival this morning.
0: Yeah, thank God Big Game was in the building. Otherwise, it would have been dead air.
1: Oh, well.
2: Yeah, a little golf this afternoon. It's going to be nice out there.
0: I thought we were getting rain.
2: Yeah, we might have an isolated shower.
0: All right.
2: Doesn't look like a big deal.
1: Well, if the weatherman doesn't care about
2: See, then it's all right to get out. Yeah, we've got another gorgeous sunrise about ready to take shape out there with temperatures currently right around 60 degrees here at the studio. A little cooler in Moorhead at 55, Yulin's at 52 along with Wahpeton. Daisy's at 52 and Grand Forks at 59. We'll see partly cloudy skies throughout the day. We'll see a cold front coming through. Early afternoon, and that could trigger off an isolated shower or storm. Most of this should be into Lakes Country. And some areas, let's say from Fergus through Sisseton, could see an isolated strong storm as that cold front moves through. But other than that,
0: why are we just not getting anything here?
2: Just missing everything. Everything is aligned to our south. That's where the heaviest rain, and they need it too. So areas.
0: Well, I was in southern Minnesota. It is green and lush down there. It's unbelievable.
2: Southern Minnesota through Iowa, Nebraska. They've gotten, over the last couple of days, 1 to 3 inches of rain.
0: Yeah, that's what the guys down there were saying.
2: Yeah, I mean, we're just missing out because that edge of that heat dome is just to our south, and all these storms ride right along that. So we're just not quite getting it here this far north. But we could see an isolated shower or two today. 86, not bad. Southwest winds turning to the northwest this afternoon.
0: 86, huh?
2: Yeah, it's going to be a warm one out there. Then down into the upper 50s tonight and tomorrow, I think we'll see a little better chance. About a 30% chance of an isolated shower or two in the afternoon with breezy northwest winds, mid to upper 70s tomorrow. And then we'll warm it back up into the low 80s with plenty of sun on Wednesday. And then we'll see another chance of showers on Thursday.
0: Is there sun on Thursday?
2: Yes.
0: Okay.
2: Yes. With highs in about 86 again on Thursday. And then Friday into the weekend. Looks pretty nice. I'll have the details on that coming up at about 6:50.
0: I heard rumors it's going to be pretty hot this weekend.
1: Not that hot. I've got it in front of
2: me. Not too bad.
1: If he won't tell you, I will. 83, 85 is what he's got.
0: Oh, that's
1: down
0: what now. I saw near 90.
2: Oh, I changed that. I saw that when I came in. I'm like, whoa.
0: Oh, okay. Nine. All right.
2: Not quite.
1: So, I don't know. Are we going to get the pool open again or not?
0: Oh, yeah. I checked it. Pool's in the 80s right now. So even with the cold nights, it's still staying in the 80s.
2: You put that solar cover on?
0: Yeah, I get the cover on. That way, as long as the water's not evaporating, then you'll stay warm.
1: We didn't make it in this weekend.
0: No, we're too busy. I was too tired, man. It's a long trip down there and back. I don't know how you go to Omaha. Do you do Omaha and just come, turn around and come right back?
2: Yeah.
0: Oh, dude.
2: It's a long
0: haul. Oh, man. So, yeah.
2: And it's like...
1: Energy drinks?
2: Plenty. Yeah. It's a long, straight board.
0: I got to tell you. So Blue Earth has two Wahpeton hotels. All right. We stayed at what we thought was the nicest one, and it was, but trust me, it wasn't great.
2: It wasn't that nice.
0: No, it was like, get me out of here. I think I'm going to go sleep in the truck. But right across from... I was talking about this a few weeks back on my afternoon show. So right across from us, there's a McDonald's, you know, and there's a pizza. It's like, let's walk over to pizza. So as we're walking over there, I look at the sign. I'm going, no. It says Pizza Hut Classic. It's one of these very few, because Pizza Hut is allowing franchisees to rebrand under the Classic, which means it's all the old original looking decor inside, lamps, the cups. And the original recipes that they had back in the...
2: Even better.
0: Holy smoke. So we go in there, open the door. It's like, this is like walking back into 1980. This is crazy. Order a pizza, get a thin crust sausage, you get a sausage, you get a pepperoni, and bite into it. It's like, somebody up here, please turn your Pizza Hut into a classic. They even brought back the old pastas, the sandwiches from the 80s. But the recipe.
1: Isn't it just like one Pizza Hut here? I think it's just a drive-thru on 13.
0: No, I think there's still one more dining up in North Fargo on 19th.
1: I just think there's a one on 13th.
0: But it's that old, the way they used to cook it, where Dave Pointney would be very, El Presidente would be very impressed. The crust is nice and charred. Not too charred, but it's that sweet sauce they had back in the 80s and that meat that they had. I'm telling you, if you get a chance, go to one of these Pizza Hut classics.
2: This is in Blue Earth?
0: It's in Blue Earth, yeah.
2: Okay.
0: Unbelievable, man.
1: It's a long way to go for a pizza.
0: Well, if you're down in that area. And then we were in Winnebago, which is like 8 miles down the road, just starving. Well, if you guys want, it's too late. The only place to eat in Winnebago, Minnesota, is the church has a burger wagon they bring out from 11 to like 1 or 1:30 in the afternoon on Main Street. That's it. Otherwise, you got a Casey's and you got nothing else.
1: So much for filming rides in small towns.
0: Man, I'll
1: forget
0: tell
1: about it.
0: Exactly.
2: Wow.
0: All right, 27 minutes after. Thanks, Dino.
2: You got it.
0: All right, our big James. Game, are you doing?
1: Yes.
0: Oh, he is. Oh.
1: James is
3: Yeah, we can
1: back.
3: Do it right now.
0: Hey,
3: let's roll.
0: So Tommy right. John passes away. Of course,
3: yeah.
0: The surgery was named after him because didn't that save his career?
3: It did. What was 1974, if I remember correctly, was when he got the surgery. He felt a pinch in his left elbow, and it ended up prolonging his career 9 more seasons.
0: Isn't that something? So, of course, they name it after him.
3: Yeah, I mean, that was just an incredible story. It was a whole new technology back then in the 70s, and yeah, sad news that he had passed away over the weekend. MLB Network doing a nice tribute for him on Sunday afternoon into the evening hours. And, yeah, I mean, just a historic surgery that is now, it's resurrected many careers thanks to the doctor team. And then, of course, the willingness by Tommy John to go out and do that that explorative surgery at that time.
0: Hey, has the WNBA exploded yet over the weekend? Are they still around?
3: There's nothing. I saw Sophie Cunningham. She was singing Toby Keith at a bar after a game over the weekend.
1: That too.
3: Was that Friday night, I think?
1: I don't know what night, but I saw it, and everyone was chanting USA.
3: Yeah, so that's the big WNBA news from over the weekend.
0: No,
3: the Lynx won.
0: No, I got a big news. You saw that Caitlyn Jenner over the weekend on one of the Fox shows said this whole transgender thing, it's easy to fix. It's very simple. There's nothing to debate here. There's nothing to continue to have meetings about. It's very simple. XX, you're in. XY, you're out. Problem solved.
3: If only it was that simple, right?
0: Oh, here's that simple.
1: here's what the Babylon Bee says about that.
0: Oh, boy.
1: Kentucky Derby convinces committee to determine what is a horse.
3: Okay. Somebody's going to throw a cheetah in there.
0: Yeah. Exactly. All right, what else you got, buddy?
3: Well, unfortunately for the Twins, they would blow a 5-run lead on Sunday afternoon, dropping their series finale and being swept by the Phillies by a score of 7-5. They did have a grand slam from Brooks Lee, his 18th of the year. Cody Clemens, a solo shot, his 21st of the year. The Twins are 60-65 and somehow still a game within the final wild card spot in the American League. They welcome the Braves into Target Field for a 3-game set starting tonight at 6:40 on Twins TV with Bailey Ober on the mound. For the Fargo-Moorhead Redhawks, they had a pair of just disastrous innings. They gave up 12 runs over 2 innings in a 13-4 loss to the Sioux Falls Canaries yesterday afternoon.
4: I'm Taylor Riggs, and this is
3: They ended up, they'll have their fourth and final game in that series. That'll come up here this upcoming evening against the Canaries, and that'll be a 7:02 first pitch at Newman Outdoor.

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5: The Ingolstadt Foundation is backing a Grand Forks man in his legal dispute with the University of North Dakota over the Fighting Sioux trademark. UND graduate Tyler Wilson applied to trademark the former university nickname for apparel back in May last year. Foundation CEO Chris Ingolstadt urging the university to negotiate with Wilson, saying he has been willing to cooperate since before the dispute became public. UND formally opposed Wilson's application in March. Debates continuing in Fargo over a proposal to shift the city from a commission to a ward system of government. Bearing on WDAY radio, State Rep. Scott Wagner spoke out against the proposed change, arguing it dilutes voter power.
6: You are actually isolating your personal power and influence over your elected officials down to one. Now you have all of them.
5: The proposed shift will be put to Fargo voters in an upcoming special election. U.S. Department of Energy is canceling the Tribal Energy Access Corridor. The Biden-era energy program would have included part of southern North Dakota. The plan had support from Basin Electric and Ogallala Sioux Tribal members, but the South Dakota Farm Bureau raised concerns over eminent domain. The program would have connected a series of high-voltage transmission lines from North Dakota through South Dakota and into Nebraska. Two other programs were also canceled by the Energy Department. From the Flag Family Newsroom, I'm Jim Miller.
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2: Going to be a fairly decent today, just a slight chance of rain, 86. Tomorrow, a little higher chance of rain, 78. Wednesday, lots of sunshine, 82. Thursday, slight chance of rain again, 85. And the weekend, 83, Saturday and Sunday. Friday, right. Saturday.
1: There you go.
2: So, yeah.
1: Call us anytime, 701-271-1100. You can also text to that same number. Also, our email is studio@flagfamily.com. You said you had some texts you had to get to.
2: Yeah, we got a couple all texts right here. One says, wait till the housing fraud comes out.
1: I have no response. I don't know what the person's talking about.
2: Well, we were talking about Somali fraud and whatever and all that. So there's
1: housing fraud among
2: there was that.
1: Okay.
2: Another one, the Somali population in Fargo, haven't the majority overtaken apartment complexes? By the way, Fargo probably has fraud. Looking forward to your investigation, Jay.
1: I'll try to investigate. I don't have time to do a lot of investigating. I wait for other people to do it, then I just play off it. But I will tell you something I have on my show this afternoon. Popped up on the news, I believe it was Friday night. Has to do with, Fargo blanking away more taxpayer dollars, possibly. And
2: go ahead and tell them what it is. Was on the news.
1: I want to dig into it more to make sure I got my numbers right, that I heard the numbers right and the position right. Just I'll have it this afternoon. I came in the house. I was out in the garage watching it doing some stuff. I came in the house livid.
2: Well, it involves Mayor Mahoney.
1: Former Mayor Dr. Tim Mahoney and Fargo Cass Public Health and paying him an absurd amount of money to be, I can't remember what the position is. And to be
2: like
1: paid
2: a liaison
1: for,
2: or something, a public.
1: Something like that. But then he would,
2: Dr. Fauci of the Fargo Cass County Health.
1: Yeah, kind of something like that.
2: Talking about what's going
1: but
2: on.
1: But I want the exact position. And then being paid for each approved media interview he does. It's like, are you flipping kidding me?
2: Yeah, it was a lot of money for 4 hours a month or something.
1: Yeah, it was like $3,800. It was just, I can't, like I said, I don't have the numbers in front of me.
2: Yeah.
1: Anyway, we'll have that later on this afternoon.
2: All right, should we roll our first round of TiVo here, Addison? Are we ready? Okay.
1: What are we doing?
2: Voters have a choice, common sense or crazy.
1: Yeah.
2: Kayleigh McEnany chats with Speaker Mike Johnson about his Contrast for America campaign.
3: The choice is clear, socialism versus common sense. That's what's on the ballot this November. So what are Republicans doing to stop the socialist surge? House Speaker Mike Johnson is fighting back.
4: 35 years ago, Republicans and Democrats in Congress, they were fighting communism on a distant shore. Now it's here.
5: This is a contrast election between common sense and crazy. And increasingly, that's what the other side represents.
3: House Speaker Mike Johnson joins me now. Welcome, Speaker Johnson. Thanks for being here. You have a website.
5: Hey, Kayleigh.
3: Yeah, thanks for being here. You have a website. It's a play on the Contract for America, 1994. That, of course, was Newt Gingrich, very successful. But this is a contrast for America. So tell me about the contrast you are drawing in the next 80 days.
5: Yeah, thanks so much, Kayleigh. Great to be with you on a Saturday. Look, I made a pit stop here in my hometown. I'm in the middle of a 30-day nonstop campaign tour, going to 18 states and across 34 districts in August. And everywhere I'm going, Kayleigh, from coast to coast, north to south, east to west, we're seeing the energy of people because they understand the stakes are so high in this midterm. It's less than 80 days away now, and it's going to be a fateful one for the country. And this is a contrast election. I was on the phone with Newt Gingrich 6 months ago. We talk all the time, but he has a way of crystallizing things, as you know, and he said, you know, Mike, this isn't a contract with America year, this is a contrast for America, and in short summary, it's a contrast between common sense and crazy. So we've just launched a new website. I'm going to debut it on your program this morning, but if you go to contrastforamerica.com, we lay all this out. We really have an education component to what we're doing on the campaign trail right now, because sadly, young people have not been taught the truth about socialism and communism. It's a dangerous road, and this is one of our efforts to make sure people know that.
2: Yeah, this website is really cool. I've pulled it up, and it's got a complete timeline of communism. It's real easy to read. It's got checkpoints, common sense versus crazy. So it's just wonderful if you want a little more info on all that.
1: Here's the problem, okay? These young people, all they hear is free this, yep, free, free, free. They're coming out of college broke because they got suckered into it. Thought that they were going to get these great jobs.
2: A basket weaving degree is not paying off.
1: These young people, you know, here's the problem with the Republican Party. All right, you're about as fresh as a Foghat concert. I'm serious. Get some new messaging. Get some new blood in there. You know, Newt Gingrich, or they bring up these old politicians that the young people don't give a damn about, don't know who they are, could care less. The messaging from the Republican Party is terrible. It has been for so long. And if they think that this contrast, what is he calling it? Contrast for America?
2: Yes.
1: If this is going to change young minds, it's not. You got to get out there face to face and talk to him. And he can go on Fox News all he wants, but these people that are all for communism and socialism, they're not watching Fox News. They're not going to any of these sites. Get out there and start talking to these people.
2: Well, these kids, you know, they want to get out of mom's basement.
1: I don't know if they do.
2: And they're hearing free stuff. So they're like, okay, we can move out of mom's basement into our own apartment. But that was what was so good about Charlie Kirk. He was out there to these campuses, crusading and taking care of this. Turning Point USA is still out there, but I don't know if they're as strong as they were when Kirk was alive.
1: They being the Republican Party, needs to find another Charlie Kirk, somebody that has the balls to get out there and get on these campuses and debate these young people one-on-one, because I believe Charlie changed a lot of minds. He woke a lot of people up.
2: He did.
1: These stale old codgers that are in the Republican, and the Democrat Party has them too.
2: Oh, more.
1: Their message is horrible. This is why, and this is, this whole socialism and communism, I can't believe we're even having this debate in the United States of America. This is unbelievable.
2: What's scary is, though, is these people are winning elections.
1: They are winning because you know what it is? Here's what it is. They figured out the messaging to the young people, okay?
2: And free stuff.
1: This whole idea of, here's the thing, and James Carville, he nailed it. He said, it's not the economy, stupid. It's the people's economy. You have to start talking to people. They don't care what the economy is. They care about their personal economy. Yeah. They sit there at the table. Okay, I want to go to the, can I afford this? Can I afford groceries? Can I afford new clothes? Can I afford to take my kids there?
2: Can I get a new car?
1: Yeah, that's
2: fixing the old one.
1: That's where you have to hit them. And that's what these Democrat socialists are doing. They're not talking about, they bring up the economy, but listen to them when they speak. When they speak, they're talking right to you. They're saying, okay, we're going to take care of your housing so you can afford it. We're going to give you free this, free cars, free
2: bus rides.
1: Figured this thing out, even though it's all a bunch of BS. It's never going to happen. But if it gets the people out to the polls and votes for them, then it puts them in positions of power.
2: But that's why Trump got elected. He was the new guy.
1: That's right.
2: And it was the economy at that time, too. It was the Biden economy. It was awful before that. And Trump's promising the golden age. But people aren't seeing results quick enough yet.
1: Look, people, we live in a world where people's attention span, thanks to social media, is tiny. So people aren't going to sit around. They don't want to hear anymore. Just give it 3 months. Then 3 months down the road, we just need 6 more months. Oh, we need six. They don't want to hear that. They want it now. That's the Republicans. You've got to change your messaging and find some good young blood in there, man.
2: Some excitement. Next cut here. Is it called socialism or communism?
3: There's a lot of talk about socialism and communism. Some people say, you know, oh, President Trump, why are you using the word communism? He's right to do that. And he has an unlikely person who agrees with him, former Democrat mega donor John Morgan. I spoke with him. Listen to what he says about socialism being the gateway to communism.
6: The Democratic Party is in a crisis, and it has been for a long, long time. Who are we? Are we Democrats? Are we socialists? What I don't understand is why can't anyone find a socialist government that ever worked?
3: He goes on to say socialism is the gateway to communism. We are talking about communism here. That's not hyperbole. Am I correct?
5: Well, that's right. And of course, it's Marxism, right? So Karl Marx believed, and he taught and said, socialism is a step towards communism. It's a process. They thought communism would be the utopia, the perfect society, but it begins with the wrong premise. Communism is anti-American. It's the opposite of our ideals. We're one nation under God. Communism begins with the premise that there is no God. The state is the God, effectively. And so on the website, what we do is we show a summary of the history of this, going back, beginning 1918 to Soviet Russia, and going through history of the 20th century to communist China, you know, ending in Venezuela, with the Eastern Bloc over in Europe. It never works, and it ends in poverty, destruction, political violence, human suffering. That is the story of communism. So when you go out on the campaign trail and you promise free stuff to people, young people, that's a siren song to them. They that sounds great to them. No one is telling them they have to give up their freedom in exchange. So this election really does draw a contrast in a sharp way for the American people. If somebody had told us 10 years ago, Kaylee, that on the 250th anniversary of the greatest nation in the history of the world, we would be debating whether or not we would maintain the Constitutional Republic or go down this dark, dangerous, deadly road to communism, you and I would have argued with them and said that's not possible. But that's where we are right now. And these insurgent left candidates are winning the Democrat primaries all across the country. The barbarians are inside the gate. It's very, very serious stuff.
2: You know, think about it, too. Our ancestors fought and died for our freedom. They've got to be rolling over in their graves.
1: Our soldiers are still fighting for our freedom.
2: That we're considering this, that people are voting this into our country on purpose.
1: But here's the thing. He just said it again, so out of touch. Johnson thinks because he put up a website to teach you about socialism and communism that this is going to change minds. Let's say you get some people looking at it that are all for, you know, socialism and communism. They're going to look at that and go, well, no, there's nobody there debating what they're thinking when they're reading that. You know what I'm saying? They're going, oh, no, this is a bunch of garbage from the Republicans, where Charlie Kirk would debate.
2: Right.
1: You know, could you imagine if Kirk was still around and he was taking this to the campuses?
2: Right.
1: Because then you can sit there and somebody's telling you, look, this is the way it's always been. And then if you try to debate back, which I shouldn't say try, because with Charlie, he would let you. And then he would come back and say, nope, that's not right. Republican, again, let's put up a website and this is going to fix everything. This is doing nothing. You are wasting your time. Get out there and figure out how you can get in front of these young people that are falling for this garbage.
2: Well, and Charlie Kirk wouldn't John Pierre this thing either with a notebook. He knew everything up in his head, which made him so...
1: He was smart. That guy...
2: He didn't even have a college degree.
1: I never got into Charlie Kirk. That's just not my wheelhouse until he was assassinated. Then I started watching social media clips on TikTok and reels of him on these campuses, and I'm like, holy crap, how did I miss out on this? I'm just sitting here, I would get caught down that rabbit hole and go, how can this guy this young be this smart? And he never once, I watched hundreds of them. There was never one time I ever watched one of these videos when he was debating these kids on campuses where he stumbled.
2: No.
1: Or he was at a loss for, it's like,
2: and
1: this guy's unbelievable.
2: He treated everyone with respect, too, and didn't call them names or stupid. He just tried to point out. Yep.
1: Unreal.
2: One more cut here. The Contrast for America webpage is clear about failures of communism and socialism.
3: And we actually have that part of the website. I want to pull this up because does communism work is an empirical question. This is not a thought experiment. It's empirical. And you say that we need to educate voters. I totally agree. And here it is right on this website, Contrast for America, Soviet Russia, China, Albania, Cambodia, Romania. As you can see here, communism has failed everywhere it's been tried, but you're looking at some pretty radical peers that might be joining you in the House, folks like Chevalier, who wants to use the American flag as a napkin, who admitted to doing that once. Claire Valdez says solidarity forever, abolish ICE, free Palestine, organize your union, join the DSA. Do you think there will be any effort among Democrats to stand up to these folks? They've been kind of silent.
5: They won't do it, Kaylee. Here's the problem. The insurgent left, the radical Marxists, are taking over the Democrat Party. It's happening before our very eyes, and it's alarming. The establishment Democrats are not putting up a wall to stop this because they have been defeated on their own turf. Look at Hakeem Jeffries. He's the leader of the Democrats in the House. He had a slate of candidates, establishment Democrat candidates, that he endorsed, even in his own hometown, New York City, in the Bronx, in his literal neighborhood. He got beat by the Mamdani slate, okay? There are many Mamdanis popping up all around America, and they're winning because the energy, the excitement, the money, the grassroots is on the side of that insurgent left. It's serious business. By our count, almost 40 of these Marxist candidates have already prevailed in a primary at the federal or local level, all the way across the country, and many more are on the way. This is serious. This midterm will decide the fate of America. Now, I'm absolutely convinced because of this, we are going to keep the House majority for the Republican Party. We're going to grow that majority. And so from races from Maine to Arizona to California to Michigan, all across the map, our common sense conservative candidates are going to be met in a general election with one of these crazy communist candidates. And I really, really like our chances.
3: 40 candidates across the country. That really puts the stakes there out for everyone.
1: Now, so out of touch.
2: You've got to wonder, though, you know, about the money behind these candidates. Where's this money coming? Is it coming from overseas? Who's funding this insurgent of communism in our country?
1: Oh, yeah, I'm quite sure it's the usual suspects. Here's the thing with the Democratic Party. You know, they've allowed themselves to be hijacked.
2: They're the big tent party.
1: I'll tell you why. Because they're not going to go out and go against these socialists, these communists. They're not going to do it because they know the minute that they do that they're going to be ousted from the party. And if they're ousted, guess what? They lose their power, in quotations, fame, because I believe a lot of these politicians, this has turned into being famous more than it is about doing your job and making sure things are done right by us for this country. It's all about how many hundreds of thousands of views and clicks can I get? Let's see how many news shows I can get on. That's what it's about. The job that they were elected to do, that's back burner stuff. And these Democrats know that if they go against these Democratic socialists, these communists, that they're going to be out and all that's gone.
2: It's not about
1: it's that.
2: Pathetic. It's about them. It's not about
1: exactly
2: our country.
1: It's about them.
2: Fetterman is the only Democrat that makes any sense. I don't know why he doesn't get more people standing behind him, because there's got to be more than him on that side.
1: Because
2: going,
1: they don't.
2: They're crazy.
1: They are. You know they are behind closed doors, but they don't want to be ousted. And Fetterman is a guy, I think now he's like, you know what? Oust me. I don't give a damn, but I'm not going to sit here and watch this happen. I'm gonna say something. So I don't know why he just doesn't come over to this side.
2: All right, let's hit Dean and the weather here, and then we'll get a break in after that for the top of the hour.
7: Yeah, not a bad-looking day out there to start the day. We're looking at temperatures in the 50s to near 60, a nice, pleasant start.
1: Nice.
7: Now, you guys keep the air on at night or when it gets down into the upper
1: 50s? No, windows open when it's this cold.
2: Not always. It depends on the smoke level, too.
7: Right. Yeah. Gorgeous. These mornings have been absolutely beautiful, and we're going to warm it up today again, another day above normal, 86 today, with a cold front coming through this afternoon. That could trigger off an isolated afternoon storm. Most of this should be in Lakes Country and down to our south, where some of those could pack a little bit of a punch. But again, don't look for any widespread rain. We'll have winds out of the southwest switching to the north late in the day. And then if there's any showers this evening, they'll exit the area and it'll be a quiet night, upper 50s. And tomorrow, we'll see a few scattered showers around as a northwest wind picks up about 10 to 25 and highs in the mid to upper 70s. And then low 80s Wednesday, back up into the mid 80s Thursday with a chance for a few isolated showers. And Friday, Saturday, Sunday, looking good, low to mid 80s. Another nice weekend.
2: Nice. Not a good chance of rain, though, overall.
7: 20 to 30% chance. I just put an article up over the next 10 to 14 days. We're expecting about a quarter to a half inch of rain.
1: Jeez.
7: Yeah, it's not a lot.
1: I thought you were going to say we're flipping the switch.
7: No. We're actually, it's pretty close to normal.
1: Mm, Believe it or not, how dry? I mean, how far behind are we?
7: We're not going to catch up. We're not going to catch up as we head through. As we head into fall, we'll see. But we're well below normal. I mean, we're I believe D2 drought conditions right now. So we're not going to get. We're not going to play catch up.
1: Okay.
2: What's the worst one? D1 for drought?
7: Oh no, it's D1, D2. It goes all the way up to D5.
2: Oh, okay. Okay.
7: We're in the low end, but still, I mean, we're in drought conditions and. I just don't see us really alleviating the drought conditions.
1: Hey, when's that LRC reset?
7: In October. Okay. And we were just talking about that on DAY, where with the Super El Nino, odds are, and this usually leans toward about 60 to 70% chance of an above normal winter in terms of temperatures.
1: Okay.
7: Precip will have to see how the LRC unfolds in October and November to see if it's a wetter than normal. Let's hope it is. Whether it's rain or snow, but odds are we will have another above normal winter.
1: How's Florida going to be this winter? We got to get down there. We got to get out of here, man.
7: It'll be warmer than here.
1: No, but is it going to be super wet down there?
7: I haven't even looked. Okay. Yeah, haven't even looked.
1: All right.
7: Hey, it's if you're getting out of the cold winter heading down there, it'll be nice.
2: It'll be better than this.
7: Yeah, it'll be better than here.
1: All right, guys, birthdays. Thanks, you ready? Belinda Carlisle from the Go-Go's. How old?
7: 62.
2: 58.
1: 68.
7: Oh!
1: Yeah, 68 years old. Donnie Wahlberg.
7: 57.
1: You guys were right on each side. Former NFL coach John Gruden.
7: Oh, 64.
1: 63. And finally, Robert De Niro.
2: Oh.
7: 83.
2: 77.
1: You nailed it, 83.
2: Really?
1: I don't know. What happened to this guy?
7: De Niro?
2: TDS.
7: De Niro,
1: he just completely lost his mind. Mm. He's nuts.
2: Yeah.
1: And it's a shame because he was such a great actor. That's Hollywood in general, though.
2: I still watch his stuff, though.
1: Oh, I do, too. I'm not one of these people that I'm boycotting that band or I'm boycotting this because I know. I mean, his movies are fantastic.
2: Yeah, they come on. I'm going to watch them.
1: And if we got a chance later on, maybe, I don't know if you saw this or not, over Friday, and I didn't know he was let go from ABC, former news correspondent, been there for years, Terry Moran.
7: What?
1: Yeah, he's gone. They didn't renew his contract. He's done. He was on a podcast called The Fifth Column, and he said, yeah, all my years at ABC, he said, it is a one-sided liberal network. There is nobody in that newsroom.
7: Is that a shocker?
1: Yeah, but here's the thing.
2: He wants a job with Fox now.
1: But that's the thing, because this guy, others from ABC came out and said, oh, really? Because this is the guy that was sat in the newsroom all the time pushing the anti-Trump stuff. Now all of a sudden we're all
2: He played ball with him. He said he had some Fauci story, too, that they wouldn't run because Fauci wouldn't approve it because it was against him.
1: Right. I think he's looking for a job on Fox or Newsmax or something.
2: Somewhere a little
7: ABC
2: more.
7: ABC being liberal media. I'm shocked.
1: I'm shocked by that.
7: Shocked.
2: Hired Cuomo, too. Remember, he was...
1: Cuomo's a lot different now that he's on News Nation.
2: Isn't he?
1: He's really changed. He's actually not bad to listen to or watch,
2: exactly.
1: I should say. All right, Doug, coming up on 7 o'clock, Need to Know Morning Show. Jump in anytime, 701-271-1100. 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
9: It is still President Trump's number one goal in the Iran conflict. I'm Dave Anthony, Fox News. Writing on Truth Social a short time ago, Iran cannot have in any way, shape, or form a nuclear weapon.
10: I just got off the phone with President Trump, who discussed the situation with Iran as the 60-day memorandum of understanding expires.
9: That memorandum set up a ceasefire as the framework for a deal that never happened. Fox's Trey Yingston, Tel Aviv.
10: The president told Fox News Iran should raise the white flag of surrender. He went on to say, I have no time schedule. I'm not in a hurry. The president indicated stating that the U.S. naval blockade is continuing to put new economic pressure on the Iranian regime, despite what the Iranians have said publicly. He said they're good poker players, but they're dying.
9: Iran continues to attack ships in the Strait of Hormuz. Only 5 vessels went through there over the weekend. The president also talked to Trey about his Board of Peace plan for Gaza, saying Hamas is giving up their weapons. The day after his special envoy, Jared Kushner, held talks with Hamas in Egypt. Now, Israel's rejected that plan as unacceptable. Kushner will meet today with Israeli Prime Minister Benjamin Netanyahu. The president's also scaling back U.S. military exercises with South Korea.
11: Ulchi Freedom Shield is an annual set of drills designed to ensure South Korean and American troops can withstand a North Korean attack. But North Korea's leader Kim Jong-un views them as a rehearsal for an invasion of his country. President Trump announced on Truth Social yesterday the drills would be substantially reduced because it's too late to cancel. He said they send a signal that is totally inappropriate and hostile, and cited his very good relationship with Kim.
9: That's Fox's Jonathan Savage. An actress has died, Hayden Panettiere, who made a name for herself as a child in Remember the Titans.
12: Is Coach Yost here?
13: We're busy. Interviewing for head coaching jobs. Got 11 offers and certainly no time for you.
9: Panettiere later starred in the TV shows Heroes in Nashville. She was only 36, no cause of death given. 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
9: A win in federal court for the Trump administration in the president's continued attempt to build more border wall. This case is out of Arizona.
17: Judge Richard Leon rejected a challenge from the Tohono O'odham Nation, which argued the construction would amount to illegal trespassing and reduce its reservation. In his ruling, Judge Leon cited a 1907 proclamation by President Theodore Roosevelt, giving the federal government control over land within 60 feet of the international border. The tribe's reservation was established 10 years later in 1917. The legal win for the federal government comes after President Trump's administration celebrated 15 consecutive months of having zero border releases at the U.S.-Mexico border last week. Ted Lindner, Fox News.
9: On Wall Street, it could be an up-and-down start to the week. Dow futures falling modestly, but they are rising for the Nasdaq. A baseball pitcher has died, but his legacy lives on.
18: He was known as the Bionic Man. After a groundbreaking surgery in 1974 by Dr. Frank Jobe, saved his career. Tommy John won 288 games over 26 seasons with 6 teams, including the Yankees and Dodgers. That pioneering elbow procedure became known as Tommy John's surgery. A cause of death was not given, but John had been in hospice and had been diagnosed with bladder cancer and other ailments in recent years. Tommy John passed away at the age of 83. Frank Lanza, Fox News.
9: On the field, Baltimore beat Tampa Bay 10-2, the Rays' third straight loss after Tampa, the team with the best record in the American League, had won 9 games in a row. In golf, Scottie Scheffler, the world's top-ranked player, won the opening tournament of the FedEx Cup playoffs in Memphis by 8 strokes, the biggest margin of victory on the PGA Tour this season. Scheffler tells CBS,
19: "It's nice to be able to pay it off with a win this week. You know, statistics are one thing, but being able to win golf tournaments is another."
9: There are 50 golfers left in the playoffs and 2 more tournaments, and the last one, the winner, gets a $10 million prize. I'm Dave Anthony. This is Fox News.
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21: Summer precipitation is always variable in our climate. ENDON, the North Dakota Agricultural Weather Network, has over 250 weather stations with rain gauges to measure where that precipitation has fallen over the region. Yet, even with that many rain gauges, we often don't get the full picture of what fell. Recently, on the ENDON.info website,
0: We placed our rainfall data on top of rain estimates from area radars and satellite data. This will give us all an idea of where the higher and or lower precipitation amounts likely fell. To find these new graphics, go to endon.info, then under the weather tab, go to the precipitation link, and from there, these maps are easy to find.
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7: Partly cloudy skies for today. We can't rule out an isolated storm as we head into the afternoon as a cold front approaches. Highs in the low 80s. Winds out of the southwest about 10 to 20. An isolated evening shower is possible as a cold front moves through. Winds turn to the north on the light side as we drop off into the mid-50s. And breezy northwest winds on your Tuesday with partly to mostly cloudy skies. An isolated shower can't be ruled out with highs into the upper 70. From the Flag Skywatch Weather Center, I'm Chief Meteorologist Dean Wysocki.
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0: 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Jay Thomas in for Kevin Flynn all week. Yeah. And Bridget Riedel here in just moments. Don't forget, between now and 9, listen for that sounder, the Gridiron Getaway to Las Vegas to go see our favorite green and gold team take on University of Nevada, Las Vegas, the running Rebels. I think that game is October 10th or something like that. But you got tickets to the game, airfare, great tickets too, VIP, 50-yard line tickets. And
1: party at Kingpin, September 14th,
0: that's right,
1: to find out if you are the winner.
0: Yeah, and I believe we may have some more qualifying stops between now and then as
1: yeah,
0: well.
1: Yeah, we usually do.
0: Yeah, so be listening for that. All right, more TiVo coming up also later on. Mariah Prusha will be in here talking health, wellness, fitness. And your phone calls as well, anytime, 701-271-11. I see the phones are ringing now, 701-1100. We'll get to the calls in a second. But first, Bridget Riedel on the road. Where are you at now, Bridget?
2: Currently in Oklahoma. I will spend the later part of this week in Kansas. I am taking the time to come down and visit a little family in Oklahoma. But then later this week, I am teaching a sales and negotiation class for a company up in Wichita. So when I get home, it'll be tough to get me back, right?
1: No.
2: Negotiating.
1: You're on the road more than Jay Thomas.
0: I know.
1: Wowzer.
0: Man. Holy smokes, man.
2: Well, a quick little highlight, too, is for those who also want to be on the road, especially for the Labor Day weekend, today during Weather and Ag in Focus, I have tickets to give away for the Western Minnesota Steam Threshers Reunion. The highlight featured tractor this year is the Steiger, and also my guest will be Paul Nyston. He's at the Steiger Heritage Club. Great conversation with those folks every time they come in. Cannot wait to talk to Paul today. So pay attention to that. The one to two.
0: That's another sign that fall is just around the corner when you got the steam threshers coming up. You know,
1: football. Vikings started over the weekend too.
0: Yeah, I didn't even know that until I heard a big game on sports this morning. I didn't know the Vikings had a preseason.
1: Yeah.
0: I was down in southern Minnesota, man. The corn down there is unbelievable, Bridget. Holy cow, man.
2: Yep. Also, the U.S. Drought Monitor came out on Thursday last week. 40% of Minnesota is considered drought conditions at this point.
0: Really? Not southern.
2: Correct. Probably not where you are at. But the Drought Monitor does continue to expand. As I was driving through Nebraska, I did see some areas where I thought, why is their corn turning so fast? Well, they've also been witnessing some drought. And holy hot, Batman. It was 92 degrees in Oklahoma City when I got here last night. How do people live here? This is ridiculous.
0: It was miserably hot. And, I mean, we're talking southern Texas humidity in southern Minnesota when we were down there last week. It was hot and just thick.
1: Well, Bridget, yeah, this drought, it's pretty much nationwide. That's definitely going to affect prices in the supermarket if it hasn't already.
2: Well, I think what you're saying, you're right, Alex. It's probably going to down the road, right? We may not see it quite yet.
1: Yeah.
2: And as you look at that drought monitor, Colorado is in a state of emergency. The entire state, as well as most of Wyoming, southern in Idaho. There's places all over the U.S., even the panhandle down here in Oklahoma. And we will start to see those changes. One other item that will impact us over the weekend, Tyson Foods announced some changes in packing plants. So they're closing a plant in Illinois, and I also believe they were closing the one in Pasco, Washington. What's going to change is then you have producers out there that are still raising beef, but they have to put cattle on trucks to ship further to get to a packing plant. And when that happens, you have more shrink, more loss. So that will be a change in what's happening around the country. With the low numbers of the beef herd, we're seeing the packers trying to consolidate their facilities. And they also said that this will enable them to ramp up a second shift at their Amarillo, Texas site. So a lot of changes for beef producers. Are my cows going to go?
0: Well, that, and if they've got to truck them farther, that means more fuel costs, which means more cost to us, the consumer. And I don't hold that against the meat producers, because they're not in this to, you know, not make money or to go broke.
2: Yeah.
0: They've got to cover their costs.
2: Absolutely. I wonder if I can get trucking. I brought beef down here from a recent butchering to one of our kids.
0: I'm like, you charged them.
2: Mileage for
1: surcharge.
2: Absolutely. But you know, also with this heat, we are in very severe conditions when it comes to fire on farm and so forth. That's just a given when you have things that are this dry. I often have listeners say, well, why can't we put fire suppression systems on combines when we're out in the field? You have so much working metal, hot places with bearings and so forth on those machines. The trouble is they're already heavy. And if you're adding suppression systems, that makes a big impact on them. Now, there are companies that are selling things such as like a dry powder that can be in a tank that if you do have a fire, you can run water to it and it creates foam. You can put water tanks not only on grain carts, but folks park their sprayers at the end of fields. Also, when it comes to livestock, these hot conditions really impact them as well. And if you have continually operating fans, like in a confinement system, you could have spark, you could have electrical issues. It is important to remember that you can call your local fire department. So many of our departments in North Dakota, Minnesota are volunteer. Have them come on out, walk them through the facility so somebody knows where those concerns might be, where you can find confined space, where emergency equipment might be located, water hookups. It doesn't hurt to be well prepared, because we do realize that concerns can happen at any time. There's a lot of times we're just going to see grass fires that didn't mean to happen.
1: But Bridget, is that,
2: you're going to have to be prepared.
1: Is that common when farmers are combining that something will combust? I've not heard of that before when it's dry.
2: Yeah.
1: It is.
2: Yep. You strike a rock with a header. See, that's the other thing. You can't put a fire suppression system on a header. And that's where often your spark happens. You get a rock, you get something that's hot that gets caught, and that dry plant material starts fires. Also out the back end of the combine where those straw choppers are at, you get all that dry chaff that builds up. And if you have a wiring harness that gets hot, et cetera. So combine fires at harvest are pretty frequently seen, especially if you're running a dryer, which is what it sounds. It's a great big dryer where you dry down your grain, just like you dry your clothes. At that point, you always have the possibility of things getting a little bit too hot and starting flames flaring up on that.
1: So they have dryers right in the field, right on the combines then now, huh?
2: But actually, the dryers will be in the yard. You'll truck into the yard, and you'll be doing that at a bin system. But you still have the possibility that when grain is being dried, you know, you're working with propane. You've got heat. You've got all the electrical. There's just always the possibility. So if you're not in the field combining yet, if you're done with wheat, take that time to just look things over and make sure that you've got a plan in case something should happen.
0: Yeah, then over by those,
2: all about prevention.
0: Those dryers, and you got the folding platforms and all those too.
1: But so you could wipe out a whole farm in no time. Ha ha.
2: Unfortunately, you could. So let's be careful.
0: I'll be around.
1: I'm like,
0: all
1: right. What are you talking? I'm like, how do you know more about farms than I do?
2: All right. Keep an eye on all those things. Be safe out there during harvest. And if you have questions, you can email me, ag@flagfamily.com.
0: Thanks, Bridget.
1: Everybody's a comedian.
0: See, wonder how I'm free cut.
1: Like what? All right, let's check an email or two here. Jay, I also grew up in Minnesota and sad to witness the recent events. Democrats dropped the ball and allowed for fraud. That being said, we need both parties to come together on issues such as job creation, housing, rural nursing home funding, daycare assistance,
0: 100% on. 100% on whoever sent that email. It's I don't know if we will ever get back to the days of you know, the parties would go back and forth, but they could actually come together on stuff that, you know, was important and a necessity for the United States. They are so far apart right now. They're more concerned with, again,
1: well, you can't negotiate with a socialist.
0: Yeah, exactly.
1: I mean, there's no negotiating.
0: But even before that, I mean, let's be honest. It's been like this for years. Even before these Democratic socialists started getting a grip on that party, the two parties are so far apart. Wasn't like that before Trump came in office. Yes, it was.
1: It was, but not as bad.
0: Not as bad as it is now.
1: Everything Trump says, they say no.
0: Well, they say no because Trump came in like a bull in a china, and he said, look, man, I'm not a politician. I'm going to stir this up. Yeah. I'm calling you out, and they don't like it because that is almost a personal attack on whether you're Republican or Democrat. Doesn't matter. It's like this guy's coming after our livelihood.
1: Yeah, he's affecting the funding. You know, a lot of this fraud there is getting kickbacked into these campaigns. I mean, we all know that.
0: That's right.
1: One more email here. Hey, Jay, great classic car show this Wednesday, 5 to 9, Lidgerwood, about 200 rides.
0: That's what I hear. I hear that show's growing. It is, I mean, your car shows all summer long, but this fall or, you know, late summer, early fall is when, man, you get a ton of, I know the big one's coming up in Lisbon, the Highway Rollers, they got theirs coming up. Keep tuned into my show in the afternoon. I'll keep folks updated on the car shows.
1: And Cruise Night, of course,
0: this Thursday.
1: And then one more after this in September.
0: Yeah, weather looks good for Thursday night, so hope to see you out there. Cheyenne Street, West Fargo.
1: Very good.
0: All right. Is it caught up in all that?
1: We are caught up in the emails. And by the way, if you send me memes, I'm not reading memes, so don't waste.
0: You better.
1: Don't waste your time. It's ridiculous to try to describe a meme to someone.
0: Describe one for us.
1: No, I'm not.
0: Oh, I didn't think you would.
1: I'm not doing that.
0: So the 60-day deadline ceasefire's up today, and now I guess Trump is He's saying that maybe it's time the Strait of Hormuz become a U.S. territory.
1: Oh, the Strait of America.
0: Yeah.
1: Heck yeah.
0: I don't know how you go about doing that. Right now, well, worry about ending this
1: it's
0: first.
1: It's like the Gulf of Mexico.
0: Gulf of America. And some people still call it the Gulf of Mexico. Some still call it the Gulf of America. I like Gulf of America, man.
1: Me too. I'm in agreement on that.
0: Well, yeah, we'll see how bad this stirs up the liberal media out there. Yeah, Hormuz Strait could become a U.S. territory.
1: Why not?
0: Oh, man, this guy. All right, 721, Dean Wysocki is at the table next to me. I was going to say Weather Center, but he's right here.
3: Another nice day out there today. Another good pool day.
1: Except
0: no,
1: it's
0: that's
1: covered.
0: No, that's only on the weekend.
3: That's only on the weekend.
1: I go to bed, but he gets home at 5:30, and I'm about ready for bed by then.
0: She's in bed by I'm in bed by 7:30 all
1: week
0: long,
1: too.
0: I was in bed last night at 8:30.
1: Yeah, it's weird going to bed at the same time.
0: I fell asleep, though. I mean, I was.
3: Well,
0: I
3: you
0: was
3: had a long, you had a long week of filming, and
0: wow, it was just a couple of days, but it just, man, couldn't believe how bad it could be. I took former Fargo Police Chief Dave Todd, we're good friends, and he's a big car guy. Anytime I'm filming Mopars, he's like, yeah, you got to let me know.
1: Can I come?
0: So he jumped in. He went on the trip with us, and we're both, man. We got back, and we're texting each other back and forth. It's like, I don't know what happened, but I've never been this wiped out in my life. It was only 2 days. I'm like, dude, I'm with you. I mean, I was like, I don't know if it was all the heat and humidity down there and then the long drive or what, but man, it just wiped us out.
3: Yeah.
0: Oh, and I got to tell a story real quick. So we pull into the Wayside Rest just on the east side of Sioux Falls coming in on I-90. And it's like, okay, because we drove from Blue Earth. I was like, okay, get to that. Let's take a break before we hit up. So get out of the truck, and there's a car sitting there. It's the identical same car as our son Ty has, same color, tinted windows.
3: Did you think it was him?
0: I'm like, what the hell? Ty must be down here for basement authority. So I get out of the truck. I run up there, and the windows are tinted black. It's like our kid. So I get up there, I'm banging on the windows, like, dude, what are you doing here? Banging, the window rolls down. Some big dude, and he's like,
1: excuse me.
0: He looks at me and he's like, I'm resting. I'm like, oh man, dude, I'm sorry. I thought you were my kid. You got the exact same car as my son. He just laughed, but then
3: at least
0: my camera
3: laughed.
0: Guys and camera looked at me like, you moron. I'm like, what's Ty doing down here?
1: Did you look at the license plate?
0: Ty's got the black North Dakota plates. It was North Dakota plates. So, yeah, so I'm banging, I'm rapping on the window, and the window would come down, and finally the window comes down. I'm like, dude, what are you? Whoops. I'm sorry. He goes, I'm resting.
1: Leave me alone, weirdo.
0: Look, I didn't get shot.
3: Thanks for waking me up.
1: Yeah, exactly. It's not good to wake people up.
0: All right, 7:24, what do we got, man?
3: Well, we've got a mix of sun and clouds as we head throughout the day today. Another nice day. Highs around 86. Now, we will have a cold front coming through this afternoon, and that could trigger off an isolated storm or two. I think the best chance is going to be east of the valley into Lakes Country, but we could see an isolated storm on that front here. Don't look for much, though. We'll have southwest winds about 10 to 20. Then that cold front swings through this evening. We're left with partly cloudy skies overnight, upper 50s, and a light north wind. A breezy day tomorrow, and I think we'll see a slightly better chance of a few more showers Tuesday with northwest winds 10 to 20, highs in the mid to upper 70s. And then dry on Wednesday, sun returns, low 80s. Another chance of a few isolated showers on Thursday, 86. And then Friday, Saturday, Sunday, low to mid 80s,
0: nice,
3: and dry conditions. Another nice weekend.
0: Have we had any bad weekends this summer?
1: No.
3: I think we've had one. We've had one where it was wet. That was back in June. Yeah, it was. It's just been a string of really, really nice weekends.
1: And nobody's complaining about that.
0: Payback from last summer. It was every weekend. The weekdays were nice every weekend, and then it was, all right, it's nice out. I get off the air. I'll go enjoy the back. Oh, it's clouding up now. And it was just, oh, man, it was brutal.
3: Yeah, much, much different summer this summer.
0: Love it.
3: Just too dry. That's the only problem.
0: No. All right, buddy. Thanks, man.
3: You got it.
0: All right, 7:26. This is the Need to Know Morning Show, AM 1100, The Flag. Big Game James strolling in here.
1: We're doing double duty this morning. Oh, produced earlier till Austin came in.
0: No.
1: Or Addison, sorry.
0: No. I didn't know the Vikings preseason started this past weekend.
4: It did, and it was super exciting. They scored 13 points.
0: Yeah, who, the third stringers?
4: Carson Wentz played about the half
0: third
4: the game.
0: Stringers, so. There you go. How do you look?
4: You know, they looked okay. The problem for the Vikings is they're super thin at safety.
0: They're the Vikings. That's the problem.
4: That's a big issue as well. But Jamal Adams, who is a former All-Pro safety, he signed with the Vikings. He's been in the league for about a decade now at this point. And unfortunately, after 11 plays, he ended up being carted off with a knee injury, and he's going to miss the 2026 season. So the Vikings, incredibly thin at safety. The question is, do they call Harrison Smith or not? After parting ways with him this past offseason.
0: Why do we even do this preseason stuff?
4: It's basically just a...
1: Money.
4: It's a pairing of getting guys ready for the season, then also seeing what some of the younger guys have to offer, kind of trying to get them into game shape. And, yeah, I mean, the Vikings got a 13-10 win. Carson Wentz was 9-14 for 81 yards and a score. But, unfortunately, the Vikings lose what was thought to be a key piece this upcoming season.
0: Yeah. Why did we not go with JJ for quarterback?
4: You know, that... He doesn't look ready overall, I think, is the biggest thing, unfortunately. So, Kyler Murray is a guy who's been in the league for 7 seasons now. This is year number 8 for him. There was a little bit of regression throughout the last handful of years with the Cardinals, but at the same point, since the Cardinals went to the postseason with him 6 years ago, I believe, the whole roster has really just degraded for Arizona. So, it wasn't all his fault, but he was just making a lot of money for a team that looked like they were trying to swim in a kiddie pool, basically.
0: Okay. All right.
4: Unfortunately for him, that's probably the simplest way to put it.
0: But. And the sad news, Tommy John
4: passed away. He was, 84. Of course, the Tommy John surgery that so many have come to know that by the name at that point. Basically, what happens is in your throwing elbow, you end up blowing out a ligament, and you end up having to have it replaced. And so that's kind of what he was the first pioneer to have it done to his arm, actually. And now it seems as though every single year we hear about dozens of guys having that same surgery. So it was historic when it happened, and it's helped prolong many, many baseball players' careers now since it happened.
0: Look what it did to his career.
4: I mean, 9 more seasons after what he thought it was going to be over. Oh. So it was incredibly, incredibly awesome technology, that's for darn sure.
0: All right, thanks, Big Game James.
4: Thank you.
0: We'll check in with you later on. Coming up on 7:29, Need to Know Morning Show, Jay Thomas in for Kevin Flynn. He's taking a much-needed vacation.
1: Yeah, he's celebrating his birthday, I guess.
0: Oh, man, 71.
1: Oh, stop it. Don't be starting rumors.
0: He's going to need a burning permit for all the candles on his cake, man.
1: But, more TiVo coming up after the break here. And should we do our winner right now?
0: I don't know if we have time right now.
1: Ultimate grid.
0: Are we coming up on a hard break there, Addison? We got 30 seconds. Are we going to have time to do it? What call are you on?
5: is on.
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0: All right, caller number five. That's what Alex wants.
1: Caller five, we'll make it quick. I like doing them early. The early bird get the worm here.
0: 271-1100.
7: I'm Charles Payne, and this is the Fox Business Report.
8: Interest rates on U.S. Treasuries are off recent highs with anticipation the Federal Reserve will not be raising interest rates in September, following last week's cooler inflation and retail sales numbers. Though analysts at ProBank say any escalation of Mideast tensions could push up crude oil prices and change the scenario. Brent crude, the global benchmark, is at $89 a barrel this morning. West Texas Intermediate, U.S. oil, is at $82. The Wall Street Journal says trading firm Jane Street saw a loss of about $15 billion when hedge fund situational awareness slumped in July. Nestle is working on new products for people taking weight loss medications, a new line of food, snacks, and beverages. That's your Fox Business Report. I'm Jenny Coselda, invested in you.
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1: North Dakota Public Service Commission approving the siting application for a new wind energy project in Morton County. Minnesota Power plans to build up to 45 wind turbines and a 2.5-mile power line on about 26,000 acres near Glen Ullin. Officials say the turbines would stand more than 600 feet tall, provide up to 202.5 megawatts of generating capacity. Minnesota Power expects construction to begin within several weeks and create more than 300 construction jobs. The company expects the Longspur Wind Project to be operational by the end of next year. Law enforcement agencies across the state increasing patrols as part of the Drive Sober or Get Pulled Over campaign. The increased enforcement will run from Friday through September 7th and focus on removing alcohol and drug-impaired drivers from the road. North Dakota State Patrol says officers will work to identify impaired drivers before they cause crashes. The campaign's part of North Dakota's Vision Zero strategy to eliminate traffic deaths and serious injuries statewide. State Agricultural Commissioner Doug Goering is pessimistic about this year's harvest after a punishing July. Heat wave and lack of rain could push corn yields down by 20% compared to last year. He says soybeans and sunflowers also need more moisture. The dry weather is causing problems with insects like moths, aphids, and spider mites as well. From the Flag Family Newsroom, I'm Jim Miller.
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4: Scott Hannon here, hoping you have a fantastic weekend and get set to join us on the next What's On Your Mind. 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Do you think socialism in America will be victorious? We're going to tackle that debate. Massachusetts thinks it's okay to kill a baby up till the moment of birth. 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We'll talk to Dakota Hope Clinic about that. Our Salute to Service segment, we'll get to it Monday at 11 right here on the Flag for What's On Your Mind.
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4: Coming up on 7:39, Need to Know Morning Show. Jay Thomas in for Kevin Flynn this week. Alex Taylor's right there. Addison running Mission Control in there. And Hal, I believe, was caller number 5. Hal, congratulations, buddy.
5: Hey, good morning, guys. I have to tell you, Alex has gotten me up in the morning for years.
6: Well, that's good.
4: Hold on here. Now, Wait a minute. No.
6: I didn't roll over and give him a kiss. That's not it.
4: I don't even get that, man.
5: That'd be a great bonus.
6: No, yeah. I sneak out, try to as quietly as I can, but the dogs are screwing around every morning when I get up.
4: Believe me, it ain't sneaking out. All right, buddy.
6: So, Hal, congratulations. Are you excited? Are you a big Bison fan?
5: Oh, I am. I even have my brother-in-law all set to go with me.
6: Good. You're confident.
5: Confident as all get out.
4: That was my next question, who's going with, but we just found out. All right, well, we'll see you September 14th at Kingpin's, Hal.
5: All right.
4: All right, congratulations, brother. All right, 7-4. Next chance to get qualified comes up with Steve Hallstrom and the Steve Hallstrom Show coming up just after 9 o'clock.
6: Hennon's got one too,
4: and then I'll have one this afternoon. My 2 o'clock hour.
6: You're working a double today.
4: Yep, not just today.
6: Oh yeah, for the next 4 days.
4: Yeah.
6: All right, we've got one more text message here to get to.
4: All right.
6: So let me get this straight: a group of women running a women's only sports league has to hold a meeting with other women to decide what a woman is, so they can see if fake women are allowed to compete against women in a league created only for women.
4: Yeah, it's you know, learn what the W is in WNBA. Of course, I'm not the first to say that. Everybody's using that phrase now, but it's true. And this league has been around now for about 30 years, has been a money loser.
6: Yep.
4: I don't think it's making money yet, but it's doing well. And you can thank Caitlin Clark and Sophia Cunningham for what has happened. I mean, especially Caitlin Clark. She came into the league, and because of the crowds that she was drawing, that meant more money coming in, better contracts for all the women. Doesn't matter what color their skin is. And I'm going to tell you, the WNBA seems pretty racist to me.
6: Yeah, against white women.
4: Exactly.
6: I like Sophie Cunningham myself because she stood up. Caitlin Clark just kind of rolled over and took it.
4: Well, no.
6: She didn't say anything about it.
4: Because that's not what she was there for.
6: No, she's there to play, but so Sophie. But Sophie's like, hey.
4: Because Sophie's what they call the enforcer. All sports teams, especially hockey, you have an enforcer. Your job is to go out there and play, and your job is also to protect your teammates. And when you're the enforcer, that means you may end up beating the hell out of somebody on the ice or get into it on the turf or on the court.
6: This is basketball.
4: You also have them in basketball. But your job is to protect your star players and get in the face of others that are trying to hurt that star player.
6: But the coach didn't even stand up for the player.
4: The coach is gutless.
6: Worthless, too.
4: What they need to do, because it's run by the NBA, what they need to do is go in there and fire that commissioner because she's a gutless wonder, too. It's ridiculous. You're finally turning this thing around somewhat, and you're allowing this to happen. And again, kudos to Caitlin Jenner for coming out and saying it. Hey, it's very simple. Problem solved. XX, you're in. XY, yeah. You're out. You're not playing.
6: Seriously.
4: And I like that these two former NBA players are going, hey, we're going for the draft. Because they're going to test them now.
6: Right.
4: Now they're going to tell, let's see what you do now.
6: Well,
4: I love it.
6: It should be for the Olympics or anything. We'll do a biological test.
4: Well, I think the Olympics did say, we're not doing this transgender thing.
6: They were doing that, for a while.
4: Oh, yeah.
6: It was nuts.
4: I'm pretty sure they're not allowing that anymore. All right, 701-271-1100 is how you get on the program.
6: Looks like we have a phone call. Jim on the line?
4: Jim, you're up on the Need to Know Morning Show. My bad.
7: Oh, jeez. My times are all screwed up here.
4: Exactly. What's up, buddy?
7: Hey, you know, you're talking Caitlin Clark. You know, she's taking the high road for one thing. And the other thing, she's practicing what I think is a form of civil disobedience.
4: Yep.
7: She's going to let them beat her up. Because you know what? Who's going to look bad in this? Who's going to get the sympathy? Who's going to say, you know, this needs to change. This is ridiculous. Hey. She's letting herself get beat up because you know what? Everybody's on her side and not those people that are doing it.
6: Yeah,
7: they're the ones that are looking bad.
4: You're right. You nailed it. She is playing this perfect. She's playing way ahead. She's saying, okay, let me play like we
6: she
4: said,
6: got the
4: Trump
6: long
4: does
6: game
4: the
6: here.
4: Long game. No pun intended. But yeah, you're dead on, Jim. You're dead on.
7: They do. Well, they need to start enforcing some discipline and some fines and stiff penalties on these people to change this.
6: Instead of
7: watching a show on this. Yeah, I was watching a show. They say there's always, the WNBA has always been a little rough,
4: mm-hmm.
7: but it's gotten out of hand with this Caitlin Clark thing because she came in, she's a fantastic basketball player. She's making a lot more money, endorsements, everything else. And you know what? The sisters don't like that.
4: Yeah.
7: They don't like that at all.
4: Exactly. And you know why she's doing it? Because she's concentrating on the game. And you're right. She's taking the high road. And if these other players want her success, then you know what? Start looking towards Caitlin Clark and look at what she's doing. She's making sure she's 100% on her game, and she's out there promoting herself and getting endorsements.
6: But how come nobody's screaming racism to these women, though? And that's what it is. It's racism against white people.
4: Well, because people are afraid to.
7: Yeah. I mean, she's just, a lot of it's jealous, I think, too, on talent. I mean, you ever see, she sinks those three-pointers like they're just nothing.
4: I know. I'm not a basketball guy at all. I've never been a fan of the sport. But, for the last few weeks, I've been tuning into these WNBA games when they're on TV just to watch it. I happen to tune in, and the Fever, I can't remember who they're playing, and I'm watching. I'm like, holy smokes, this gal could be playing in the NBA. I mean, she's dropping three-pointers. It's like you said, Jim, it's like nothing. Mm. It's like, holy smokes.
7: I think it's a lot more enjoyable watching actually NBA. I like basketball because the fact it just seems like it's more like, almost like high-end college ball. I mean, you don't have these big guys out there taking, they dribble the ball once and they're halfway across the court.
4: Yeah.
7: It's like it's an actual real basketball game, you know?
4: Yeah, you're right. You're right. I was surprised at how much action and talent there was on these WNBA teams. Thanks, Jimbo. Appreciate it. 746. TiVo, ready?
6: Yeah, we got some TiVo rolling here.
4: All
6: We've
4: right.
6: got Peter Schweitzer and the great one, Mark Levin, on the possibility of Iran surrendering.
4: Okay.
6: Yeah.
8: Welcome back, America. Now for something completely different. Our friend Peter Schweitzer, who is the president of the Government Accountability Institute, and he's written a fantastic book, The Invisible Coup, How America Elites and Foreign Powers Use Immigration as a Weapon. This is particularly key right now, given what's going on in our country with these Islamist fortresses that are being built, these sort of segregated communities, the pushing of Sharia law, and the involvement in our politics and so forth. But before we get to that, Peter Schweitzer, you've been following closely what's been going on with Iran as well. A couple of things I want to raise with you. Number one, is it not true that the ideology of this regime is we're never going to surrender? that we're doing God's work. Allah has told us to do this, and we sure as hell aren't going to surrender to the West, because it's the West, particularly the United States, that we are supposed to destroy. So no matter how much economic pressure we put on, and it has been enormous, and it's having an impact on their economy, I don't know how much on the leadership, but certainly on their economy, can we expect an outcome where they're going to surrender?
9: I don't think so, Mark. Look, if there were any doubts about that, look back at the strategic pause when President Trump said, we're going to try to negotiate a deal. They had an opportunity to negotiate a deal, and they walked away from it. What they are concerned about is their own survival as a regime. They're not concerned about the people around them. And the other myth that I think has been exposed by all of this, Mark, is that somehow there were factions in the Iranian government. Maybe there are factions, but there's only one that's really speaking at this point, and that is the most fanatical one. So the prospects going forward are for the United States to essentially precipitate the collapse of the Iranian regime. I'm not advocating. I don't think it should involve boots on the ground. I think this is something that could be handled internally in Iran. But to your point, this is not a regime that is going to at some point say, guess what, we were wrong, or we were on the wrong path, the Americans aren't so bad. That is not going to change. So we need to expect that this is going to come to a head.
6: Yeah, they're never going to surrender. And I don't know why Trump keeps giving them one more chance, one more chance. I mean, knock it off.
4: Yeah, I don't know if there's something down the road he's seeing or what, but I'm with you. It's you know, You got to end this. This thing's been going on for how long now? And Islam is not a religion. It's like the guess. That is an ideology, just like communism is, democracy is. It's an ideology. That's what Islam is. And their ideology is we hate America, and the regime is not going to give up their power. They will lie, cheat, steal, do whatever to hang on to that power. They are not. They're not going to surrender. So, and I don't want to see boots on America. Does not want. We cannot see if we end up having boots on the ground in Iran, it is over for the Republican Party. It's done. It is done. We are not going through that again.
6: We need to arm their citizens, though, and get them to take their country back. It's their country. Yep. We need to make sure they have the capacity to do it.
4: And that's what you have to do. You have to beat this regime down so far that there is almost nothing left to it, where then the citizens there armed actually have
6: they need to have a leader.
4: Chance. But you also can't see, that's the other. Well, just arm the citizens. Well, that is not actually, chances of them winning are very slim, because you have to look. So you're going to arm people that have zero experience with any kind of firepower, whether it be handguns, whatever it is.
6: Right.
4: They've never had access to that stuff, and they have zero training, where you have a regime that is trained hard. They will annihilate them. So you have to get that regime down to almost nothing, where now it doesn't matter how good you are with a weapon. Now it's about the amount of people you have armed against a small amount of people that are trained. You got to be, and maybe that's what he's looking at. Maybe he's like, I want to get this regime knocked down so far that now the people have a fighting chance against who's left. But I just, they're never giving up. And I don't understand, with the power that we have, okay, why are we playing tiddlywinks with this regime and the Strait of Hormuz? I mean, honestly, we are the superior power in the world. We're going in there and saying, guess what? We're knocking your you-know-what into the dirt. We're done with you. That's it. We're taking this over. And if you think you're going to stop us, we're going to annihilate you. And we're broadcasting what we're doing.
6: Right. But that's what I thought we were going to do. I thought it was going to be done in 2 months and rah-rah and all that. But it didn't happen that way. We're still dealing with this.
4: Here's what I think, Alex and listeners. I honestly think that this was looked at as, it's a big country, but look at us when it comes to the military. I honestly, I think this is kind of like Russia and the Ukraine. Russia figured we're just going to go in there and annihilate the Ukraine. They had Putin had no idea how good and how hard the Ukraine would fight. And I think we're running into the same thing here.
6: We armed them and we took care of
4: them.
6: We did.
4: But my point is, I think that we're running into this Iran. We didn't, or the powers to be just didn't think that Iran would put up a fight and be able to fight this long. I think the goal, I think the thought process was, well, they're going to burn through all their weapons and then they've got nothing. But
6: right.
4: But the problem is we keep, okay, well, let's do another 60-day, let's do another halt. That gives them time to either rebuild their supplies or secretly get their supplies from China or whoever, and they can just keep on fighting. We just need to go on in there like we did Desert Storm and just barrage
6: it. Right.
4: Boom, boom, boom, boom. You're done. That's it. It's over.
6: And that's why what I thought we were going to do and why we didn't do that, I don't know. I mean, we had Hegseth on doing news conferences raising Cain. I mean, it was rah, rah, rah, and now we hear nothing.
4: All right.
6: Let's
4: meet my watermelon.
6: I see that. All right. Let's just get to Dean here, I guess, or we're going to be running out of time.
2: Yeah. 3-degree guarantee time.
4: Oh, boy.
2: Going back to Friday, forecast at 85. We hit 87. So right on there. Today, we're going to go 86. Another warm one out there with partly cloudy skies. Cold front will be swinging through this afternoon. That is expected to trigger off an isolated storm or two east of the valley. It looks like best chance in Lakes Country with southwest winds 10 to 20. Those winds switch to the north behind that front tonight down into the upper 50s. And tomorrow, a slightly better chance for a few scattered showers with northwest winds 10 to 20 and highs in the mid to upper 70s tomorrow. So again, 3-degree guarantee for today. Another summer-like 86.
4: Unbelievable. You can kill that weather music.
2: Beautiful day out there today.
4: Fantastic. Yeah.
2: Not a bad one.
6: They just keep coming, don't they?
2: Telling you. Yeah, we have had, outside of the very dry conditions, temperature-wise, we've had a great, great summer. No doubt.
4: Hey, I forgot to tell you, too, we were doing birthdays earlier. Sean Penn. Did I bring him up?
6: No.
2: Okay.
4: I can't believe Spicoli.
6: 64.
2: Man, I was going to go right around there.
6: Yeah.
2: Let's see. Fast Times at Ridgemont High. I'm going to go 67.
4: Boy, you're close. You were 66. Can't believe Spicoli, man, is 66 years old today.
2: Man, he was great in Fast Times.
4: Mystic River, I think, is one of my all-time favorite movies of his.
2: Okay.
4: Have you ever seen that?
2: No.
4: Hall with Timothy Hutton, and I can't remember who else is it. It's really good. His daughter gets killed. And they blame the wrong guy, so they take justice into their own hands.
6: Let's get a quick phone call in here. We've got William on Iran here who wants to talk.
4: William, you're up on the Need to Know Morning Show.
10: I think the reason Trump isn't going hard at it right now is his humanity. He knows that there's these Muslim evil people in amongst normal people, and he doesn't want to kill all the regular Iranians. Okay, if you could put them all the bad guys together, we'd wipe them out in a day.
4: But the problem is, you can't. I know exactly what you're saying. You're right. I mean, look at what Iran was like before what happened in the late 70s. Iran was a flourishing. It was a nice country. Then the regime came in, it took it over. But you know, I don't know how you're going to separate the two.
10: I think you got to arm the people.
4: Well, you do, but again, you have to bring that regime.
6: Train them and everything too.
4: But you got to wipe.
6: Can't do it overnight.
4: Yeah, you got to wipe that regime out enough where you arm the citizens and they'll be able to handle themselves.
6: Haven't they wiped them out?
10: The regime does not care about the people.
4: No, they don't. But that's what I'm saying.
6: They've wiped them out to about the third or fourth generation, I think, haven't they?
4: I don't. Who knows what goes on behind in that country? Yeah. Who knows? Who knows who even the Trump is dealing with? That's something. Who's he dealing with?
6: Right. Well, supposedly the gay Ayatollah.
4: I think he's dead.
6: With one eye and leg missing and all that.
4: Yeah, I think he's gone.
6: All right, thanks for the call.
4: Thanks, William. Appreciate it, buddy.
6: Appreciate it. Let's get to some quick texts here first. What Sophie Cunningham needs is a couple of sisters like the Bash Brothers on the Mighty Ducks to come in and protect her. I guess you know what that is.
4: Yeah, yeah. kind of like the Hanson boys on Slapshot.
6: Okay.
4: Yeah, there you go.
6: You need a couple thousand Iranian expats to make this work.
4: Yeah, you got to find them. And who knows? Maybe that's going on behind the scenes. Maybe we are trading some expatriates. Well, who knows? Who knows? But I'm just, people are getting a little frustrated that this is going on this long.
6: How many groups have we armed that have turned into terrorists that created mass immigration?
4: Another problem too.
6: Over and over through the years. This is pathetic. No war.
4: Yeah, it's there's just so many ways this could go even worse.
6: Yeah. Another one. I just wanted to say that you guys are kind of on the right ball, except we're not talking about the right thing, in my opinion. My opinion would be we need to talk about the percent of oil that the U.S. gets from the Strait of Hormuz. To my knowledge, we get at least 6% to supply our economy.
4: I will find out.
6: What the heck are we doing there in the first place? No business.
4: Yeah, I can find that out. I'll find that out during the break here, how much oil we get through the Strait.
6: And ideologies does not kill members who leave. Islam is a cult. USA should not be giving religion allowances to Muslims.
4: There you go.
6: And all now right. We are all caught up on the text.
4: All right. Jump in anytime. 701-271-1100. Use that for talking to us on the phone or for texting us. Email studio@flagfamily.com. Mariah Perusha coming up here right after top of the hour.
6: Yep.
4: And I will check on that percentage. I'll have that answer when we come back. What the percentage of oil is that we get through the Strait of Hormuz, I believe,
6: yep.
4: was the question.
6: Yep, okay. Yep.
4: I can find that out real quick for you. All right, this is the Need to Know Morning Show. Jay Thomas sitting in for Kevin Flynn all week. Alex Taylor there. We got Addison running Mission Control. Your calls, your texts, and more guests coming up, I guess.
6: That's right.
4: All right, hang on. We'll come back with Mariah Perusha. That's next on the Need to Know Morning Show. AM 1100, The Flag.
11: Scott Hannon here, hoping you have a fantastic weekend and get set to join us on the next What's On Your Mind. Will socialism win? Look out 5-10 years. Do you think socialism in America will be victorious? We're going to tackle that debate. Massachusetts thinks it's okay to kill a baby up till the moment of birth. That's not the North Dakota way. We'll talk to Dakota Hope Clinic about that. Our Salute to Service segment, we'll get to it Monday at 11 right here on The Flag for What's On Your Mind.
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14: Iran should wave the white flag and surrender. I'm Dave Anthony, Fox News. That's what President Trump told Fox's Trey Yingst in a phone call this morning as the 60-day memorandum of understanding expires. It set up a ceasefire that didn't last and a framework for a deal never reached.
15: At the end of the day, the president wants two clear things here. He wants control of the Strait of Hormuz. There is an ongoing U.S. naval blockade that is costing the Iranian regime hundreds of millions of dollars each day. And if ultimately this leads to future negotiations, that is when Iran's nuclear program is expected to be discussed.
14: The president also posted on Truth Social, Iran cannot have a nuclear weapon. As for the Strait, where only 5 ships passed through over the weekend.
15: There are a lot of different players involved and talks that are taking place as we speak right now between Iran and Oman about control of the Strait of Hormuz. And the president says if Oman gets in the way, we'll bomb the S out of them.
14: Trey also reports from Tel Aviv. They talked about another conflict, Gaza, the day after U.S. Special Envoy Jared Kushner held talks in Egypt with Hamas's leader.
15: The president said that they have a different channel with Hamas and that ultimately they are giving up their guns, talking about the demilitarization of the Gaza Strip.
14: But Israel's rejected the Trump Board of Peace plan today. Kushner meets with Prime Minister Benjamin Netanyahu. She was famous for acting and singing. Hayden Panettiere, who got her start as a child actress, has died at age 36. Fox's Todd Pyro reports she's best known for
16: Heroes, where she jumped to international fame playing a superpowered high school cheerleader. She later starred in the musical drama Nashville, where she saw both career and commercial success, earning 2 Golden Globe nominations and having multiple songs on the Billboard Hot Country Songs chart.
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14: No cause of death has been given for Panettiere, who leaves behind an 11-year-old daughter who lives in Ukraine with her father, former heavyweight boxing champion Vladimir Klitschko. 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
14: American troops remain on standby in case President Trump resumes bombing Iran. One ship deployed in the region is getting a lot of attention. It's been at sea since last year and hasn't even been to a port in 6 months, leading to reports of things breaking down and mental health issues for sailors.
21: Following Saturday's visit to the USS Abraham Lincoln, U.S. CENTCOM Commander Admiral Brad Cooper said, quote, of the Navy's 11 active aircraft carriers, the Lincoln currently has among the lowest number of cases related to mental health. The Lincoln is carrying roughly 5,000 sailors and Marines. The visit comes amid reports of sailors attempting to jump overboard during the carrier's long deployment and news reports that describe poor conditions like moldy showers and rotten food on the Lincoln. It left San Diego in November on a deployment that was supposed to have ended in May before it was extended with no publicly announced return date. The USS George Washington is being sent to the Middle East in place of the Lincoln. Tanya J. Powers, Fox News.
14: Nearly 30 years after rapper Tupac Shakur was murdered in Las Vegas, opening statements are today putting the accused mastermind of the killing on trial. Dwayne Davis is not accused of shooting Shakur, but he is charged with murder for orchestrating the plan and providing the gun. Another murder trial starts today in Florida.
22: Microsoft executive Jared Bridegain just dropped off his twins at his ex-wife's home in Jacksonville Beach and started driving home to St. Augustine with his two-year-old daughter in the back seat when he came upon a tire in the road. He stopped and got out to move it and was shot dead in the street. Investigators say the 33-year-old's murder was part of a months-long murder-for-hire plot set in motion by Bridegain's ex-wife, Shannon Gardner, and her husband, Mario Fernandez-Saldana. Fernandez-Saldana is charged with first-degree murder, with his trial now getting underway. The alleged gunman, Henry Tenen, pleaded guilty to second-degree murder in 2023 and agreed to testify before withdrawing his plea earlier this year. Gardner's trial begins in September. Gianna Gelosi, Fox News.
14: On Wall Street, stock futures are mixed. Up for the Nasdaq, down for the Dow. I'm Dave Anthony. This is Fox News.
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24: The USDA has accepted more than 2.2 million acres into the Conservation Reserve Program, CRP, for fiscal year 2026, following what the agency describes as a highly competitive enrollment period. This spring, producers submitted nearly 2.5 million acres for consideration under general, grassland, and continuous CRP signups. Nearly 1.5 million acres of CRP are set to expire on September 30th of this year. Producers submitted offers to re-enroll 982,000 of those acres, while another 1.5 million acres were offered for new enrollment.
23: That's today's Focus on the Field with Bridget Riedel, your ag industry expert. 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
2: Partly cloudy skies for today. We can't rule out an isolated storm as we head into the afternoon as a cold front approaches. Highs in the low 80s. Winds out of the southwest about 10 to 20. An isolated evening shower is possible as a cold front moves through. Winds turn to the north on the light side as we drop off into the mid-50s. And breezy northwest winds on your Tuesday with partly to mostly cloudy skies. An isolated shower can't be ruled out with highs into the upper 70s. From the Flag Skywatch Weather Center, I'm Chief Meteorologist Dean Wysocki.
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4: 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Jay Thomas in for Kevin Flynn this week. Gentlemen, I think it was that texted us about the amount of oil that we get from the Strait of Hormuz. We get roughly 7% of our total imported crude oil. And that's about 2% of the total petroleum consumption we use comes through the Strait. Now, the reason being is because of the way our refining is set up here in the United States. We don't have to depend, but use oil from these other countries because there's sweet crude and then there's you know the rough crude and we're set up more for refining rough so okay. That's why if we lost it all could we do it? Yeah, we could still do it, but there's no need to try to get everything out of the ground. And here I was looking. For the oil that we know we have right now, We've got, if we were just using our oil for ourselves, we got about 7 to 8 years, I believe. But knowing that there's other technologies and other ways to get oil,
6: yeah,
4: we have about 200 years worth of oil
6: get
4: in
6: more,
4: the United States.
6: They want to get more pipelines and stuff,
4: well,
6: too.
4: Well, it's getting it out of the ground, not the pipeline thing. This is just getting it out of the ground. So we're sitting fine. But that's the reason why we get oil from the Persian Gulf.
6: Thank you. Thank you for your research.
4: There you go.
6: All right, crank up the music.
4: I did more than any college professor does.
9: In two seconds.
4: In 1 minute. All right.
6: All right. Music, Mariah Precious. There we go. We got to have the intro here. Welcome back to the show.
9: Hey, I see you. I have the duo here today.
4: I found out that these two gals have been goosed. Went out and about at dances and bars.
6: You don't mess.
9: Oh my God!
6: You don't mess with us.
4: No.
6: It was before things were politically correct, but guys were a little more.
4: I would never. Yeah, I would even years. I would never just walk up and goose some gal, man. There's no way.
6: Oh, I was 17 too.
4: I apologize.
9: Nice. Well, the crazy thing is now it's typically the women that are putting on the moves versus the men.
4: Really?
9: Oh, absolutely. I see it all the time.
6: Stay home.
9: Well, women are more aggressive.
4: So did you walk up and goose Patrick then on the dance floor?
9: No. Okay. He doesn't dance.
4: He's like me.
9: You know, it's crazy, though, you know, talking about the different ways on how it used to be where it was never acceptable.
6: No.
9: But it's what would happen where men would approach, whether it's a slap on the backside. And I think now people have had a kind of a come to Jesus, like, you never know what somebody is packing. And the thing is, too, it's like, what's going on?
4: Exactly.
9: You know, sharing with you, as I had an individual who had reached out in the past on Facebook to see if he could come train with us for mixed martial arts. Never met him. He didn't show. And then all of a sudden, I'm out. Keep in mind, this is years ago.
6: Right.
9: I was on a dance floor, and all of a sudden, he grabs me from behind, and it was almost a not-so-good day for that guy.
6: Oh, no kidding. You don't want to startle a woman like that, especially someone who's trained
9: You just think about it, right? You're taken off guard. Granted, you're on a dance floor. You're going to bump into some people here and there. I mean, it is what it is. Yeah. But when somebody grabs you literally from behind and lifts you up.
6: That's different.
9: Yeah, and then you don't know who the person is.
4: Yeah, because now you've also the fact that, you know, you feel like you've lost all control. Somebody's got, they're hanging on to you. You know what I'm saying?
9: Oh, yeah, you instantly go in that fight or flight mode. And I was going in that fight mode where it's like, okay, buddy, let's go.
6: You want to go?
4: That would not be a good day for him. I don't care how big he is. Not going to be a good day.
9: Was not a happy camper, but, you know, lessons learned. Well, and I think in a lot of vocal came out after.
4: No. Yeah.
6: So, well, maybe we should talk about that a little bit with college campuses starting up and women and
4: we live in a crazy world, ma'am.
6: What they need to know, even men too, what they need to know if they're starting, you know, in new surroundings.
9: You look at the flock fight, right?
4: Oh, please, with the flock fight.
9: But I mean, just in general, where, you know, okay, this guy came up for, it looked like he was going for a rear naked choke and transitioned into mount position
4: this weekend
9: in Fargo and then turned into ground and pound. So you're talking about women, but now you look at those were all men where, hey, it might not be
4: a lot of shape men too.
9: Well, you know, just the fact in general is that everybody kind of needs to make sure that they're paying attention to their surroundings. But
4: oh, it drives me nuts when you see, I see it all the time. I walk across a parking lot and people are just
6: in
4: walking
6: their phones.
4: not paying attention, just looking at the phone, especially when I see women doing it. It's like, my God, you don't know we live in a crazy world right now. You got to pay attention to what's going on around you. Somebody come up and grab you just like that, even if you're a guy.
9: I had a female in one of my classes where she had her child in a cart. I'm not sure if I shared this one or not. She was pushing her little one in a cart, and there's actually a intoxicated woman that was shouting and coming at her in a grocery store parking lot saying that was her baby.
4: Oh, here?
9: Yeah, in Fargo. Wow. And coming towards her and aggressively. And I asked her, I said, what did you do? Thankfully, she was close enough to the grocery store where she, you know, basically high-stepped it in. But she just asked, well, what do you do if you're with a kid? Well, all I know is this, is that when it comes down to if I had my child in a cart, clearly making sure that you're putting yourself between your child and the individual, because you are the first line of defense. Your child can't protect themselves, but it's making sure that you pay attention. You're talking about in parking lots and grocery stores, typically if you're carrying bags now what do you do? Or who's the ones that are, who's the person that's shopping? But when you're talking about college kids, you know, working on the college campus as an adjunct professor, I was walking around the campus one day, only one person out of hundreds of students looked up and made eye contact with me.
4: It's crazy.
9: Which is scary because we're just in this, it's almost like the zombie apocalypse. Like people just don't pay attention.
4: It's a walking dead.
9: It really is.
4: It is.
9: Even in the grocery stores, you see it where just people are like head down, they're walking, they're on a mission, expressionless. And it's like, okay, hey, when you're out in public, even if you don't feel good, your energy isn't high, you're not a confident person, that's the only time that I would say fake it until you make it, is make eye contact with somebody and move forward and recognize that they're there.
6: Isn't that the biggest thing, to make eye contact? So that way someone's like, okay, she can recognize me now. She's looked at me. I better move on.
9: Well, 100%. But the thing is, too, it's like for us in communication, we have really failed. We have turned, like when you look at COVID, it pushed everybody towards Zoom, more on the screens, even more so, where everybody's addicted to it for the most part, not just our kids, adults too. It's like we're having a conversation now and 2 seconds later, okay, we're done talking. Boom.
6: Mm-hmm. Yeah.
9: Here we are. You know, we've removed that fact of eye contact, and that's things that we can actively work on is, hey, how can we be more present and how can we make sure that we're, you know, looking at the person we're talking to.
4: People get in, they are so focused on their damn phones and social media because they can get on there and live vicariously through other people, or they believe that everything they're watching or scrolling through is real life.
6: But they make it addictive too on purpose.
9: It's dopamine.
4: But they can't. Then they get out in the real world, whether it's going to a grocery store or whatever it might be, and they can't handle real life because it's not that. Now you're in the real world. And their way of coping with that is, like you just said, well, I just won't look at anybody. I'll keep my head down. And yeah, I'm pointing to my phone, is what is damaging people's psyche. It's like, it really is.
6: But
4: really
6: so
4: is.
6: Much of it is AI and fake on there. I'll see that. My mom was over yesterday. Oh, look at this baby's talking. And I'm like, Mom, that's AI. She goes, I know it is, but it's still cute. I'm like, I don't like that. When they have AI generated stuff like that, it's a waste of my time. I'm not going to even look at it.
9: Well, they're turning shows into AI. I don't know if you guys have seen any of that where it's like, okay, this isn't lining up. These aren't real actors or actresses. And then even watching like the UFC, different clips there, I'm like, that's not the real crowd. You know, that look or whatever they just filled in or scenic background, you know, we're becoming such a superficial world where now we're not able to identify what is real and what is not. That's talking about the fact of the feels on the dopamine hits that you get from social media. And, you know, you're also having people who are going towards AI to have conversations.
4: That's crazy. But this AI is nuts. I mean, I'll use it once in a while if I'm stuck on a topic where I need a question or something. Yeah. But it's just unbelievable how fast. And then it'll start asking you questions. Sometimes I'll use it too if I, for my meals or something, I'll make something and go, okay, I'm going to have this for breakfast today. I'm just going to check and see what my macros are and stuff. And boom, it'll have it right there. But then it'll start asking me, hey, would you like me to do this for you? Or just like, okay, I'm done.
9: But here's the thing is, what AI lacks is intuition.
4: Mm-hmm.
9: And what we start doing
4: now.
9: Is now.
4: Yeah.
9: But, you know, the thing is, we start feeding it, right? It gets its knowledge from us.
4: Yep.
9: The questions that we ask and then the insight when we're responding back. So we're building this beast and a lot of people don't recognize it. And, you know, they don't really have an unplug for it. They don't. You know, I was listening to CNN, was it 2 years ago? And the question was, okay, for AI, you know, they're building in, when should I put my parents into a nursing home? When is the end of life? All of these different things, when it's like, we're really dumbifying ourselves. And you can even see it in the different technology that has been built. You look at the old vehicles, you know, Jay, I know you get the run of this, where it doesn't have the mirrors, it doesn't have the cameras, but now it's like, okay, our vehicle is telling us when we're getting too close to the yellow line.
4: Yep.
9: Oh, no, we're not using our mirrors because we have a camera, right? And then, oh, our vehicle can drive or steer on its own. What are we doing here? And then you start taking books out of school.
4: We're stupefying human beings is what we're doing.
9: But built by design. By design.
6: Well, look at students. I mean, I had to actually write papers in college and high school. Now All you have to do is tell AI, hey, can you write me a paper on this and, you know, highlight these points? And how do they get graded on that? Should they even be graded on that if they're doing that? Do teachers know the difference?
9: And then they're taking out handwriting, though. You take out cursive.
6: Yeah.
9: But you think of what that actually does in the serotonin in the brain and the different ways that it improves our body by actually handwriting. And it's also a coping strategy. Granted, not writing a paper. I mean, that's really not, hey, you know, I'm getting something from this because your body's under stress and you don't necessarily want to write that. But at the same point, there is something about the serotonin connecting it to the third eye when you're writing.
6: But the creativity you get from yourself of putting the words and sentences together, that there's a source of pride in that. You know, you've written books. Uh-huh. So, you know, that comes from you versus just letting, you know, whatever take over.
9: There was a guy that I met in the airport and he was working at one of the stores and he's going to be an attorney. And their first 4 years, he said, was everything was AI. And then they got to a point in their degree where they had to start handwriting and physically write their own documentation. He goes, I felt stupid.
4: No.
9: He goes, you know, I really wish that we would have gone to utilizing our own brain to create these different things because I just felt like I was so far behind because I actually had to write something.
4: Wow.
9: And this is a person that is going to be an attorney.
4: Yeah, a lawyer, yeah.
9: But, you know, he called himself out. He was taking ownership and like, yeah, we're really failing in this system.
6: Yeah, it's sad what's going on. I mean, we're going to lose all sense of creativity and our thought process. We won't even be able to think if this keeps going.
4: It's already getting to that point.
9: Well, I understand that people are like, okay, fast, easy, convenient. But at that same point, what are the pros and the cons? A, what are you gaining? But then what are you losing when you start implementing in higher technology?
4: Well, this is, you know, this is what cracks me up because it's common sense. So you have all these people that are whining, crying, bitching, and moaning about all these AI data centers that are going up. Okay, well, you can thank yourself for that.
9: 100%.
4: Because you got that phone, you got that computer, that car you drive, your Alexa, all this stuff. That is all AI. And how would your life be if you lost all that? You'd be miserable. Well, you can't have all that without data centers. Mm-hmm. You just can't. It's just like the flock camera fight. That kills me too. I don't understand it. You are, whether you like it or not, you're being watched. Satellites in the sky are watching it. Everybody's got cameras now. Your phone follows you. Your car does. If you don't want flock cameras, you think that your privacy is being invaded, and it's not because it's taking a picture of your license plate, then you better get rid of your phone. You better go drive a car that's about at least 30 years old. Get rid of the Alexa in your house. Get rid of your computer. Oh, that smart TV like watching?
6: Oh, yeah.
4: You might as well yank that off the wall, too. So
6: all
4: don't come cry to me about flock cameras.
6: Your neighbors have
4: security
6: cameras.
4: Yeah, you're a hypocrite if you're walking around with a phone in your hand.
9: 100%. You know, I was talking to Alex a couple of weeks ago when I went out to Mountain Readiness in Montana and the guy that was speaking on digital privacy and the fact that everything is tracked. And he's got like a burn phone where if he wants to go outside of the norm of his behavioral on what is tracked, right? Because it bounces from different towers.
4: Yeah.
9: And it picks up and tracks your phone as you go. And if you shut off certain things, then there's going to be question of like, okay, what was happening during this time frame when their phone was like in a Faraday bag, right? Where they can't track where the phone, all of a sudden it went off the grid. He goes, yes. So you talk about behavioral patterns, you know, the time that you leave, what are the consistencies of this person's life?
4: Mm-hmm.
9: And then all of a sudden, let's just say comms go down or something happened. He's like, yeah, I would take my burn phone. I would leave after the fact of when they know, let's say if I'm home by 9 o'clock, usually, and I don't leave my home, that's when I would leave is after and leave my other tracked phone in that place. Yeah, everything that we do is tracked. And we're talking about the app Life 360. The fact of that is one of the worst apps that you can have on your phone to track your family is because it is tracked in real time. And a lot of our stuff is sold. Mm-hmm. Now, just pay attention to that. And then the second factor, verification for banks. When they send you a text message, oh, it's encrypted or it's this or an email. They very easily can go in and go into your personal bank account on those different links because they can go off of those links.
4: See, that's why there's certain things I won't, like my bank statements, I will not have them because you can say, hey, if you want, like my bank, They charge me $5 a month for a printed out statement in the mail. Or you want to save that $5, we could just email and text you. Like, no, I'll pay $5. Yeah. I don't want that stuff sent to my phone. Uh-uh. I don't want that sent to my email. I have no problem paying you $5. I'd pay you $20 a month. I have no problem with that.
9: But it just goes to show the fact of the quick, easy, convenient. Oh, we'll just email. We'll just email. Mm-hmm. We'll just email.
4: Then everything is
9: online. But, you know, you talk about the power grid and the different things. I don't know if you guys have noticed your phones glitching or anything
4: lately. Really bad the last couple of days.
9: Horribly in the last week or two.
4: So yours is doing it too?
9: Yeah. And then there's people.
4: Maybe I don't need to get an updated phone.
9: No, but here's the thing is my friend just literally bought, because her phone was glitching out, she just bought a brand new cell phone and it's worse than the old one.
4: Okay, then I'm going to hold on, because I was just talking to our son last night about that, because this phone, I don't know, it's probably 5, 6, maybe older than that years. I think it's Galaxy like 21 or something. But man, I have been having a hard time. It's glitching. If I get on any of my social media to post ride stuff, it's just slow and dragging. Same. I went and posted a video over the weekend from one of our shoots that we did last week, and I posted it on there. And then it posted on there 12 times. It's a mess.
9: It is. So the thing is, it's like, okay, everything is, I still
4: so
9: say
4: what's
9: it's
4: going on?
9: Yeah, that's a very good question. Then we had different issues. Was it here or what state was it that had power outages and power grid? There was a couple different things. It's like, okay, so if we're having issues with the power grid now, and like prime example, that AI data center isn't even complete. What are some of the different things that are happening? But when you're circling back to what you had said, Jay, we are the problem.
4: Yeah, we are.
9: We literally are the problem, because we always want more.
4: But the problem is, we can also say it's ourselves, our problem, but it's also the world we live in. It's not our problem that every automaker in the world has made our vehicles a computer. Mm-hmm. We have no choice, unless you want to go back and drive a vehicle that's 30 years old, which I have no problem with that, except... Well, President Obama got rid of all the good vehicles with cash for clunkers. Those are all gone. But you got to go back 30 years.
9: But then you look at the parts.
4: Yeah.
9: You know, weren't there a couple of junkyards, too, that somehow started on fire?
4: Oh, yeah. Yeah.
9: When they were
4: just amazing. Just, yeah.
9: It's same with like the different.
4: It's more than a couple.
9: Well, right. But the food, too. The food distribution. I mean, we've got a lot of different things that we need to start paying attention to because, you know, we assume, we normalize that this is what my day-to-day life is. Mm-hmm. And I'm going to just run to this place, or I'm going to run to that place to get my needs.
6: Yeah.
9: What if the food chain or the different supply, if there's a gap or a break, then what happens? What happens if the internet goes down and you are solely reliant on the internet?
6: Yeah, and with the drought now too, 100%. I mean, who knows what the food supply is going to be like? But we've got to leave it here, Mariah. What's on the show today?
9: I have a good friend of mine. Her name is Kirsten Wessel, that's joining me, and she is a 6-0 undefeated boxer in the Masters for amateur. So she's won five belts, and
4: no
9: she's
4: kidding.
9: In her 50s.
6: So you don't mess with her in a bar either.
4: Yeah, exactly.
9: Love it.
6: All right. Thanks much.
9: All right,
6: we'll catch you at 11 o'clock today, WDAY, and we'll chat with you next week. Thanks
9: Have a good
6: much.
9: One.
6: Thanks.
4: All right. Coming up on 8:30, we'll get a Fox Business Report update and then some more TiVo, I believe.
6: More TiVo. We're going to talk about those gloves that give you shots.
4: The Zap gloves.
6: We're going to do that.
4: Oh, how about a pair of those? Oh, look at Mariah's like, what? Wait a minute. I want to hear about these. All right. Coming up on 8:30, this is the Need to Know Morning Show.

0: I'm Lauren Simonetti, and this is the Fox Business Report.
1: Some factories are a lot busier this month. Reading is a surprise. The New York Fed's August reading on manufacturing in the Northeast rose to 20.6, the strongest so far this year and actually the strongest pace in more than 4.5 years. Economists were expecting to see a pullback this month from July. RTX shares are up 0.5%. The U.S. Navy is awarding RTX's Raytheon a $22.9 billion contract to boost output of the Tomahawk missile. The agreement will run for 7 years. Crude oil futures are elevated, though still under the $90 a barrel mark. On an apparent impasse in the Iran conflict, Bitcoin's price appears to be holding over $63,000. Crypto is being helped by last week's cooler reports on inflation. That's your Fox Business Report. I'm Jenny Cosola, invested in you.
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0: All right, it's 8:39. This is the Need to Know Morning Show. Steve Hallstrom Show coming up after news at the top of the hour. He'll have your next chance for the Gridiron Getaway to Las Vegas. We'll see our favorite green and gold team take on University of Nevada, Las Vegas, running Rebels. All right, quick from a listener here. Actually, I know this dude. Boy, if you ever want to talk to somebody about working oil, listener Tim here, that's what he does. He travels the world and works on these oil platforms out at sea. He's got a crazy life. He says, number one guy's best Sean Penn movie, Taps.
1: That was good.
0: Long time.
1: I remember that barely.
0: Jay, remember, all streaming services use data center processing. All banks, all healthcare providers, small businesses use cloud processing and computing. They cannot afford an IT staff. Great point. Yeah, people that go out there protest this these AI or data centers, you might want to rethink that because otherwise you're going back to the Stone Age. That's basically it. All right, I'm done.
1: All right, I got.
0: I'm done with you. I'm done with y'all.
1: You're almost almost out of here. Not quite yet.
0: No, I'm not.
1: Oh, that's me.
0: Yeah, that's you.
1: All right, we've got
0: to play the dogs.
1: We've got some text here. Hearing the two of you on the air brings back many good memories of the good old days.
0: Mothers of the midday.
1: Early mornings aren't bad when you're on the air.
0: Why? Thank you.
1: Thank you. It's kind of fun working together, isn't it, hon?
0: Yeah, it's fine. Well,
1: yeah, it's fine. Yeah. It's okay.
0: Just problem is I know how long my day is, so.
1: You do have a long day.
0: And then I got to do this all over again. Is it right after Labor Day? Kevin's gone again, too.
1: Yeah.
0: Thanks, Kev. Uncle Kev.
1: Good morning. Regarding AI, I recently just worked with a guy who said his child had a speech and debate contest with probably over 100 students. He said at least two-thirds were debating certain points against technology and AI, so maybe there is some hope that it will not destroy everyone and perhaps a generation change will occur.
0: That would be nice. That would be.
1: You never know.
0: Real quick, was it yesterday? We were watching, we had all the TVs in the house and I even had it on the garage. Leave it to Beaver marathon.
1: I dream of Genie the week before.
0: Whole time I'm watching, I'm going, my God, how simple it was. Now, back then, people thought, oh, this is a crazy world. Look at everything. But you look back at that and you go, look how simple things were, man. Yeah, it was crazy.
1: Wally wanted a tattoo. Beef skipped school and got caught on TV.

0: TV.
1: But it was just simpler times. No computers, no.
0: I know. It was crazy. It was great. And the cars were good, too.
1: Oh, they're gorgeous.
0: To eliminate the need for the 7% from the Strait of Hormuz. That's all it says.
1: Okay, well.
0: Okay, next one.
1: That's not going to happen.
0: Really enjoy the show this morning. Not that I don't miss Kev, but great to hear Jay and Alex together.
1: Thank you.
0: And one more here. The Ward issued an arrow fired by Arlette Preston to destroy a successful style of government that has been successful since 1913 when the Ward system did not work for residents.
1: Yeah.
0: Thanks to Scott Wagner.
1: Yeah, that was Fargo back in 1913, got rid of the Ward system, went to the Curran system, and I firmly believe... I believe that the push for this Ward system is there's some people that feel this is the only way they can get back on the commission. I really believe that. And number two, I do think, and I hope I'm wrong, but I think this Ward system is going to pass because all people hear is, oh, I'll have somebody that lives right in my neighborhood representing me. You're already represented in Fargo. You can pick up the phone in Fargo and call or email your current commissioners and they will get back to you. They do.
0: Well, so what was that stupid voting system they had in Fargo before?
1: Where that was
0: you
1: all
0: vote for five of your favorites.
1: I vote for all of them. Yeah, I like them all. It's the choice rank or whatever they call it.
0: Yeah, rank choice voting.
1: But that too, that was all funded. A majority of that money came from out-of-state interests, and that was backed by the Democratic Socialists of the Red River Valley. And it's gone because we've had some common sense in the state legislature that session.
0: It seems like Fargo is susceptible to a lot of craziness.
1: But Fargo is becoming very liberal. It really is.
0: All right, let's do one more TiVo here.
1: All right.
0: We've got Mike Tobin on deck. And he has the latest on ICE's plans to equip officers with electric shock gloves.
1: These are cool.
0: Yes.
2: Agents could soon have a shocking new tool at their fingertips. The Trump administration exploring electric shock gloves designed to subdue suspects without deadly force. Our senior correspondent Mike Tobin has got the latest on this. He's in Chicago. Hey, Mike.
3: And John, the idea behind this device is to gain compliance from someone resisting arrest. As we saw during the surge in enforcement activity over the winter and still see, ICE agents encounter plenty of resistance. So the glove, or generated low output voltage emitter, is designed to be applied directly to the skin to deliver a pain stimulus of up to 380 volts. The Kentucky company that makes it, Compliant Technologies, says it can help an officer gain compliance in seconds. Now, Border Czar Tom Homan told Fox the force is non-lethal and is needed in the field.
4: You just can't go from 0 to 100, right? And first thing you go for is lethal force. So, you know, we have OC spray. We have tasers. So the glove is, you know, the latest thing they're looking at to help in situations. This would be a tool they can use to make someone compliant.
3: DHS is proposing spending $10 to $20 million on the gloves with the goal of equipping agents by next March. An agency spokesperson tells Fox, ICE is constantly assessing the needs of our officers in the fields to ensure they have the tools and equipment necessary to safely arrest and remove criminal illegal aliens from our country. Now, the ACLU has a different opinion, stating to Fox News, giving immigration agents a concealed means of delivering terrible pain is a recipe for more harm to the public and less accountability. Several Democrats, including New York Attorney General Letitia James, are already warning about potential misuse of the device.
1: Oh, of course she is.
0: You know, but if there is awareness out there, if you mess with ICE, this could happen to you. People who go in there and protest, they have classes, they have schools they go to for these protests on how to get attention.
1: It's all funny. Half these people don't even know what they're protesting. They're getting a paycheck. Just show up here, hold this sign, and if you walked up, said, "What are you protesting?" They have no clue.
0: I was told to be here.
1: And the ACLU can go pound sand. That organization is no longer in any position to complain about anything after they've been outed and busted for the garbage they've been pulling over the years. They're the ones that are pushing the racism garbage in this country. So I don't want to hear squat from the ACLU. And you know what? Don't break the law. Officer tells you to do something, Just do it. If you don't like it, that's what a court is for. That's what lawyers are for. Go get a lawyer. I'm following this gal now. She's got like 2 million followers. It's called Samantha Reacts, and she finds the most over-the-top, craziest police videos of people just being stupid. And she became famous because she went through cancer and did her journey and stuff. And I think she's got ties to law enforcement. But you watch this stuff, these videos of hers, and it's like people have just lost their mind, especially these ones that get pulled over and say, no, I don't have to roll my window down. I don't have to show you my driver's license. It's just you people are bananas. Just like the flock camera thing. The flock cameras, it's a tool for law enforcement.
0: Yeah, if it saves one child
1: from being abducted,
0: a vulnerable adult,
1: it's not looking in your backyard. It's not looking in your car. Like the protests we had this weekend. Just I want people to understand this. So there's a protest here in Fargo Saturday turned violent regarding the deflocking, the flock cameras. So I just want people to know who was behind this protest.
0: Okay.
1: We have a problem with street racing in Fargo, just like a lot of other cities. We haven't had the takeovers yet, but they're coming, trust me. Okay, so I'm also going to give these two groups credit. But these two groups are Midnight Mafia and 701's Most Wanted. These are two car clubs
0: okay.
1: here in the metro
0: local
1: area.
0: Local
1: car clubs. Now, I'll give them credit. They are anti-political. They're not for Trump. They're not against Trump. They're not for Democrats. They're not, and they post that. Anytime they do something, they say, look, this is 100% anti-political. Don't bring your political signs to our event. That's not what we're here for. And that's what they were doing on Saturday. And some knothead 19, 20-year-old punk shows up with a blank Trump sign. And they're telling them, get the sign out of here.
0: Not what we're
1: doing
0: today.
1: This is not political. And the kid wouldn't do it. And they're like, get the sign out of here. So finally somebody grabbed the sign and a scuffle ensued. There's a little blood here. And Fargo police showed up right away, shut down the fighting. Nobody was arrested. But that's who's behind that. Now, if you two car clubs... My thought is you're behind this because you don't want to get caught street racing. But here's the problem. If any of you are listening to these car clubs or know anybody belongs to these two car clubs, and I don't say you're bad clubs. I'm just saying, look, okay? Don't be concerned about the flock cameras. Know the laws in North Dakota. The police cannot catch you on a flock camera and arrest you for street racing because in North Dakota, under Century Code, law enforcement has to see you. They have to witness the act. That's not witnessing it. But I believe these clubs, that's the only reason they're behind this. They're hijacking this anti-flock thing is they're like, well, we don't want to get caught on camera street racing. So I'll get into it more this afternoon. 850 Dean Wysocki.
5: What's shaking? Another nice day out there today, man.
1: Yeah, buddy.
5: It's going to feel like summer.
0: You know, it's felt like summer for since July.
5: We've really been lucky this summer. I mean, fall is just around the corner, and hopefully we can continue this into fall. That sure would be nice. Today, it's going to be a nice one. We're in the 60s right now, warming up to 86 today. We got some sunshine this morning. We'll turn partly cloudy this afternoon. Looks like a chance for storms on a cold front east of the valley. Highest chance in Lakes Country. That's what it looks right now. And southwest winds about 10 to 20. Down into the 50s, upper 50s tonight with light north winds. And tomorrow, we'll see an isolated shower or thunder shower in the afternoon with northwest winds at 10 to 20 and highs about 77 down to 50 tomorrow night.
1: Wow.
5: Tomorrow night's going to be
0: good sleeping weather there.
1: It's keeping that cover on the pool, that's for sure.
5: Yeah, no doubt. And then low 80s Wednesday, another chance an isolated shower or thunder shower on Thursday into Thursday night. Again, coverage on this is not going to be great.
1: How's Friday look over into Minnesota just down the road? I got a film Friday morning.
5: Looking good.
1: Okay.
5: Friday morning?
1: Yeah, about 10 o'clock, between 10 and 11.
5: Temperatures being the 60s.
1: Perfect, but no rain.
5: No rain. Nope.
1: We're going to do the Barbie Jeep.
0: The Barbie Jeep. I get to go.
5: The Barbie Jeep?
1: Oh, you got to see this thing.
0: There's a Barbie Jeep.
1: Oh, it's over the top.
5: It's
1: cool.
5: Is it cool?
1: Well, yes, I'll show you a video of it.
0: And besides that, she has a Barbie doll collection.
1: 230 unopened Barbies from the 60s all the way up. Plus a Marilyn Monroe collection.
0: I am going to have so much fun there. I'm going to bring all my play stuff, and it'll be great.
1: Oh, yeah.
5: We're at Minnesota.
1: Downer area.
0: Just okay. down the road.
5: Just okay,
0: down the
5: road. Gotcha.
1: Just downer the road.
5: Downer the road. And then low to mid-80s Friday, Saturday, Sunday with dry conditions. Another nice weekend around the corner. Can't beat it.
0: All right.
1: Addison's telling me 1 minute my ear. That's it? The show's over in 1 minute?
0: All right. Thank you, Dean. Let me get to a couple texts here before we go.
1: Thanks, buddy.
5: You got it.
0: Jay, that blonde who sat behind Senator Rand Paul grabbed your attention.
1: Yeah.
0: She's just like Alex, smart and attractive. Oh, keep it coming.
1: There you go.
0: Similar to Trump being surrounded by smart women. Wow. I think we should leave on a high note.
1: All right.
0: We'll leave it there. Jay will be back in tomorrow. Kev out all week. Hallstrom's filling in for both of us on Friday, Jay and I, because we'll be filming the Barbie Jeep.
1: Oh, my God. I'll be back at 2 on WDAY Radio and, of course, on this station as well, the Flag Network. Folks, have a great one. The Steve Hallstrom Show is next.
0: All right. See you tomorrow.
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21: It set up a ceasefire that got blown up and the framework for a deal that got scrapped. I'm Dave Anthony, Fox News. A memorandum of understanding is expiring 60 days after the U.S. and Iran signed it. And while President Trump tells Fox Iran should give up, Fox's Jonathan Savage reports it has different plans.
22: A senior unnamed Iranian official has told Reuters the country's decided to shift its policy from defensive to a fully offensive one, with a threat to escalate tensions across the Middle East if diplomacy fails. President Trump, who declared the memorandum dead last month, told Fox News he's not in a hurry and Iran should put up the white flag of surrender.
21: The president said that in a phone call with Fox's Trey Yingst.
23: The president also warned that he would bomb the S out of Oman if they got in the way. As reports indicate, ongoing talks between Iran and Oman about control of the strait. Now, international shipping data indicated only 5 cargo ships passed through the strait on Saturday and none on Sunday.
21: The president also posted on Truth Social his number one goal remains Iran cannot have a nuclear weapon. And Trey also reports from Tel Aviv.
23: Trump administration officials, including Jared Kushner, are in the region pursuing diplomatic avenues to address the ceasefire in Gaza. Kushner met Sunday in Egypt with Hamas chief Khalil al-Haya to solidify the process for Hamas to lay down their weapons in Gaza.
21: Israel's rejected that plan. Kushner meets today with Prime Minister Benjamin Netanyahu. Another loss for the president at the Supreme Court. The justices this morning refused to consider a Trump attempt to have a New York jury verdict thrown out. It awarded author E. Jean Carroll $5 million, deciding the president defamed Carroll, denying her claims he sexually abused her in the 1990s. The president's also appealing an $83 million second verdict. An actress, Hayden Panettiere, has died.
2: I've got the Bishop game next week, SATs in October, homecoming's 3 weeks from today, and I'm a freak show.
3: You're being a little dramatic, don't you think?
2: No, I don't think.
21: That's her in Hero. She also starred in another TV show, Nashville. No cause of death given. Hayden Panettiere was only 36. 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
21: There is more selling than buying so far on Wall Street this week. The Dow is down 157 points. The S&P 500 is dropping 13. The NASDAQ, it was up slightly. Now it's down 5 points. Oil prices rising a bit amid that standoff over Strait of Hormuz shipping. WTI remains about $82 a barrel. Gas is down a fraction. AAA's national average for regular remains 406 per gallon. That is 6 cents higher than a week ago. A cattle shortage. As Tyson closing another meat processing facility.
25: The latest, a third plant in Eagle Mountain, Utah, where more than 700 employees, like Josh Austin, have been told they'll be out of a job by mid-October.
26: We have a mortgage to pay. We have a lot of bills. We have kids. Not having another job lined up is scary.
25: The cattle shortage dates back to 2020 and 2021 when drought hit major cattle-producing regions across the country. Many ranchers were forced to sell cattle, including breeding cows. The U.S. cattle herd continued shrinking through 2023, eventually reaching its lowest level in roughly 75 years. Jeff Manasso, Fox News.
21: A summer blockbuster keeps filling movie theaters.
27: Spider-Man is still spinning high above the box office competition.
28: What is happening to me?
29: Did you miss me, Spidey?
27: Brand New Day raked in another $70 million in North America, pushing its domestic total to nearly $786 million. And globally, sailing past the $2 billion mark. The Odyssey held on to second place with $23.2 million, bringing its global haul to $1.2 billion. And the battle for third place was a prehistoric one, with The Edge of Oak Street narrowly edging out Paw Patrol, the Dino Movie. $21 million to $20.5 million. Carmen Roberts, Fox News.
21: That Spider-Man movie, just one of eight now to top $2 billion. Titanic was the first more than 30 years ago. I'm Dave Anthony. This is Fox News.
11: Partly cloudy skies for today. We can't rule out an isolated storm as we head into the afternoon as a cold front approaches. Highs in the low 80s. Winds out of the southwest about 10 to 20. An isolated evening shower is possible as a cold front moves through. Winds turn to the north on the light side as we drop off into the mid-50s. And breezy northwest winds on your Tuesday with partly to mostly cloudy skies. An isolated shower can't be ruled out with highs into the upper 70s. From the Flag Skywatch Weather Center, I'm Chief Meteorologist Dean Wysocki.
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3: A day of beginnings and endings on the Steve Holstrom Show on this fine Monday morning. A life ends as a well-known actress dies at age 36. A 60-day ceasefire ends as the U.S. and Iran continue to rattle sabers in the Middle East. A former Fargo mayor begins a new chapter in public health. And the annual Sturgis Motorcycle Rally ends with a few fatalities, but fewer traffic crashes. Morning, my friend. Good to be with you here on the Steve Holstrom Show. I saw this morning that Hayden Panettiere died at age 36. And I had heard not too long ago that she had a little girl who now is 7 years of age. And everybody's talking about, well, she was this controversial character in Nashville and had all these problems. And I, for whatever reason, had kind of not picked up on much of any of that. I remember Hayden Panettiere from Racing Stripes and remember the Titans when she was a little kid. And I saw a video of her then this morning on Fox News Channel where they were talking to her about life and times and whatever. And turns out she was a very troubled adult woman, which is sad to see. And she died apparently of unknown causes. A friend found her in an apartment building in cardiac arrest. And so I don't know what you hope for at times like this, right? You hope it's not what everybody suspects, since she had apparently had some struggles in her adult years. But either way, it's a sad thing that a life way too young has been snuffed out. And someone who looked to be on a meteoric rise in entertainment and things apparently are over for her. And what a sad deal here on this Monday morning. I guess with that bright note, right, we start out our week here. And a lot to talk about today. I don't know that we'll get much chance to talk about that issue. Maybe that's all there is to say. And we hope that she knew Jesus, I guess, here on the Steve Holstrom Show. That's about all we can say there. And I was reminded by a pastor friend not too long ago that no matter what someone's life looks like on the outside, you just never know what things really were on the inside. And so hopefully she knew the good Lord here before things ended for her over the weekend. Got a busy show for you today. Got a guest for you coming up at 10:30 today. Our friend Dr. Robert Mayo from the Chaley Institute. They're doing some really good things over there, doing research on data centers and talking about the potential issues, but also the potential economic benefits for the state. So we'll talk to Dr. Mayo about that today. Best thing I heard all day, maybe not the best thing I heard, but certainly the most interesting thing. Terry Moran, former ABC reporter, tells his story about when COVID reporting that he put together was basically altered by Anthony Fauci. Of course, they didn't want you to know that there could possibly be anything bad about COVID or the vaccines or, oh my gosh. So we'll get into that. I want to talk about flock cameras today too. We've not really covered this base on the Steve Holstrom Show, but this story reared its head over the weekend when a bunch of people got together to protest the flock cameras, and then somebody's Trump derangement syndrome was showing, and so it turned into a fight. And this is life in 2026. People go to a rally united behind an idea, and people start fighting about Trump. So I shake my head. I don't know what they're going to do on the other side when Trump is out of office. I really don't. All right, a lot of ground to cover here today. I'll remind you that the Steve Holstrom Show comes to you every day from the Drive with Vision studio, drivewithvision.com. 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You can call me or text me today on the Valley Christian Counseling and Wellness phone line. That's 701-271-1100. And that is the Valley Christian Counseling and Wellness phone line. 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They can get you in quickly. Now offering counseling, occupational therapy, physical therapy, and a nurse practitioner. Make an appointment. Get in this week at valleychristian.co. All right, let's get to it here with the Morning Wire semi-automatic storylines as we give you a rapid-fire rundown of what's going on in the world around us. We'll start with the almanac for today. 81 average high in Fargo, 98 record high back in 1945. It's been something in this summer as we've been reminded of the record high temperatures have been just about every decade over the last 70, 80, 90 years. A record low 33 back in 1888. Wow, think of that. It could snow on August 17th if it got down to 33 degrees. Yowza. We will lose 3 minutes and 1 second of daylight today. Yes, we have reached that part of the summer where we're losing at least 3 minutes of daylight each day. In the markets today, mixed results on Wall Street as we get started here on this Monday. The Dow is down 112 points, S&P 500 down 10, NASDAQ up 21. So not a whole lot of movement either way. WTI crude oil, after bumping up early this morning, has relaxed a little bit. At one time, we were over $83 a barrel. Now we're $82.42. After Iran and the U.S. Basically get to the end of their 60-day ceasefire today, at one time, everybody was so happy, so excited. Oil prices down, stocks up, and here we are again. I saw Mark Levin, by the way, on Life, Liberty, and Levin on Fox News Channel last night, and he said something that I've kind of been suspecting all along as well. And this is opinion at this point, but I feel like I'm pretty solid on this one. I'm guessing Mr. Levin does as well. He says the IRCG will never surrender. They'll never voluntarily end the war. You got to kill them if you want them to go away. And he said they're just not wired that way. So no matter what agreement they might ever sign, it won't mean anything. It's kind of how I felt about it, too. Gold today up $26 an ounce at $4,462. Silver up 72 cents at $65.83. And Bitcoin today about where it's been for a while now, $63,620. AAA says $4.06 a gallon for gas is the national average on regular unleaded. That's down 1 cent from Friday. In the news cycle today, what's going on, you ask? Well, I told you crude oil prices moved higher and then lower again today as Iran ruled out extending the 60-day memo of understanding, which is set to expire today. An Iranian official said Tehran will pivot from defense to an offensive stance if diplomatic efforts fail, claiming it was the U.S. that violated the agreement from the very beginning. The North Dakota Legislative Management Committee will meet at 10 o'clock today in Bismarck to address a few issues and put things officially on the agenda for the special session coming up in early September. The committee will approve a replacement for former Senator Josh Boshe, who became Fargo's mayor, consider a gaming commission appeal regarding a voided rule on poker tournament fees. Members will also evaluate fiscal impact statements about Constitutional Measure 1 and review draft bills addressing kratom regulation, the high-potency synthetic derivative, and data center oversight. They'll also take a look at other legislation about driver's license requirements, right to repair rules, and public finance. Former Fargo Mayor Dr. Tim Mahoney is set to rejoin local government after being offered the position of health officer by Fargo Cass Public Health. The forum reports that the Fargo City Commission will vote on approving the hire at today's meeting. Public Health Director Jen Fall said Mahoney's experience and decision-making skills will be very helpful to them, especially in areas of declining vaccination rates, addiction, and mental health needs. It was an eventful Saturday afternoon in the little town of Audubon, Minnesota. Authorities in Becker County intercepted a stolen 1997 Chevy pickup truck on Highway 10 after getting an automated alert from a Flock license plate reader camera Saturday afternoon. Here we go with Flock cameras again, right? The suspect, 37-year-old Cody Wilson of Perham, fled north on Highway 59. More than 90 miles an hour, ended up going the wrong way on Highway 10. They did a pit maneuver to stop him, and he gave up without further incident. State troopers investigated fewer crashes during the 2026 Sturgis rally compared to the year prior. fatal crashes this year cost three people their lives. There were 39 injury crashes, 31 non-injury crashes, but the 73 total were nearly 25% fewer than the 97 crashes last year, which included four fatalities. And NDSU researchers say the state forestry department has confirmed the presence of pine wilt disease in the state for the first time. It's caused by microscopic parasitic worms. It's been confirmed in Ransom and Sargent counties. Trees can die within a year. There is no known cure. When we come back, story of the day. Everything was fine until someone had to roll out their Trump derangement syndrome. That's next.
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12: This is Congresswoman Michelle Fischbach, and I am not willing to stay silent with your tax dollars lining the pockets of fraudsters. 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I'm changing that. I have a package of new legislation to expose corruption, protect whistleblowers, and make sure those who game the system face real consequences. The government should work for you, not against you. I'm Michelle Fischbach, and I'm cleaning up the fraud, paid for by official funds authorized by the House of Representatives.
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14: 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The Constitution doesn't talk about a bold interventionist federal government, does it?
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0: Monday morning, that means time for us to get excited about traveling, thanks to our good friends at Travel Leaders, TravelTravelGroup.com. Cindy is on the line, and she's got a trip to Paris to tell us about. Good morning, Cindy.
1: Hey, good morning. Happy Monday.
0: Happy Monday to you. Tell us about Paris.
1: All right. We are taking you right out of Fargo into Paris. Airfare is included, 7-night lodging. You get daily breakfast, all for the great price of $2,148 per person based on double occupancy. You know what? That's a great price right now. And getting to go see the Eiffel Tower, the Louvre, I mean, some of the main things that you've always thought about, and the Seine River. One of my most favorite things when I'm there is taking the city light tour at night. And it's so amazing.
0: You mean to tell me that we're supposed to believe you when you tell us that for $21.48 a person, we're going to fly out of Fargo to Paris, we're going to get 7 nights hotel stay there, and we're going to get breakfast every day for $21.48 a person? That's not like per day. That's for the whole trip?
1: That is.
0: Oh, my word. That's amazing. And we're flying on an airline we've heard of, and we're staying in a decent hotel, hotel, right?
1: Absolutely. Absolutely.
0: Wow. That is a great
1: deal. It's a great
0: price. Yeah, no kidding. So this is what they do over there at Travel Travel. Cindy and her team find these unbelievable deals, and they pass them along to you. And that's a great deal. What I mean, under $5,000 a person, for $5,000, you probably get all that. You probably get most of your meals as well, some sightseeing, entertainment. And who in their life doesn't have Paris on their bucket list? What a great deal this one is. So tell us how we find out more. How do we get in touch with you, Cindy?
1: Give us a call at 701-492-5000.
0: 492-5000. If you're looking to go somewhere else, whether domestically or abroad, they'll be happy to set you up with a great package for you and the people you care the most about. And as we go along, right, the older we get, it seems like experiences and people that we care about and doing things with them, that's really what it's all about. There's nobody better to help you check those items off your bucket list than Cindy and the team at Travel Travel. Thank you, my dear. You have a great day and a great week.
1: You too.
0: All right. Thanks so much. Wow. How about that deal? I saw that one this morning in the advancer that we get from them, and I said, okay, I'm going to have her tell me this number or before I believe it. And sure enough, for $21.48 a person, oh, my word, like the plane ticket or the hotel, you'd expect to be about that much. All right. I want to get into story of the day, but Ryan in Aberdeen wants to jump in quick, so let's sneak him in quick. Hey, Ryan, what's shaking?
2: Well, I just wanted to talk about flock cameras, actually, which is a subject that you already brought up this morning in passing. I can envision scenarios in which I would be okay with their use. Unfortunately, as things are now, you've got former police officers accessing systems to track ex-girlfriends. Uses of flock cameras in which prosecutions have already been ruled to be subject to the fruit of the poison tree doctrine. I just don't think that with the problems that we've seen with flock cameras so far, with the documented problems, I don't think the technology is redeemable. I really don't. Even if they contribute to a decline in crime, police states contribute to a decline in crime. And I'm not, I don't think I'm okay with the trade-off that we've seen demonstrated for their use.
0: Yeah, Ryan, thanks for calling. I'm going to let you go because I'm going to dive deeper into this as we go along the way. But that's a really good sort of keynote for what we're talking about here today. So I'm going to do this a little backwards. I'm going to talk about the story of the day, and then we're going to dive a little deeper in the next segment into what these cameras are. And I have somewhat of the same opinion that Ryan does, but I don't agree with him that it's not redeemable, not in the year 2026. There's got to be a way that we can have our cake and eat it too. So let's talk about what happened on Saturday. So as I told you on Friday, there was a protest. Scheduled to be a peaceful protest, that was going to happen on Saturday afternoon, about 4 o'clock on Main Avenue, kind of over by West Acres Mall there. So fairly conspicuous area. It was put on by groups calling themselves Midnight Mafia and 701's Most Wanted. So what could go wrong, right? But hey, we figured, well, these groups were united about the whole flock cameras thing. And so a bunch of people got together. And sure enough, reading from the forum story written by Robin Huebner, who looks like was over there herself, or somebody from the forum was. I'll credit competitors when they do a good job, and they did a very good job on the reporting there. And they interviewed a gentleman named Lawrence Mihu of Fargo, and he got caught up in the whole thing. He said, I don't condone any actions against protesters whatsoever. This is the actions of just a few individuals. He got pepper sprayed and had blood on his elbow and his shirt. So the gathering started around 4. About a half hour later, punches were thrown, left several people bloodied. And Robin herself said, I observed at least 4 people being treated for minor injuries on the scene by ambulance crews. And one person said he was going to the hospital in a personal vehicle. Before the protest became violent, people had signs that said, get the flock out of Fargo, surveillance is not safety. And the story goes that somebody had, to read directly from the story here, most members of the car club stood on the boulevard or by their cars in the parking lot, but a handful of people with signs disparaging President Donald Trump standing directly on the corner drew the ire of the car club protesters, leading to shouts and expletives being thrown back and forth. Mihu said he came to protest flock cameras and show solidarity with the car community and saw someone who he did not know with one of the anti-Trump signs and stood next to him. He said, I also oppose Trump for dozens of reasons. At some point, someone in the car group tried to take a sign that Mihu was holding, which he said he didn't hand over. Protesters from the car group told him it was meant to be a nonpartisan event. Mihu said he understood that, but also had the right to protest. He said it's our First Amendment constitutional right to protest. The way they handled it was not appropriate. So I guess things were okay until an anti-Trump sign showed up. And then here we go. And then there was a discussion on flock cameras. So what do we make of the flock cameras? Look, law enforcement is telling us that every day they're making progress on cases and solving cases because of flock cameras. The concern is that the information from them can be shared or accessed through internet technology. To which I say, it's 2026. We've got to be able to find a way to secure this. So if Fargo Police wants to contract with a vendor who provides these, it's got to be in the legalese of that contract that's a closed loop system, just like police body cam videos. We got to be able to have it both ways here. It's just going to take a little bit of leadership and maybe some good lawyers to get that done. Seems like these things can be very important in law enforcement efforts, but ongoing conversation. More next.
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6: North Dakota Public Service Commission approving the siting application for a new wind energy project in Morton County. Minnesota Power plans to build up to 45 wind turbines and a 2.5-mile power line on about 26,000 acres near Glen Ullin. Officials say the turbines would stand more than 600 feet tall, provide up to 202.5 megawatts of generating capacity. Minnesota Power expects construction to begin within several weeks and create more than 300 construction jobs. The company expects the Longspur Wind Project to be operational by the end of next year. Law enforcement agencies across the state increasing patrols as part of the Drive Sober or Get Pulled Over campaign. The increased enforcement will run from Friday through September 7th and focus on removing alcohol and drug-impaired drivers from the road. North Dakota State Patrol says officers will work to identify impaired drivers before they cause crashes. The campaign's part of North Dakota's Vision Zero strategy to eliminate traffic deaths and serious injuries statewide. State Agricultural Commissioner Doug Goering is pessimistic about this year's harvest after a punishing July. Heat wave and lack of rain could push corn yields down by 20% compared to last year. He says soybeans and sunflowers also need more moisture. The dry weather is causing problems with insects like moths, aphids, and spider mites as well. From the Flag Family Newsroom, I'm Jim Miller.
7: Partly cloudy skies for today. We can't rule out an isolated storm as we head into the afternoon as a cold front approaches. Highs in the low 80s. Winds out of the southwest about 10 to 20. An isolated evening shower is possible as a cold front moves through. Winds turn to the north on the light side as we drop off into the mid-50s. And breezy northwest winds on your Tuesday with partly to mostly cloudy skies. An isolated shower can't be ruled out with highs into the upper 70s. From the Flag Skywatch Weather Center, I'm Chief Meteorologist Dean Wysocki.

0: Weekends are made to enjoy time with friends and family and a great time for giving thanks and saluting those who make it all possible. Our military and our first responders, our good friends at Beverage Wholesalers want to remind you of that. While you're enjoying that great time, relax with the Voodoo Ranger Halloween Hoppy Pack. Yes, not Halloween quite yet, but it's not far away. And I've had their Citrus Slayer IPA and a little hint of grapefruit, some orange, some mandarin there, crisp, dry finish. Really good stuff. Voodoo Ranger Beverages, check out the Halloween Hoppy Pack. You get the Slasher IPA, the American IPA, the Imperial IPA, and the Citrus Slayer there. And remember to salute and give thanks to those who serve. 32 past the hour, I'm pleased to be joined in the studio today by Jenny Monjo. Jenny is the chair of the Clay County Commission. And a story popped to my mind when, or popped to my eyes when I was reviewing a summary done by our newsroom, by Chris Larson, working hard, talking about the public health budget levy. And I saw something that jumped off the page, because whenever I see a 31% reduction in anything in public finance, I feel like this should be a story for the front page of the Wall Street Journal. We need many more of these. And so I've asked Jenny to stop by today as chair of the board to talk a little bit about what this means, how it fits into the overall budget, and how uncommon this might be. So Jenny, good to see you. Thanks for coming in.
1: Thank you for having me this morning, Steve.
0: Yeah, appreciate you taking the time. So let's dive right into this one here. So Jessica Mickelson, the public health director, and Brandon Nelson, the county administrator, presented their preliminary 2027 public health budget. The levy request stands at $1.38 million, and that's a $634,000 reduction from last year's levy request. And so right then and there, I'm going to need you to tell me, is this as good as it sounds, or is there something we don't know? Because we never see numbers like this. What's going on?
1: Well, it is a good number. And I'll just correct a little bit. Brandon is the public health director, finance public health director, and Steve Larson is our county administrator. So
0: okay.
1: Just correct that. But yes,
0: gotcha.
1: Jessica took the helm of the public health department last year, and we've really been pleased at her ability to find some efficiencies, to work in collaboration with our social service department. And that $634,000 reduction is a great thing to hear, and it is true. Mm-hmm. There's about $80,000 in grant increases in that, so we're seeing a shift. Part of that number is a little misleading, because the MIN choices will be now housed under social services.
0: That's the public health or public insurance portal.
1: Correct.
0: For state of Minnesota.
1: Yep, that oversight, because the time study in the legislature changed a little bit, Jessica and Quinn, our director at social services, found that the reimbursement rate in the social services realm was significantly more, about $170,000 versus $20,000 in the public health. So that shift will go over to social services, but we are under the understanding that increased reimbursement will cover it. So it
0: okay.
1: is a $635,000 reduction to the levy.
0: Okay. So how do we not come away with this by saying, good job, Jessica?
1: We don't. We absolutely say that. Great job. Our staff at Clay County is phenomenal, and what she's done there is great.
0: All right, so I'm seeing that the reduction was primarily driven by decreased staff salary and benefit expenses following tenured staff retirements, transition of the, as you said, the MIN choices. Wasn't that called MINSURE at one time?
1: You know, I can't.
0: So many programs in Minnesota.
1: Yeah, I'm sorry.
0: Renegotiated contracts with Medica. So again, these are things that we do in business all the time. But when I see them happening in the public sphere, I go, who is this rock star that's making these things happen? We're restructuring the public health clinic from 5 days to 2 days a week, generating an $83,000 benefit to the levy. Now, that's not always good when we reduce services, but is that okay, all things considered?
1: So when she came in, we were able to identify that there was a lot of time that was underutilized with the public. And by reducing that and being clear with the communication to the community, we've not seen overly high wait lists. We're still keeping the high level of service that Clay County residents expect by that reduction. And if it gets to the point where we're seeing higher wait lists than time, we will reevaluate that.
0: Well, what a novel concept to renegotiate.

0: than a 1 percentage point on what a levy is. And in a time when counties are seeing historic double-digit increases, we are telling our departments to be really critical about what that levy looks like and how do we find efficiencies. We are very, very hopeful that we can get it into a lower one-digit number. But again, those negotiations are happening and we're trying to cut where we can without giving up those services that are essential.
1: So when you say it's 1% of the levy, you mean basically $634,000 is 1% of what needs to come from the taxpayers to fund Clay County.
0: Yeah, that would be an increase of a 1%. So basically she had a 1% reduction.
1: Impact on the whole thing. Okay. So how many other departments are there within the county that are also trying to figure out the same thing that Jessica did?
0: Every department is. We just had a great presentation from our sheriff's department where we're weighing what the needs are. I would say it is less likely that we're seeing requests for decreases in this number. This is historic to see 31%, but anywhere between that negative 2% to a 2% increase is where we're trying to get people at. But again, because of those unfunded mandates, the reductions are going to happen on the services that Clay County residents talk about wanting, like deputies on the road or road construction. And so our hands have really been tied on how we can reduce locally without going to the legislature and saying this is unsustainable.
1: When you say unfunded mandates, you're talking about things that come from the state of Minnesota, where they say, we need you to do this, but we're not paying for it. You got to figure it out on your own.
0: Correct. Their programs that are administered at the county level that they're not paying for.
1: Give us an example of that. What would be something that would fit in that category?
0: One significant one is SNAP. I know with the Farm Bill that you've heard a lot about the challenges of the administrative costs going to counties. Clay County is looking at almost a $2 million increase over the next 2 years on the SNAP administrative costs. Now, that's a federally ran program, but administered at the county level. And then social services, we have a lot of those unfunded mandates that we are trying to tell our story to the legislature on.
1: So with the SNAP program, I know that's been a big conversation nationwide, and checking eligibility, making sure that only people that are supposed to be on it are on it, is happening all over the place. How's Clay County working on that then? And if you are, why does that necessarily mean it's going to cost you $2 million more if we can get more people off of that program that shouldn't be on it?
0: So it runs on the error rates, and Minnesota is a high error rate state. I know there's a significant amount of states throughout the country that are. Clay County has a 1.2% error rate in the amount of $59 that were identified but not mismanaged fraudulent dollars. So we are really proud of that staff, again, for identifying that before any of those dollars went out the door. But because Minnesota as a whole has a high error rate, that extra percentage, 25 additional percentage of administrative costs fall onto counties without a delay.
1: Okay.
0: Now, if you ask what we're doing about that, that's how we're talking about modernizing the system so that systems talk together, so that our social workers are on platforms that really speak together to make sure they're identifying if there's a fraudulent issue.
1: How big of fraud is an issue everywhere and everything. We know that. There's always someone trying to get away with something. How big of an issue is that, do you think, in Clay County?
0: We have a substantial amount of controls in place so that we have constant oversight, additional layers that we are doing above and beyond what the state of Minnesota has required. I can't speak to you and say there's no fraud anywhere. None of us could. But I'm really proud of how hard our staff work to identify the bad players in the game and what they do to report that to the state if they find those.
1: Tell us about something else we should know about this process of budgeting and figuring out how we pay for everything in Clay County going forward.
0: Well, it's certainly challenging, particularly for counties, because we do operate as an extension of the state. And if there are policies in St. Paul that are agreed to that might not be something that is equitable in our neck of the woods, it's challenging to pay for that. And so as we look at how the county oversees public health department, what DMV, the sheriff's office, highway department, there's a lot of challenges that without substantial cuts, we won't be able to see decreases on the levy. But those, again, are the things that our community wants to have in place.
1: There's so many questions I could ask you about leadership in St. Paul. We'll maybe stay away from that so we don't get you into too much hot water here. But is there anything that you can say about how St. Paul listens to Clay County and the people in this area?
0: Well, I will say, because we identified a few years ago what a substantial increase their decision

0: were causing us at the county. We've really stepped our legislative game up and communicating with leaders in St. Paul about what we're seeing. And we're down there 1 to 2 days a week. It is challenging because they don't often believe what our perspective is, and that's why it's so important to have strong leaders speaking our story there. But we've had cases championed from Representative Joy, Representative Keeler, and Senator Kupek and Senator Johnson, also Representative Gander. And we are really, this is a bipartisan work for us. Counties are bipartisan. We're just telling our truth. Mm-hmm. And so we do need them to help explain our story there.
1: Overall, do you feel like they are you getting the support from our legislative delegation that we need?
0: Yes and no, which is why we're continuing to have the meetings. We're continuing to beat down the doors to tell the story, to testify when we need to subscribe to when hearings are happening. It says a lot when a Clay County commissioner shows up in person at an 8 a.m. meeting 3.5 hours away to say, I left everything in Clay County to make sure you hear from us what we are seeing. And that speaks volumes.
1: Got about 30 seconds left. Last thoughts. Anything you want us to know about what's happening in Clay County?
0: We're really proud that Clay County is one of the fastest growing communities outside of the metro in Minnesota. But it does come as a caution because there are some policies that make it challenging to live and do business in Minnesota. We're continuing to tell that story. But I'm a Moorhead High kid. I grew up in Clay County. My husband and I chose to raise our family in Clay County because we believe that there's great people here and great possibilities, and I'm continuing to fight for that.
1: She's running for re-election too, so maybe we'll talk about that as we get closer. But Jenny, thanks for stopping in today and giving us the lay of the land.
0: Thank you, Steve.
1: Jenny Mongeau, she is the chair of the Clay County Commission here on the Steve Holsham Show. All right, more flock camera talk. I think we can have our cake and eat it too. What do you think? We'll talk about that coming up next.
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0: Medora's Burning Hills Live Summer Concert Series has another date left on the calendar. Sawyer Brown coming out to the Burning Hills Amphitheater on August 31st. Lots of good stuff still happening in Medora. The Bully Pulpit Golf Course, of course, still open for the year. The number one public golf course in the state. And this year's Medora Musical has been called one of the best of all time. Don't miss a show that everybody's talking about. I've seen it. It's fantastic. It's America 250 come to life. And it runs until September 12th, Tuesday through Sunday nights. Pitchfork Steak Fondue before the show. That's a great night right there. Don't forget about the Gospel Brunch either. Tuesday, Wednesday, Friday, Sunday at 9 a.m. Mountain Time. 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All right, it's 50 past the hour here. Dana wants to talk. And so we open up the Valley Christian Counseling and Wellness phone line once again. Hello, Dana. Good morning.
1: Hey, good morning, Steve. Can you hear me?
0: I can hear you well, good sir.
1: Hey, thank you. I was going to mention at that legislative management meeting today at 10.
0: Yes, sir.
1: They're also going to address the moratorium and the ban on NDAs. So if anybody's interested in that kind of thing, probably be good to show up. And you can watch it on a Zoom link, too.
0: So when you say the NDAs, you're talking about non-disclosure agreements, and that's related to the data centers, correct?
1: Correct.
0: Okay.
1: Yep.
0: So well, the concern there is that the people don't want non-disclosure agreements to be signed back and forth between municipalities and tech companies because it seems like stuff might be kind of hidden in the details. Am I following you?
1: Right. It should be for all public projects that any of our money is involved with. We deserve full disclosure on these things.
0: Mm-hmm.
1: But you'll find out if we want to tell you.
0: Mm-hmm. Yeah, that's I'm trying to think, Dana, what if there are exceptions to that? Because I agree with you with the point of that. And then I start thinking, okay, what could be needed for privacy when you're talking about things between business and the public sector? But I guess if I think more about that, anytime our government, whether it's local, city, state, whatever, is involved in something, unless it's like, you know, a personnel issue or, you know, got a personal detail in a file somewhere, when it's talking about the business of the city, the state, county, whatever, that should definitely be on the record.
1: Absolutely. It's our money. They work for us. There should be nothing, except like you said, if it's a personal issue, you know, we don't actually need to know everything there.
0: Okay. So help me out on this, friends. If you have a perspective, what is there a scenario out there? Is there something else that Dana and I aren't thinking about on this piece? Would love to hear the discussion on that. But Dana, thanks for letting us know. And yeah, that starts here in about 10 minutes. So still time to check that out if you'd like to. Have a good day, sir. We appreciate you. Thanks, Dana. Dana, always a good public watchdog. I've found over time there on that. Okay. So I want to just kind of go back and touch on the flock cameras thing there. I believe I got my point out about this thing. But here's, let me slow it down for a second since I have a minute to do that. They find people on a regular basis by use of these cameras. And I thought Ryan said it well earlier. Yes, decreasing crime is good, but not at all costs. Right? I mean, you cannot have a complete lack of privacy, security, just in the name of fighting crime. But here's the thing. What I believe, and I heard the gang on Fox and Friends weekend yesterday when I was out early for my run, Rachel Campos was talking about this piece of it. And the part that she says, I hate that these companies that manage or run these systems, they sell your data. Okay, well, now we have a problem. If the cops are just using it like body cam video or dash cam video, I've no issues with that. But that needs to stay within the police department. And it's got to only be available to those who are working on cases. You can't have, Ryan said he's apparently got an example where somebody that was in an ex-police officer was able to like track down his old girlfriend. Obviously, that's wrong. But it's 2026, for gosh sakes. Either our law enforcement agencies need to either not have these systems, or if they do, they have to be done with companies that say, this is a closed loop. It's only your company or your police department that can have it. Yeah, you share it between law enforcement agencies. That's fine. But how is that any different from body cam videos? I guess body cam videos are not sold, your public data. So why would these have to be any different? If we can figure out that piece of it, then I say, hey, look, if you don't have anything to hide, then you don't have anything to worry about. And I happen to be one of those people that most of the time says, I don't have anything to hide, so I'm not going to worry too much about it. There's surveillance all over. People know way more about you than you know, and I don't think there's a whole lot that's private anyway. Now, I don't like the fact that someone can use that for political gain, but this train has sort of left the station about what's out there. Doesn't mean we have to go along with every possible idea. But in this case, I think we got two separate issues. How law enforcement does its job, and then the privacy of individuals. There can be a very clear dividing line there. Put a wall up in between, and there's got to be a way to do it. All right, we'll continue this conversation in hour number two. Kevin, hang on. We'll talk about data centers as well.
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10: Iran is planning to go on offense. I'm Dave Anthony, Fox News. Reuters reports that Iran's planning a full offensive across the Middle East if diplomacy with the U.S. fails.
11: President Trump told Fox News that Iran should put up the white flag of surrender. He added that I have no time schedule. I'm not in a hurry.
10: The president talked to Fox's Trey Yingst on the phone this morning.
11: Today, the memorandum of understanding between the United States and Iran expires. It's been 60 days since it was signed, and reports indicate very little diplomatic progress to reopen the Strait of Hormuz.
10: Iran has been attacking and disrupting shipping for months, going after oil tankers and cargo vessels. Only five ships went through this weekend. The president also posted on Truth Social this morning that Iran cannot have in any way, shape, or form a nuclear weapon. Special U.S. Envoy Jared Kushner is in Israel the day after holding talks with Hamas.
12: Today's meeting with Benjamin Netanyahu comes after the Israeli prime minister rejected President Trump's plan to disarm Hamas. The proposal also calls for Israel to withdraw its troops and Gaza to be rebuilt under a new Palestinian administration.
10: Fox's Jonathan Savage. The Supreme Court has again rejected President Trump's attempt to get a New York jury verdict overturned in the E. Jean Carroll case. She's the author who won a $5 million judgment against the president for defaming her while denying Carroll's claims he sexually abused her in the 1990s. The president is also appealing a second verdict that orders him to pay Carroll $83 million. There's no school today in Hawaii. Government offices closed after Hurricane Lala brushed by over the weekend, hitting the Big Island hardest.
13: Where up to 3 feet of rain cascading down the hills washed out bridges, stranded communities, and caused a very difficult situation. It's going to take some time to put things back together there, and there is damage on the other islands as well.
10: Fox Weather's Brian Norcross in Indiana. Some areas still underwater in a flooding disaster blamed for at least seven deaths. 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
10: While President Trump urges Iran to surrender and again insists he won't let them have nuclear weapons, an update on another adversary that already has them, North Korea. It's angry about military exercises the U.S. is conducting with South Korea, and now the president is scaling them back.
17: The president posted on Truth Social the exercises slated to start this week are costly and send a hostile signal to North Korea. He also made it clear he's not happy that South Korea didn't back the U.S. in its military action against Iran. Those exercises have been going on for decades and are meant to help South Korea beef up its readiness against North Korean threats. North Korea tested ballistic missiles just last week, even though there are several UN resolutions that ban the so-called Hermit Kingdom from launching such missiles. till NATO. Fox News.
10: North Korea has been helping Russia in the war against Ukraine, supplying troops. As the two sides keep attacking each other, a Ukrainian drone strike deep inside Russia killed at least six people, and Russian strikes in Ukraine over the weekend killed at least seven civilians. Speaking of Ukraine, that's where Hayden Panettiere's daughter lives, and the 11-year-old girl has lost her mother. The actress has died at age 36. She'd given up custody to the girl's father, former heavyweight boxing champion Vladimir Klitschko.
18: Hayden Panettiere died in South Carolina, but details surrounding the cause of death have not been made public. She began her acting career as a child and had memorable roles in the movies Remember the Titans, A Bug's Life, and two Scream films, as well as TV shows Heroes and Nashville, which brought her two Golden Globe Award nominations. Her memoir, published in May, details her struggles with depression, alcoholism, and substance abuse. Tanya J. Powers, Fox News.
10: On Wall Street, there is selling for the Dow to start the week. It's falling 219 points. The S&P 500 is down 10, but the NASDAQ is gaining 38 points. I'm Dave Anthony. This is Fox News.
19: Partly cloudy skies for today. We can't rule out an isolated storm as we head into the afternoon as a cold front approaches. Highs in the low 80s. Winds out of the southwest about 10 to 20. An isolated evening shower is possible as a cold front moves through. Winds turn to the north on the light side as we drop off into the mid-50s. And breezy northwest winds on your Tuesday. With partly to mostly cloudy skies, an isolated shower can't be ruled out with highs into the upper 70s. From the Flag Skywatch Weather Center, I'm Chief Meteorologist Dean Wysocki.
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0: 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Before we head into the key three, the three most consequential stories in the news cycle today, let's check in on the Valley Christian Counseling and Wellness phone line with Kevin in Fergus Falls. He wants to talk about data centers this morning. Kevin, good morning. How are you?
22: I'm okay. It's Monday and I'm alive. And
0: there you go. So we'll take it.
22: I kind of like that last caller about non-disclosure, but I don't know a lot about that. I can only think of one reason that anybody would accept a non-disclosure if it was in the interest of national security and defense.
0: Yep.
22: I think everything should be disclosed, but do people even pay attention to it? You can get mailings and the power companies send you things and they're telling you things, but nobody goes, nobody pays attention. Mm-hmm. You know what I mean? We're all so busy, but that's the only reason I could even fathom that something wouldn't be disclosed as far as that level, that it should be all wide open, that they should know what's going in, what's going on, how is this going to affect everybody.
0: Yep.
22: You know what I mean?
0: Yeah, I do. Yeah, thanks for the comment. I think there's a lot of wisdom there. You know, there are certain cases when, say, Fargo City Commission, they're the one I guess I follow most, they'll go into executive session where it's kind of an off-the-record thing. And I feel like there have to be times when, because of sensitive information or something, that you can have some level of communication that not everybody is aware of. And maybe these days with the data centers, it's, you know, as soon as anything gets discussed, all of a sudden the opponents come out and it just catches fire. And maybe there's a time where you have a little bit of time to just get things together and then it comes out. We should know about these things, no doubt, when it is our government that's involved in development and something like that. Government needs to be a public business, no question about it. But I think you raise a good point that there are some things, you know, we don't want the Trump administration to have to tell us everything that's going on with the federal government for obvious reasons. And so I think that has to extend down to city and county governments as well. So you've got something like that. You've got something about, you know, the privacy of somebody, you know, let's say I don't even want to say that. Let's say somebody high in government is going through mental health conditions. Well, that person is a key public figure. We get that. But if they need some time to go get help or whatever, we don't need to know that either. So there are certain things. It's just there's got, and this is why I guess we have government and people who we trust to go to Bismarck or go to Fargo or go to West Fargo, or go to Botno or wherever and run the city business that can listen and figure things out and say, okay, here is what needs to happen. And once in a while, there needs to be an exception for something. So I'm with you on that, Kevin. That's a good example. Appreciate you giving a call today, my friend. Thanks for adding to the conversation. I love that when people call and say, well, hey, here's something we got to kind of make an exception for. And in Kevin's case, I think he's right. We just need to know, and especially when some of these facilities have been kind of trying to sneak them through at the last minute, that's when it gets tough. Dan weighs in on the studio@flagfamily.com email box about the Flock camera debate. Steve, there is no constitutional privacy right on public streets. A concern of the Flock camera opponents is that the cameras are tracking patterns. The system notes where it sees every car, and the government uses the information to put together patterns. It's similar to how we track down terrorists in Iraq and Afghanistan. Law enforcement uses the info to track criminals so they can be in the right place at the right time without expending hundreds of man hours surveilling a bad guy. They aren't surveilling everyone every day. If the drug task force knows a fentanyl dealer is going to be in the same parking lot at the same time every night, they just go to that location to set up surveillance. Government isn't using access to cameras to identify a criminal. They're too lazy to open that can of worms, but should one decide to commit a crime, I have no doubt that the suspect's vehicles will be brought up on the camera, the network database, and its history handed over to find where the suspect had a habit of being and if they were routinely near the crime location. Yeah, good point there. I don't know the constitutional law about this, but Dan, I believe, is in the legal profession and probably does. And so that's helpful, that if you're on public streets, that you don't enjoy that right of protection of privacy. So, yeah, I mean, there's got to be a balance of these kind of things as well. So I get all that. And yes, when you are operating a motor vehicle, you basically told the state that by taking your driver's license and having it and using it, you are voluntarily submitting yourself to certain things. And one is the rules. The other is we're going to have cameras. There have been cameras on roadways for forever and ever. So thank you, Dan, for adding that to the mix. All right, phone lines heating up. Let's do that. We'll rock and roll with phone calls today on the Valley Christian Counseling and Wellness phone line. Let's go with Tom. Tom's next up. He wants to talk about non-disclosure agreements. Tom, you may have to turn down your radio or whatever that is in the background if you've got something going, because I'm hearing a kind of nasty echo. But otherwise, fire away. Hello, Tom.
1: Yes.
0: Tom, good morning.
1: On non-disclosure agreements, I think you guys should research how large companies work, because they want to keep this under the private because they're competing with a lot of different businesses. You know, if you look at it, a non-disclosure agreement is fairly standard practice for large businesses to do that because they want to be able to negotiate and be able to where their competition doesn't know what they're doing.
0: Yeah, makes sense.
1: And if you take that away, you're not going to have any of these large businesses coming in to North Dakota. You know, you elect your officials to do their job, and that's what they're doing, is doing their job with these non-disclosure agreements, bringing business into North Dakota.
0: Yes.
1: You're going to restrict that if you do that.
0: Yeah, it's a really good point. Yeah, I mean, we need to be able to know at some point, and before it's all done, what the what businesses the city, the county, the state, or whatever is in. But yeah, if you want to play ball and you want to be able to have these companies coming in and bringing the economic impact that they would, they don't necessarily want everybody to know about that either. So that makes sense to me too. Yeah, it's a good addition to this conversation, Tom. And as a free market guy, I do believe very much in that. There's got to be a balance, right? Somewhere along the line, it has to be a deal that is ferreted out so we know what it is. But to your point, this is why we have county commissioners, state commissioners, industrial commission, and so forth that can have these discussions with the people. But as soon as this thing can be public and there is an approval process to be done, I don't know that we want the whole approval process done before we know that the conversation is happening, but maybe we do. I just haven't thought that much about it. Tom, thanks a lot for giving a call. Really good stuff there, and you've definitely added something good to the conversation here today. That opens up a phone line for you, 701-271-1100. Let's go to Cliff on line two, wants to talk about the Flock cameras. Good morning, Cliff.
2: Hey, good morning, Steve. Hey, just a little different angle on these. I think of all the private cameras in town, like all the houses, whether it's, you know, the doorbell
0: type.
2: But I think a lot of people even have these in their backyard. I've seen footage where someone says, hey, there's a coyote. And then someone puts a video up, and they're showing someone's backyard from like four yards away.
0: Yeah.
2: And I'm going, that's your private property? I have a bigger problem with that. I'm not saying I don't know what to think about the Flock, but I'm going, you couldn't sit outside in your whatever, and you're going, my goodness.
0: Got it. Yeah, Cliff, thanks a lot. You know, Google Maps has the same thing. You can see basically in my backyard, not live, but what it looks like back there too. So good point, Cliff. Thanks for giving a call. All right, more with you coming up next.
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0: from the text line, if the flock cameras prevent one child abduction, I want more. Too much talk about one perverted policeman spying on his ex-girlfriend. Yep. I think that's well said. In one sentence, well done. Steve, flock cameras will be all over every highway in the country. Has anybody noticed the huge fiber optic cables being plowed in various parts of North Dakota? It's that or more data center conundrum shenanigans. Problem with flock CEO is he wants to be God and smirks while he explains us how to keep society honest rather than dangerous freedom. Of course, we don't want crime and such. However, this will be out of the bounds of the original intent because there's no camera to watch the camera user or the watcher. Okay, so here's where I'll go back to probably the first thing I said on this at the start, and that is if we have public surveillance cameras that are there for law enforcement purposes, there has to be a fairly simple, straightforward way to make sure that law enforcement is the only one that has it. And the point of the last texter, could you have some cop that uses it for personal reasons? I guess. But, I mean, there could be all kinds of that going on in police work, right? And you just have to hope you don't have the bad apples, or if you do, you find them. There's no way to completely eliminate that from happening. But you sure as heck should be able to make sure that your county attorney, when they're signing an agreement to buy a system like this, that they are making sure that the only ones who can get access to that video are the people that are supposed to have it within that department. And I get it. Things in technology can be hacked by somebody here or there, but you can write some pretty monster penalties into that contract if that happens. And I would think any county board or city commission would get behind that as well. So, it's one of those things that's kind of unnerving, but when you think about it more and you talk about it, and you kind of ration it out in your mind, you say, you know what, I understand where we're going with this. And we can't just say, well, we're never going to have them because something bad could happen. Life is just all about trade-offs. We talked about that a lot with COVID. There's a way to make sure that you don't get in a car accident today. That's stay home and never go out. But you don't do that because you're assessing risk. And an appropriate amount of it in anything in life is just going to be part of the deal. Let's go to Jim on the Valley Christian Counseling and Wellness phone line. He wants to talk about this as well. Jim, what needs to be said here about this flock camera thing that we're not talking about yet?
1: Okay, I want to go back. You said, COVID. Remember back in COVID when we found out what they're teaching our children in schools? That wasn't on display because nobody's in there watching what the teachers are actually teaching our children, how to hate America, how to hate themselves. Well, those flock cameras should be put in schools, in classrooms. Let's split the money, 50-50. Put it on the streets, put it in the classrooms. Because if we're going to be voting on a bill to feed every children in the state because they're not learning anything because they're hungry, starving, and everything, but what are they actually learning? And we got to find that out. And weed out the bad teachers and just get them out of there.
0: Okay, so you're saying put them in school classrooms too.
1: You dang right.
0: All right. Jim, thanks for giving us a call. Appreciate you weighing in on this one today. That opens up a phone line for you at 701-271-1100. And if you want to jump in on this, you sure can. All right, I've got a minute here. I want to play as much of this as I can. This is best thing I heard all day. This goes back to, was COVID reporting shaped by Anthony Fauci? A well-known national reporter says, yes, this is Terry Moran on a podcast called The Fifth Column. Please listen.
2: So shortly after, it was COVID. So it was like early in 2021, maybe January, February. I'm seeing online and elsewhere people that I thought were smart and serious. Jamie Menzel mostly saying, and others, maybe this leaked from the lab. And I was like, well, that's interesting. So I went to Nightline. I said, hey, I'd like to do a story on, and they were like, great. Yeah, let's do it. So we just across the board, we talked to, molecular virologists. We talked to people in the Trump administration who had been in the Trump administration. We broke a little news that that lab had been funded by the Chinese military, despite the bad lady saying no, it hadn't. Mm-hmm. And that came from the security, a tip from inside the one of the three-letter agencies in the government. And we kind of laid it out. And at the end of the day, my own personal feeling was, you know, I thought it's probably a little bit more likely it's natural. But if you told me it had leaked from the lab, fine. And it's probably not cooked up. It's probably not a Frankenvirus. But I didn't reach that conclusion. I just laid it out. And we're ready to go. And the day that it's supposed to air, it gets reviewed. And it comes back to me. And it is incomprehensible. And I've never been angrier. I'm in the booth.
3: These lawyers?
2: Lawyer standards. And I was told, Fauci.
4: Oh?
2: And I said, I can't do this. And they're going to air. And they, you know, it's a 15-minute piece or whatever. And I'm cursing and screaming in the booth.
4: And this is day of?
2: Day of air. And I'm just absolutely livid beside myself. And I tried to be a good colleague that way. It's important to be respectful of somebody on the other end of that mic taking it in New York. So they were, and the editor and I, but I was, I've never watched that story and never want to because it wasn't mine. I didn't think. And because, most importantly, because it was incomprehensible. They had put so many caveats in there and so many that, and it was so legalized. And
3: wait, so they took the story that you did and either sent a copy of a transcript or a copy of the video to Anthony Fauci?
2: It would have been the script. That's what I was told. I don't know that that's true personally, but I was told that.
3: And the idea was just suggesting that it wasn't a wet market and it was a lab leak was dangerous?
2: Well, if you know the whole story, right? There was an organized campaign by one of the guys who was funding the research at, what was his name, Daszak or whatever, to get scientists to sign on and say, there's no way there's a lab leak. Anybody who says that this came from the lab is, you know, participating in racism or something. Mm-hmm. And that really silenced. I mean, our standards, ABC News' standards people, took that absolutely to heart, and it was not going to be discussed as that potential was killed for a while.
0: Okay. I have many things to say about this. I'm glad he's saying something now, but where were you then, Terry? And then the second thing comes to mind is what I say all the time. Until somebody gets let out in handcuffs, somebody that you heard of, these things will continue to happen. I don't know how, I don't know when, I'm not sure by what mechanism, but that needs to start happening. And until then, I think a lot of us are going to be a little bit frustrated and wonder what the story is coming up on other things here too. And is there going to be another example of all of this? Yikes. All right, when we come back here on the Steve Hallstrom Show, Dr. Robert Mayo from the Chaley Institute will be here talking about AI and data center. He's got a new research paper out talking about things that we should be talking about. Talk with him next.
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8: From the Flight Family News Center, I'm Chris Larson. An international law enforcement response brought a safe end to an abduction after a Winnipeg man was transported across the U.S. border into Minnesota. Authorities tracked the suspect's vehicle using cell data and license plate readers into Alexandria, where the victim managed to escape into a local store. Alexandria police took the 31-year-old suspect into custody, and the victim was recovered safely. Health officials are urging horse owners to take precautions after Minnesota confirmed its first animal case of West Nile virus for the year. The Minnesota Board of Animal Health reports an unvaccinated 3-year-old gelding in Polk County tested positive after exhibiting neurological symptoms. State veterinarians remind horse owners that late summer is peak mosquito season and strongly advise keeping animals vaccinated. And Fargo police responded to a disturbance in South Fargo near 13th Avenue South after a confrontation between two protesting groups turned physical. During the clash, pepper spray was deployed, resulting in minor injuries. Officers restored order and no immediate arrests were reported. For continuous news updates, stay tuned to our website or download our mobile app. From the Flying Family News Center, I'm Chris Larson.
9: Partly cloudy skies for today. We can't rule out an isolated storm as we head into the afternoon as a cold front approaches. Highs in the low 80s. Winds out of the southwest about 10 to 20. An isolated evening shower is possible as a cold front moves through. Winds turn to the north on the light side as we drop off into the mid-50s. And breezy northwest winds on your Tuesday with partly to mostly cloudy skies. An isolated shower can't be ruled out with highs into the upper 70s. From the Flag Skywatch Weather Center, I'm Chief Meteorologist Dean Wysocki.

0: Jones.
1: Well, North Dakota lawmakers right now probably are discussing, how do we handle things with data centers and the companies that would like to put them in North Dakota? Our good friends at the Chaley Institute do a wonderful job of talking about public policy issues and things just in our economic chain that matter to those of us who live and work here. And Dr. Robert Mayo is one of the great authors and great thought leaders over there at Chaley Institute, and he puts out really good research on a fairly regular basis. And I try to bring that in whenever I can, because it's usually things that we've been talking about here on the show. And so with that, we welcome Dr. Mayo today to the Valley Christian Counseling and Wellness phone line. Good morning, Dr. Mayo. How are you?
2: Good morning. I'm doing well. Thank you for inviting me again.
1: You got it. Yeah, good to talk with you again. Thanks for the visit, and thanks for the good research that you've been doing here. So I'm just going to kind of turn this over to you, because you have come up with a new research brief examining what all this data center growth could mean for the state. There are obviously some risks. There are obviously some rewards. So how do you break it down as you take a look at the key considerations we should have about the data center development in our state?
2: Okay. First of all, I want to make clear, I am not telling people we should have data centers, we shouldn't have data centers. That's a political decision for the voters and legislators. My goal here is to make sure that no matter what people want, it's based on reliable facts. If you don't have reliable facts, you're not going to be able to get your goal, whatever that is. Okay. Now, first of all, the most important thing people need to know, I think, is that the term data centers is kind of misleading. It's grouping together two very different kind of things. There are any building that has a bunch of computers in it where, you know, information comes in from somewhere and then it goes out again is a data center. It can be the place where, you know, your banking data is stored. It can be the place that hosts a website, or it can be a place that hosts a giant artificial intelligence system. And they're very different. They fall into two basic categories: grid-connected data centers. Those are the smaller ones that get their electricity from the local grid. They plug in just like your house does. Because they get power from the local grid, the effect it has on the local grid, whether it's going to drive your rates up or down or what, is relevant.
1: Mm-hmm.
2: But then there's this second kind, the hyperscale AI data centers. These are so large, the computer brains of Grok or ChatGPT are so big, they need so much power, there's no way any local electrical grid could provide it. So they generate their own electricity on site, sometimes with nuclear. Microsoft is starting up one of the undamaged Three Mile Island reactors just to power their data center. More common, it's with natural gas. Those kind of data centers, they're not plugged into the local grid. They can't touch your electric rates. So that's the first thing to understand. They're two different kinds. Feel free to stop me.
1: No,
2: when I'm going
1: it's good.
2: Long.
1: I'll add to what you just said, though, about even those that are off the grid, the hyperscalers, there is a concern with some, and I understand it, about water usage, and because a lot of these are liquid cooled. Now, many of them now are not liquid cooled in, you know, we get water and we keep using it. They use some water, but it's treated with a coolant, kind of like antifreeze, basically, or that will go through the system and it gets kind of used again in a loop, and so it doesn't use the kind of water that you think. That is a concern. I think it's a valid concern. It's one area where I think these companies need to do a better job of talking about, hey, here's a company like Vertiv is a big one that does liquid cooling, but it's not that we're, you know, sucking water out of the river or the pond every time we do it. So just a point to add to that, but I think you set the scene really well. What else do we need to know?
2: Well, about water, especially with a big agricultural industry, that is very important. It is a legitimate concern, as you said. There are three kinds, basically, of cooling systems. And whether a data center is going to use up a bunch of water or not, it's not just because it's a data center. It's how it's designed. Lumping them all together is like saying, well, industry.

0: technology they're using.
1: Yeah, really good point. So you have in your paper there, you talked about electricity, you talked about water and noise. You talked about the economic benefits as well. So you always have a balance, though, right? Yes, it's good for, you know, economic impact, but not everybody benefits when people pay tax money. So how do we weigh out if the economic benefits are worth it in some of these communities?
0: That's a tough question. I can tell you what the economic benefits would be, and I can tell you what the potential problems would be. But how you weigh them and whether you decide on net, yeah, we want it or no, we don't, that's not for me to tell people. That's for people to make up their own minds once they have a good basis in facts. Now, about the economic benefits on that side of the ledger, these AI data centers are some of the biggest private capital projects being built on planet Earth right now.
1: Yep.
0: Just to get an idea of the scale, in Louisiana, Meta, Facebook, is building a project in Richland Parish. They started out saying, $10 billion we're going to spend. Now it's north of $50 billion. 7,500 construction jobs, 1,000 permanent jobs. And as part of it, they are paying, Facebook is paying for more than $1 billion in local infrastructure that taxpayers won't have to pay for. That's not unusually large for these things. In fact, there were reports, credible, that there were two companies, each with more than $1 trillion capitalization. And there are only like six of those in the world.
1: Mm-hmm.
0: Two of them were considering building AI data centers in North Dakota.
1: Yeah, right here.
0: Each of those projects could be $125 billion if they were both built. One of them allegedly was Microsoft. That's $250 billion poured into a state of 800,000 people. That's astonishing. And even for the smaller data centers, the ones that potentially would hook into, the smaller data centers that would be generating, I got twisted around there a bit, the data centers that would be generating their own electricity on site, they would need natural gas.
1: Yep.
0: A lot of people don't know that although we benefit tremendously from oil production in this state, it funds our schools, it funds all sorts of things. As a well produces oil over time, it produces more and more and more natural gas, which you've got to do something with it. You can't just let it go into the atmosphere or burn it. If you don't figure out something to do with it, you have to shut down that oil well. We have a serious problem in this state of all this natural gas that we're trying to get rid of.
1: Yeah.
0: But these data centers, they desperately need that natural gas to generate their own electricity.
1: Yeah, it's a match made in heaven. No question about that. I wanted, before our time is running out, Dr. Mayo, but you have four questions that you say the residents and our elected officials can use to evaluate the proposals that come forward on this. What are those four questions?
0: Okay. First of all, is the proposed site set back a good distance, a few thousand feet from homes? That's important because sound falls off sharply with distance. If you're more than half a mile away, you will hear zero. Second, is the power plan using stranded wind farm energy that is being produced in excess of what can be carried on the transmission lines? So are they buying power that would be wasted? That will drive electricity rates down. If there are upgrades to the electrical infrastructure, who is going to pay for them? Third, does it use air cooling or closed-loop water cooling so that it's not pulling water out of the ground that we need for agriculture? And fourth, and this is by far the most important, does the developer talk to the local community.

0: community before breaking ground.
1: Oh, no. It was just getting good. Well, I'll say this, that what you're hearing Dr. Mayo say right there is exactly what we need to make my plan work. I've told you that my plan is if you go to a meeting with your county board, city commission, whatever, and they cannot hand you a piece of paper with the answers to the key questions, then they've not done their homework and they need to continue working on the plan because they don't have it ready. Dr. Mayo's four questions is a perfect template for that one-page letter. That's a pretty simple deal. Four paragraphs on one page of paper, and if they don't have all those questions answered, then they're not ready and the project isn't ready. So we love it. We'll have to talk to Dr. Mayo another time maybe, but I think that was sort of the last piece of the puzzle for him. But we appreciate his time on this. All right, have a couple people still on the phone lines that want to visit a little bit about what's happening with the data centers and the flock cameras. So we'll do that as we continue here on the Steve Holstrom Show.
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1: Okay, caller number 5 right now at 701-271-1100. 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The winner of this contest gets round-trip airfare for 2 from Fargo to Vegas, 3-night hotel stay, 2 VIP tickets to see Fargo's favorite football team take on UNLV, University of Nevada, Las Vegas, October 10th at Allegiant Stadium. I watched a little bit of the preseason game from Allegiant Stadium over the weekend, and I was just thinking, that's going to be where the Buyers are going to be playing here in a couple months. Wow, that's going to be great. The VIP football tickets include 2 tickets on the 50-yard line, about 25 rows up, unlimited premium food buffet and alcoholic beverages as well. So if you are the qualifier today from the Steve Hallstrom Show, then you are invited to join us at Kingpins on September 14th to be registered for the finals. Should be a great time, and we got the phone lines hopping for many different reasons here right now. So be caller number 5, and you could be the one to be the qualifier. Get in that big party over at Kingpins. All right. While we wait for caller number 5, let's try to hit a couple more phone calls here. Lloyd wants to give a call to the program and talk about flock cameras. Good morning, Lloyd. How are you?
14: Absolutely wonderful. I woke up today.
1: Coming
14: back many years ago in the 2000s, I brought truckloads and truckloads and truckloads of these cameras. These cameras are everywhere. Some of them are good, some of them are bad. Another thing I wanted to say is in Oklahoma and in Missouri, they put cameras in all the schools. And several teachers were fired because of what these cameras shown. And I think all of these schools should have cameras in them.
1: Yeah, I mean, if you consider it by saying, well, this is a public entity, it is taxpayer money, you're not going to do that in a regular accounting firm or whatever. But if you are working for the government in some way or shape, there's an accountability to what our tax money is used for. So I'm with you on that one, Lloyd. Thank you for giving a call, buddy. I appreciate you. Good point there. Steve, can we get preemptive laws regarding surveillance as treason with these data centers? I feel nobody is addressing that these centers will be used to record any phone call, compile internet searches, and track people using Wi-Fi gradient signaling. Oh, boy. So data centers are providing the ammunition, if you will, for technology and for the compilation of data points that is given back to you in something you can use. So I'll give you an example. I was doing a presentation for a prospect at our business, and I wanted to find out a little bit about them. And some of the AI tools that I use will give me in a quick search, they'll tell you not only what that company is interested in, but what are some of their key innovations? How do you phrase certain things to say things the right way? These are things that I used to have to go on, Google or whatever search engine say, tell me about whatever. Well, I can say into the AI platform that I use, give me this information, talk to me like I'm in that line of work so that I sound somewhat knowledgeable, tell me what their recent innovations are, and it gives me a whole list of all of these things there. Could I find it some other way? Yes, but I can find in 5 minutes what it used to take me an hour to do. So I cut my or I increase my productivity, you know, not just double, but much more than that. And that's what the data centers allow you to do. Dr. Mayo said it well. Data centers just process information and give it back to you. And the ones that are using what they're called artificial intelligence, which, by the way, to me still feels a lot more like a term that we use that's scary. But all the things you're getting in AI are basically things that are out there anyway. It's just arranging it in a certain way that gives it to you like somebody is giving you advice rather than you're searching out all these pieces. To me, this is a natural extension of all the technology that we've already had. Now, can you have these systems? Can you tell them, hey, you'll figure out a way that you could kill a bunch of people? Sure. And will it find all that for you and spit it back to you? Sure, but you could find that with the internet that we had already. Now, I don't mean to oversimplify it. I don't mean to say that we shouldn't be concerned about what this could potentially do, because it is internet search on steroids and it organizes information in a certain way. But it is a marvelous research tool. And that's what has been the most important to me. All right, Jim gets the last word on this. Jim, good morning. Welcome to the show.
15: Hey, Steve. Can you hear me?
1: Hi, Jim. Sure can.
15: Yeah, okay. I was just calling in to thank you for having Jenny Mojo on, Clay County Commissioner, talking about the point that she made about encouraging the staff to find efficiencies and financial savings without it sacrificing service to the community.
1: Yeah.
15: I served with her for 4 years, and she is an excellent, excellent representative for Clay County.
1: Thank you, Jim. Sorry, got to leave it there because we're out of time, but thank you for that. Yeah, she is. She and her team are doing good things over there. Have a great day, my friend. Keep on flying that flag.
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23: Iran threatens to go on the offensive. I'm Jack Callahan, Fox News, marking the expiration of the 60-day ceasefire with an ultimatum.
24: A senior unnamed Iranian official has told Reuters the country's decided to shift its policy from defensive to a fully offensive one, with a threat to escalate tensions across the Middle East if diplomacy fails. The official says his government has set the United States a deadline of a few weeks to fully implement the Memorandum of Understanding signed in June.
23: Fox's Jonathan Savage. President Trump declared the agreement void several weeks ago, telling Fox's Trey Yingst this morning Iran needs to wave the white flag. Iran claims to have full control over the Strait of Hormuz and promises it always will. President Trump repeating on social media today, Iran cannot have a nuclear weapon in any way, shape, or form. The president's Mideast envoy, Jared Kushner, has wrapped up an hours-long meeting with Israel's Prime Minister Benjamin Netanyahu, who had rejected Israel's withdrawal from Gaza as proposed by the president's peace board. But a peace board official tells Reuters Netanyahu has agreed on a path forward. Nothing official yet on what killed actress Hayden Panettiere, but Fox's William Longines reports there are some clues.
25: According to 911 audio obtained by the New York Post, Hayden Panettiere suffered a cardiac arrest, possibly from an overdose. The call came in around 2 p.m. on Sunday in Greenville, South Carolina, from an unidentified friend. After one dispatcher calls Panettiere, quote, an unresponsive female in cardiac arrest, another says medics are at her apartment treating a, quote, overdose with CPR in progress. Police say no signs of foul play and no cause of death revealed by the family, meaning we'll have to wait for the coroner's report for the cause of death.
23: Hayden Panettiere would have turned 37 on Friday. Wall Street, the Dow, is off by more than 200 points. 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
23: New moms, take note. There's another food recall that might impact you.
29: The artisan granola brand Hampton Grocers designed a special batch for breastfeeding moms. Now, 8-ounce pouches of Lactnola lactation granola being recalled after an alert from a supplier and one of its ingredients may be contaminated with salmonella. The pink stand-up pouches also sold on Amazon between this month and last October. No illness reported, but salmonella can set in 6 hours after eating contaminated foods and last from 3 to 8 days with fever, diarrhea, abdominal pains. Salmonella also commonly transmitted by handling turtles or snakes. Therese Crowley, Fox News.
23: Prosecution has rested its case against Lindsay Clancy. She, the Massachusetts mom, who's admitted killing her 3 young children but blamed it on postpartum psychosis, worsened by prescribed antidepressants. The defense will call its witnesses next. U.S. Supreme Court refusing to reconsider a $5 million judgment against President Trump, awarded to a writer who had claimed that Trump sexually assaulted her decades ago and then defamed her. In Texas, fast food will start falling from the sky in the not too distant future.
3: Uber is partnering with drone startup company Zipline and expects 1 million drone deliveries a day in about 3 years. It anticipates Uber Eats making deliveries in Dallas and Houston by the end of the year, with the service expanding by the end of 2029. Uber also is investing in Zipline. It expects to fill Uber Eats orders in 5 to 10 minutes, cutting the typical delivery time of around 30 minutes, and it will expand service beyond urban and suburban areas. Zipline is based in South San Francisco and started out a decade ago delivering medical supplies in Rwanda. Jenny Cosella, Fox News.
23: And I'm Jack Callahan. This is Fox News.
0: Partly cloudy skies for this afternoon. We can't rule out an isolated shower with highs in the mid-80s and a southwest wind at 10 to 20, switching to the northwest. Then tonight, look for partly cloudy skies, lows in the upper 50s and a north wind at 5 to 10. And partly cloudy on Tuesday, breezy northwest winds, a few scattered showers possible with highs in the mid to upper 70s. And then sunny skies on Wednesday with highs in the low 80s. From the Flag Skywatch Weather Center, I'm Chief Meteorologist Dean Wysocki.
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6: You want to hear a scary statistic, folks? 62% of Americans ages 18 to 29 have a favorable view of socialism. Let me repeat that. 62% of Americans, younger, 18 to 29, favorable view of socialism. 34% viewed communism favorably. Every poll I've seen in recent memory, when you talk about 30 and under, have a similar strain. And we're going to spend this hour talking about whether or not socialism will win. Can it win in America? Or will the founding fathers' vision of freedom prevail? I guess the worst case scenario is socialism wins and these youngsters quickly find out this isn't such a good idea. Maybe it has to get worse before it gets better. But it's a hard time for me not to believe in these numbers. And it doesn't say Republicans or Democrats. CBS has a new poll out. And it's again, alarming, especially from what used to be a political party that, while we had differences, still believed in America and the American dream. but now have gone full on, bring on socialism. Look at the victories for Democratic socialists in the recent elections. I want you to answer this question today, 701-271-1100. You can text us too, 701-271-1100. Listen to this clip from Face the Nation, or watch if you're watching us on Beck TV. Face the Nation.
1: CBS News poll out this morning finds 58% of Democrats have a positive view of socialism, and just 32% have a positive view of capitalism. What do you make of that?
5: What I make of it is that people are struggling. They're struggling because the cost of groceries is too high. The cost of gas is too high. It's too hard to see a doctor, and when you do, the cost of that is too high as well. They're not asking for a lot. Now, they just want to go to work, make a good living, be able to raise their kids, buy a home before they're 40, take their family on the same vacation they went on as kids. And right now, they're seeing a system that doesn't work for them. Now, I believe socialism is a failed experiment, but I do believe that we need to get results for the American people. And I think when you look at Democratic governors, you see those results. I've been proud to create more jobs than any other governor in our history. The average wage of a new job in Kentucky this year is over $32 an hour. We're building affordable housing in Western Kentucky and in Eastern Kentucky on top of abandoned coal mines with solar panels on the top so they're affordable to live in too. People just want to see results, want to believe that life can get better.
6: All right, there's a Democrat who is viewed as one of the rising stars, the Kentucky governor. And he is, first of all, the poll numbers, again, are depressing, right? Oh, without question. You say, really? Really? But his reason for it is very interesting. So I can't afford gas, which, by the way, unless Starbucks revenue goes to zero, you can't convince me that we're in some sort of affordability crisis. I didn't hear that term during the Biden years when inflation was like at 9%. How is it now all of a sudden that this is an issue? And if the stream of cars at pick your coffee shop with $5, $6, $7 coffee is still going, is there really affordability crisis? Buy a bottle of water lately? Do the math on that. I don't buy that because things are more expensive, and I would argue less expensive, and the rate of inflation considerably better than what we lived through the Biden administration, means I want socialism. I mean, this is the mantra for Democrats. They think they've got the winning issue here. They just talk about affordability, affordability, affordability, and they'll win. But they are jumping the shark right to socialism. Wow. Can you believe this? Hard to believe. Stephen Miller is the deputy chief of staff for Donald Trump, and he's one of the most eloquent guys I've ever known in politics because he really can frame things well. Listen to what Stephen Miller said about the danger all of this means.
7: Public schools. Half of them can't even read English, is where we're at with New York public schools. Look, you just listed everything, and there's so much more, Sean. This is a struggle for the survival of America. It's that serious. It's that real. What you talked about, abolishing police, abolishing borders, abolishing ICE, abolishing fossil fuels, gutting the Department of War, these actions collectively would bring America to its knees. It would cripple us. It would crush us. It would destroy everything 250 years of patriots fought, bled, and died for. The people at home, everything that makes your life better, Donald Trump is delivering on and fighting for. Record tax relief, zero illegal immigration, the largest reduction in murder since 1900, the lowest violent crime rates that have ever been recorded, no tax on tips, no tax on Social Security, no tax on overtime, rebuilding the military, taking the fight to the drug cartels to keep fentanyl from killing our families and our children. issue after issue, President Trump is fighting for our families. And what do they want to do? They want to hand over our nation to illegal aliens, criminals, jihadists, and communists. This isn't the old debates we used to have 20, 30 years ago, Sean. We're saying, oh, do you want taxes at 30% or 33%? This is a debate between people who fundamentally hate America, hate Americans, and want to sell this country to their friends for scraps. That's how real this is. When you nominate candidates who say that they want the endorsement of individuals who support 9/11, this is a party that is fundamentally committed to the destruction of America at a basic, basic level.
6: Stephen Miller on the state of affairs among the socialists and what exactly they're looking for. And I have a hard time arguing with him that this isn't a struggle for the survival of America. These numbers bear it out. Some of your comments and more welcome here at 701-271-1100. Question of the day for this hour. Will socialism win? I have a hard time even saying that. Like, really? There's no way. There's no way. I see these poll numbers. I see, the youth of America thinking that's the easy way out because I guess they don't even understand what socialism is. Lister says, we should have a program to send those who favor socialism to a country of their choice. I'm sure we can find money to send them. I'd be all for that. Just even like a little, study abroad kind of arrangement. Pick your socialistic utopian and you go there for the summer. And you report back if this is what you would like to see in the United States of America. I love that. Another texter, life is hard. Was for my parents, my grandparents, we're a hell of a lot safer. Very true. John wants to weigh in on this at 701-271-1100. John, what do you think?
8: Well, I've been paying close attention as a old conservative as to what's happening in our country, and I've come to the conclusion, having numerous grandchildren and a lot of their friends and so on and so forth, that the next generation, the ones you were just talking about that liked socialism and so on, have none of the goals that those of us older than them had when we were their age. They don't think that they're going to ever get a house, and they don't care. They like the apartment or the condo that they're in. They're willing to rent it. They don't have to have any hassles with roof blowing off or anything like their parents did, worried about fixing their houses and so on. They have given up on a lot of things. They can lease or buy a really nice car and live in a really nice apartment for the wages that they're getting today. And besides that, they're mad at the conservatives because we're all saying the economy is great. And the real world is the people who have...
6: Hey, John, hold this thought. You got a very good commentary going. Don't forget your thought and where you're at. We'll finish this after the break. Don't go anywhere.
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15: 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The Constitution doesn't talk about a bold interventionist federal government, does it?
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0: Can it be? Will socialism actually win in America? Can it prevail over freedom and what our founding fathers 250 years ago created in the best experiment the world has ever known? Gosh, I'd like to answer this question of a no way, no how. Not sure I can, though. 701-271-1100. What do you think? Text or call us. John, you were on a roll before the break, and I'd like you to continue talking about the youngsters of America and what they see and answers to this question. Go ahead.
1: Okay. Well, the other thing that's happening is that every time they turn something on their cell phone, on TV, on a radio, a conservative is saying how good things are, and we all get caught up in listening to you and listening to the people going way back to Rush Limbaugh and saying that everything is going well and look at what we're doing and so on and so forth. These kids have grown up not even thinking about how their 401k is going yet. They're not quite old enough to watch it. They don't feel our economy is going well. And they are not believing the mantra that they're hearing from the conservatives about how good the country is. What they're seeing is everybody that has money is making huge amounts of money when we hype the fact that the stock market is as high as it's ever been and so on. They don't participate in that, so they are not listening to it. In fact, it's their fighting words. They say that we are taking everything before they get a chance to participate. And it's one of those things that, I'm a conservative, I always have been, and I've always worked to get whatever. It's one of those things, however, that our youth has been taught in our educational system that's not important. Worry about yourself, get yourself a decent income, and live your life. They are not planning. They are not making that I'm going to have this much money in my account when I retire. That's too far off for a 30-year-old. It's too far off for a 20-year-old. And it's certainly too far off for an 18-year-old. But those are the people that are voting, and the Democrats are playing to them way better than the Republicans are. And that's the voting block that's going to kill us. And it's going to kill our country. But it's going to happen just because the Democrats are playing to them and we're not. We're not telling our story very well to that group. And we have a tough time getting them to believe us because the ones that have been real successful and are talking about how great the stock market is doing and so on are just adding to the pile on top of them that they don't like. And I don't know how to fix it. I'm not saying that. I'm just looking at it from the standpoint of my grandkids and so on. It doesn't dawn on them what's going on in their 401k. They're starting their new careers. You know, my three kids all have houses and so on and so forth. But these kids remember a struggle when something didn't work right. They didn't have enough money to do this. They had to drive an old car because they were trying to save for this. These guys don't want to save for that. They're making a good income, and somebody will grant them a loan, and they can get a car, and now they've got a nice car, and they can get a nice apartment or condo and still live to go out and have their coffee and their decent dinner and so on. And it's a block of voters that we have to figure out. And I don't see that any of the conservatives are trying to figure it out. I have not seen my grandkids, I have not seen them believing in the United States like I did or like most of us that are old did.
0: I don't either. And I'm back on something you said earlier. What do we do? How do we figure that out? It's almost like you know, you're right. The educational system has got to be part of the culpability here.
1: Definitely.
0: Because when you and I were that age, we didn't
1: get out of it.
0: Yeah. No, that's a good.
1: We've already been through it.
0: Yeah. I don't have the answer to how do we get out of it. That's my question here. It just seems like it's almost inevitable that we're going there because how do you re-educate these kids about the genius of America and start from a point that isn't, your feelings. You know, you talked a lot about how they feel. Well, again, if they have a 401k, and pretty much anybody in the work world has an option to have a 401k, that's the only way you retain employees. I'm not saying everybody. I know there's some, but there's a vast majority of the workforce in America has an option for a 401k or pension or whatever, right? Well, when we say the stock market's doing well, that means they're doing well. That means their retirement is better. We can't make them pay attention to it, but that's a fact.
1: Well, it is a fact, but if you've only got $2,000 in your 401k that you worked at for 5 years and now it made an extra $200 this year, does that mean anything when you're thinking about when you're 65 or 70? And it's to their benefit, but they don't grasp it. They spend the money that the extra money that they're making, they do spend it at the coffee shop. It's not enough to rock their world. So if somebody tells them we're going to reduce rent or we're going to reduce the cost of something else, that's who's going to get the attention, not somebody who says their 401k is doing better.
0: Yeah, and the 401k is doing better. Stock market is doing well. That is a indicator. It's not the only indicator. But this idea of an affordability crisis to me is the media driving this, pounding this into their heads that somehow things are horrible. Again, the media is always going to do that. The left is always going to do that. I think the left is doing it because they want you to believe you need them to fix it, right? You know.
1: No, not at all. I don't think we need them to fix it.
0: I don't either.
1: I think we need to turn around and get to the point where we do some of the same things. Let's figure out a way to let them have a nicer condo instead of the dream of a house or some such thing as that. We need to kowtow to something on the. We're going to help them get their lifestyle better without thinking of the long-term lifestyle. The short-term is being ignored by the conservatives because we're planning like we planned. Well, they don't plan like that. They've been told not to.
0: Yeah.
1: And the media and the cell phones and the educational system is keeping it that way. They're not learning about our history.
0: No, and I don't know how we start over on that front. Otherwise, it's some form of coddling here. John, I appreciate very much all of your thoughts. Let's see if others agree or disagree. More after this.
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5: I'm Bonnie Mastotti. The Fargo City Commission meets tonight to vote on public safety funding, transit grants, and infrastructure upgrades. Commissioners will consider accepting a $20,000 donation from the Wrigley family to upgrade weapon platforms for the Red River Valley SWAT sniper team. The board will also review millions in federal transit funds, with over $1.7 million set to be given to Moorhead for public transportation operating assistance. Prior to the meeting, commissioners will hold an executive session to talk about negotiation strategies for the convention center project. North Dakota Economic Assistance employees have logged over 13,000 hours of overtime to chip away at a massive backlog of public benefit applications. State Health and Human Services workers have been putting in extra hours to process delayed requests for essential programs like SNAP food assistance and Medicaid. And with students heading back to school soon, Clay County authorities are issuing a timely warning to parents about posting back-to-school photos online. Law enforcement strongly advises parents to avoid sharing pictures or captions that reveal sensitive personal details, such as school names, teachers, child ages, or identifiable landmarks. Safety officials emphasize online predators can easily piece together those detail-rich first-day photos to track a child's exact daily routine and location, creating unnecessary safety risks for families. I'm Bonnie Mastotti.
6: Partly cloudy skies for this afternoon. We can't rule out an isolated shower with highs in the mid-80s and a southwest wind at 10 to 20 switching to the northwest. Then tonight, look for partly cloudy skies, lows in the upper 50s and a north wind at 5 to 10. And partly cloudy on Tuesday, breezy northwest winds, a few scattered showers possible with highs in the mid to upper 70s. And then sunny skies on Wednesday with highs in the low 80s. From the Flag Skywatch Weather Center, I'm Chief Meteorologist Dean Wysocki.

0: Back on What's On Your Mind, 28 till the top of the hour. Your calls, questions, and comments are welcome. Southwest North Dakota listener just texted, caller John is spot on. The younger generation never took an economics or finance class to learn. I also believe that seeing all of the pro athletes getting such big contracts gives them a false sense that since they can't earn that kind of money, then they need the alternative handout. Thus, their view is socialist agenda sounds and feels good to them. Oh, my goodness. Did you ever see a athlete and say, I wish I could make that much? First of all, it's America. You can pretty much do anything you put your mind to. You aspire to that, be the best basketball player and get a college scholarship and work hard at it. And, you know, I mean, like, oh, I should get that too. It's just unbelievable. The one thing that sticks with me from what John was saying, however, is that somehow we have to walk a mile in their shoes and sort of say, hey, you know, I mean, it sounds like coddling to me a little bit. And I don't know. I guess if we don't want socialism to win, maybe that's what we need to do. Maybe we, how do you do that? Do we all adopt some 30 and under person and bring them back to school on the genius of America and socialism? I don't know. But it's very easy for me to see not only what we do see all around us, but also actual data and polling that suggests that socialism very well could win. I hope I'm not alive to see it. I don't know if it's 5 years, 10 years, 20 years, but hard to answer that question. No, socialism won't win. You tell me. 701-271-1100. Grant is next. What's on your mind?
1: Hey, Scott. After myself in this world and paying high prices, and keep continuing to pay high prices, I think the generation that is the middle of their life, have a couple of kids, and those that are participating in that, go to the grocery store, and about every 2 weeks are spending $500 on groceries or more. And then they're also filling up the tank with $5 fuel, $4 fuel, whatever you want to say. And that's tough to try to build some wealth. And I think in a different term maybe you could use is maybe have some compassion for those that are trying to go through this. And then the generation behind us, they're putting off having kids and family because it's too expensive, they say. Well, we got to start embracing each other and loving a little bit of each other a little bit more and have an understanding of what they're going through, I think, rather than just, you know, I'm going to get to my retirement, shake my hands, and see you later. Good luck, folk. Good luck. And that's kind of the, as I'm watching some leave the workforce, that's kind of the attitude. And because they're like, well, I did it, you can do it. But they've gained the inflation, the power of inflation behind that. So they're everything they got now getting towards the end, whether it's property or retirement, has been inflated. And I just want someone to shoot it to me straight. If I got to fall on the sword of inflation to help my kids build wealth, just let me know. Because I'll do that. I will be less well off financially than my parents would in their life right now to make sure my kids are better off than what I'm going to go through. Because I think that's the gist of where we're going. This generation, this working class generation, or whoever, the next couple, will not be as good off during their retirement years as the generation we're watching go off in the sunset. So that's just a sense of it. You can digest it and try to make sense of all that, but
0: I don't think inflation is new. And first of all, it was a product of COVID and really dumb policies of throwing money at everything under the Biden years. And Trump's digging out of it to the point now wages are increasing more than inflation. So the gap is starting to narrow. As far as compassion, I hear you. I think that things are more expensive, but I don't see a lot of sacrifices being made. I don't see people going on less vacations. Spending is robust. Now, again, credit card debt is up too, but that's a decision. Not the best one, but that is a decision. I just feel like, and to your point about not having kids because they can't afford them, I mean, that's upside down too, in my view. What's important?
1: True.
0: Should I maybe skip the lake place or skip a vacation so I can raise a child? you know, and all these, you know, mama bears over the years that used to protect their kids. Now they don't have kids, and they're mama bears over some climate change stupidity. You know, they're foaming at the mouth over that rather than staying at home and raising a child. So, you know, I'll give you some compassion that things are expensive. But I think, again, compare that to what your parents and my parents and grandparents endured. There's a lack of metal there that worries me. And that's why I think we say, oh, socialism will be better. How you can get to inflation sucks and things are a little tough, that I want socialism is mind-boggling to me.
1: I agree with you on that too, Scott. I mean, socialism, communism, we're all going to be in the gulag together. You know, we'll hang together if we don't, you know, or hang separate. You know, you got that term. But I think also the corporate welfare, the continued bailouts, we saw that in 2008, the banks and GM and this, and then COVID, and everybody got a bailout. You know, we're hooked. Everyone has had a bailout, whether they realize it or not. And you can stay there and be proud or whatever, but some company that you bought stuff from, everyone has had a bailout so far in the last 25 years. And that's also the problem is it's just this continual injection of money and these quantitative easing economics that it's not, they're trying to land a heavy plane full of

0: Yeah, I wish there were more Davids in classrooms, or I'm not sure we'd be at this point where we are.
1: That's true. And I think we need to teach our kids that, sure, you want socialism? That simply means that everybody doesn't get a house. Everybody lives in a small apartment. You know, go look at those socialist countries. Vietnam is a good example of what the average person lives like. You know, there are, you know, five people in 100 square feet, you know. So, you know, if you want to go back to that kind of thing, yeah, socialism has its appeal. Everybody gets the same thing. But it's B minus, C minus, D plus living.
0: But do you think, when you say, you know, give it a try, give it, you know, think about this a little bit, people. I'm not sure that unless they actually live it, and then they go, whoa,
1: I want to give them a chance to live it. So,
0: yeah,
1: you know,
0: yeah.
1: Yeah, you want your apartment paid for, you get 100 square feet.
0: Yeah, exactly. Yeah, exactly. Well done on you, David, for running your classroom like that. I wish there was more folks there giving these. See, what you gave them was an opportunity to think critically.
1: Yeah, give them a chance to look at options. And the options, you know, sound really good. Everybody gets a B minus, except if you want to get something higher than that, you know. And a lot of them really resented that the D plus student would get the B minus. They aren't socialists inside. They just talk socialism. It's a great game.
0: Yeah, no kidding. Thanks, David. Appreciate that. 701-271-1100. Will socialism win? Can it win in America? Will freedom be snuffed out, the great American experiment, at some point here with 18 to 29-year-olds? What did I say? 60-some percent? Yeah. 62% of Americans 18 to 29 with a favorable view of socialism. Double an unfavorable view. I kid you not, 30 and under. Mike, Pelican Rapids, you're next on What's on Your Mind.
2: Good morning. Say, I'm calling because your caller a little bit ago, Jim, he brought up some magnificent points that as conservatives, we need to listen to. I also agree with him. We do a...
0: We lost you. We do a... Mike... You bump your mute button or something?
2: 20 years of horrible that the trickle down isn't trickling down yet. It's not working. Plus, these younger kids are giving us plenty of warning of what they're thinking. It's been happening for years and years. We choose to ignore it. We make excuses and we tell them things like I just even heard you say, like they're holding off having kids till they can afford it. That's been happening for generations. My grandparents had 12 kids. My parents had 3. Now the kids are having none or one. Inflation is a horrible beast that's been crippling us as a society, especially recently. I consider myself to live in a rather above-income household.
0: Mike dropped. Good conversation. Call back, Mike, because we lost you in the middle of that. Not a great connection, I guess. You sounded fine, but for some reason it was cutting out once and then you dropped. But give me a call back. Finish your thought. Fuller, Mapleton, you're next on What's on Your Mind. Go.
3: Hi there. Most of these proponents for socialism view themselves as gainers rather than realizing that they're going to be the givers. Socialism works really well like a Ponzi scheme for the people at the top. And whenever folks talk about affordability or somebody's reporting about affordability, a cost of living, give them a chance to suggest or defend any Democrat policy that has been introduced or defended by a Democrat.
0: Yeah. And but what you're talking about is almost a one-at-a-time game. You know what I mean?
3: Oh, boy. Yep.
0: Right?
3: Yep. It's going to take time. I like the professor's illustration of socialism because that's exactly how it works. When it becomes personal and they view themselves as someone losing status or losing content,

0: You know, anybody above a C is going to not want for average. Anybody below a C is going to be glad to take the class average, especially in organic chemistry.
1: Yeah, I hear you. And my fear is, though, they're going to need to have that grading system to say, this isn't my kind of life. I don't want this anymore. And then, you know, we live.
0: Thanks for talking about it.
1: Yeah, thank you, Fuller. It is a good conversation. More after this.
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0: 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All right, a couple of things here from listeners by text. I want to get to these on the question of socialism. And it's an interesting conversation because we've kind of morphed into, are we going to get there, to how we don't get there, which I'm all for. The question is, how do we not get there? Are these ideas that will stop this freight train, is what I would ask. One of your callers danced all around the word or phrase, instant gratification. The younger generation wants it now. Yeah, I think that's a good point. I don't have what I want. I want it. Okay, socialism will fix it. I'll take that. Say 62% of those 18 to 29. Another listener says, a lot of the people think they have to have everything right now. I'm 71. I had two jobs for 20 years. And that when the Democrats were in, they were always promising stuff to us too. And I wasn't any better off then. Well, that's for sure. Another listener says, back to John, and parents like him are the very cause of the problem he sees. They are not tough enough to tell kids how it is. That when they grow up feeling entitled to things they didn't earn, these people wonder why young people can't understand what it's like to work for something or go without. Now he wants us to coddle these kids like they get coddled by the people that are like, why don't these kids understand that they're not entitled when they were the ones that first caved to these brats? Tough love needs to make a comeback, they write. Not bowing down. Remember, young people, the government is the biggest expense and the ones taking most of your money, yet you vote for them to have more of your money so you can be sold on the idea that you will get more. Very interesting point. Something also that's missed. What do you pay in taxes? What does the government take? Fill up at the pump? How much of that $4 a gallon is going to taxes? Big chunk. Big chunk, and they get it right off the top, folks. Another listener, I think you're right, Scott. The ones that want socialism, let them go live in the countries for a while. Yeah, our study abroad program would have to do that. Another listener says, maybe take a look at the labor laws. We become a corporate world. Kids have three jobs, work 50 hours a week with no benefits, and employers love it. How many people are in that category, though? I really believe that as much as you see help wanted signs or job postings or whatever, we post jobs here and sometimes get very few applicants. There's a lot of jobs. A lot of jobs. More jobs available than I think that just takes grit. I'm going to strive to do that job, and I'm going to get that job. But if I need to improve my skills, I'm going to get it. Another listener says, this is similar to the other caller. Socialism ain't safe. Ain't better at the top either. Not sure what that one means. I think the Democrats wanted to cause inflation to take people's savings and get the money into the economy. Being the average dollar changes hands three times, a number I heard way back in high school, and 46% of the citizens pay income taxes. Listener says, at my bank's parking lot, I heard a 10-year-old boy shouting how much he hated capitalism. He shouted it three times as he got into his mother's car. 10 years old, I hate capitalism, what the heck? I had to laugh, says the listener. He looked at me shaking my head. We ended without any drama, but he just sat. His mother drove away. I pray his mom had a conversation later. There's an interesting one. Under capitalism, says another listener, you already get C-living, except your money goes to corrupt senators, corporations, and foreign governments who actively commit genocide. I see. Mike in Minot, take us out of this hour with a minute on this question.
1: Well, Scott, I would ask you, the tax code before Reaganomics in 1987, was that socialism?
0: Was that socialism?
1: You grew up under the tax code before Reaganomics, and that was where there was 50, 60, and 70% income tax rates that kept the playing field level for your generation to go out into the world, okay? There's a difference here. We're not talking socialism. It's like we're giving people free stuff. I mean, Reaganomics, Scott, took the rich to get richer on steroids. And now, look where we're at today. People can't afford to buy houses, not because they're spending it on coffee. A $500,000 house is a piece of junk, and you know it, and you got plenty of houses.
0: A $500,000 house is a piece of junk? Well, I would also say Reagan made everything better. Don't you remember the Carter years? 20% interest rates. And the economy boomed after Reagan reduced taxes. Come on, man.
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8: The USDA has accepted more than 2.2 million acres into the Conservation Reserve Program, CRP, for fiscal year 2026, following what the agency describes as a highly competitive enrollment period. This spring, producers submitted nearly 2.5 million acres for consideration under general, grassland, and continuous CRP signups. Nearly 1.5 million acres of CRP are set to expire on September 30th of this year. Producers submitted offers to re-enroll 982,000 of those acres, while another 1.5 million acres were offered for new enrollment.
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9: Ceasefire with Iran ends. I'm Jack Callahan, Fox News. The official end of an agreement which President Trump says Iran nullified weeks ago.
10: Today, the memorandum of understanding between the United States and Iran expires. It's been 60 days since it was signed, and reports indicate very little diplomatic progress to reopen the Strait of Hormuz.
9: Fox's Trey Yangst, who spoke with the president this morning.
10: President Trump told Fox News that Iran should put up the white flag of surrender. He added that I have no time schedule. I'm not in a hurry. The president also warned that he would bomb the S out of Oman if they got in the way, as reports indicate ongoing talks between Iran and Oman about control of the strait.
9: Iran says it is ready to go on the offensive unless the U.S. fully implements the memorandum of understanding expiring today. There are reports of progress in another Mideast hotspot. Following talks with both sides, an official with President Trump's Board of Peace for Gaza says Israel's Prime Minister Benjamin Netanyahu has agreed on a path forward. The Peace Board had recommended Israel's withdrawal from Gaza, but Prime Minister Netanyahu had previously said not until Hamas is completely disarmed. Newly released emails between Dr. Anthony Fauci and the then acting commissioner of the Food and Drug Administration show Dr. Fauci was aware of a potential safety risk from the COVID-19 vaccine for pregnant women.
11: It reads in part, clearly during mass vaccination, you will get a lot of psychological reactions, and it is hard to sort these things out, but the people's main complaint is that no one takes them seriously. No one knows how to treat them, and there is no effort to study this. Fauci responded, writing, quote, "We cannot ignore her. We should probably bring in CDC.
9: Fox's Alex Hogan reports to date, no studies have shown any increased risk for miscarriage, stillbirth, or birth defects from the COVID vaccine. Wall Street, the Dow is off nearly 220 points. The S&P 500 down about 18. The NASDAQ now in the red as well. 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
9: Opening arguments begin tomorrow in another trial against Meta, accused of instituting policies meant to addict young people to the content on its platforms.
15: The attorneys general of California, Colorado, Kentucky, and New Jersey claim that Meta deliberately made its Instagram and Facebook platforms harmfully addictive for children. They want the judge to impose a long list of restrictions on how the platforms operate for minors, as well as up to $1.4 trillion in penalties. Meta says, quote, "Rather than sticking to the facts or the law, the states have instead decided to chase an outlandish payout. We stand by our record of creating strong protections for teens."
9: Ashley Webster of the Fox Business Network. That trial is expected to last about 6 weeks. Opening statements are set to begin in the trial of Dwayne Davis, who was charged with murder in the death of rapper Tupac Shakur nearly 30 years after Shakur was killed in a drive-by shooting in Las Vegas. Davis is the first person to be charged in connection with the musician's death. He's not accused of pulling the trigger, but of hiring the gunman and supplying the weapon. College football coaches have spoken, saying the Buckeyes and the Ducks are the teams to beat this season.
16: The Ohio State Buckeyes grabbed the top spot in the new AP Top 25 college football poll. The Oregon Ducks are second, followed by Georgia, Notre Dame, and Texas to round out the top five. Defending national champion Indiana starts the season at number six, followed by Miami, Texas A&M, Mississippi, and Oklahoma to round out the top 10. The SEC tops all conferences with nine ranked teams. The season kicks off on Saturday, August 29th, with North Carolina versus TCU in Dublin, Ireland. Frank Lanza, Fox News.
9: And I'm Jack Callahan. This is Fox News.
6: Partly cloudy skies for this afternoon. We can't rule out an isolated shower with highs in the mid-80s and a southwest wind at 10 to 20, switching to the northwest. Then tonight, look for partly cloudy skies, lows in the upper 50s and a north wind at 5 to 10. And partly cloudy on Tuesday, breezy northwest winds, a few scattered showers possible with highs in the mid to upper 70s. And then sunny skies on Wednesday with highs in the low 80s. From the Flag Skywatch Weather Center, I'm Chief Meteorologist Dean Wysocki.
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0: Bottom of the hour, Chad Peterson's going to join us, Fargo City Commission. New member of the Fargo City Commission. Want to get his sense of what he's learned so far, what he campaigned on, and how he can apply that to what's going on. Fargo City Commission meets tonight, so we'll talk about that. Dakota Hope Clinic folks will be here as well. Still can't wrap my mind around Massachusetts and a bunch of women cheering, clapping, all excited about a new law allowing abortion up to the point of birth. Moments before, I changed my mind. Can't even believe that. And there are so many other ways, whether it be adoption, whether it be pregnancy help centers. Just, anyway, they do good work at the Dakota Hope Clinic, and look forward to telling you a little bit about an event they have coming up where you can support them. In the meantime, our question of the day, will socialism win in America? Will it prevail, given the numbers of... Here's another one. College students, 67% had a positive association with the word socialism. Nice warm and fuzzy. 18 to 29-year-olds, 62% favorable view of socialism. Socialist candidates getting elected to Democratic primaries. No doubt we'll have more elected to the Congress in the November midterm. So is it going to win? It's a question. 701 271-1100. Mark Levin is a teacher of sorts. He obviously has a radio show. He's an author. But he's certainly a historian, loves history, grew up in Philadelphia, absorbed the founding documents, and does a very good job of giving us tools to better explain the ills of socialism. I don't know how you take what he teaches and impart that on these 18 to 29-year-olds, but I guess we all have to do our part. Listen to Mark and Sean Hannity.
17: If it wasn't so dangerous, I would laugh at these people. Here's the problem. Since 2019, 250 of these lunatics, TSA people, have been elected. We'll have 40-plus in this election cycle, this midterm. I think people that do not take this threat seriously do this to their own peril. I think every single Republican, conservative, Trump supporter, people that love our Constitution and our country, they better take this seriously.
18: We should take it seriously. In fact, I think that these Democratic Socialist of America types, they should have like a requirement that they spend a little time in Gaza, spend a little time in North Korea, spend a little time in Cuba, and spend a little time in Seattle, Washington, so they can really see what communism is like. These people live off capitalism, and they preach communism. You know, the funny thing about the border is shut tight for people coming in. It's not shut tight for people who want to leave. Rather than trying to destroy the greatest economic juggernaut on the face of the earth that provides more wealth for more people than any system in the world, more freedom for more people than any system in the world, that has the best of everything. Yes, health care. Yes, housing. Yes, food. And on and on. Leave. Don't destroy what we have. As for the Democrat Party, I'm really a little troubled by people who keep saying there's this battle between the Democratic Socialists of America and the Democrat Party. How so? I keep hearing the Democrats in Congress say, we have a big tent. We accept everybody. So they're accepting the communists, they're accepting the Nazis. I guess next they'll accept the Klan. They'll accept whatever they can. They just want to win elections. That's all they care about. So they go to the lowest common denominator. This is one of the reasons, though, that Bill Buckley once famously said, I'd rather be ruled by the first 2,000 names in the Boston telephone book than the faculty at Harvard. Because most of these DSA types are college kids or college graduates, flunkies mostly. Those of us who went to college and law school, we saw these people before. We never imagined that they'd be anywhere near government and so forth. Here's the deal. The Republicans have a real opportunity here. They really do. To expose these candidates. They should be running on an agenda of freedom, on an agenda of Americanism, on an agenda of, yes, capitalism. And remind people, look around. Look around. Look at all the incredible things that we have in this country. Now, you may think it's too expensive. We have to focus on that. Too much government, too much taxation, too much regulation, particularly at the state level. Because people are leaving these blue states and these blue cities, and they're going into red states and red cities. You know, the president can only do so much. If you have a moron as a governor or a moron as a mayor, they kick the prices right way up. Housing costs, who's in charge of that? Your locality. They're in charge of that. With all the rules to build a house, with all your property taxes and all that, how come nobody focuses on that? Because to do so would focus on the blue states and the blue cities. The Democratic Socialists of America, just think of that title for a second, Democratic Socialists. Do people understand what socialism is? Socialism is the government controlling the means of production. How is that democratic? Can you show me one place where it's democratic? Has anybody been to Britain lately? And I don't mean to be rude. I love Britain, usually, but I do. Try and get a dentist in Britain. Well, the dentists are unionized, you know, after about 10 months, they've hit their quotas, and you actually have examples of people removing their own teeth, and they're not exactly known for the whitest teeth over there, and I don't say that to be rude or provocative. They have a problem with their government-run healthcare system. Go up to Canada, see their healthcare system, and I'm talking about major issues, cancer, heart disease, kidney disease, and so forth and so on. People literally do whatever they can to come to the United States and escape that system. And many people die waiting. They have the long waiting list. Same in Britain, same in France, and so forth and so on. Medicare for all. You know what Medicare for all means? The destruction of Medicare. All you people who've paid year after year after year insurance into Medicare, poof, it goes away. All you union folks that have your own private health care system, that your union has negotiated for and you really like it after 25 years of back and forth negotiations, that's eliminated under Medicare for all. Obamacare has driven the price of health care through the roof for everybody and choices are limited. Do you really want that? Plus the price tag that comes with that, trillions more? I think we need these debates. We need these arguments. We need to expose the Democrats. The Democrats are the Democratic Socialists of America, And how often have you heard Hakeem Jeffries say he wants to deconstruct our Constitution, pack the Supreme Court, eliminate the Electoral College? I mean, hell, he sounds like the Democratic Socialists of America, and the Democrat Party has birthed the Democratic Socialists of America. Communists, that's what they are. They're not Democrats, they're not socialists, they're not for America. They're communists. There, I'm done, enough said.
17: All right, that's why we call him the great one. Mark Levin, thank you. We'll be watching Life, Liberty, and thank Levin.
0: All right, Sean Hannity with Mark Levin, who does a great job. Now, I did hear a solution in there, and that's one of our conversations we've been having here, and listeners have been wonderful in throwing different suggestions and different angles here. And essentially his argument on how you stop it is have the debate. Have Republican candidates, Republicans in office, supporters of capitalism, freedom in the American way, debate all this stuff. Americanism and capitalism and what does freedom mean? Have the debate, have the argument. That's the best thing I heard him say, other than telling us what we know about the ills of socialism, but clearly what they don't know, or there wouldn't be these kind of numbers of support. Will it win? And what do you do about it? 701-271-1100, few texts. You can call or text that number, by the way, 271-1100. You have a thought on this, we'd welcome it. Listener says, corporate welfare isn't helping the working class poor. Say all you want, it's an issue for wealth creation. I don't know what you mean by corporate welfare. You need to define that a little bit. But again, wealth creation is in the hands of every single American. That's the beauty of the freedom. You decide you're going to create wealth however you do that. Now, I don't think Democrats want that, but you can still do it. I just saw this the other day. Remember when George W. Bush, 25 years ago, suggested that 10% of your Social Security get put into the market. You know, privatization is what it got called, but really it was partial privatization. Anyway, the Democrats killed it. If that had passed right now, the 10% would have outperformed the 90% the government managed, so much so the program would be solvent already, and the average Social Security recipient would be receiving two times what they currently receive. So why did Democrats oppose that? I don't think they wanted people to have two times the payments. They want you to need them.
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5: 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Main man Jay Thomas filling in for me. I'm on a little vacay.
7: 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My TiVo's rolling on all the crazy that you can handle. The gang is still here. Jim Miller with the news. James has the scores. And Dean, of course, has the latest forecast.
5: Alex and Jay Thomas, 6 a.m. right here on the flag.

0: 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And next to Boston Pizza in West Fargo. Socialism. You know what it is. It is the perfect business model for politicians. Why? It's my example before the break. Did you hear that? 2001, a proposal for privatizing Social Security happened. And man, there was a hue and cry. What? You take 10% and you put it in the market. You leave 90% as it's currently done with the best awful returns, right? That happened in 2001, and you would have a very different picture right now. The average Social Security recipient would be receiving two times what they're currently getting. Democrats fought that. They used every scare tactic. Oh, you're going to bankrupt Social Security. Be awful. Be terrible. Really? Interesting. Wrong. Wrong again. But see there again. Socialism is the perfect business model for politicians because it creates dependency. And dependency creates voters. That's the game, folks. Again, I don't have the magic wand on what you do about it, but we better come up with one. We're not going to recognize America very soon. Leon, bring it. You're next on What's On Your Mind. It's 701-271-1100.
1: Scott, my brother from another mother. This is an interesting conversation. I've been having this conversation a lot here lately. Here's one of the things that we're not going to like. I don't think this young people, Democrats especially, even some Republican young folks, they're going to gravitate towards socialism because do you know what the median first-time home buyer age is now?
0: I bet it's in the 40s, unfortunately.
1: Yeah, in the 40s. And so young folks aren't seeing that American dream, and you got other market forces that masquerade as free market that are not. Like, we have a dilution of the workforce with illegal immigrants. We have H-1B visas. We have automation that's taken over everywhere. We have been sold a lie for a generation that American kids, there are jobs that American kids won't do. And that wasn't true. It's the jobs that they won't do, they won't do it for the wage that the illegals will do it for. Like, there's a lot of components in this thing. I think socialism is an ignorant philosophy, but it's profitable. And you kind of expounded on that earlier. But the way you get out of that is teach our boys to turn wrenches. Teach our young girls to get them into the STEM fields. Get them into jobs that actually create some type of worth so they actually have something. Right now they're looking at these, African lesbian degrees that they're getting, and they can't get a job with them. And now the American dream is kind of missing them. That's a large chunk, especially of the Democrat Party, that voting bloc, but it's becoming a reality in American, in the young American's life. And I think we need to address that. There are other market forces also, like the housing market, that has priced young people out of that whole first-time home buyer thing. Like, there's so many different components to this, and I think it's workable. I think that Republicans, responsible, fiscally conservative Republicans, can respond to what I see as a growing crisis. This thing is not going anywhere. As long as prices are up there, the job market is diluted, the Democrats are offering this shiny new thing that hasn't worked anywhere because it's not shiny and it's not new. But as long as they're marketing it as that, and the free healthcare and the free grocery stores and rent controls, all of that looks attractive to the uninformed and the undereducated. Our message has got to be a much clearer one, and one that entices young men to get out there and to get their hands dirty to provide for that family that they want. Like, there's just so much in this conversation, and I'm glad to hear that we're actually having this conversation, because for a while we were kind of ignoring it.
0: Yeah, for far too long, I think. And again, I agree with you. It's an uninformed and uneducated position, but it is what it is. It's there. So we got to work our way out of this. And one thing you mentioned is the kind of jobs that are available. We're at the beginning of a manufacturing boom. And so that brings a lot of opportunity. And it's AI proof too, when you talk about getting your hands dirty, right? It's good money.
1: That is an excellent point. But do we have the bodies to fill those jobs? Again, we've been teaching our kids to get these worthless degrees for a generation now. Like, again, I know farm kids who's and their kids, they learn how to weld. Your son, I believe, learned how to weld, right?
0: Very young age. Loved it. Yep.
1: Yeah, and that is a high in demand AI proof industry right there. If your kid knows how to weld, the data centers can't get built without welding. You know, and you know how I feel about that data centers. Not going to get into it right now, but you know how I feel about that. But that is an AI proof industry right there. Plumbing. Another one, running cable, the thing that I do. Like, you're not going to get robots to do that. You're not going to get AI to get up there and run your cable and terminate the ends and, you know, rack and stack your servers and things like that. But even in that industry, we have an influx, a dilution of the workforce with illegal immigrants and H-1B visas. So, again, multi-pronged conversation, but one that we are way past time having.
0: Sure am. Thanks, Leon. Appreciate that very much. I agree on home ownership where we started, being in the 40s. My big question is, not so much is it affordable, and you know, obviously prices go up, so it has to be affordable, but how many want it? How many want the American dream and a home in that age group? I don't get the sense they do.
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4: I'm Bonnie Amistadi. While North Dakota lawmakers prepare for an upcoming special legislative session focused primarily on banning kratom, a wide host of other policy proposals are surfacing for consideration. Lawmakers have submitted drafts targeting a moratorium on new data center construction, tighter restrictions on electronic vaping devices, and emergency grant funding for child care assistance. Legislative leaders today are evaluating each submission and determining which specific measures will make the final official calendar for the session. Top North Dakota legislative leaders are proposing a new $35 million line of credit to salvage a stalled military gallery expansion project at the State Heritage Center. The new proposal includes much stricter financial oversight for the State Historical Society after initial construction funding ran significantly short due to rising costs. And health officials have confirmed Minnesota's first equine West Nile virus case of the season in northwestern Minnesota's Polk County. The infected animal, an unvaccinated three-year-old gelding, is currently recovering. Officials warn that late summer marks the peak transmission season in this state as mosquitoes contract the virus from birds and pass it to horses and humans. To protect livestock, horse owners are urged to keep up with routine vaccinations, eliminate standing water, and regularly clean water troughs. I'm Bonnie Amistadi.
5: Partly cloudy skies for this afternoon. We can't rule out an isolated shower with highs in the mid-80s and a southwest wind at 10 to 20 switching to the northwest. Then tonight, look for partly cloudy skies, lows in the upper 50s and a north wind at 5 to 10. And partly cloudy on Tuesday, breezy northwest winds, a few scattered showers possible with highs in the mid to upper 70s. And then sunny skies on Wednesday with highs in the low 80s. From the Flag Sky Watch Weather Center, I'm Chief Meteorologist Dean Wysocki.
0: 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All right, not giving up on the questions we've raised today on socialism, and this has been a great conversation on many facets. I don't know that we have any answers, and I don't know if there are any answers to stop this freight train, but at least we can remain sane, thinking what our part in that will be. Anyway, we'll talk a little bit more about that next hour on the program. I want to welcome right now Chad Peterson, new member of the Fargo City Commission, and has some experience in this public service, having been on the Cass County Commission. So thought we'd get a report card on how things are going so far a month into his new post, a month and some change, I guess. Chad, welcome back. How are you?
6: Good, sir. Socialism is bad, Mr. Hennen. If you need any more, let me know.
0: Yeah, I appreciate that perspective, and I'm glad you're in a position of governance to make sure that Fargo doesn't go that route, okay? So we're going to put that on you.
6: I'll do my best.
0: We all have to do our part. So how's things going? Walk us in how you've jumped in the deep end here to get your hands around what kind of a mission ahead of you you find.
6: Well, it's been a blessing. Lucky to be elected to this office, lucky to serve, happy to serve, blessed to serve. And we are in the thrust of a budget conversation. We actually had another finance meeting this morning. I'm actually talking to you direct from my cubicle at City Hall. So if there's a bit of reverberation, that's because I'm sort of in my little bucket here. But I think that we're trying to do our best to mitigate what we are anticipating as increased utility costs for a city residents. We've gone through a period of time, the better part of a decade, where utility rates didn't accelerate much, if at all. So now we are feeling the brunt of that, sort of some delayed maintenance, increased chemical costs. But our mission right now, and the mayor and other four city commissioners have voiced, we are going to do our best to keep that to the point where it's not painful, to the point where you can afford it. to the point where it's not going to be a shocking number. The initial proposal was increasing, I don't know if you know this or not, Mr. Hennen, but the initial proposal was a 24% increase, and I don't think any of us support that. So we are working through the budget to take out areas and save where we can so we don't have to pass that on to our consumer. Over time, they're going to go up. Everything sort of does, but we are going to try to do our best to slow walk that. So again, the pain isn't immediate.
0: So let's just start on that one. Was the 24% proposed because you can tie that exactly to what increased costs are? Or is that a way to pick up revenue that you're not getting from somewhere else?
6: No, that's a great question. It's exactly where the costs are. And I'm not exaggerating this. I've been at the water plant for at least an hour a day, almost since I took their portfolio. And it's really been a wonderful education opportunity for myself to learn where our water comes from, where our water goes to, and the cost of making that water. So what it really is, and there's spreadsheets available, fully available to the public if you're curious, that actually quantify in a very, very detailed line-by-line basis, which is exactly what I was praying for. And I think, Scott, you heard me talk about this during my election run. I want line-by-line budgets, and we are getting to that stage here at City Hall, so if folks want to see where we get the exact dollar figures, what we're paying for all the chemicals, it's fully disclosed now. I don't know that it was ever hidden before, but it's fully disclosed. So, but again, the important part is, regardless of what that cost is, we're going to do our best to adjust the city budget overall so you don't see that impact as a neighbor.
0: Yeah. When you talk about making it affordable, might not be the right word, less painful, what kind of options do you have?
6: Well, we have some flexibility in the budget. What we're trying to do is look at cost centers. Right now, it's a little bit hard to determine what each division specifically costs. So let me back up. I always kind of shudder to go back to my old life. I love it. It was a blessing, but I don't want to compare the two as often as I probably do. But I could tell you what the Sheriff's Department costs to the penny. Right now, within the city of Fargo, those dollars are sort of moved around from space to space. Example I had during the budget process was we get federal grants. I talk about JAG grants, justice assistant grants from the federal government, things that buy body armor, things that buy the ceramic plates within the Kevlar vests. That dollar amount was not within the police budget right now, and we will get there. But developing cost centers is going to be how we can figure out where we can contain overall growth, as well as find additional resources that may not have been expended as efficiently as some of us might like. So what I'm trying to do is I'm trying to dig into the cost centers that we've created. Again, they're not there yet, but we'll get there over the next year or so. Try to dig into these spaces where I think we have some inefficiencies, and then we take those dollars, and that's what I'm going to propose supplements the utility buy down. So it's still going to cost as much, but you're not going to feel that pain in your pocketbook, because I'm going to try to do my best to adjust the other portions of our budget to account for that spending.
0: What are the cost centers?
6: Well, cost centers, you'd look at like Public Works, you'd look at the police department, the fire department, really getting down to specific department by department items. You know, inspections would be separate. You'd go through planning would be separate. And right now, up until now, that really hasn't been the case. It's sort of been a hodgepodge of dollars that get pushed from spot to spot. Again, nothing illegal, nothing unethical. Different is different. Different isn't necessarily bad. But it's hard for someone like me, especially someone who's new, showing up here to be able to help control costs if you don't have that detail. And again, we're going to get to that detail slowly over time. It's far better than it ever has been. But again, that detail allows me to dig into the nuts and bolts and figure out where we can save dollars and maybe create efficiencies.
0: Realizing it's early in the game, but do you see real opportunity to control costs? Is there you see a path there once you get under this hood and really understand all these buckets?
6: So I personally do. Again, it's only been a six-week process here so far, but what you'll see from me in the next week, I am going to put out, I've been calling it kind of a cheesy thing, but I've been calling it a white paper. So I'm trying to get some specifics to share with my mayor and my commissioners, as well as my department heads, specific line items which I wish to adjust, and cost centers, again, where I wish to adjust. And I'll have them with far more specificity in a couple days. I'm still working with my finance department to answer some questions. There's some areas that...

0: names, right? So it's now water reclamation. The innovation that our teams have taken in terms of just general operations, in addition to that, one of the stories we don't sing loudly enough is we brought some, the water treatment plant brought in some graduate students some time ago, and we created an innovation that helps save us chemical costs and has been saving us chemical hundreds of thousands of dollars for decades. And this was just students from NDSU, civil engineers and other ag engineers that came in and said, what happens if we do this? What happens if we do that? And it's a remarkable story. We actually talked about that during some of the budget hearings, too, with specificity. But again, it's this innovation that I didn't have a clue about. And think about that. We just had 8 graduate students come over from NDSU, and they're helping us, all of the neighborhoods. And this, remember, we share water with West Fargo and Horace. So all of us in the region are benefiting from 8 kids that came over with some ideas and got to play around a little bit. And here we have a victory that's saving us, again, hundreds of thousands of dollars over time. Amazing story.
1: Yeah. Okay. Great. Interesting. How about on the holy crap side? What anything that you've said that is not good? That's an area that really needs us to lean into and dig into a little more that you didn't expect.
0: Yeah, I think the overall indebtedness, in combination with the needs for future facilities. What I had in my previous life was we created a building fund. That building fund was a savings, just a box, like a lockbox, for lack of a better term, a lockbox that accounted for future growth, future development, future ongoing repairs within buildings. To the best of my knowledge, that doesn't exist here. So we were very reactionary in terms of our planning here. We now have a facilities person who's been on, I think she's been here about 2-ish years. So with the campus, and this isn't just this campus proper here at City Hall, it's all of our buildings citywide. We're now taking a more proactive approach in terms of how we're going to take care of those deferred expenditures or deferred maintenance, as well as new buildings we'll need someday. But just the lack of that sort of took me aback. I figured we'd have something, but we really don't. We've been very reactionary, again, in terms of how we've allocated resources. And what does that mean? Like I talked about our LEC, our law enforcement center, our LEC, when you react and don't have time to plan, you tend, generally anyway, you generally pay a premium for the widget that you're buying. When you can be more thoughtful over time and budget accordingly, you can negotiate more freely. I always joke about when the county acquired a building from the park district to the west of the annex, I didn't care if they sold it to us or not. We had the money for it. If they sold it to us, great. If they didn't, also great. So if you're in a pinch, you don't have that flexibility. You must buy the widget. And we have to, when it doesn't matter if it's public or private, if the person selling you the widget knows you have to buy it, they're not going to cut you a deal. And in their defense, you're kind of stuck, so you pay what you pay. When you can be more proactive, you can spend your dollars exponentially more efficiently over time. And I think we can do better, and we will do better, Scott.
1: Very interesting. About a minute left. Anything else you want to tell us about the 6 weeks on the Fargo City Commission?
0: No, it's just been fun. It's a learning experience. Again, I come with 12 years of governance prior to this, but every box is a new box. And again, different is just different. Different isn't bad. And it's been a wonderful experience engaging with our department heads. What I want to convey, and I've conveyed this almost every time you and I have spoken to, is the people at City Hall are great. They genuinely care about the citizens they serve. They are looking out for your best interest on a daily basis. They're looking out for my best interest on a daily basis. And I've not had any roadblocks put in my way. If I've asked a question, I've gotten an answer. It's been just a wonderful, wonderful 6 weeks.
1: And knowing you have private sector experience, knowing you have the time on the Cass County Commission, who, you know, obviously Cass County Commission is having to be fiscally responsible in a way sometimes cities don't because of the stream of revenue that comes in. But priorities, I think, is what the taxpayer wants, right? Core government services,
0: sure.
1: To focus on those. And you got to get the whole fiscal house in order to be able to do that. But a good chat.
0: Sure.
1: Thanks, Chad. Appreciate the time, and get at it tonight.
0: Thank you. God bless.
1: Speaking of core city services, they're going to be dealing with a couple of those issues tonight, which will be... should be great. Law enforcement and infrastructure, and I love it. All right, Chad Peterson, Fargo City Commission member. More coming up on What's on Your Mind just after a couple of announcements here. Don't go away.
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9: Hey, it's Kevin and Alex from the Need to Know Morning Show, 6 to 9 all this week. Main man Jay Thomas filling in for me. I'm on a little vacay.
10: Yeah, Uncle Kev, we're going to miss you, but we still got the daily qualifiers for the Ultimate Vegas Gridiron Giveaway. My TiVo's rolling on all the crazy that you can handle. The gang is still here. Jim Miller with the news. James has the scores. And Dean, of course, has the latest forecast.
9: Alex and Jay Thomas, 6 a.m. right here on the flag.
11: You know, one of the things I love about President Trump is that he celebrates the best of America regularly, and stories that we see and hear about and say, my gosh, aren't just forgotten after the, typical social media swirl of everything, because he says, hey, thank you. And he has the lifeguards that saved that young man. The lifeguard is actually Ryder Williams, who brought a bunch of the lifeguards with him, and the youngster that ultimately was saved in that video that went viral. Let's pick this up as President Trump has them in the Oval Office today. Isn't that cool?
12: 16-year-old lifeguard Ryder Williams in the Oval Office. Let's listen in.
13: A lot of work. And he saved this young gentleman who I had a long talk with. I said, would you have made it without him? And he said, not really, right? Not really. It was trouble. So you're going to have a long, beautiful life. And I just thought it was, we were all watching. Everybody watched and got a lot of publicity because of the ferocity of the waves. I've never seen waves. I mean, that was sort of violent. we were just discussing, and at certain times of the year, mostly like right around now, the waves get very rough in that area, and they're swirling, and if you don't know what you're doing, it's going to be tough, or if you're small, if you're young. So I just want to congratulate Nathaniel Ray for coming through an ordeal. That means you're going to have good luck in life. You know, that's called good luck. I want to say hello to your father, and came along for the. We invited them to the Oval Office and to the White House. After this, if you'd like, we're going to have them brought up to the Lincoln bedroom, where you see the room of Abraham Lincoln. That's pretty good, right? And also your sister. Really nice. We have some of the people that Nathaniel and that worked so much on the whole process with Nathaniel. And we're with Ryder right from the beginning, and they, I guess you learned from these people. They taught you how to do what you do so well, Ryder, right?
14: That's what they trained me.
13: And Nathaniel's very happy about that, Ryder, I have to tell you. Shane Williams, the father of Ryder. Thank you very much, Shane. You did a good job.
14: Thank you.
13: I see you, you're in one of my favorite uniforms.
14: Yes,
13: I'm a big fan of that.
14: Thank you.
13: You couldn't be happier, right?
14: I couldn't be more proud.
13: When you saw that on television.
14: Yes.
13: It was incredible, actually. Shannon Williams. That's the mom. So you did a good job. It's good genetics. When you look at him, you can see really good. Summit Ray, that's the father. Thanks again, Summit. Appreciate it. Layla Ray, sister of Nathaniel. Thank you, honey. Aaron Bonin, Santa Cruz lifeguard who assisted Ryder, and he became quite famous also. That was a good assist. He helped you a lot, right?
14: Yes,
13: he helped you a lot. Thank you very much. Great job. Fantastic. Alex Luskutoff. Chief of Law Enforcement and Emergency Service in Santa Cruz. Thank you. Great job you guys are doing.
15: Thank you, Mr. President.
13: Justin McHenry, Assistant Chief of Aquatics and Lifeguard Operations, Santa Cruz.
16: Thank you, sir.
13: Good job.
16: Thanks.
13: Were you responsible for the training?
16: Yes, I help oversee and guide the training for our lifeguard program.
13: And for a lot of the lifeguards, right?
16: We train about 200 lifeguards a year.
13: Right. Yep. At that age, too?
16: Starting at 16.
13: Starting at 16. That's a lot. I read that. That's a lot to do for a 16-year-old. That's not easy.
16: It's a huge responsibility. It requires a lot of...
13: That he did it so well, right?
16: It requires a lot of integrity and resilience. And I think this particular rescue that Ryder performed really exemplifies what we're looking for in a state park life.
13: And you couldn't let go for an instant. If you let go for one instant, it'd be very hard to find, right?
16: Oh, absolutely. In those conditions, losing a victim would be disastrous.
13: Yeah, really amazing. You have no idea the respect. Joel, where's Joel? State Park Superintendent. Lifeguard, Santa Cruz. Joel, thank you very much. That's dinner hour, right?
17: Correct.
13: Good job, Joel. And Mike McAnamy, State Park Superintendent, Santa Cruz.
14: Yes, sir.
13: Thank you very much. Well, we're honored to have all of you. And again, what you did was incredible. And everybody saw it. And you'd watch it over and over. I know when I first saw it, I said, roll that back. I want to see that again. Is that really happening? And both of you people have to be very proud. The whole group is proud. And your father is the happiest man in the world, you know, because I asked him a question. I said, so if that didn't happen, your life would be ruined. And you said, it would be a whole different life, right?
16: Absolutely.
13: Amazing.
16: No question. It's incredible what Ryder did. I'm just beyond grateful to him and Aaron and the rest of the team, even the Good Samaritans that were there. I mean, it's just such a privilege to be sitting next to him today.
13: Yeah.
16: To be able to celebrate his birthday tomorrow.
13: And I'll bet you'll stay a little bit related to this group of people.
16: Absolutely.
13: Because you realize what a fantastic job they did.
16: We're
13: probably, you know, it's interesting because they're saying that you have, in that area, so many different saves. You're saying that night you helped somebody out. Maybe not to that extent, but you helped somebody out. But maybe lifeguards don't get the credit they deserve. This really showed how important it is and certain areas. So certain areas of the country, you could say, are just very susceptible to people getting in trouble, right? And was this one of the worst in on the state, on that entire coast? I mean, do you have other areas? Because that looks like a very dangerous place, the way those waves, on a beautiful day, right?
16: The characteristics on that given day made it a little more difficult. You know, it was a warm day, so there's lots of folks on the beach recreating, and then combine it with that large surf and the strong currents that we have in the area made it treacherous. But California's coastline is very diverse, and we have very remote and rugged sections of coastline that our lifeguards work on every day.
13: Do you have areas where you don't have lifeguards that are very dangerous and people innocently go swimming and they don't have a chance, probably?
16: Right? There certainly are unguarded areas within the state and around the nation. And, you know, people getting in without the knowledge or ability to recreate in those waters can be extremely dangerous.
13: And you have a lot of that. Is this one of the more dangerous areas, the swirl?
16: I would say it's During the summer months, it's one of our more dangerous summer beaches, yes.
13: Yeah, it looked amazing, and it didn't stop. You know, the water came in and just keep coming in. And it looked like you were almost on shore, but you weren't really on shore.
16: It's deceptive.
13: It was a fantastic thing. Do you have any questions?
11: Do you have any questions? Understatement of the year from that mob, right? What a neat deal. A couple of lifeguards, family there, the youngster that was saved, and that hero lifeguard, Ryder Williams. Often the lifeguards get thanked like that in the Oval Office. I love it. Another hour coming up. 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
17: It's time for the Richeson Report, your ag weather focus on the field with North Dakota State climatologist Darrell Richeson.
22: Summer precipitation is always variable in our climate. ENDON, the North Dakota Agricultural Weather Network, has over 250 weather stations with rain gauges to measure where that precipitation has fallen over the region. Yet, even with that many rain gauges, we often don't get the full picture of what fell. Recently, on the endon.info website, we placed our rainfall data on top of rain estimates from area radars and satellite data. This will give us all an idea of where the higher and or lower precipitation amounts likely fell. To find these new graphics, go to endon.info, then under the weather tab, go to the precipitation link, and from there, these maps are easy to find.
17: That's the Richeson Report, your focus on the field with North Dakota State climatologist Darrell Richeson. 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
23: And
0: The Memorandum of Understanding expires. Iran issues new threats. I'm Jack Callahan, Fox News. An Iranian official telling Reuters they will go on the offensive unless the U.S. complies with the ceasefire agreement, which has now run out without signs of diplomatic progress. Reports suggested shipping through the Strait of Hormuz ground to a near halt over the weekend. Not true, says Energy Secretary Chris Wright, telling Fox News scores of ships were escorted through over the weekend.
1: We're going to continually get better at escorting traffic out, and the power of Iran is going to continue to shrink. So I think we'll see a positive trend in that direction. Iran can't export any oil right now. That's part of our economic strangulation. But the world doesn't need Iranian oil.
0: President Trump confirming to Fox News there is a back channel between Washington and Iran's Islamic Revolutionary Guard. He says Tehran should raise the white flag and surrender. Potential progress toward peace in Gaza. Presidential envoy Jared Kushner met with Israel's Prime Minister Netanyahu today, and according to a peace board official, secured agreement on a path forward. Netanyahu has refused to withdraw from Gaza until Hamas is disarmed. Opening statements have begun in the murder trial of Dwayne Davis, accused of ordering the fatal hit on rapper Tupac Shakur nearly 30 years ago. Prosecutor Benu Panal telling jurors Davis supplied the gun.
2: Dwayne Davis made sure that the shooters were armed and ready to execute their revenge. And remarkably, you will learn that from Dwayne Davis himself.
0: Palal says, using details of the murder from a book which Davis published, his attorneys say that book was embellished and Davis was not in Vegas the night Tupac was killed. Prosecution has rested and the defense has begun calling its witnesses in the trial of Lindsey Clancy, accused of killing her three young children. 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
0: There's been another setback for the president from the country's highest court.
26: The U.S. Supreme Court's declined to reconsider a jury finding that the president pay former advice columnist E. Jean Carroll $5 million in a sexual assault and defamation suit from the mid-90s. This was the second time he'd asked, and after the court's first refusal, he paid Carroll the $5 million. There is a separate effort challenging an $83 million judgment awarded Carroll for defamation. The president's attorneys argue the court's decision on presidential immunity impacts that case and that he cannot be held liable for statements he made against Carroll denying the allegations against him in 2019 while he was president. Jessica Rosenthal, Fox News.
0: The president has ordered the Pentagon to scale back its annual joint military exercises with South Korea, in part because the South declined to help with the denuclearization of Iran, and because the president says the exercises are costly and send a signal that is totally inappropriate and hostile to North Korea, which he says has been unthreatening and respectful during his time in the White House. Nearly 1 million late model cars are being recalled for a potential safety issue.
27: Stellantis is recalling 955,000 Chrysler, Dodge, Jeep, and Ram vehicles over a radio software issue that can prevent the backup camera from displaying properly. The recall includes various 2026 and 27 Pacifica and Voyager minivans, the Dodge Charger, the Jeep Compass, Gladiator, Wagoneer, Wrangler, and various Cherokees, Ram 1500 and 2500 pickups, and ProMaster vans. There are no known injuries related to the malfunction. Stellantis' software updates will be available soon, that until the fix, drivers should rely on doing reverse the old-fashioned way, using side and rear-view mirrors. Jeff Manasso, Fox News.
0: Wall Street plunging. The Dow is now down 279 points. The S&P 500 off 31. NASDAQ down 89. I'm Jack Callahan. This is Fox News.
3: Partly cloudy skies for this afternoon. We can't rule out an isolated shower with highs in the mid-80s and a southwest wind at 10 to 20 switching to the northwest. Then tonight, look for partly cloudy skies, lows in the upper 50s and a north wind at 5 to 10. And partly cloudy on Tuesday, breezy northwest winds, a few scattered showers possible with highs in the mid to upper 70s. And then sunny skies on Wednesday with highs in the low 80s. From the Flag Skywatch Weather Center, I'm Chief Meteorologist Dean Wysocki. 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

0: A slide towards socialism amid approval in significant numbers among those 18 to 29. And a poll came out this weekend, Democrats gung-ho for socialism. Wow. We're going to finish up our conversation on that. We started that in hour number one today, and we'll keep rolling here. A lot of texts I've not gotten to. Welcome your calls on this, too, at 701-271-1100. Also going to be telling you a little bit about an event. I hope you circle your calendar for this. Dakota Hope Clinic in Minot, if you're in and around that area, does some really good work and outreach all throughout Western North Dakota as well. And or your support from anywhere that you're listening. Love to tell you more about that, and we will in a couple of minutes with the good folks there, so stay tuned for that. As well this hour on What's on Your Mind. Love your calls, questions, comments, 701-271-1100, or text us, 701-271-1100. Let's go to Cavalier. And James, what's on your mind?
1: Hey, the thing about this socialism thing is the thing that scares me the most is not so much the candidates, it's that they see a country that is becoming so lazy, they want government to do everything for them. So they're just taking advantage of the situation they see. They see the people in the pajama pants. They see the people that don't want to get out of bed. They want to sleep in and not go to work. So they're just taking advantage of that. They figure if we can represent these lazy people, you know, and that's where they're getting their power from. What scares me is not the candidates. It's what this population, some of the population of this country is actually becoming.
0: Yeah, that's... sadly, I think a fair point, right? That they're playing to this crowd. They're doing what politicians do. Hey, getting in front of the parade when they see the poll numbers. And I think
1: people that don't want to work and don't want things handed out to them.
0: I also think people truly want this. I mean, I do. I think there's a group of people that actually, you know, say, hey, bring this on. And politicians who say, they'd love nothing more than to have that level of dependency, you know? That's what's sad. It's socialism is a perfect business model for politicians because it creates dependency, and that's why they love it, you know?
1: Yeah, they need uneducated, people that are unable to work, that are uneducated. Them are the ones they need. That's their voting base.
0: Yeah. But you raise a good point. It isn't just about them. It is about the people that the message resonates with. You know, you've hit on
1: that
0: something there.
1: The
0: yeah, exactly. Thanks, James. Appreciate it, Bruce.
1: Yeah, you bet.
0: Bruce in Hillsboro, get you in here next on What's on Your Mind. Hey, Bruce.
2: Hey, thanks for taking my phone call, Scott. Well, I'm going to sit there in a little different twist. We as capitalists are really causing our own problems in some ways. What we're doing is causing people to say, or the young people to say, that things aren't even, they're not fair, so we got to do something about it. And it starts with when you got special people, special companies get special treatment. We got to stop this stuff. I mean, we don't need all the TIFs and the pilots and the grants and the low interest loans, because guess what? We pay for that. Us working people. And that's where we get a problem with these young kids. They say, hey, things aren't fair. And guess what? They aren't fair lots of times with the crony capitalism in the state of North Dakota is very, very troubling to me anyway. And so I say, hey, we got to do something about that first. We can't be giving special people special privileges. As soon as we stop doing that and we actually get really capitalist and true capitalists without being special people rewarded, I think, and that's where we can be an honest person then. We can be an honest state.
0: Help me understand what you consider crony capitalism. What would be the best example of that in your mind?
2: Crony capitalism, well, we talked about that before. God, it's basically when the government...
0: No, I know the definition of some people, but you know what I think is crony capitalism. What you think crony capitalism might be different. That's why I'm looking for your worst example of where you think North Dakota as crony capitalism that we shouldn't.
2: Okay, well, I guess I'll be honest that there's different companies that are always getting the bids. Okay, there's people that always get the grants and the low interest rate or low interest loans, stuff like that. There is, I mean, over the years, I applied for some of that stuff and I never got it. And I did well. Right now, me and the wife did very well on our own. And I think everybody should be on their own. I don't like the idea can I say names without getting anybody offended?
0: Yeah, I mean, you can give me an example if you want, so we have a comparison.
2: All right. Down in Fargo, there's the former governor has tons of TIFs and pilots that, you know, basically don't have to pay taxes on it for 5 years, and then they get an extension for 5 years, and hence it goes on forever. Why do I pay my property taxes and support the schools when people like that do not do statistically even close to percentage wise what we do?
0: I think. Which former governor are you talking about?
2: Well, you know, Burgum owns a fortune down there. I'd assume he's getting close to, you know, he is probably close to $1 billion
0: there. And again, there's a good example of what some people call crony capitalism. First of all, I would think if we had an audit of the expenditures from Doug Burgum related to downtown, the vast majority of it would be philanthropy, things he's just put in out of dollars and given to that. Now,
2: I would probably have to disagree with that completely. I mean, okay, he's okay.
0: I'll give you one example.
2: He's getting money where I think in that some upstarts should be getting the money. I don't know why us taxpayers are paying people that are well off and they don't need the money. There's lots of people out there that.
0: Now we're getting into an area where we're deciding.
2: That's where the socialists get a foothold, because they say, hey, this isn't fair. And that's why we sit there and say, hey, get rid of all this stuff. If we don't have any tax incentives and all that stuff, businesses will come if we have a decent state where everything is working. Right.
0: Well, the legislature put in place something called the Renaissance Zone years ago. And the idea was to take areas of town where the property tax revenue generated was falling year over year, and to the point where it was very, very low, and incentivized people to put dollars there in projects that might not otherwise work. There's always a but-for test on these to say, if we give this to you, does that mean you'll do it versus you won't do it? In other words, would the bank not finance it without it, as an example? And if you tally what the state of North Dakota has given up in the way of taxes versus where the property tax values were at the beginning of that versus where they're at now, the taxpayer clearly wins. They do. Now,
2: the taxpayers, which taxpayers? I mean, well, I got to say, I don't know what you mean by winning, because I haven't been winning on the property taxes at all, even with this supposed 3% increase at the max.
0: Well, I would just ask you, is it better to have more property on the tax rolls paying taxes or less? I mean, if you go look at
2: Scott, that's what I just said. They don't pay property taxes because they get the tips.
0: No, they do. They do.
2: No. They don't.
0: No, listen.
2: Not comparatively.
0: Yeah. What I'm saying is they pay property taxes, but they have a tax holiday, which makes the project viable. I spent a lot of time on this because I've heard this argument many times, and I've dug into the numbers. And I'll give you one example. If you look at downtown Fargo when Bruce Furness was mayor, what that generated in the way of revenue downtown Fargo was pathetic. And compare it to what it is today, and then minus out any of their tax relief that happened, which is temporary. They ultimately pay full taxes on the improved value. We're better off because of it. And that's what I'm saying. It sounds like you whatever, tried a project that didn't work. It ought to be fair. I'd certainly say that, where everybody's treated equal to do that. Best of my knowledge, it is. But I don't know how that connects necessarily to the... So I guess you see that as a form of socialism. Anyway, thanks for the call, Bruce. I'm going to tell you about Dakota Hope Clinic's upcoming fall banquet when we return. Don't go away.
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10: 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Main man Jay Thomas filling in for me. I'm on a little vacay.
11: Yeah, Uncle Kev, we're going to miss you, but we still got the daily qualifiers for the Ultimate Vegas Gridiron Giveaway. My TiVo's rolling on all the crazy that you can handle. The gang is still here. Jim Miller with the news. James has the scores. And Dean, of course, has the latest forecast.
10: Alex and Jay Thomas, 6 a.m. right here on the flag.
0: What's on your mind? 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You know what? Right now, you can get a 2026 Chevy Silverado 1500 at 0% interest for 5 years. Not bad, huh? You can't get a lower interest rate than that. Folks at Pocklitz can tell you all about that. Number of great incentives going on right now. And stackable rebates is another one, even on parts. By the way, so the savings is heating up, that's for sure. They're also hiring at Pucklich as well. You want to go to work with a hustle kind of team? Big hearts, big hustle? Pucklich will put you to work. Pucklich Valley City, GMC and Chevrolet, and of course Pucklich in Bismarck, North Dakota's home for Chevy. Let me get Stephen Fargo in here real quick, and then I got to jump to Tim Knudsen from Dakota Hope Clinic today with some exciting news about an organization I hope everybody wants to help as much as I do. Steve, what's on your mind?
12: Hey, Scott, real quick, it drives me nuts. We're like, oh, the rich guy got the great deal and I got stepped on by the government. Well, the reality is, whether it's a public deal or a private deal, you're going to take the best deal. I sold a house 20-some years ago and had people bidding on it, multiple offers, and one of the offers was from someone trying to get into their first property, beg, borrow, and steal it again, would have loved to have tried to done it with them. It was contingent and all this. And somebody else, their rich aunt, offered me cash money for asking price. Who'd I sell it to? Because it's just easier. So when the government gets involved, if Burgum says, I'll take your deferment and I'm going to build a $50 million super fancy condo thing right here or whatever, and somebody else says, I'm going to beg, borrow, and steal and try and put up a $15 million deal, and there's a 30% chance I go broke, who's going to get the deal? It's not complicated.
0: Yeah.
12: It drives me nuts.
0: Yeah, no,
12: and then when you've got that big, yeah, go ahead.
0: No, sorry, go ahead, finish.
12: No, I'm just saying, then the people that move in to a high-end condo, how many times do they eat out? You know, every night, it's better for the businesses, and on and on and on. It's called capitalism.
0: Thanks, Steve. Good lesson right there. Tim Knutson is the executive director clinical director, rather, at Dakota Hope Clinic. Development director is what he is. He's a lot of directors, and he can connect you to helping a great cause, Dakota Hope Clinic. Welcome back, Tim. How are you?
13: Good, Scott. Thanks for having me on.
0: You know, last week and last number of days, I've been thinking a lot about that scene we saw in Massachusetts with people cheering over the fact that you could end a baby's life right up to the moment of birth. And I thought about Dakota Hope Clinic and pregnancy help centers everywhere and how there are some great people doing some great things that help give options so horrific things like that don't happen. So I got to focus on the good rather than the evil, because that's a whole lot of evil.
13: Always.
0: Yeah, exactly. Always. Right. And that's what you do. It's in your name, Dakota Hope, yeah. Right?
13: Amen. Yes. Yep. And, you know, in the Bible, real quick, just so you know, in the Bible, the word hope, of course, is, you know, in our world, the word hope is a wish. I hope my car starts. I hope I get $1 million. But in the Bible, it is a promise. And so we got to remember that this is the promise that we point people to, that it's the hope that we have in Jesus Christ. And the hope that they find here when they come to Dakota Hope is that it's not a wish. It's a promise. And we always promise the people, you're not going to regret the decision to have this child, you know, regardless if they place the child for adoption or they choose to parent, they're never going to regret that.
0: Yeah, I would have a prayer that everyone considering an abortion would talk to someone that was considering it but chose life through the help of, you know, and again, generosity is what it takes for Dakota Hope Clinic to go. Your generosity, that's how you can be pro-life, but put your money where your mouth is as well. And put it towards a great cause, life. What's better than that? Good example of how you can do that is September 20th, the annual fundraising banquet we love talking about. And it's free to attend. Tell us what you got planned this year.
13: Yeah, this year we have a Christian artist by the name of Mark Schultz. So those of you that listen to Christian music probably are very aware of Mark Schultz. He's had 13 number one hits in the past, and he's been on lots of shows, and you know, he was just recently at Thrive Fest, you know, that was here in North Dakota, I think down in Jamestown. And so he's very popular, and he's going to be performing, but he's also going to be talking about his adoption story. We're not an adoption agency, but one of the great things that we always suggest to people is that, have you considered adoption? And so instead of abortion, we always encourage people to consider adoption. It is a love choice. Sometimes is the best choice at that moment. And so he's going to be talking about his adoption story. And then, of course, it is our largest fundraiser. We are a nonprofit, so we only run on donations. We have no government funds given to us. In fact, we had an option to get some government funds, but I believe, as the wisdom of our board, they unanimously shot it down and said, yeah, thank you, but no thank you, you know, because they're saying, oh, there's no ties, you know, no strings attached. And we're like, nah, we don't trust you. So we're just going to continue to trust the Lord. We'll bring people to support the work that we do here at Dakota Hope. And so that's a big thing that we do here is only, you know, fundraising only. So banquets, fundraisers, different things like that. So, and we provide so many resources, pregnancy tests, ultrasounds, things like that. And we have three locations. We're in Minot. We're also in Botno and in Tioga. So we service kind of all central North Dakota.
0: And that's grown and grown, again, thanks to the generosity of donors. I mean, the more you give, the more they do, the more they're able to do.
13: Yes.
0: So it's so important. Yeah. And I really encourage you, this banquet is free. Again, it's September 20th. come there, you'll learn so much. You'll meet other people that are committed to this cause, and you can't not leave there inspired. I had the honor of emceeing it 1 year and have been to a number of these type banquets over the years to help pregnancy help centers, and it is so inspiring to hear the stories, to see the passion in the others that have contributed over the years and help expand the mission and really learn the story of Dakota Hope Clinic and how they started and how they've grown. This is and Mark Schultz is great. Mark's kind of the, I don't know, he was like a pioneer in you know, as a Christian artist. Went before a lot of the names that are kind of household names now. He was one of the first, and as you say, award winner too, but great entertainment and a great story too, right?
13: Yes, yes. And then our food's going to be catered by Bones Barbecue here in town. And so we're excited about that, keeping it local. And we're going to be at the North Dakota State Fairgrounds because our banquets historically are too big. That's the only location we can find is at the North Dakota State Fairgrounds. And people can't just willy-nilly show up either. We got to make sure we know how much food to order. So they do need to RSVP, and they can do that at our website at dakotahope.org. Or they can call us at Dakota Hope Clinic, of course.
0: And again, one more time on the website.
13: The website is dakotahope.org. And then our phone number is 701-852-4675.
0: And again, I'll tell you, you will not regret being part of this. Anything else you want to tell us?
13: Yes. You know, and if there's anybody out there that wants to support us, you know, as a sponsor, as a recurring donor, I mean, the work that we do is so important. And a big part of it is getting the word out. We need to advertise. We need to get the word out there, people. And everybody needs to know about us. It's not just, we're not just trying to advertise to the clients. We want you and your listeners to know who we are so you can be the hands and feet of Dakota Hope Clinic, because we find that about 40% of our clientele that comes in the door find out by word of mouth. So definitely support us monetarily, but also to learn about us at dakotahope.org.
0: A great organization, a great bunch of people join that mission. There's a lot of craziness in this world, and that'll give you some peace of mind to be part of this and some real comfort to know you're part of something big. Dakota Hope Clinic. Thank you, Tim Knutson. Take care.
13: Thanks, Scott. Bless you.
0: Ryan, you're next on What's On Your Mind.
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15: From the Flag Family News Center, I'm Chris Larson. Emergency teams in Moorhead are searching the Red River after a person vanished under the water Sunday evening. Authorities say the individual entered the river near River Oaks Point around 5:15, appeared to lose control and failed to resurface. Multiple regional agencies, including water rescue crews and drone operators, are assisting. Moorhead police say there is currently no indication of foul play. At the state capitol today, North Dakota's Legislative Management Committee convened ahead of an upcoming special session. Lawmakers are filling committee vacancies, reviewing regulatory rules, and evaluating key draft bills. High-profile topics on the agenda include proposed regulations and bans on kratom, potential restrictions on data center developments, and a resolution calling for presidential clemency for two individuals. And fire crews responded to an electrical fire in a West Fargo residential basement Sunday afternoon near 9th Street East. Firefighters quickly shut down power to the panel and ventilated heavy smoke from the structure. Authorities report no injuries and no residents were displaced. That's the latest from the Flag Family Newsroom. I'm Chris Larson. For more news, head to our website or download our mobile app.
16: Partly cloudy skies for this afternoon. We can't rule out an isolated shower with highs in the mid-80s and a southwest wind at 10 to 20 switching to the northwest. Then tonight, look for partly cloudy skies, lows in the upper 50s and a north wind at 5 to 10. And partly cloudy on Tuesday, breezy northwest winds, a few scattered showers possible with highs in the mid to upper 70s. And then sunny skies on Wednesday with highs in the low 80s. From the Flag Skywatch Weather Center, I'm Chief Meteorologist Dean Wysocki.

0: What's on your mind? Rolling on for a Monday edition of the program. Tell us what's on your mind. Text or call 701-271-1100. I want to talk today about whether or not socialism will win, whether freedom will prevail, and some very interesting suggestions about the reason 18 to 29-year-olds think socialism is A-OK, and also about what we ought to do about it to stop the slide. So, as always, fascinating conversation with our fine listeners, and we'll continue that as we go today on What's on Your Mind. Let's go next to Ryan. Thanks for calling, Ryan. What's on your mind?
1: Hey, Scott, thank you for taking my call. Just not that long ago, you had a caller earlier in the hour that said something about people are just looking for the best deals as they can get. And he said something that kind of stuck in my craw a little bit about whether it's a public or a private partnership. Well, all else being equal, I would be inclined to agree with that, but all else is not equal. When you're talking public partnerships with government at any level, government has no money, except that's which it takes from people by force, the form of taxation. If I'm a business owner, on the other hand, I'm responsible ultimately to myself, maybe partners or shareholders if my company is publicly traded. But if I fail as a private individual, I bear the brunt of that failure. Government bears no such brunt. It fails all the time, and it doesn't even have to have the money to spend. You look at budget deficits and all that. So I would just draw that distinction there, and that's why I tend to be a little leery of governments getting involved with public-private partnerships for that reason. It always comes on the back of taxpayers.
0: Yeah, there's no consequence if it fails, like there is in the private sector. You got a constant backstop there, and maybe again that's what the appeal is for some of these younger people who want it. I also think this whole affordability, and I want to be compassionate in the sense that things do cost more, and they have since COVID, right? I mean, we see that in our business. Everybody sees it. But you manage that, right? You say, okay, this costs that much more, so I'm going to do without it or do with less of it. Or, you find a way. I don't think it means you lock yourself in your home and you're done. But there's so much in the way of affordability contagion out there that wasn't there during the Biden years, all over social media and on the air, even though it was way worse then. Average price of gas worse, higher in the Biden administration, inflation a lot higher, and government spending on and on and on and on, so much so that one of the reasons the unemployment rate is where it is because of federal workers have gone down, because this administration is saying, what do we we ramped up from COVID, now we're ramping down. But don't you feel like, Ryan, that being bombarded with this affordability thing is part of the reason people are saying, yeah, I can't afford everything, so maybe the government should buy my groceries or give me discounted groceries or rent control. That'd be easier without the knowledge of what that means. But I kind of connected to the affordability craze. Do you?
1: Well, at the risk of getting a little salty on you here, Scott, in my perfect world, no politician would be talking about affordability because they all know that it's none of their damn business. Really, government has nothing to do with affordability, except insofar as they claim to want to make things better and end up every time making things worse.
0: Without question, but if they're part of the reason for the affordability crisis, which, again, I'd put the majority of back on the Biden administration. You can't put it on Team Trump after 18 months. I mean, they're doing things to make it different. Look at the cost of prescription drugs right now are down 70%, right? So there's an example of saying, get out of the way, government, and let's fix that problem.
1: Well, my saltiness, my anger over this, I don't consider it to be a bipartisan issue. I just know that when government takes power, it never gets devolved back to the people either. And it hasn't even been devolved to the people under Trump in the manner and in the speed in which I would have liked to have seen personally. But that's another matter entirely. My disgust with government, I don't put that on Biden. I don't put it on Trump. It's just the government, period, full stop. Yeah. That's as far as I go with making it personal.
0: The big machine. I hear you, Ryan. Thank you.
1: Yep.
0: 701-271-1100. Brian Fargo, you're next.
2: Hi, Scott. I am a Trump supporter. I really disliked Joe Biden and Barack Obama when they were president. I wish Donald Trump would just stay in the Oval Office and stay away from the cameras and stuff, to be honest with you, and do his job from there. But I have to take precedent with something you just said a minute ago, where you said everything is cheaper now than, I believe you said, everything is cheaper now than it was when Joe Biden was president. And I have to play a devil's advocate here. I don't remember paying, and I'm a truck driver, I don't remember paying $5.43 a gallon for diesel fuel. I believe food is much more expensive now than it was under Joe Biden. And the price of homes is much more expensive now than it was when Joe Biden was president. And this is coming from a guy who can't stand Biden. So I think you gotta be a little careful when you say everything is cheaper now than it was when Biden was president, because I don't think that's facts.
0: Yeah, I don't think I said everything, but I did say the average cost of fuel was higher during the Biden years than it has gotten under Trump after Iran. Now, mind you, the price was coming down significantly. The disruption, obviously, with Iran, and we can argue about that, but in my mind, I'll take a safer world and a denuked Iran and short-term pain related to the price of gas. But I've seen a number of studies talking about the average price higher under, in fact, gasoline. I don't remember if I saw a diesel number at all, but obviously it'd have been higher. But gasoline was five something as an average, and it's now for something as an average. And again, I understand it costs more to go places. No doubt about it. But anyway, I don't think I said everything, because some things are up, some things are down. Prescription drugs are down 70%. That's got to be a big difference as well.

0: socialism has done in the past. I don't think they're being taught it in schools. And in this day and age, and in the United States of America, it's hard to see that boogeyman as a reality. And the other thing is, the younger people today aren't raised with the same work ethics. I mean, it's just a matter of instilling, you know, a way of living, and they just don't have that. And then on top of that, we've seen, and they've seen in, you know, over the last several years, millions of people come across into our country that had no justifiable reason to believe that they had access to the literally billions of dollars that they seem to have been granted. And so it's hard for, I think, and I'm not a younger person, but I would say it's hard for a younger person to see and say, why not me? Because when you see all around what's happening, it's like, well, why should I try? And why can't I partake of all this that all these others have taken that are undeserved? That's just my opinion.
1: And you make a good point, Peggy, related to young people and what they've been taught. That's as much on parents as it is on the education system, right?
0: Oh, absolutely. It's more on parents than the education system.
1: Yeah. Yeah, I mean, it's those conversations need to happen around the kitchen table if we're going to continue to love the America that our parents and grandparents did, or that the founding fathers envisioned. We definitely are.
0: Right, and we all wanted our kids to do well and fare well, and, you know, probably gave them some little extra here and there. But it's gotten to the point where there's no expectation and all handouts.
1: Sadly.
0: So that's what they're used to.
1: Yeah, sadly, it's true. It's been a great conversation, a lot of great insights. Appreciate you, Peggy. Thank you. Crystal, you're next on What's on Your Mind.
2: Yeah, hey there. I like to listen to your program even when I'm on the road at night. And one of the guys was talking about comparing the Obama Library in Chicago. And he was talking about Ken Griffin. And Ken Griffin came at the last minute with about $10 million to help with the Chicago Science and Technology Building. That's just a little bit near where the Obama Library is. And the reason I mention that is because Ken Griffin also donated millions and millions toward the Teddy Roosevelt Library, and his name is right there as you come in, you know, above the door. And I'm looking at, you're also using that word, philanthropic. Isn't it wonderful that we have people who started from basically nothing? They didn't have a whole bunch of wealthy people who supported them, but they came with an idea. And through their work ethic, they created a business. They created a product that people sold because it's like, wow, that's such a great product. And so they, in turn, after they've made a few million, billion even, that they give to others, that they give to a local community, they give to an entity like the Teddy Roosevelt Library. And I'm waiting now for Doug Bergen to work his magic with J.P. Morgan Chase, with Jamie Dimon, because there's a legacy there with J.P. Morgan way back in the beginning working with Teddy Roosevelt to save our economy way back when, 100 years ago. So there is a huge amount of history for wealthy people to help our country and not feeling obligated. They do it because it comes from their heart. They're wanting to help their fellow man.
1: There's a lot of that out there.
2: I'll share that with everybody.
1: And a lot of that out there.
2: Thank you.
1: Yeah, you're right. A lot of it. And, you know, again, there's a mentality there that somehow the rich are the big bad guys. Look at the philanthropic giving that happens to great causes before you throw that stone. John and Aneta, you're next.
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0: 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I'll see you Thursday at Plato's Closet, 2551 45th Street South in Fargo.
1: What would happen if we returned to backing the U.S. dollar with gold?
2: Katie, bar the doors. 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

0: conversation today on What's on Your Mind. Fun might be the wrong word. Eye-opening, concerning, reality smacking us upside the head on this slide to socialism, and worse yet, the overwhelming approval it finds among 18 to 29-year-olds and Democrats, for that matter. John and Annetta, let's get you in here. Final segment, if you want to weigh in, folks, text or email 701-271-1100. Hi, John.
1: Hi. Yeah, I'm sitting here looking at a thing that says from the U.S. Energy Information Administration, June of 2022, $5.754 a gallon for diesel fuel, number two diesel fuel. So in case that guy never remembered anything over $4.50 or whatever, now we know. I mean, I was driving truck back at that time, and I remember stuff being a lot more expensive during the Biden administration, even than it is right now. And we're fighting a war, trying to keep nuclear weapons out of the hands of a bunch of people that'll use them against us. So I think it's a pretty good deal.
0: Yeah, thank you. I don't know if it's anything other than human nature to just think, you know, it's the worst it's ever been right now. You know, so I get that's kind of the mentality these days, you know, of instantaneous relief on this, that, or the other thing. But, you know, it is a point. And I do think one of the things that Team Trump, the mega faithful, the Republican majorities need to do a better job of talking about, A, where this is at, and B, where this is going, and
1: right.
0: You know, explain this better. You know what I mean? Like prescription drugs, or take your pick, where things have gotten better, and what we're doing about getting them better yet.
1: And one other thing to remember about that high diesel fuel price and gas prices back when Biden was in, we weren't fighting any war against someone using a nuclear weapon. You were fighting a war against fossil fuels.
0: Yeah.
1: That's why it went up that far, because they were telling us we were going to get rid of fossil fuels, and they were doing everything they could do to get rid of of that and drive us all to electric vehicles. So there's a difference between what Biden was doing, a big difference between what Biden was doing and the reason that the fuel prices have spiked in the last 6 months.
0: Great analogy. They had a war on fossil fuels, and that's and by the way, a love of climate, you know, the green extreme agenda that made the cost of everything go higher, you know?
1: Correct.
0: Don't forget, Barack Obama, when he was running for president the first time, said that his plan was for electricity rates to necessarily skyrocket to force you into alternative fuel sources. Let's shut down coal. Let's spike the price of electricity. That was the Biden plan. And
1: he also said about coal, we're going to keep regulating them until they can't afford to be able to produce electricity with coal.
0: Yeah.
1: We're going to regulate them right out of business.
0: And then Bernie Sanders pushed Joe Biden into that same extreme. But for the grace of God and Trump winning, this freight train would be rolling. So great points, John. Appreciate your call. Kathy's out in beautiful Burke County. What's on your mind, Kathy?
2: Yeah, I was going back to the entitlement to that professor that had, you know, kind of did that little trial with the students. What I would like to tell them, because I feel sorry for them, I don't think they really understand, but if the government came in and said, okay, you only got an hour on your phone, your tablet, or computer a day, anything over you got to pay for, and if you violate that, we're going to take it away. It would give them an example of how the government can control what you can and can't do.
0: Another good idea. You know, you could do that
2: for a year.
0: You could do that in sixth grade, you know, and instill instill in that younger age group. Whoa, my phone. Don't take my phone. You can't have my phone. They're lifeline, man. Right?
2: Yep. You only get an hour a day. That's it. The government's shutting you off.
0: Yeah, exactly. Love that idea.
2: Know, give it an example. Yeah.
0: All right.
2: So all I had to say. Okay, thank you.
0: You bet. Thank you. Patriot teachers, you got a great idea from Kathy right there in Burke County. Texters, let's get you in here. A little bit of time left. I believe the affordability crisis, says this listener, is made up by the Democrats, just like the climate crisis. I think What people want and can't afford is not an affordability issue. Their wants are simply more than they can afford. I live comfortably, but there are many things I can't afford, like eating out all the time or DoorDash, which is crazy expensive, and I can't afford either. So their expectations just exceed their incomes. I think that's very well said. Very well said. Let's see. Here's a little math problem for you, or illustration. My 1985 Ford pickup gets 5 miles per gallon. A 26 Ford pickup gets 20 miles a gallon. Drive 100 miles, 20 gallons versus 5. $50 for one, $25 for the other. New car, 1970 Ford Maverick. Six-cylinder speed manual, AM radio, no airbag. $2,350 out the door. Today's new car, air, cruise, tilt, airbag, etc. Not so expensive, is it? That's an interesting point. Again, I think that kind of goes back to what do we call affordability or not, and what are our expectations? My grandparents were perfectly happy when they moved to town after the farm to have a glorified shed in the back with the door that slid to the side as a garage. And now I think you're poor if you don't have a three-car garage, right? So some of this is on us, no doubt about it. All right, great conversation, and guess what? We'll do all of it again tomorrow. Jay Thomas Show is next. God bless.
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12: The Beano Extension. I'm Jack Callahan, Fox News. President Trump telling reporters in the Oval Office within the hour the U.S. will not seek to extend the now-expired Memorandum of Understanding with Iran.
13: Iran is in big trouble. They have 300% inflation. The country's a mess, and the military is totally defeated.
12: An Iranian government official telling Reuters, though, Iran will go on the offensive if the U.S. doesn't comply with the MOU within a few weeks. Gas prices, on average, more than 90 cents a gallon higher than a year ago, according to AAA. But Energy Secretary Chris Wright tells Fox News the pump price will come down.
14: We're fixing a 47-year-old problem with this government in Iran and the threat of nuclear weapons. But it does cause some disruption in the short term. Mm-hmm. But President Trump's policies have made us ready for that disruption.
12: The Trump administration is temporarily pausing construction of a controversial border project in the Big Bend National Park in Texas while an on-the-ground evaluation is being done. The project has faced fierce bipartisan opposition, critics saying marring a pristine environmental area and the region's rugged and remote terrain already serves as a deterrent to illegal immigration and smuggling. Opening statements have concluded in the murder trial of Dwayne Davis, the man accused of orchestrating the murder almost 30 years ago of rapper Tupac Shakur in a drive-by shooting. Prosecution citing what it says was an admission in Davis' own memoir. Davis' attorney Michael Sampt telling jurors much of that book was made up.
15: The state has just told you what they believe to be the evidence in this case. But really, at the end of the day, you have to ask yourself if what they're saying is really truth. Fiction.
12: Davis could face life in prison if he's convicted. An hour before the close, the Dow is down 248 points. The S&P 500 off nearly 31. And NASDAQ is off 65 points. 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
12: Police in Atlanta are searching for 2 children, apparently kidnapped by their babysitter.
19: 4-year-old Zola Cooper and her 11-month-old sister Nora were last seen in the care of a woman identified as Lakeisha Brown. According to family members of the girls, Brown said via text she was taking the children to Walmart. The family later said Brown texted to say she and the kids were in an accident. There's been no contact since. Authorities list the girls as critically missing, meaning they may be in extreme danger. Police believe Lakeisha Brown was arrested for kidnapping in Alabama 5 years ago. The search for the girls and Brown is ongoing. Gernal Scott, Fox News.
12: The defense has begun its presentation in the trial of Lindsay Clancy, the Massachusetts woman who's admitted killing her three young children, but blames postpartum psychosis and ineffective medical treatment. Toxicology tests still pending, but police in Greenville, South Carolina, apparently believe actress Hayden Panettiere's death Sunday was from cardiac arrest triggered by an overdose. The preliminary autopsy found no sign of trauma. Some members of Congress mulling a new plan for relief from student loan debt.
20: Even though Congress is on recess right now, there is a bipartisan effort to say, let's forget forgiving all student loans. How about we cap federal student loan interest rates instead? Republican Florida Congresswoman Anna Paulina Luna, New York Republican Congressman Mike Lawler, and Democratic Florida Congressman Jared Moskowitz have all signed on to a discharge petition. That's a way to go around House leadership and try and force a vote on the House floor. And this bill would cap federal student loan interest rates at 2%. Now, the idea behind that being, instead of having taxpayers pay to forgive all of that student debt, let's give those borrowers a chance to actually pay their loans off without their original balances exploding because of interest rates stacking up over the years.
12: Fox's Bill Malusian, and I'm Jack Callahan. This is Fox News.
21: Partly cloudy skies for this afternoon. We can't rule out an isolated shower with highs in the mid-80s and a southwest wind at 10 to 20 switching to the northwest. Then tonight, look for partly cloudy skies, lows in the upper 50s and a north wind at 5 to 10. And partly cloudy on Tuesday, breezy northwest winds, a few scattered showers possible with highs in the mid to upper 70s. And then sunny skies on Wednesday with highs in the low 80s. From the Flag Skywatch Weather Center, I'm Chief Meteorologist Dean Wysocki.
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28: Pulling the double shift.
27: All week.
28: Welcome to my world,
27: yeah,
28: baby. All week.
27: Yeah, well, your world doesn't start at 3 o'clock in the morning.
28: All right, all right. Well played.
27: Yeah, up the Bermuda Triangle of semi-trucks has struck again outside our studios. I don't know what it is with this stress.

0: got all kinds of stuff we can talk about this afternoon.
1: There's a few things going on, yeah.
0: Let's keep it civil, people. I'm kidding.
1: Yeah, I mean, I guess peaceful protest went right out the window almost immediately.
0: Somebody didn't read that memo.
1: Yeah.
0: Alex and I drove by that, too, coming.
1: Oh, wow.
0: We went over to Red Lobster Saturday late afternoon to burn up some
1: right
0: of the gazillion gift cards we've gotten over the last few years for Christmas from family and stuff.
1: So. Did they have the all-you-can-eat shrimp bag?
0: Oh, they dumped that a long time ago. That's what
1: I heard it was coming back, though.
0: Yeah, but what they did was they do it a couple times a year.
1: Right.
0: And then some knucklehead CEO for whoever owns Red Lobster, the whole group, they decided we're going to do it all the time. That's what put them in the
1: hurt bag. I can see where that would do that,
0: So.
1: Okay.
0: And surprisingly, it was dead in there. I mean, dead. That is the first time we've ever gone into Red Lobster here in Fargo. And the place,
1: really?
0: Because the place, it's usually packed.
1: It typically is, yeah.
0: So I'm guessing maybe because they're not doing that, what was that, all-you-can-eat shrimp fest, whatever they call it, not doing that. I don't know, or if a bunch of other stuff. I don't know, but I've never been in Red Lobster where it was, I mean, literally dead.
1: Yeah. Well, I'm going out on a limb. I don't imagine too many people are eating lobster at the current market price.
0: Stuff other than
1: lobster. Yes, you can. You're in that. Yeah. Yeah.
0: What I noticed they do not have, at least I looked, I couldn't find it anywhere. King crab legs were not on the menu.
1: Really?
0: Yeah.
1: Okay.
0: King crab is delicious. Love it. All right, dude. So how is the, by the way, let's get this out of the way. How do you get on the program? Well, you longtime listeners know. New to the Bermuda Triangle's over, trucks leaving. No matter how you listen, whether you listen here on our flagship, 970 WDAY, 1090 The Flag out in Tioga, 1100 The Flag here in the east, on your smart speaker, the app, which, by the way, is free, 701-293-9000. 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
1: Metaguard.
0: Metaguard, they got it all. And I love my Red Wing boots. Go down there and get yourself a pair, especially winter right around the corner.
1: Well,
0: if you need new work boots, whatever, they got them all, man.
1: I'm telling
0: Open 7
1: you,
0: days a week, by the way.
1: You know, doing the side hustle on my feet a lot. I am going to have to look into the custom orthotics.
0: Dude, you got to do it, man.
1: Yeah,
0: you have to do it.
1: The dogs are definitely barking at the end of a 6-hour, 7-hour
0: shift.
1: Yeah,
0: those orthotics you pull off an end cap in the store, grocery, whatever it might be, not the same as the custom fits you get at. Now, you're going to pay a little bit more, of course, but.
1: Once you got to shave down with a utility knife.
0: Yeah, these are these ones, I mean, you walk across like this computerized pad. It maps out the bottom of your feet, and these things are custom made. And you can pull them out of one pair of boots, put them in shoes, whatever. They're fantastic.
1: Well, then, then they're worth it. Absolutely.
0: I love mine. All right. So, calls welcome anytime, man. We love hearing from you.
1: I sent you the emails, about 10 of them over the weekend, and several calls on the best of show on Friday.
0: Do you announce that it's a best of?
1: Well, I mean, usually it is something that we,
0: What do we got for you? Must-see TV tonight, Fargo City Commission. Interesting, it looks like former Fargo Mayor Dr. Tim Mahoney may be returning to government as a health officer for Fargo Cass Public Health. He came above and beyond all the other applicants. Imagine that.
1: Yeah.
0: So we'll talk about that. The whole flock camera thing is just, it's got to stop. It's getting out of control. There's so much misinformation out there. And now the big thing, there's like 50 cases around the country, officers misusing these things, and it's wrong. They should lose their jobs for that. But that seems to be what the focus is now. Well, look, there's been 50 plus cases. Do you know how many cops there are in American law enforcement agencies? Hundreds of thousands of officers. And if you're going to use 50, even let's say it's 100, to say, okay, this is why we're going to stop it, that's a ridiculous argument. And the whole privacy thing, that argument goes nowhere. But, you know, we had a protest over the weekend here in Fargo. It was supposed to be peaceful, and it ended up not being so peaceful because some knucklehead decided to show up at a protest where they said, this is not about politics, no matter what side of the aisle this is about. We don't want flock cameras, and somebody shows up with an anti-Trump sign. And anyway, we'll give you more of the details. I'll give you a little bit of background, too, on the groups that put this this protest on Saturday afternoon in Fargo. So we can hit that. And we got some other stuff. What was the other? Oh, and lawmaker Jeff Magrum, we've had him on this program in the past from Hayston. What is he thinking? He wants...
1: I don't know that he is.
0: The going back to the Gordon calls it Yorkie and Scott...
1: Fall.
0: Yorkie Call and Scott Fall, who are still in prison. They got life sentences with the possibility of parole. He wants them out of prison. It's like, dude, are you serious?
1: Well, and I've heard all kinds
0: of grip, Jeff.
1: I've heard all kinds of things. Someone was trying to compare it to the Leonard Peltier situation and some of these other things. The bottom line is they killed two federal agents
0: in cold blood.
1: Yeah, exactly. And that this particular I mean you. You're very familiar, you read
0: both books.
1: Mm-hmm. This subject, even years later, is still very raw.
0: It's very
1: for
0: raw.
1: The people in North Dakota.
0: Yep, exactly. Jim and Moorhead, Jay Thomas Show.
2: Yeah, say I was over at the DMV office over in Moorhead today, and I mm-hmm. told them I'm gonna have to call Jay Thomas about this. I have a real ID,
0: okay.
2: Class B, which means no semi, but I can drive a straight truck.
0: Okay, so it's Class B as in boy.
2: Boy,
0: okay.
2: Yes.
0: Okay.
2: But a real ID, and mm-hmm. I got a notice in the mail that it was due for renewal.
0: Mm-hmm.
2: So I nonchalantly walk in there, and I walk up to the front desk. They give me a piece of paper saying, okay, fill this out. Well, it's basically copying everything from your driver's license over to a piece of paper.
0: All right.
2: And they give you a number, and I sat there about 15 minutes. I ran into some people I know. So, yeah, I visit with them. Time goes fast. And
0: yeah.
2: Finally, my number gets called. I go up to the desk and or to the window and tell her what I need. And, okay, do you have your current driver's license? Yes, ma'am. Hand it to her. Hand her the piece of paper that I copied everything onto. And she's typing away, and it looks to me like she's taking it off of my driver's license and typing it into her computer. So I didn't say nothing, but pretty soon she says, and do you have your birth certificate with it or passport with you and a proof of residence? And I said, I sure do. I said, I just handed it to you. I have a real ID.
0: Yeah.
2: Oh, that doesn't work for that.
0: Why wouldn't it work for that?
2: Now, mind you, my license was not expired yet.
0: Mm-hmm.
2: It's still a valid, real ID.
0: Yeah.
2: And so she pulls her pamphlet out, and I try to always tell people, what I say isn't to you personally.
0: Yeah.
2: It's to the state of Minnesota.
0: Sure.
2: Please understand. Don't get upset with me. And she thanked me for saying that. But so she pulls her three-ring binder out and flips to the page and shows me the rules. Now, you have to provide either a passport or birth certificate to renew a real ID. And you have to bring in some form, like an electric bill or property tax statement or something.
0: Yeah, but all the stuff you'd have to bring in when you originally got your first real ID.
1: Yes.
2: Amen.
1: I don't understand, because I literally just renewed mine 3.5 weeks ago. And I gave them my real ID, which I had.
0: Mm-hmm, that's what I did.
1: And that was it. It was a renewal. It was filling out the form. It was taking the eye test picture. You're out.
0: So it sounds to me like either North Dakota has it wrong or Minnesota has it wrong.
2: This was a commercial license.
0: Okay. But still.
2: That's the difference for a commercial.
0: Oh. Well.
2: But yet California can give them out like ice cream cones.
0: Well, these real IDs have been nothing but a joke. And what turned it into a joke was the fact that because the people that, you know, just sat around on their, you know what, and, you know, didn't do anything. All of a sudden now. Well, if you pay $40 at the airport, then you can go ahead and go through with your regular ID. Well, I thought these things were all about safety, but if you got $40 to hand the government, then yeah, you don't need it.
1: Well, not only that, but to double down on Jim's statement, those seven or eight states that are handing them out like candy, these are commercial CDL licenses, are now also suing the Department of Transportation for trying to stop people who aren't qualified from having them.
0: Unreal. Unbelievable.
2: Yep, exactly. But I couldn't resist calling you and telling you that one.
0: Thanks for the heads up. I'm going to do some digging on that, Jim. Appreciate it. My God. How have we turned getting a driver's license in this country into a debacle?
1: Well, mind you, you've got to show all that proof of who you say you are and where you live at the driver's license bureau, but not to vote.
0: Not to vote. Nope. Can't do it to vote. Trevor's in Fargo. Hey, Trevor, J. Thomas Show.
3: Hey, how are you doing?
0: Good. What's up?
3: So it's slow going north of Reynolds on I-29 on the southbound side.
0: Okay. What's going on?
3: It looks like there's a work convoy. I don't know what they were doing, if they're painting lines or whatever, but it looks like a semi slammed in the back of one of them.
0: Oh.
3: You know, the lead vehicle will be doing the work, then there'll be like two behind there saying work convoy with the lights, give you a heads up to get over.
0: Yeah.
3: And it looked like a semi slammed in the back of one of those trail vehicles.
0: Okay. Where's this at again, Trev?
3: So it's just north of Reynolds. I ran into the traffic backup right around mile marker 130 because it was backed up from there all the way to Reynolds. But pretty much 3 miles an hour or less.
0: All right.
3: A couple times stopping. But lots of cops, lots of tow vehicles and everything out there getting their cleaned up.
0: Well,
3: but if you're heading south from Grand Forks towards Fargo,
0: all right,
3: it's a little slow going once you get it around that Thompson Reynolds area.
0: All right, I'll notify our news department, see if we can get some information on that. Appreciate that. Be careful out there, man. Hopefully everybody's okay.
1: Yeah,
3: it looks like the construction vehicles, like there's no damage, just that little back end.
0: Okay.
3: That cushion thing that they have on the back end, that's all destroyed. The front of the semi is gone.
0: Jeez.
3: Like the hood and everything.
0: All right. Well, Trev, appreciate the heads up on that, brother. Thanks for listening, passing that along. Steve, Mark, hang on. I got one open line, 701-293-9000 up to Harwood. Tom, Jay Thomas Show.
4: Hey, Jay, I renewed my real ID in North Dakota last November, and I called ahead because I thought, okay, do I need to bring all this junk with me?
0: Yeah.
4: And it was a Class B commercial CDL.
0: Okay.
4: And they said, no, your real ID is your real ID. Just come in and renew it.
0: Okay.
4: That's all I did.
0: So what in the hell?
4: So
0: again,
4: Dakota.
0: Okay, that's North Dakota, but you would think with the real ID, it's a federal thing,
1: yeah,
0: that the rules
1: uniform
0: shouldn't be different across the board.
4: You would think.
0: Well, we'll have to look into this. That makes no sense.
1: It doesn't.
0: Even if it's a Class B, because again, like you just said, Tom, you've already given all that information to get that real ID. Now, your address may have changed, but your birth certificate and that doesn't change.
4: No. And they said, just come in and renew it.
0: Okay.
4: And that's all I did. And it was a CDL.
0: All right. We'll do some digging on this. Tom, appreciate it.
4: I don't know why it's different in Minnesota.
0: Well, I can tell you why. Because, it's Minnesota. I hate to rip on Minnesota because it's my home state. I love Minnesota. I was just down there last week, southern Minnesota. Beautiful. Had a blast down there. But, well, you know,
4: mine Minnesota too, but I'll stay in North Dakota.
0: There you go. Thanks, Tom. Hey, how's Imani working?
4: Monty's running great. I headed out to Bismarck, and talk about a wild. I went to their cruise night, which goes from Bob's Big Boy all the way to downtown, two lanes each direction, and all the cars, if there's any cars off the road, people watching, you know, they're parked in the businesses, but the cars are racing down this street, and they're, the motorcycles are doing wheelies and stuff, and I'm thinking, wow, is this the Wild West?
0: Yeah, yeah, because that stuff don't fly in West Fargo, man. It's just too it's too dangerous.
1: Oh, is Tom, are you in Harwood? Gotcha. Yeah, I was going to say, are you living down where I'm at? Because it was the Indy 500 this weekend.
4: We were out there for a week watching the grandchild, and so I went to a car show at the Capitol, and I went to their cruise night, and it was a fun time, but it was a way different.
0: Big difference. Hey, Tom, appreciate it. Hopefully we'll see you this Thursday at cruise night. Mark, Jay Thomas Show.
5: Hey, Jay, I guess I personally don't have a problem with them validating where you live, because many people move, and that's the only way. A real ID holds little value if we can't find out where someone lives. That's the whole point of it, right?
0: Well, exactly. But again, I go back, Mark, to the fact that the whole real ID is supposed to be this big security thing. You're getting on planes, going into federal buildings, but then all of a sudden, because people were lazy, if you give us $40 at the airport, you can just go ahead and use your old ID. I mean, come on.
1: And Mark, I could see that if he had told us that any of his information changed, then I could absolutely see you having to provide that. He said none of his information had changed, meaning it should have been a simple renewal, because you've already proven all of that.
0: And then here's the other part, Mark. If in North Dakota, even for a commercial, you don't have to give all that. In Minnesota, you do. That makes no sense either, because this is a federal.
1: The real ID portion
0: is federal. Yeah, that makes no sense at all to me.
5: Well, so I was up in Canada over the week and brought my 90-year-old dad there. He got a ride home with my sister. Much to my surprise, when I'm coming back in the United States, I pull out my passport and it's his, not mine. You know how much problem I had?
0: Oh.
5: Zero. I had zero.
0: Nothing?
5: Nope. The guy goes, this happens all the time. We chatted for a bit. I mean, part of it might be he recognized me from a couple courses we had together.
0: Yeah.
5: But he says, this happens all the time. It's nothing to worry about, because I was an American citizen, right? Yeah. Getting back in America, you don't need a passport.
0: Oh, okay, sure, yeah.
5: Now, if getting into Canada would have been tough. But
0: I'll have to Mark, sometime I'll have to get our son Derek on, the one's in the Army, and have him tell the story.
1: Yeah, he had fun, didn't he?
0: About when he was trying to get back, because he was stationed in Alaska, then he had to come back here because he got stationed here, and he had to make that move, and his brother Ty went up to Alaska to make that drive back, and when they got to the border, it was a nightmare. I guess they like harassing the military when they're coming through. And he said it was the only thing it was missing was a colonoscopy. He said it was.
5: That's a shame, because of all the people we should trust, I don't trust the military.
0: Oh, exactly. Thanks, Mark. Appreciate it. 701-293-9000. Steve, you're up. Jay Thomas Show.
6: Yeah, I got my license renewed. I got a CDL, and I already had my, the real ID.
0: Yeah.
6: Well, they would not, because, you know, we're not married. We live together. Mm-hmm. I pay the phone bill, and she pays the electrical bill.
0: Sure.
6: Because I didn't have a utility bill, they wouldn't do it. And I had to freaking figure out how to do it. So finally, I went and remembered that I paid the propane bill.
0: Oh, there you go. Yeah. Yeah.
6: And it was just like, well, why? I mean, you know my address, you know where I live, blah, blah, blah. You send me in the mail to renew it and all this crap. Yeah. Minnesota is just, I don't know what to say.
0: Yeah, I know. And then on top of that,
1: the state of hockey and fraud.
0: They drug this, because when this was like right after 9/11 when they came up with the real ID, that just kept putting it off and putting it off and putting it off.
1: Extension, yeah.
0: Extension after extension. Then finally they cracked down and say, this is it, you got to do it. And then, Oh, well, you know what? Well, if you don't have it, you want to get on an airplane, just pay us $40 with your old ID. You're good to go. Okay. That makes a lot.
6: It's all about the money.
0: Exactly. Hey, Steve, appreciate the phone call. The other Steve that was holding, Steve, I apologize, man. I lost you. If you want to call back, I'll make sure you get on first. All right. Real ID emails coming in. Flock emails already coming in. Flock cameras. More your calls.
1: Yeah, I mean, they...
0: Jim stirred up something there with his experience at the DMV getting his real ID renewed. Not his first one, getting it renewed.
1: And by the way, we did get a call. I don't know if this information is true, but I'm going to consider it true. A person said Tuesday nights, crab legs at the Red Lobster.
0: All right, we'll have to look into that. All right, 227, more your calls when we come back. Jay Thomas Show.
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13: From the Floyd Family News Center, I'm Chris Larson. The Fargo City Commission meets this evening to address public safety investments and transit funding. Commissioners will vote on allocating nearly $3.9 million in Federal Transit Administration operating funds between Fargo and Moorhead, as well as purchasing new micro transit and supervisor vehicles. The city will also consider accepting a $20,000 private donation for Red River Valley SWAT sniper equipment and over $200,000 in state grants for municipal security enhancements. A Perm man is in custody after leading law enforcement on a high-speed chase in a stolen pickup truck through Becker County. Authorities say 37-year-old Cody Allen Wilson was flagged by a license plate reader on Highway 10 in Detroit Lakes. Wilson fled at speeds exceeding 90 miles an hour and drove into oncoming traffic before an officer executed a successful pit maneuver near County Highway 11. No injuries were reported. And finally, South Dakota State Troopers report traffic crashes at the 2026 Sturgis Motorcycle Rally dropped 25% this year, with overall accidents down to 73 compared to 97 last year. From the Floyd Family News Center, I'm Chris Larson.
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16: Partly cloudy skies for this afternoon. We can't rule out an isolated shower with highs in the mid-80s and a southwest wind at 10 to 20, switching to the northwest. Then tonight, look for partly cloudy skies, lows in the upper 50s and a north wind at 5 to 10. And partly cloudy on Tuesday, breezy northwest winds, a few scattered showers possible with highs in the mid to upper 70s. And then sunny skies on Wednesday with highs in the low 80s. From the Flag Skywatch Weather Center, I'm Chief Meteorologist Dean Wysocki.
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0: All right, it's 2:37, Jay Thomas Show. David and Morton. We had Daryl and Williston. We lost you, buddy. So if you call back, we'll get you on, pal. David and Moorhead, you're coming up next. You're next in line, Diamond Dave. I did a little checking on the real ID rules. Minnesota, whoever's working in that DMV office that caller Jim went to, she might need some retraining.
1: Some more onboarding?
0: We're going to fix this. Yeah, she's going to need some more onboarding, man. 701-293-9000 is our Thor Building studio line. 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All right, let me grab these calls first, and then I will give you the results of doing a little research during the break. All right, let me grab Daryl real quick here. David, hang on. I got to grab Daryl because he's been waiting forever to get on. Daryl's out in Williston. Hey, Daryl, Jay Thomas Show.
5: Hey, I just was going to comment on the real ID.
0: Yes.
5: I have a Class A license, and I just go in and give them my old license, and they just print me a new one.
0: Yeah, is because you've already did all that work. No, I did look.
5: I've already got the ID, yeah.
0: Yeah, I did look. States can, they can have additional requirements, and I looked up Minnesota's additional requirements. And yeah, somebody needs some more training over there at the DMV because she is wrong. She's wrong. But I've gone through that before with somebody at the DMV over here in Minnesota, not for driver's licenses, Daryl, but for license plates. I've told this story before. I'll tell it real quick. So for my Camaro, I've got a 68, and back then plates in North Dakota were done every 4 years. So if I wanted to put the old original, you know, plates for that car from the 60s on, if I could find a 66 license plate that had a 68 tag on it, I can use those plates as long as they're not registered still to another car. Okay. So after years of search, and I just happened to stumble across a plate, there was only one, not two. So I made a call and found out that from Highway Patrol that with those plates and on a classic car, I don't need to have both plates. I only have to have the one plate. So I bring it into the DMV to the, you know, driver's license where you do your tabs and stuff. And I tell the lady, I'm like, here, I got the plate and I want to register, because I had Pioneer plates on there, and I want to register this to my car. And she says, well, where's the other plate? I said, I only have this one, and I'm told by law enforcement that's all I need. And she's like, no, sir, that's wrong. You have to have both. I said, I'm telling you right now,

0: had to have one of those plates. I said, well, you know, don't feel bad. You learn something new every day. They'll register my damn plate. So mistakes are made. Mistakes are made. How's the weather out there in Williston, or out in Williston?
1: 82 degrees right now.
0: Yeah, about the same as here.
1: Overcast.
0: No. I just got hit up by a guy out there that's hit me up for shooting his hangout out there. Looks like he's got one heck of a man cave with beer signs and old signs. And so we are definitely coming out to Williston, man. Good car culture out there.
1: Cool.
0: All right, brother. Have a good one. Daryl, appreciate the phone call. Let's go all the way back to this side of the state and over to Minnesota, Moorhead. David J. Thomas Show.
2: Yeah, I had to go and get my driver's license, or my driver's license renewed today. And this is something new they have in Moorhead too. When you take your picture, you know, for your driver's license, they make you take your glasses off now.
0: Oh, really? Now, I know, like, for me, I know I have to take my hat off. I hate not wearing a hat, but I know but your glasses too. Well, I suppose, though, they want anything obscuring your face.
2: Well, yeah, they want to see the natural you, yeah.
0: Yeah, exactly.
2: I thought that was probably another waltz.
0: I don't know if you do here in North Dakota or not. Like I said, I know you got to take your hat off. No, you have to take all your makeup off, too, right? I'm kidding. That was a bad joke.
2: Well, I wonder if, and then there was a couple Muslim women in there. I wonder if they have to take their veils off and all that when they get theirs.
0: I think they do, or at least I let me look that up, because I think they do.
3: I know there's been questions about
0: that's
3: it
0: been
3: in
0: questioned
3: the past,
0: in the past. Yes. All right, David. Appreciate the phone call. All right, Jay. What'd you find out? Jim, if you're listening, call me back. I just want to make sure we got all the information from you right. So I did some digging to see if specifically for Class B in Minnesota. If you renew your Class B real ID, you know, do you have to bring in all that paperwork that you had to bring in when you originally did your first real ID? And what I found out is, no, you do not need to bring in all the original paperwork again, because your information is already verified and saved in the state system from when you got your first real ID. You only need to bring your current real ID license, of course, your payment for the fee and all that, and proof of your address if that's changed. Mm-hmm. So that'd be like, you know, tax statement or, you know, utility bill, something, a bank statement. I think I used a bank statement when I got my real ID, or my insurance or something.
3: Sure.
0: Can't remember. So then I looked up to see, okay, well, can states then set their own specific administrative procedures for real ID? And the answer is, yes, states can, but it's very limited on what they can do. So I looked up specifically Minnesota to see if Minnesota, what their rules are. Okay. So in Minnesota, so states have control over the fees and the costs. Online/remote frequency, and then they can do some additional state requirements. So I want you folks all to know this if you're going in and end up running into what Jim ran into. So Minnesota's renewal requirements for real ID, this includes Class B, you cannot renew a real ID online in Minnesota. 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You got to do a quick vision test. No grace period in Minnesota, just like in North Dakota, for expired licenses. 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So, to renew your real ID in Minnesota, under Minnesota's rules, because everything's already on file, you only need to bring a few items to the office. 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

0: ID card, okay, which would be your your social security number, and then proof of residency, but only if your physical address has changed since your last card was issued. And then legal proof of name change, like a marriage certificate or divorce decree if your legal name has changed. But no, the other stuff that Jim had to bring, no, that they're wrong over there. That is not required in Minnesota. I see Jim's calling back. Jim, hang on. Let me grab a couple calls here. Rich, Jay Thomas Show.
1: I was at the motor vehicle department one day waiting for my plates, and an old fella got up. What they call his name, he went up there. He was POW. They do need to train these people better, because she tried to charge him, and you want to see somebody come unglued. They get free plates.
0: Yes, they do.
1: POWs get free personalized plates, but yeah, he was boiling mad, I'll tell you.
0: Did she finally realize that she was wrong?
1: I got out of there.
0: You're like, okay, I'm gone, man. I'm gone. Wow. Yeah, I bet he was mad. Yeah, POW, you don't pay for those.
1: Yeah, he was bitten mad.
0: I don't blame him. It's just like Pioneer plates, too. You get a Pioneer plate on your car, at least in North Dakota, that's a one-time fee. Just like the old plate I got on my car, it's a one-time fee, and you're good to go. Thanks, Rich. Appreciate it. John, Jay Thomas Show.
2: Hey, Jane.
0: Hey.
2: the Twit card started in after 9/11.
0: Mm-hmm.
2: Transportation worker credentials. Okay. So me and four friends went down to the cities, had to bring all kinds of identification. Mine got kicked back to begin with. I ended up having to get somebody to sign off on it, and it expired.
0: And what card was it?
2: A Twit card.
0: What's that?
2: It's a Twit card. Transportation worker. So you can get into the ports.
0: Oh, okay. Okay.
2: Okay. You got it?
0: Yep.
2: So anyway, I was out trucking. I came back and mine had expired by a day. I went to renew it and they said, that doesn't qualify. I said, what do you mean it doesn't qualify? They said, it does not qualify for identification.
0: Yeah, but that's because it's expired.
2: By a date.
0: Yeah, I know. I just went through this with my driver's license. It expired. I kid you
3: it's
0: not.
3: It's not a form of legal identification once it expires.
0: I know. It sucks, John. I know. Look, this is the only reason I knew my driver's license expired back in June, because my birthday was middle of June. And I had just gotten my real ID like a year before. So it's my fault, I assumed that once I went to a real ID, that just started the clock over for the 4 years. So I go to buy some beer, and give her my ID, and she's like, "Give me your ID again. It's not going through." And I'm like, "Well, it should go through." And she did it. She goes, "Is this expired?" And I'm like, "Well, no, I just renewed it like a year ago," and looked at it, and sure enough, it expired, and because it expired, it was not a legal ID anymore.
3: Right.
0: I couldn't even buy cigarettes, John, until I got my new license.
2: Have a good day, Jay.
0: Thanks, buddy. Appreciate it. I know it's a pain, John. It is. One day. It was the day after it expired. And like, nope, can't accept it. It's not a legal ID anymore. Mm-hmm. It's like, that makes no sense, though. And I get what John said. That makes no sense. Nothing's changed. It's still an ID, but it's not considered legal anymore.
3: After it expires. Yeah,
0: exactly. All right, Jim's calling back from Moorhead. Okay, Jim, so what did she ask from you at the DMV over there in Moorhead?
4: Either a birth certificate or a passport.
0: And she is wrong, 100% wrong.
4: And just like your other caller, a proof of residency.
0: Nope.
4: Like an electric bill or property tax statement.
0: Nope. She's the only time, and I've looked up Minnesota's rules for real ID. The only time you would have to show that is if your address changed.
5: Mm-hmm.
0: Otherwise, yeah. Nope.
6: So no changes.
0: She needs to be retrained then. So people, yeah. I'm glad you brought this up because I wonder how many other people have gone through this.
4: Well, like the other guy said, I went to get my picture taken, and she says, you got to take your glasses off. I said, that's not me with my glasses off. I said, see that sign behind you that's got like 4-inch letters on it? I took my glasses off. I said, I can't read that now. I said, I am never driving without my glasses. If an officer pulls me over, they need to see me with glasses.
0: What'd she say? Nope.
4: We had a good time. She lives in North Dakota. She says, there's a reason I don't live in Minnesota. She says, I try to do my best here is all I can do.
0: Yeah.
4: And we had a very good time, very good conversation. Well. And I had gone home and got my stuff and came back.
0: Sure.
4: No animosity toward her. She's just trying to do her job to the best of her ability.
0: Well, exactly. And it could be not even her. It could be the training she got for Real ID. The powers to be or higher ups don't understand Minnesota's rules, and they should. You know, she's just doing her job.
4: Exactly. Yeah, no, that was a very, very good time there. And when I left, I said, well, enough of this having a good time. I said, you got complaining customers to take care of.
0: That's funny. All right, Jim, thanks for calling back. Appreciate it. How much time do I got, Ronnie?
3: You got probably minute and 38 seconds.
0: All right, fire it off. Let's do it.
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0: All right, there you go. We will take caller number 9. We do it every time. 701-293-9000, number 9. You are the next qualifier for the Gridiron Getaway to Las Vegas.
3: And there's a little caveat as well. Bonus? You get a bonus entry because it was a best of last Friday.
0: So if you don't get in this time, we'll do another one later on this afternoon. Get you some of that, in the words of Richard Rollins. All right. 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Jay Thomas Show.

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11: The USDA has accepted more than 2.2 million acres into the Conservation Reserve Program, CRP, for fiscal year 2026, following what the agency describes as a highly competitive enrollment period. This spring, producers submitted nearly 2.5 million acres for consideration under general, grassland, and continuous CRP signups. Nearly 1.5 million acres of CRP are set to expire on September 30th of this year. Producers submitted offers to re-enroll 982,000 of those acres, while another 1.5 million acres were offered for new enrollment.
10: That's today's Focus on the Field with Bridget Riedel, your ag industry expert. 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
13: Letting the MOU end. I'm Jack Callahan, Fox News. President Trump says the U.S. will not seek an extension to the 60-day ceasefire with Iran that was designed to give peace talks a chance. The president telling reporters in the Oval Office this afternoon Iran wants a deal.
14: But they're not going to make the kind of a deal that I feel is necessary. Look, we're in there for one reason. Iran cannot have a nuclear weapon. You understand that? Iran cannot have a nuclear weapon. And they won't have a nuclear weapon.
13: The president claimed that oil prices are coming down and will continue to unless we decide to do something far more drastic than we're doing. The president's Mideast envoy Jared Kushner met for several hours today with Israel's Prime Minister Netanyahu about the future of Gaza. Kushner telling Fox News,
15: "We had a very, very good meeting. We were there for almost 4 hours with him and his team going through all the different details. I think there were some valid concerns that they raised that we were able to address. And we were able to go through some of the misunderstandings and misinformation that's been out."
13: Netanyahu had previously rejected Israel's withdrawal from Gaza as proposed by the president's peace board until Hamas has been fully disarmed. The state murder trial of admitted killer Luigi Mangione will not begin next month as scheduled. A New York state judge has scheduled a hearing for October 9th on Mangione's bid to have the charges thrown out. He contends his guilty plea last week to federal charges in the death of United Healthcare CEO Brian Thompson would make a state trial double jeopardy, which is unconstitutional. Opening statements have been heard and testimony begun in the trial of Dwayne Davis, charged with murder and the death of rapper Tupac Shakur 3 decades ago in a drive-by shooting in Las Vegas. Davis is not accused of pulling the trigger, but of hiring the gunman and supplying the weapon. Stocks at the close, the Dow unofficially down 272 points. 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
13: Nothing official yet on what killed actress Hayden Panettiere, but Fox's William Longines reports there are signs.
20: According to 911 audio obtained by the New York Post, Hayden Panettiere suffered a cardiac arrest, possibly from an overdose. The call came in around 2 p.m. on Sunday in Greenville, South Carolina, from an unidentified friend. After one dispatcher calls Panettiere, quote, an unresponsive female in cardiac arrest, another says medics are at her apartment treating a, quote, overdose with CPR in progress. Police say no signs of foul play and no cause of death revealed by the family, meaning we'll have to wait for the coroner's report for the cause of death.
13: TMZ is now reporting that Narcan used to reverse opioid overdoses was found in Panettiere's apartment. The prosecution rested its case this morning in the murder trial of Lindsay Clancy, the Massachusetts woman who's charged with strangling her 3 children. Among the first defense witnesses called today, Clancy's mother and sister, recounting how they saw her become increasingly anxious, paranoid, and suicidal in the months before the killings. The defense blames them on postpartum psychosis. A new survey finds which states are best and worst for women's equality.
21: New rankings by WalletHub found that Hawaii is the best state in the country when it comes to women's rights, followed by Maryland, Alaska, Maine, and Vermont to round out the top 5. They used data from the 50 states, looking at workplace environment, education and health, and political empowerment. Maryland had the smallest work hours and income gaps, with women's median weekly earnings only 1.4% lower than men's. Hawaii had the smallest political representation gap, with no gender disparity in the U.S. Senate and House of Representatives. The bottom five states on the list were South Carolina at number 46, followed by Idaho, Texas, Oklahoma, and Utah in last place. Tanya J. Powers, Fox News.
13: And I'm Jack Callahan, and this is Fox News.
0: Partly cloudy skies for this afternoon. We can't rule out an isolated shower with highs in the mid-80s and a southwest wind at 10 to 20 switching to the northwest. Then tonight, look for partly cloudy skies, lows in the upper 50s and a north wind at 5 to 10. And partly cloudy on Tuesday, breezy northwest winds, a few scattered showers possible with highs in the mid to upper 70s. And then sunny skies on Wednesday with highs in the low 80s. From the Flag Skywatch Weather Center, I'm Chief Meteorologist Dean Wysocki.
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0: right, we got a like a ton of emails to get to. Let's get these out of the way, and then we'll hit some other topics here. Back to the whole Minnesota DMV there in Moorhead.
1: Yeah,
0: the gal's just doing her job. It sounds like they're being given the wrong information from their higher ups on how the real ID works in Minnesota. You don't need to bring in your All right.
1: Wade C is our qualifier, by the way, and we do have one more shot before 5 o'clock.
0: Yeah, we'll do one more to get caught up because we were doing a best of on Friday for the.
1: Sounded like we were here though.
0: Gridiron, get away. Phones were busy. Is that what you're saying?
1: Yes. And at least 8 emails that I counted.
0: Yeah. All right. These are emails. Phone lines are open 701-293-9000. Jay, I just renewed my Class A CDL Real ID in Jamestown in July and did not have to bring all the stuff in again after the first time I got my Real ID. Before I went, I called the Bismarck DMV and asked that question. Said I didn't need to bring all that proof after the first Real ID. Wow, it makes no sense. Let's see. Jay, even if your information changed and your address changed, your passport isn't renewed for 10 years, so it could still have the wrong address on it. Well, we looked up the rules there. Another email. Jay, it's so cute how you think because it's a federal thing, all states should be the same. You know better. Yeah, that's why we looked it up there, Duran. Don't be smart ass. Let's see. Jay, I had to remove my glasses for driver's license pick. They made the lady in front of me remove her wig. Really?
1: Well, I mean, your true self.
0: You got to be, And that is that something that's new to Real ID? I'm guessing it has to be removing your glasses.
1: My understanding is that has been procedure for a while. We don't want anything on your face, anything like we have to get your true image.
0: Now, here's another one. Just Jay, FYI, I had to take off my glasses for my license renewal in North Dakota last year. So it is a thing. Let's see. Jay from Minnesota got a postcard saying needed to renew commercial driver's license. Didn't say anything about needing a birth certificate, but when I went to renew, then I was told I needed a birth certificate and proof of residence. Couldn't they have put that information on the postcard? Well, they didn't put that information on the postcard, listener, because you don't need that in Minnesota. These people evidently have got to be told, they're being told the wrong information, the people that are working at the DMV. I've looked it up multiple times. And when I checked this email out, I looked it up again. And no, you do not. Even with your commercial driver's licenses, you do not need to bring a birth certificate. All you have to do is know your social security number. If your address changed, then a proof of your address. That's it. There's no birth certificate, any of that stuff. So they're being trained improperly. In Minnesota, commercial driver's license requires a birth certificate at renewal. That's nothing new. It's not required for a non-commercial license. Got to the DMV website, and you'll be shocked at how easy they make it for an illegal to get a driver's license. And by the way, Jay, accident near Reynolds. Yes, we know about that. Appreciate it. Let's see. All right, let me grab Jay here, then more of these emails. Jay, you're up. Jay Thomas Show.
2: Yeah, way back when I used to be on an ambulance service.
0: Okay.
2: And when you have to ID with the highway patrol somebody that died in an accident, they may not have their glasses, wig, or whatever on, so I think that might be the reason they make it take it off.
0: Okay, that would make sense, too. Yeah, that would make perfect sense.
2: Personal experience. Yeah. That's personal experience I had years back. Yeah.
0: I know I've always had to take my hat off, you know, anytime I've read, even before Real ID, it's like, yep, you got to take your hat off. But that would make sense, Jay, yeah, so God forbid something happens, it's okay.
2: Yep,
0: that's
2: what we had to do.
0: Okay.
2: Held his driver's license next to his face, and the patrolman says, "Is that him?" And said, "Sure is."
0: Oof. Here's my question for people that wear wigs. So, I mean, do they ask ladies at the DMV when they're going to get their license picture taken? "Excuse me, ma'am, did you take your wig off, or do you wear a wig?" I mean, how do they do that? Because You don't want to tell somebody to take their wig off and they go, like, wait, this isn't a wig. This is my real hair. What are you implying here?
2: Well, if you were involved in an accident, it's very likely you may not still have your wig on either.
0: Yeah, that's true. That's true. Jay, appreciate it. Let's see. Jay, I renewed my real ID driver's license a year ago at Jamestown. No issues. Had to remove my hat and glasses for the photo. And yes, Jay, that's been standard for years. Same thing here, but 10 years ago, went to renew concealed carry permit in North Dakota. Came back rejected because I was wearing glasses. In old permit photo, I was wearing glasses, but they changed the rules. Okay. Jay, remember the trucking accidents that killed people? They had no CDLs. They were illegals. Couldn't read or write. Came out of California. Did you hear of anybody going to jail? Well, we're not talking about that right now, but my answer is, as of now, I think the Florida one, I know that dude went to jail.
1: That's correct. And a correction on that, the one that caused the accidents in California, as far as we know, they were issued CDLs from California.
0: Hey, Jay, look up, I'm not going to say the lady's name on the air, on Facebook. She works at the Moorhead DMV. She's been there for years. She would probably come on your show. She runs the Women's Biker Club in Moorhead, a really good person. And yeah, Jay, you go tell a woman she needs to be retrained. Let me know how that works out for you. I'm just saying, if you're having people bring stuff in that they don't have to, that turns into a pain in the rear end.
1: It does. And you're also giving out incorrect information working for the state. Yeah.
0: Jay, license expired on my birthday in Minnesota, which is November 11th. Forgot it was Veterans Day, so there I came still. Next day came, one was open, and even though license was expired, I didn't need to take everything all over, but I wanted real ID, so couldn't use my expired license, so brought everything I could, was all good, paid, etc. 2 months later, I'm thinking, this is my license that's in the mail. Nope, one of the things the lady accepted was not good enough for them.
1: Oh.
0: So I took care of it and finally got my license. Let's see. Jay, I don't think the glasses come off so it doesn't interfere with facial recognition. Don't you think the glasses come off so it doesn't interfere with facial recognition software? No.
1: Well, I didn't want to get the flock camera people all stirred up.
0: We're going to get them stirred up here in a little bit.
1: Well, that's good.
0: Let's see. Jay, regarding license plates, I lost the front bumper in a minor collision to my 88 Cutlass. And what I did while waiting for a new bumper was bolt a 2x6 board in its place and centered and screwed on my license plate for the vehicle. Fargo Police Department told me as long as I displayed a front plate, I was okay. Well, yeah. Doesn't matter what you display it on as long as you got it. But you don't have to display, if you're running in North Dakota, if you're running Pioneer plates or any classic plates like that, you do not have to display a front plate.
1: And that's only if you're running those type of plates.
0: Yeah.
1: Okay.
0: And if you're running like what I have, an original plate,
1: yeah,
0: I don't need two of them. Okay. Because if you got the Pioneer plates, I believe it's you only have to display it on the back, but the second plate has to be in that vehicle somewhere, whether it's in the trunk or whatever.
1: Sure.
0: But not with original plates. You only need one plate.
1: Okay.
0: Let's see. Flock camera email. Or data center email. That one's going to be a treat. let's see. Another one. Jay came up I-29 from south Sunday afternoon. Could not believe it. Just south of Abercrombie exit on the east side of I-29. Estimate at least 2 miles of solar panels being installed, probably a half mile wide. Anyone heard of this installation and why in North Dakota? Didn't this come up about a year ago on the show?
1: Someone contacted us on that and asked if we knew anything about it.
0: We couldn't get any answers on it. So
1: yep.
0: Anybody know what's going on with the solar panels down by Abercrombie? I know this came up on this program, and at that time we couldn't find any answers on it. 2 miles of solar panels being installed, probably says a half mile wide. So if anybody down there in Abercrombie area knows what the solar panels are for, 701-293-9000. See if we can get an answer for that listener. All right, let's see. Jay, what do you think of Governor Armstrong raising concerns about flock cameras last week? He acknowledged the technology may have value, but also pointed out the privacy risks of giving government the ability to track vehicle movements without strong safeguards. You'd have to think he wouldn't have mentioned the issue if he didn't recognize these concerns himself, right? Love the show. Take care. I did not. I maybe that happened when I was out of town. I'll have to look it up. Wouldn't surprise me with Governor Armstrong's background as a defense attorney. That doesn't surprise me. I don't have a problem with people having concerns.
1: And Drew Wrigley has said the same thing.
0: It's people are buying into a lot of BS that's floating around out there, and they're using narratives to get these things taken away that are that I think, my opinion, are ridiculous narratives. I don't have a problem with people question everything in the world we live in. But, you know, the argument now that there's been 50 officers around the country that have been doing nefarious things with these. Yeah, and that's wrong. And they should be punished to the fullest extent for that. But when when you look at the numbers, it's
1: minuscule.
0: And this whole thing of privacy on public roads, and you're not being tracked. They're not sitting there looking. Do you know how many pictures these cameras take? They're not sitting. They're tracking somebody if they're looking for somebody that's committed a crime or a missing child. Law enforcement's just used it for a human trafficking, a kidnapping out of Canada over the weekend.
1: Yeah, I saw that story.
0: Down in Alexandria.
1: Exactly.
0: Some guy grabbed another dude, kidnapped him out of, I think it was Winnipeg, and they were able to nail this dude. The guy was finally able to get away, but the police found the alleged kidnapper in Alexandria. How? Using flock cameras. What else did they use it over the weekend? There was another incident they used it just over the weekend. And stolen vehicle out of Fargo. They found it in Perham.
1: Right.
0: Guy stole the vehicle. Doug, Jay Thomas Show.
3: Yeah, gee, that solar farm out here west of Abercrombie.
0: Yeah, what is that?
3: It's 3,400 acres. Actually, it was going to be a little bit bigger, but they've gotten better solar panels.
0: Yep.
3: So they cut the acreage a little bit.
0: Okay.
3: On it. And it's raising hell with the road out there, but they're supposedly going to fix the one for the county roads out there when they get done with it. But they're building their own network of roads in there for, service trails. And it's quite a project.
0: But what are they for? Who are they for? What are they for? Who's putting them up?
3: Well, it started out as a company out of Texas, and they recently sold it, I think last year, to Otter Tail Power Company.
0: Okay, so it's an Otter Tail deal.
3: Yep.
0: Okay.
3: Yep.
0: Are people?
3: I mean, the tax money, the township is doubling their income for the year.
0: Wow. Okay.
3: Just off of that, and like I say, it's 3,400 acres, and some of that land that they're building on.
0: Yeah.
3: Wouldn't even grow decent tumbleweeds.
0: Okay, so it's bad land. Okay, so it's being got bad land that's being put to good use.
3: There's some good land towards the west end of it, west of the interstate, but some of that land east of the interstate, like I say, it wouldn't even grow tumbleweeds on it.
0: Okay, all right. Well, that answers that. We always get the answers on this program. Doug, appreciate it. Thank you, brother, for the information. As Doug gave us that information, you folks listening online on terrestrial radio, nobody heard it because another damn EAS fired off.
1: Severe thunderstorm warning now in effect for Clay County beginning at 3:18.
0: Yeah, take a look out there if you look to the north and east there, Ronnie.
1: Yes, I see.
0: All right, folks, we're back on the air. And,
1: sorry about that.
0: Well, what are you apologizing for? You don't fire off the EAS.
1: No, one more time.
0: One more time, severe thunderstorm warning or watch?
1: Severe thunderstorm warning just issued for Clay County at 3:18 and goes until 4:18 this afternoon.
0: Okay. All right. So there you go. Now, you folks that were listening on terrestrial radio, EAS went off. You didn't hear. So a gentleman calls us, Doug calls us from down there by Abercrombie. And Jim, hang on. You're next. Ryan in Aberdeen, you're coming up. Regarding that solar farm, it was a company out of Texas. And they sold it to Otter Tail Power. It's 34 acres, smaller than what it was originally going to be. I'm sorry, 3,400 acres. And the township down there is doubling their tax income because of this. And it's on land that's so bad you couldn't even grow tumbleweed, he said. So that's not taking any good land out of production, anything like that, and it's bringing some tax base into the county. Jim, you're up, Jay Thomas Show.
4: Yeah, hi. I was going to answer on that solar thing, but you know, to me, it sounds like a really smart farmer out there woke up and realized they make a hell of a lot of money not farming that land, getting lease payments, not having to put inputs into it or anything else. And a lot of those solar things, you can graze cattle, goats, whatever you want underneath them. And instead of growing corn for ethanol, where you have all these inputs, and you have a net loss of energy immediately, as opposed to the solar, which has a net, you know, a positive flow of energy. I don't know why all these farmers are. They're so against solar panels. But, you know, look at what they have to do. We're growing corn to turn it into fuel at a loss of energy. Okay, and they're having to spend all this money, but they could be putting up solar panels, getting paid very good money per acre, and not having to do a damn thing. You know,
0: well, in this land,
4: the more the better.
0: Yeah, and I don't know if this was county. I'm wondering if this was county. If not, it sounds well. According to Doug, he said it was bad land anyway. You couldn't grow anything on it, so why let it? You know, might as well make some money off it. Jim, appreciate the phone call. I'm running out of time here. Let's see. And boy, every time I go down to, hang on, Ryan, you're going to be next. Speaking of Amber Crombie, so I cannot believe the amount of wind, you don't call them windmills, what do you call these
1: turbines?
0: Things? Turbines, whatever, that they have in South Dakota.
1: Yeah.
0: It is crazy how many wind turbines are down there. Ryan in Aberdeen, Jay Thomas Show.
5: You know, the biggest disadvantage to solar panels is not what happens when they're installed, Jay. It's how they have to be manufactured. A lot of chemicals go into doping the semiconductors in these panels. And the heat that they generate by absorbing sunlight, the waste heat, degrades them. So they have to be replaced from time to time. And that requires more semiconductors, more rare earth minerals, more chemicals to dope the semiconductors. I'm not saying I am against solar panels at all times, you know, and everywhere, but there are, just like anything, disadvantages and trade-offs. And if you want to put them on your land, great.
0: Yeah.
5: But there are, I'm sure, unintended consequences. And at some point in the future, some of these farmers that think they got a prime deal for land that they're not using for any other agricultural purpose, they may come to think someday, well, maybe this really wasn't worth it. Maybe this was more hassle. There was all this junk they didn't tell me about. That is a distinct possibility whenever you cut any kind of deal.
1: Well, case in point, you think about the windmills, turbines,
0: the blades. They can't figure out what to do with them things.
1: And on top of that, my understanding is the Obama era brakes and all of those things are gone.
0: Oh, yeah. I don't know what Otter Tail's doing with this, Ryan. I don't know if they're using it to help supplement their power or if it's for a specific project. But you're right. It's just like the whole electric car thing. You know, hey, if I get an electric car, I'm saving the planet. No, not necessarily, because of everything that has to go into the strip mining to get all the minerals to get these. Then you got to dispose of these things. I'm like you, Ryan. I don't have a problem with alternative energies. My problem with it is we're never told the whole real story about, you know, okay, what goes into manufacturing this stuff. And, you know, there's always a downfall, you know, and thinking that we can depend solely on solar and wind. That's just not reality.
1: But it's you're not supposed to pay any attention to that, Gray. Jay. Right. Those aren't real concerns. It's about Mother Earth being green.
0: Ryan, I know what that solar farm is for, Ryan. You know what it's for? All the flock cameras are putting up. Oh!
1: Oh, boy.
0: Okay, there it is. There it is. Jay crossed the line.
1: I can hear everybody's Apple Watch breaking right now.
0: Exactly. Thanks, Ryan. Appreciate it. Glad you're listening down there in Aberdeen. Another email. Jay, when we chatted about those solar panels on your show a while back, the soil is so saline and low, it supposedly never produced a good crop. That's what I remember about it. Keep up the great work. And that's what Doug was saying to call it.
1: Yeah, bad land anyway. Yeah.
0: Another one, Jay, there is not a net loss of energy producing ethanol. Your last caller brought that up. The solar panels, however, will never offset their carbon footprint to produce the same as the wind towers. The best explanation is Billy Bob Thornton's character in Landman when he's telling, oh, that is a great scene, when he's telling the lawyer lady that there's nothing blank and green about it. It's just an alternative energy. And he's right. That's what it is. It's just an alt. That is probably one of the greatest lines from Billy Bob Thornton in Landman, explaining the woke liberal lawyer.
1: And
0: that
1: they hated every second of it, too.
0: No, this is reality.
1: But it's
0: it is dead on, true.
1: Yeah.
0: I was talking to somebody that worked the, we were filming, I can't remember who we were filming, somewhere out western North Dakota. And, one of the folks running for West Fargo City Commission and got the seat. And he had worked the oil fields out in North Dakota for quite a while, put himself through school. And I had asked him, said, have you ever seen Landman? Is Landman pretty close to, you know, what it's like out in the oil patch? And he said, I haven't watched that. He said, you know what? The wife and I are going to, we'll check it out. So he texts me after that weekend and goes, oh my God, that is the greatest show on television. He said, it is so dead on the money to reality, what really goes on in the oil patches.
1: Wow.
0: Like, really? He goes, yes, that is dead on the money. All right, hang on, callers. We'll grab some more of your calls. We come back. Jay Thomas Show.

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7: From the Flagg Family News Center, I'm Chris Larson. The Fargo City Commission tonight is set to act on the appointment of the public health officer. Fargo CAS Public Health Director Jen Fall says Dr. Tim Mahoney, the former mayor, has accepted the position of a health officer. If approved by the City Commission tonight, Mahoney would take over for Dr. Jesse Lindemann, who returned to private practice. A popular eatery in Moorhead is closing its doors. Rustica Eatery and Tavern, located in the Kassenborg building, has been a pillar of Moorhead for more than 12 years. They say their final day of service is Saturday, August 29th. The owner said in a Facebook post that they have decided not to renew their lease in the building. They say in their final weeks, the menu will change, but they'll do their best to offer as many of the favorites as possible. And a regional healthcare system has announced a leadership promotion. Heather Strandell is moving to the position of Chief Operating Officer at Ultra Health System on September 17th. In a statement on social media, CEO Todd Forkel says that Strandell is, quote, well-positioned to lead our operations and continue the pursuit of Ultra's vision and fulfillment of our mission. From the Flagg Family News Center, I'm Chris Larson.
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10: Partly cloudy skies for this afternoon. We can't rule out an isolated shower with highs in the mid-80s and a southwest wind at 10 to 20 switching to the northwest. Then tonight, look for partly cloudy skies, lows in the upper 50s and a north wind at 5 to 10. And partly cloudy on Tuesday, breezy northwest winds, a few scattered showers possible with highs in the mid to upper 70s. And then sunny skies on Wednesday with highs in the low 80s. From the Flag Skywatch Weather Center, I'm Chief Meteorologist Dean Wysocki.
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17: 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Main man Jay Thomas filling in for me. I'm on a little vacay.
18: 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My TiVo's rolling on all the crazy that you can handle. The gang is still here. Jim Miller with the news. James has the scores. And Dean, of course, has the latest forecast.
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20: .337 Jay Thomas Show. Severe thunderstorm warning for Clay County. Until about 4:15. Got a seller concerned about the popped up. Looks like up to 1 inch hail, 60 mile an hour winds, and it looks like this thing is going to, you folks listening in the Hawley area, it's coming your way. It's going to go skirt just north of Hawley. So we'll keep you updated here. Again, this goes until 4:15. Lake Park, right around 4:10 or so. You'll see it. It's moving about 25 miles an hour off to the east southeast. So there you go. That's the latest that we have for you. All right, 701-293-9000, email studio at WDOYradionow.com. All right, before I get back to the phones and Hal, the solar deal over there that we're talking about?
1: Yeah.
20: Emailer was wondering about. It was formerly the Flickertail Solar Project, and it was bought from they're a Texas-based group, bought by Ottertail. It's going to be used as a utility scale commercial solar generation facility to supply what they say, of course, renewable electricity to Ottertail Power Company. And Ottertail, it's part of the company meeting the state of Minnesota's requirements and corporate goals as well. So there you go. They expect it to achieve full commercial operation by 2028. Projected to generate $23.8 million in local and state tax revenue over its 35-year lifespan. So there you go. All right, back to the phones. Hal, Jamestown, Jay Thomas Show.
21: Yeah, the worst thing the Democrat libtard have ever done is claiming that there's renewable energy. And did they just skip eighth grade, or are they doing it on purpose? I mean, we've known the energy can only change state, and there's only so much in the universe for 400 years.
20: Well, I'm not understanding where you're going. Are you saying there's only so much?
21: Renewable in front of energy is a total lie.
20: Yeah, it's just energy. I'm with you on that. It's energy, whether it's from the wind or the sun or
21: much in the whole universe. Well, we can't get any more, or we can't make any more.
20: Well,
1: that is your physics lesson.
21: Anymore. It's all we have.
20: Well, you're saying at some point the wind's going to stop blowing?
21: No, I'm just saying that all energy in the universe is fixed. It's all we have. I mean, you can't. It'll only change state.
20: Yeah. Well, Hal, that's way over my head. That's Hal, I didn't do too well in physics.
1: Hal
20: class.
1: Paying attention in physics.
20: There I did not. Yeah. Hal, appreciate it. Alex Enderlin, Jay Thomas Show.
22: Yeah, say I got a couple things on my mind that I feel, in my opinion, are some of the biggest scams in the government. I'm only 30-some years old.
20: Okay, but hold on a second. Hold on before you go any further. Are you on a Bluetooth?
22: No.
20: Okay, because you're really muffled. It's hard to hear you.
22: Oh, my bad. Probably the AC going.
20: All right, fix that so we can hear you.
22: My bad. But the biggest thing that comes to my head right now, and I just heard somebody talk about it a few minutes ago,

0: what's your next government scam?
1: Well, I just want to leave it with that for now.
0: Okay.
1: I call and listen all the time.
0: I love it.
1: I appreciate it.
2: No, it's good to hear people, younger people listening.
0: Exactly.
2: Yes.
0: Yeah, we love that.
1: I started very young with my father.
0: Yeah, it usually starts with dad or a crazy uncle.
2: Thanks, Dad.
0: That's usually how it starts. Thanks, Alex. Appreciate it. That stuff. So I don't know enough about it. It's so over my head.
2: Well, yeah, and there's another particular issue because of what it's been able to do for corn farmers in both North Dakota and South Dakota. I mean, it's kind of an emotional issue, and you can find people who will defend both sides of it. So
0: yeah, exactly. Let's see, Jay. I'm buying a used, worn out EV just to scrap it in Greta Thunberg's backyard. Where's my?
2: Yeah, I was gonna say.
3: How dare you?
0: There it is. Yeah. Couldn't find it. That's funny. Let's see. Regarding flock cameras. Hey, Jay, it cracks me up that everybody is upset about flock cameras. We pay thousands of dollars for a phone that is made in China.
2: There it is.
0: Thank you. Do they honestly think that we are not being tracked every second of the day? What happens when all of our phones turn off at the same time? Then what? I'm with you. Look, there's things I'm concerned about that people would probably go, really, really, Jay, that's what you're concerned about? Come on, man, find something else. So the concern that people have with flock cameras, I get it. You know, then you start buying into all the BS out there. They're being tracked. They're watching. Look, they're not looking in your backyard. They're not looking in your vehicle. Again, I'm a person that I can care. If it's a tool that helps law enforcement and it's not being abused, I have no problem with it. Now, has it been abused?
2: In other places,
0: sure,
2: yeah.
0: Sure it has. It has in here. But Fargo, as well as West Fargo, have put in some pretty, pretty tough parameters when it comes to flock cameras, who can see, who has access to it. All right, you had the protest here in Fargo on Saturday. I'm going to try to dive into that this afternoon a little bit. But let's take a look at one of the big arguments right now is, you know, I don't want to be tracked. Well, then I said this last week. I'll say it again. Then take that phone in your hand and throw it in the garbage. Destroy it because it is tracking you 24/7. Well, if I shut off my Jeep, no, it's still tracking you.
2: Or if you ever walk in front of a Ring camera.
0: That's watching you.
2: If you ever.
0: I don't want people looking in my backyard. These aren't looking in your backyard.
2: If you're going into the parking lot of any suburban mall, shopping center, grocery store.
0: Yeah.
2: Inside for that matter.
0: You know, Fargo's had these since 2024. Now, all of a sudden, it's a problem. You know why it's a problem? Because some chat bots set up on social media decided, let's make this the next great thing to protest.
2: Yeah, because you're buying into the garbage.
0: Exactly. Again, concerns? I get it. I get it. But again, get rid of your phone. You might as well throw away your Alexas. Get rid of those. Oh, that smart TV that you have hanging on your wall? You might as well take that thing and get rid of it. Scrap it, too. Oh, that car you're driving? You don't think that car's tracking what you're doing? Oh, it's tracking what you're doing.
2: Ask an insurance company.
0: Exactly. So you might as well go find something from 30, 40 years ago to drive if you're that concerned.
2: Model A should work.
0: Those satellites up in the sky, you don't think that? I mean, come on.
2: Yeah. We all saw the little blurry nub that ended up becoming Osama bin Laden.
0: You know? Well, you're on a roll today, aren't you? Hang on, callers. So one of the arguments now that's out there, yes, it's an argument to a point, but you're taking it too far. So we know at least 50 law enforcement officers around the country have been officially charged with or accused of misusing these flock camera systems and the license plate readers across the United States. Institute for Justice, they say they've documented well over 100 total incidences of abuse with these cameras. Okay. That's wrong. Those people should be punished. The vast majority of documented cases involving officers using the cameras to track ex-wives, girlfriends, or romantic rivals. In one case, a Georgia police chief tracked his ex-girlfriend roughly 600 times. In Florida, an arrested Haines City officer allegedly checked flock cameras.

0: Hammer 717 times to track his estranged wife. In Texas, a deputy used a system tens of thousands of times to track a woman. We'll finish the more. I got more information on this. We'll finish that in a second. Dean Wysocki is in the studio right now. Okay, this warning. What, Holly? Just north of Holly it's going to hit?
1: Yeah, between Hitterdal and Holly. I think it's going to go. The main part of this cell is going to track between Hitterdal and Holly. I think just north of Holly.
0: Okay.
1: Just north of there. As we're already getting reports of quarter-size hail and 50-mile-an-hour winds. We're getting some reports of this cell, and most of it's in open country right now, and we're getting reports of possible 1.5-inch diameter hail in the core of this. Again, since it's in open country, it's hard to verify, but radar is indicating the possibility of 1.5-inch diameter size hail. And again, this severe thunderstorm warning for northeastern Clay County until 4:15. So again, 50-mile-an-hour winds and quarter-size hail has already been reported, and we're getting some indications by radar of the possibility of about 1.5-inch size diameter hail. And again, this is going to go just north of the Holly area.
0: All right. Done at 4:15, I believe.
1: Yeah, correct. Correct. Okay. And there may be more warnings issued or extended eastward from this cell that's in Clay County as well.
0: Right. No circulation or anything like
1: that? No. Okay. No rotation just yet, but something we'll be keeping an eye on.
0: All right. Well, I kind of ruined your golfing out.
1: Yeah, we just finished up our golf tournament, and I looked at radar. I'm like, well, time to go in.
0: Yeah, there you go. All right, keep it here. Dean will keep you updated if anything changes. Thanks, Dean. Appreciate it. Trish, you're up. Jay Thomas Show.
2: Hey, Jay. Hey. I just wanted to make one little comment about the whole flock camera business.
0: Yeah.
2: I drove by when they were doing their little protest out there and everything. Wonderful. They can do that. But the majority of those people that I saw there were actually younger people with loud mufflers. And you know darn well they're street racers.
0: Well,
2: they're the ones that are protesting it.
0: I have all that information, and I'm going to dive into that after the news at the top of the hour so people know exactly who is behind those protests. And what I find interesting is well, I'll save it for after 4 o'clock. Just listen, I'll get all that information out.
3: That's a good tease.
0: It's a good tease. I just teased you, Trish. I hope my wife's not listening. Alex and I drove by too on Saturday. Like, what the hell is going on over here now?
2: I thought they were having some big party there or something, you know. And
0: well, that's what I thought too. Until we started getting closer, then I saw the DeFlock Fargo signs, and
3: nobody said Flockapalooza. Mm-hmm. Come on,
0: Ronnie, don't give them any ideas. they'll have a big DeFlockapalooza party. All right.
2: You never know.
0: Exactly. Trish, appreciate it. Ron and Glendon, Jay Thomas Show.
4: Hey, Jay.
0: Hey.
4: Just, I'm watching that storm go northeast of me out here. Pretty gruesome looking.
0: Yeah, I can see
4: lightning, and it's dark.
0: Yeah, I can see from our studios here overlooking 29. We have a perfect shot over to your neck of the woods or that part. And yeah, it looks pretty ominous over it. Like Dean said, No circulation or anything like that, or rotation. But watch for the hail.
3: Yeah,
0: it's the hail.
4: But with these flock cameras,
0: yeah,
4: people are how worried about this? Were they concerned with COVID shots?
0: Because
4: there was supposed to be some radio isotope or something that they could track people after they had their COVID shot.
0: That's right. I forgot about that. I forgot about that because that's right.
3: Excuse me.
0: That's right, Ron. Good
3: my
0: call.
3: Reynolds wrap hat.
0: I forgot about that where, yeah, it's if you get the shot, they put, what was it, like a tracking device or something was going into you?
4: Yeah, it was something. It was some radioactive isotope,
0: yes,
4: or it was some little rice grain
0: yes
4: thing.
0: I remember that. Thanks for bringing that one up. Now you're getting people stirred up. Thanks, Ron. Appreciate it. I completely forgot about that. Okay. So now entire groups of officers have faced consequences simultaneously. Example, 5 officers in Albany, Georgia, actually, and multiple personnel in Savannah, Georgia, were recently fired or criminally investigated for unauthorized tracking. Now, because of all the concern on these flock cameras, I'm serious. I lose zero sleep over these things. Flock Safety introduced some sweeping mandatory security updates, including forcing officers now to type in a specific criminal case number for every search they do, and rolling out an automated audit assistance tool to flag abnormal search patterns. And again, Fargo went to, you can go to their portal online and they you know, you see how many, what is it, how many times it's been accessed.
3: Yeah, they created a portal. And I just read somewhere lowered, in a proactive manner, lowered the data storage from 30 to 7 days.
0: That's what Flock is recommending. Yeah. And still people go, well, it's not enough, 48 hours. Well, 48 hours, I think, is that's no. So the whole crime, hey, there's been 50 law enforcement officers out there that abuse these things. And that's wrong. They should be punished.
3: And from our estimation, they are being punished.
0: They are. But here's the thing. Well, there's no oversight. There's plenty of oversight where we live. Okay? I just want to put these numbers out to you. So you have 50 law enforcement officers. Oh, let's even go with the, according to the Institute for Justice, they've documented over 100 total incidents. Okay, let's just go with that number. There are roughly anywhere from 737 to 750,000 full-time sworn law enforcement officers in the United States. Think about that. And you've got 100 working across 18,000 different federal, state, and local agencies. Your argument holds no water. You're going to have people go rogue, whether it's in law enforcement, radio, doctors, lawyers, politicians.
3: Oh, yeah.
0: This, a lot every of them. Group has people to go rogue. Here's my, if this is your concern, how about this? Would you feel better? And this is what states could do this. North Dakota could do this. Minnesota could do this. How about this? To send a message to anybody that wants to go rogue on these Flock cameras and start tracking, you know, people for their own personal or vendettas, or how about this? There is no warning. There's no slap on the wrist. If you're caught misusing a Flock system, your law enforcement or any official for that matter, it is a mandatory felony. And you are done in law enforcement. No more peace officer license for you ever again. How about that for a punishment? Would that help you feel better? Jay Thomas Show.
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17: There is a back channel with Iran. I'm Jack Callahan, Fox News. On the day the 60-day ceasefire agreement with Iran ended, President Trump, in an interview with Fox News, confirming there are conversations going on with Iran's Revolutionary Guard. Mideast envoy Jared Kushner telling Fox's Trey Yingst they've been productive.
18: There's really not a lot of trust between America and Iran after all these years of not having these relations and dialogues. But obviously, they're engaging in a very strong way, and that's quite positive. But we're not there yet on an understanding, and President Trump's going to be very patient. He doesn't want to rush to a deal. He'll make the right deal when the right deal is ready.
17: The president telling reporters in the Oval Office this afternoon Iran wants to make a deal, just not the kind of deal he feels is necessary. Envoy Kushner also met with Israel's Prime Minister Netanyahu today to talk about the possibility of Israel withdrawing its remaining troops from Gaza. Judge will consider throwing out state murder charges against Luigi Mangione, who's admitted that he killed United Healthcare CEO Brian Thompson. Last week, Mangione pled guilty to federal charges related to Thompson's murder. His attorneys argue trying him at the state level would amount to double jeopardy. Nearly 30 years after rapper Tupac Shakur was killed in a drive-by shooting, the trial of the alleged mastermind has begun based on details in his own memoir.
19: Dwayne Keefe D. Davis is alleged to have orchestrated the shooting in 1996. Prosecutors say he didn't pull the trigger himself. Chief Deputy District Attorney Binu Pollal explains Davis's own memoir details the shooting.
20: Dwayne Davis made sure that the shooters were armed and ready to execute their revenge.
19: The 63-year-old faces one charge of murder with a deadly weapon with intent to promote a criminal gang. He has pleaded not guilty and said a memoir was written by a ghostwriter and he never read it.
17: Fox's Michelle Polino. 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
17: Opening statements begin tomorrow in the trial against Meta, accused of addicting content aimed at young users.
26: The attorneys general of California, Colorado, Kentucky, and New Jersey claim that Meta deliberately made its Instagram and Facebook platforms harmfully addictive for children. They want the judge to impose a long list of restrictions on how the platforms operate for minors, as well as up to $1.4 trillion in penalties. Meta says, quote, rather than sticking to the facts or the law, the states have instead decided to chase an outlandish payout. We stand by our record of creating strong protections for teens.
17: Ashley Webster of the Fox Business Network. The Trump administration has ordered a temporary halt to border construction projects in the Big Bend National Park in Texas. Opponents say it's spoiling a pristine environment where the natural terrain deters illegal immigration. The search for two young girls apparently kidnapped in Atlanta has a happy ending.
27: Atlanta police said 4-year-old Zola and 11-month-old Nora Cooper were found in an area neighborhood. The girls were not hurt, but the babysitter, Lakeisha Brown, has been arrested. Atlanta Police Lieutenant Christopher Butler said the arrest was made after officers got a tip from a property owner.
28: About a female staying in a trailer. That's when our fugitive unit acted on that information. And we're able to hear a baby crying from that trailer.
27: Police said Brown, who gained the girl's mother's trust, was involved in a kidnapping case a few years ago in Alabama, where Brown has an active warrant for a failure to appear in court. Gernal Scott, Fox News.
17: Wall Street closed lower for the second straight session. The Dow losing 272 points. NASDAQ dropped 84. The S&P 500 down 40. I'm Jack Callahan. This is Fox News.
29: Partly cloudy skies for this evening. We'll have temperatures slowly falling off into the 70s before bottoming out overnight in the upper 50s with a north wind at 5 to 10. Look for partly cloudy skies on your Tuesday. Breezy northwest winds and a few scattered showers throughout the area with highs in the mid to upper 70s. Then sunshine returns on Wednesday with highs in the low 80s and another chance for a few isolated showers as we head into Thursday. From the WDAY Radio Skywatch Weather Center, I'm Chief Meteorologist Dean Wysocki.
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0: Jay Thomas Show. I gotta try to get caught up on these emails. Smokes. Phone's been crazy today. I love it. Back tomorrow morning at 6 on the Flag with the wife. Filling in for Kevin Flynn this week. So check us out from 6 to 9.

0: I love Genesis, man. They were good.
1: Yeah. 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
2: Yeah, I heard they got one right next to the Alaris Center now up there in Grand Forks.
0: I think Scotty was up there for the grand opening.
2: Yeah, got some big shows coming up there, including, I think, tomorrow night, Red Clay Strays.
0: I have no idea who that is.
2: You know, country-ish.
0: Oh, this I love when people send me emails like this. This is from a listener. He's listened a long time, but now he's all PO'd at me, I guess. I don't know if I'll lose sleep over this. This must have been from, because we were talking about, I was bringing up this whole data center this morning on the Need to Know Morning Show on the Flag with Alex.
2: Yeah.
0: Oh, just I love when people take shots like this. Ooh, come on, Jared, you're better than this. Tell me the Flag takes data center and Israel's money without telling me the Flag takes data center and Israel's money.
2: Oh, are you an APAC donator?
0: It's another carbon capture pass through the Fieldstone Group. You used to be fun to listen to. Oh, my God. Would you quit acting like you're some 12-year-old child? Give me a break. What you're PO'd because I don't have the same opinion or beliefs that you have when it comes to data centers, because I don't fall through those or go down those rabbit holes. Come on, man.
2: Take my toys and go home.
0: Yeah. Yeah. No more playing in a sandbox with you, Jay. Yeah. Come on, dude. And you know what? I don't know. Take money from Israel. What is that? Does that have to do with data centers or something? Yeah,
2: there is a big...
0: Hey, let me tell you something. If data centers want to advertise with us, then they don't. But if they ever do, hey... Their check is as good as anybody else's,
2: Money clears. I mean, that's how we support employees that work here.
0: They have a right to advertise.
2: Yeah.
0: Lord. Come on.
2: The claim is, I would assume that's what it's associated with. The claim is that one of those being proposed near Mandan is an Israeli company that owns particular project.
0: All right. Okay, so let's talk about, before I get to all these emails, more of your calls, 701-293-9000, a Flock camera, it's a gift that keeps on giving. The wife and I actually saw this weekend. We didn't see the actual fight. We must have just missed it.
2: Okay.
0: It must have happened right after we drove by. So there was a protest here in Fargo on Saturday, and it was announced all over social media. So the gal, Trish, that called earlier said, yeah, these look like young kids street racers. Well, Trish, you're right. This protest was put on by two groups. One is known as the Midnight Mafia of Fargo, and the other is 701's Most Wanted. These are a couple car clubs.
2: Okay.
0: They're street racer clubs.
2: All right. It's funny. So, I guess I see the correlation. They definitely don't want flock cameras.
0: Well, but here's the thing. But that makes no sense because, once again, here you have, you're out there protesting them. And Robin Huebner from the forum went out there. She was there during it. She talked to some of the people there. You know, this David Borgen II of Fargo mentioned the Fourth Amendment of the United States Constitution. Well, guess what, Mr. Borgen? These don't fall under that as of now. Everybody's using, the cell phone, look what happened with the cell phone tracking. Whole different story, okay?
2: Yeah,
0: this has not fallen under the Supreme Court.
2: Yeah.
0: Okay, so get off the interweb. The government shouldn't be able to track us where we go when we're on the road. I feel like it's a total waste of taxpayer dollars. It's not a waste of taxpayer dollars if these cameras are working, and they are working quite frequently when it comes to helping law enforcement. Back in July, a domestic assault because of the flock cameras. The male had driven off. They were able to find this guy. The burglary of the outdoorsman where 16 firearms were stolen when these punks drove through the front door. Guess what? They used flock cameras to find and help them solve that. The stolen Honor Flight trailer, guess what? Flock cameras helped them solve that
2: one. We were wondering about that, yeah.
0: This weekend, a vehicle stolen out of Fargo, guess what? Flock cameras were able to track it to Pearl, Minnesota, where it turned into a high-speed chase. Let's see what else. Oh, that's right. Up in Canada over the weekend.
2: Human trafficking.
0: A guy, well, it wasn't even human trafficking. The guy was kidnapped by another guy, and they were able to use flock cameras to track the suspect down and found him in Alexandria, Minnesota. So don't tell me that these are a waste of tax dollars. You know, you cry about this until one of your streetcars is stolen and they're able to use flock cameras to recover your precious car. Come on, man. Chad, another dude, this Gallagher Wheeler out of Castleton, the ability to track us even if we're not doing anything wrong is just scary. Well, then throw your phone in the garbage, Gallagher. Throw your smart speaker away. Get rid of your smart TV. Get rid of your newer vehicle because it all tracks you. All of it does. This is nothing new. So anyway, you have these groups. And I have nothing against Midnight Mafia or Most Wanted. As long as you're not out there terrorizing the streets. You want every car club fight. Look, man, we raced when we were younger. The only difference was we went out on an old highway or somewhere. We didn't do it in town. I mean, once in a while, we'd, you know, bust the tires loose and stuff like that. But, I mean, there's always been street racing. It's just, it's to the point now, though, where it's just absolutely out of control. But if you're protesting this, anybody, Midnight Mafia, Fargo and 701's Most Wanted, if you're out there protesting this because we're being tracked, if this has anything to do with, and I personally, my opinion is they feel that, oh, they're going to be able to use this to catch a street racing. Well, guess what? Read up on the Sentry Code in North Dakota, because they can't use these flock cameras to bust you for racing, because in North Dakota, the police officers have to witness it. And the flock cameras do not take a picture of the person driving the vehicle. So if you're trying to hijack this whole flock camera thing, because, well, let's hijack this thing because we're concerned that they're going to be able to bust us for street racing, not in North Dakota. So anyway, now, in defense of Midnight Mafia Fargo and 701's Most Wanted, and they were very, very upfront about this. Before this whole protest became violent, they were upfront. They put their posters out on social media, and they do that when they have these get-togethers, that they don't want this. This isn't about politics. It's a nonpartisan event. It was about the flock cameras. And then some people decided to show up with anti-Trump signs. And the two groups that were there, the two car clubs said, look, don't bring these here. That's not what this protest is. This isn't about politics. It's about the flock cameras.
2: Yeah, local
0: and
2: issue.
0: And the people wouldn't leave with their signs. So one was grabbed away, and then it turned into a scuffle, and there's a little blood in here, no guts or anything like that, but some bloody noses, some scraped up elbows. And
2: thought I heard pepper spray was employed.
0: Police didn't. Somebody pulled out pepper spray and pepper sprayed, but the police showed up right away, just stopped it. And nobody went to jail, and I'm going to give kudos to the police for that, because it's like, look, you get some knuckleheads that got into a match. Do we really, with a crowded jail space, want to toss them in jail for that? But anyway, so before the protest became violent, people were standing on the street corner, had signs that read, you know, get the flock out of Fargo and surveillance is not safety. And then a couple of teenagers, according to Robin Huebner, because she was there, involved in the car and motorcycle community, explained why they showed up. This is David Morgan. We told you what he said and what this Gallagher said. And then there were a handful of people with signs, you know, going against President Trump, standing directly on the corner. And these guys were standing out. Where were they? They were. It was 13th Avenue What is that? Alta or whatever that beauty place
2: is. It is, yeah.
0: Kind of like in that Longhorn Steakhouse area.
2: Yeah, right near 13th and
0: 45th.
2: 13th
0: and 45th Street, that's where they were. Then some people, a handful of people, show up on the corner. Started with their signs, blank Trump and this and that.
2: Well, yeah, they never miss an opportunity for any publicity.
0: And then the you know, it got the car club protesters a little upset, leading to shouts and then cussing and, you know, back and forth. And then this, what's this dude's name? This Lawrence Amaihu, the third of Fargo. He was caught up in this. And he said he came to protest flock cameras and to show solidarity with the car community. And then he saw someone whom he did not know with one of the anti-Trump signs. So he stood next to them. He said, I also oppose Trump for tons of reasons. But these two car clubs saying, look, that's not what this is about. And I'm with them. It's like, go take your damn anti-Trump stuff. Go somewhere else. We're protesting. Yeah. It's just like the when the people went up to protest Applied Digital in Harwood.
2: Free Palestine. Yeah, you had all kinds of stuff that hadn't had a damn thing to do
0: with. Yeah, you have these people show up and hijack it.
2: Yep, exactly.
0: So I'm with the two car clubs going, hey, come on. If you want to stand here and protest the flock signs with us, fine, do it. You got the sneezes now. But that's not what this thing is about. It's not about Trump or Republicans or Democrats. It's about the flock cameras.
2: Right. But those, again, those people never miss the... I mean, I'm sure they assumed TV cameras were going to be there or video was going to be shot. But you're right. The clubs should have an expectation just protesting that singular issue.
0: And I'm glad that you said that, okay? Because, again, here are these clubs protesting flock cameras. No, think about this. So they're protesting these cameras because they feel that they shouldn't be tracked in public. It's public. It's public.
2: Yeah.
0: So the group that showed up does have a right to be there because it's public. Mm. It's public.
2: So they're both in public.
0: They're both in public.
2: Yes, where there's no expectation right to be of there. Privacy.
0: Here's where the car club screwed up. And I get it. Tempers are flaring and all that stuff. At one point, someone in one of the car groups tried to take the sign away from this Miha, the sign he was holding, and he didn't hand it over. So he's fighting to keep the sign or whatever. He said, it's our First Amendment constitutional right to protest, and the way they handled it was not appropriate. He said, well, dude, you showed up at a protest that wasn't about what, you know, these signs were protesting. I mean, come on.
2: Yeah.
0: Use some common sense and go, oh, this isn't? Okay, then we'll protest the flock cameras with you.
2: Yeah.
0: You show up with the anti-Trump stuff or anti-by whatever. That's not what the protest was about.
2: I mean, you're no different, and I talked to you in the office before we went on the air. No different at that point than the woman who defaced the World War II Memorial.
0: And did you,
2: because she was pissed off at the government and Trump.
0: Yeah.
2: And that memorial has not a damn thing to do with it.
0: Exactly. Think before you do this stuff. Again, you want to protest the flock cameras? Fine, so be it. And some people show up and basically hijack your protest. Well, you're in public. They can do that. Just like you're in public and you don't have a right to privacy in public. Just like you don't have a right in public to have your protest. And if you think the right is that nobody else can come there with signs for something else, you're wrong.
2: Mm-hmm.
0: That's not how life works. This is real life. This isn't the internet and social media. This is real life. The whole flock camera thing, just I get the concerns, but it's not a sleep loser for me.
2: Well, and then
0: it's just not. And I'm telling you right now, Fargo PD ain't getting rid of these. West Fargo ain't getting rid of them.
2: No,
0: I'll be shocked if they do.
2: And you're right.
0: And if you vandalize them, you're going to get caught.
2: That is an excellent point, because there are people, and we know them. We've seen their message, their posts, openly calling for destruction of these things. Mm-hmm. And keep in mind, you do that, and you, especially if you're young like these people, you're done.
0: Mm-hmm.
2: I mean, that is a felony destruction of property charge that's going to haunt your job search, school, all of that.
0: And then you go cry later on in life that I can't get a job, I can't get a place to live. Well, you know what? That's your fault, because you chose to vandalize government property. All right, flock camera emails. Jay, add to your list credit cards. They know exactly what you are buying in every store you're doing it in. and they are trying to cancel cash payments. That is worrisome to me. Let's see. Another one. Jay, have you heard slash seen what the Flock replacement is? Axon Camera is a replacement and has active investments from the best public service investor in history, Trump. 70% growth in his first year in office this term, from what I could read. Well, if that's what they replace him with, they replace him with. Another email. Jay, I don't get how these became a mega thing versus Dems. If you're against them and you're a Dem socialist, you better get used to being under surveillance all the time. It's a great point. Just like all the other socialist countries, just don't know how they became political enough to start fights in Fargo. Well, that's not what started the fight. What started the fight was some knuckleheads showed up to protest at a Flock Camera protest, anti-Trump stuff. And they're like, look, we don't want our clubs involved in partisan politics. We're here for the cameras. But again, they had every right to show up with those. Let's see. Jay, comparing Flock cameras to smartphones is not an equivalent comparison. Yes, it is. Police aren't constantly recording and tracking every person's smartphone coordinates and taking photos of you and your daily activities. What does it matter if it's the police or Google or whatever?
2: It's openly being broadcast.
0: Oh, it's because it's the police. You live in a paranoia state.
2: Well, that's the scary thing. That's what this all boils down to. You've got people that are so emotionally involved in this because they believe the police, all the rhetoric that's been put out there about them being the Gestapo, mm-hmm. and everything, they are buying into this crap.
0: They are buying into it, 100% buying into it. Jay, not to mention the blank who with the upside down flag, he needs a butt whooping. Yeah, I saw the flag upside down too when we drove by. Jay, it's a public corner. They had every right to be there. The anti-Trump people. Exactly. It's public.
2: It's public.
0: It's public. That's not your private corner or your private parking lot. No, that's public. Another email. Jay, bring back the Jay Thomas conspiracy hour. Rumors Jay Thomas is the much younger brother of Jesse Ventura. Some say they do sound alike. Conspiracy or true, Jay? They are from Minnesota. I will never tell. Now, that's a once a year thing. We do the whole conspiracy thing.
2: Do you vacation down in the Baja?
0: I'm in the Baja. Vacation down in the Baja.
2: I ain't got time to bleed.
0: I got time for the pay. I'm in the Baja. Jay, loss of sleep, things that don't cause it. I have a service-connected sleep disorder. I sleep very poorly. Things that don't cause me to lose any sleep include Flock cameras, ICE deporting illegal aliens, my right to privacy on public streets, the spat with Iran, Kratom, Trump's social media comments, white privilege, the length of deployments of aircraft carriers that are completely restocked every month. Exactly. Jay, those who would give up essential liberty to purchase a little temporary safety deserve neither liberty nor safety. Do you not think that applies here? I don't think that applies here. They're damn cameras that take a picture of a license plate. They don't have law enforcement officers standing there 24/7 looking at every single plate. Okay. Today, you're going to follow this license plate all over God's green earth. You get this one, you get this one, you get this one. People, come on. Let's see. Jay, the woman that vandalized a World War II memorial to protest fascism vandalized a memorial to the men that fought against it. These people are idiots.
2: That's my point exactly. You're literally protesting fascism against men who fought and many died against actual fascism.
0: Jay, just saw this car at a stoplight on 8th Street in Moorhead. Sent me a picture. Oh, somebody's got a bunch of pieces of 8x10 white paper taped all the way around their license plate with different messages on it. Smile, the government is watching. Why are you tracking me instead of catching criminals? Again, they are catching criminals with the Flock cameras. These other signs on there I can't read on the air. Well, that's what you want to do to your vehicle, so be it. Let's see. Hang on, callers. Jay, I am with okay, let's see. That's somebody with hands off Fargo. Oh, regarding the ward
2: system.
0: My show just ready to follow. Where's to oppose the wars and I'm coming. Okay, I can read this on here, then I'll get to the calls here. Oh, you know what? Let me do call first because we're almost out of time before we get to the break. Randy, Jay Thomas Show.
3: Hey, Jay.
0: Hey.
3: You know, these guys that are bitching about the Flock cameras and their right to privacy, how long is it before they're going to start coming after the Ring cameras on everybody's house? Because I have several on my house, and I cover my front yard, my backyard. I'm covering more than my property.
0: Mm-hmm.
3: And how long before they come and say, I can't shoot the street anymore?
0: And that's a great point, because the security cameras at our house, they shoot across the driveway, across the windows, the backyard like yours, and two of them are shoot onto the street. So if you drive by and police need, because my cameras are registered to West Fargo Police, and anytime they've needed to use those cameras, yep, go ahead, come take a look. What do you need? So stop with the Flock cameras, because almost every neighborhood you drive through now, there's homes that have cameras watching you on the street, and they will give police access to the cameras.
2: Same as a bank, a grocery store.
0: Exactly. Good call, Randy. Got to take a break. 701-293-9000, Jay Thomas Show.
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8: From the Flag Family News Center, I'm Chris Larson. The NP Avenue North reconstruction project in downtown Fargo is reaching its final stretch. Starting Wednesday, crews will move into the final phase of work at the intersection of 2nd Street North and NP Avenue, which is set to reopen by early October. Drivers are being detoured along Main Avenue and 4th Street North, while daily pedestrian shifts remain in place. City officials remind drivers to use caution in construction zones. A lot of corn is going to be delivered tomorrow to the Churches United Dorothy Day Food Pantry in Moorhead. Grand Farm says it will deliver an estimated 600 ears of freshly harvested sweet corn to the food pantry. Earlier this season, Grand Farm dedicated nearly an acre of land at its innovation campus to plant crops specifically for donation to Churches United. The initiative highlights a joint commitment to addressing hunger and strengthening food security across the region. And the University of North Dakota's Center for Innovation is showcasing the future of cutting-edge technology. On Thursday, UND will host its inaugural liftoff showcase at the Gorecki Alumni Center from 4:30 to 7:30. 10 teams will pitch university research turned commercial solutions ranging from AI flight instruction to advanced cancer screening. The public event offers cash awards and a virtual viewing option at und.edu.
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11: Partly cloudy skies for this evening. We'll have temperatures slowly falling off into the 70s before bottoming out overnight in the upper 50s with a north wind at 5 to 10. Look for partly cloudy skies on your Tuesday. Breezy northwest winds and a few scattered showers throughout the area with highs in the mid to upper 70s. Then sunshine returns on Wednesday with highs in the low 80s and another chance for a few isolated showers as we head into Thursday. From the WDAY Radio Skywatch Weather Center, I'm Chief Meteorologist Dean Wysocki.
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0: All right, 437 Jay Thomas Show. Looking for something to do for happy hour, for just a fantastic meal, may I suggest Maxwell's in West Fargo.
2: Highly recommend.
0: Yeah, Ronnie and Michelle are addicted to it now. Fantastic, isn't it, Ronnie?
23: I have not been there yet.
2: Yeah.
0: What?
23: No.
0: What's wrong with you?
23: I know.
2: Elk tenderloin is chef's kiss.
23: Elk tenderloin?
2: Oh, yeah.
23: Oh.
0: Yeah, when I've gone, every time I've gone, it's one time I was able to get it, and that's it. It's hard to come by, but Ronnie's...
2: two of the three times.
0: Yeah.
23: Really?
0: Yeah, nailed it two times.
23: What's it taste like, regular steak? Or like a filet?
2: Yeah, it's
0: tastes like elk.
23: Yeah. Well, I've never had elk, so I don't. Yeah.
2: No, the way it's prepared, the accompaniments, you know, the vegetables that come with it. Oh, I mean, it's very good. And I usually have a glass of red wine with it. It's terrific.
0: Well, I'm addicted to their seared ahi tuna. I can't get it. I get two helpings of that stuff. They nail it. They nail it. And that tuna is flowing in fresh every day, not sitting around. Plus, they're all the desserts. Got a dessert chef. That's all she does is dessert. Yes. So Mike and his crew, everything's made from scratch. And then they got the Max Burger with bacon. Ooh, stop, buddy. Stop
2: it. Maybe I'll get buddy. One of those next time.
0: You haven't had one of them yet?
2: No.
0: Yeah, it's to die for. It's awesome. All right, 438. Pissing more people off with the flock. So I'm doing my job. Andy, I'll address your email in a second here, buddy. All right, what are you doing in here, Waisaki? Should we all be worried?
23: Nah, it's just hail that we've got right now. We've got a severe thunderstorm warning out for northeastern Otter Tail and southeastern Becker until 5:15. We got a severe cell about 20 miles now southeast of Frazee. It's moving east at about 25. Main threat, again, is going to be hail. A lot of this is in open country. But areas, let's say, around the Butler, Hillview areas could get some hail out of this continues to move east at about 25. Again, severe thunderstorm warning for northeastern Otter Tail, southeastern Becker until 5:15. Most of this is in open country. It's about 15, 20 miles southeast, the core of it, southeast of Frazee, moving east at about 25. And again, Hillview, Butler, Sabika, it looks like it's going to pass pretty close to Sabika, maybe just south of the Sabika area here.
0: Sabika, king of the road.
23: Yep. Between about 4:50 and 5:15, approaching the Sabika area. So, again, all of this is east into Lakes Country. We're trying to get some additional development behind this. So we'll be keeping an eye on that in case that turns severe as well. So we're keeping an eye on radar. But the main threat with this so far is we've seen about up to quarter size hail that has been reported. So that's the reason for these couple of warnings out in Lakes Country.
0: So it looks like what, marginal risk for us through this evening?
23: Yeah, I'd say we can't rule out an isolated cell here in the FM area, but most of this is going to be just north of the FM area and east into Lakes Country. The front is not, it's almost pressed through the FM area. As that's what's sparking this stuff out in Lakes Country. So we'll see if we can squeeze anything out here in the FM area, but I wouldn't lay any money on it.
0: It seems like Lakes Country, have they kind of been ground zero for storms?
23: They have
0: even though they're low on rain. Are they low out there too on rain?
23: Yeah, we all are. So we'll keep an eye on radar for you here over the next hour or two.
0: All right. I guess I'll see you bright and early in the morning.
23: Oh, yeah. Yeah, you got some nice short days over this week.
0: Yeah, I sure do.
23: Man.
0: Wow.
23: A little cutting in the beer drinking, huh?
0: It is. It is. I can only have like 10 or 11 now before I come.
23: Yeah,
0: kidding.
23: Yeah.
2: The following is a high life alert.
0: Yeah. Yeah. You will notice for the next week that the shelves will be stocked with High Life because I...
23: you're not visiting as much.
0: Such a beer pig. It's unbelievable. How'd you do golfing? Hang on, callers. I'll get you to second.
23: We finished third from last.
0: Do you think it ever has anything to do with you just like maybe you're distracting your team with those wild colors?
23: I was the one that carried the team. That's the sad part.
0: Bonnie, are you listening to this garbage now?
23: Bonnie did well.
2: This a best ball tournament?
0: You just said you carried the team.
23: I carried the majority of the holes.
0: Who was on the team?
23: Me, Greg, Big.

0: L, you said?
1: Pearl.
2: Yep, in Detroit Lakes. It's raining like crazy and quarter-size hail.
0: Okay, we'll pass it on to the weather service. Thank you.
2: You're very welcome.
0: All right.
1: Thanks, Mark. Appreciate it. I wish we could say that here, that it's raining like crazy. Man, we need it so bad. Can't you just, like, for weather like that, can't you, Dean, just tap into the flock cameras around the region? Sorry, is that too soon? My bad. All right, so Andy, him and I go back and forth once in a while. He's the one that emailed me and said, so those who would give up essential liberty to purchase a little temporary safety deserve neither liberty nor safety. Do you not think that applies here? No, I think that's just stretching it. Like I said earlier, hey, if you're saving people from getting kidnapped, it's help. See, here's the thing. Then Andy responded to my comment, and I'll get to that second. See, I look at it like this. While police, they can't solve crimes without these. No, they can solve them. Just takes a lot more time, a lot more legwork. And then people complain that the police ain't doing enough.
3: They haven't acted fast enough.
1: Yeah, we haven't acted fast enough.
3: But there's
1: my
3: someone
1: car
3: missing.
1: Was stolen, or this person, they haven't acted fast enough. So now they have a tool they can use that, at least in our neck of the woods, is being very, very well monitored. So there is no abuse. So they have that tool now to close cases quicker, whether it's a stolen vehicle, missing person, whatever it might be. Stolen trailer, stolen guns. But now that's a problem. See, there's just no winning. There's just no winning when it comes to law enforcement. There's just none. I get the concerns, but for me, the concerns people have, I don't understand it. And you can, you know, do the liberty thing all you want. No, I don't feel my liberty is being taken away from me.
3: Not just that, but the reason many of us are calling BS on that is you are the same people now that when OnStar came onto the scene, we're all about, I'll get my stolen vehicle back like that. The police will be able to do this and that.
1: Mm-hmm, yeah.
3: But now you're, no, my liberty's
1: in jeopardy. But see, here's the thing, because law enforcement has access to it. That's why people have a problem.
3: Right.
1: Because some officers go rogue around the country and they have been terminated and charged.
3: Yeah.
1: But because some officers out of 750,000 peace officers, some have gone rogue. So that means that all cops are bad and they're all going to abuse it. That's to me, it's just not an argument to get rid of these things.
3: Right.
1: And again, I don't feel this is me. You may feel different, people. I don't get the liberty thing. I don't understand what liberty, I'm sitting on what liberty am I losing? Well, your right to privacy. I'm in the public. I'm on the public roads. There's no right to privacy. They're tracking you. No, I don't think the Fargo Police Department or West Fargo Police Department is tracking the rides truck. Somebody's sitting up there going, okay, let's follow Jay around. No, they're not doing that. And if they were, well, that's what lawyers are for.
3: Yeah.
1: All right, so Andy emails back. So because they are catching criminals, that makes it okay? LOL. Yeah, it does make it okay. What, Andy, how is your life being affected by this? How is your life now ruined or destroyed or your liberties taken away by this? They couldn't catch these criminals before? Yes, they could catch them before. But it took a lot of legwork, a lot of time. And again, my vehicle was stolen 3 months ago and I still haven't heard anything. Now there's technology. There's technology they can use to get your vehicle back or your missing person or your guns or whatever it is, or get criminals off the street. And now you got a problem with that. And just because you personally don't worry about it, you're really unable to make the connection to how this could be a problem and misused. You instead just dismiss it as conspiracy. And because everything else tracks you anyway, that doesn't matter. Okay, smart. That's reality, Andy. That's the truth. I'm not saying it. Nobody said this is a conspiracy theory. Quit putting words in my mouth. I'm saying I don't agree with the arguments people are having out with these things.
3: Right.
1: Because I don't believe that my liberties are being taken. I just don't, Andy. I don't, buddy. I don't.
3: And a lot of these people.
1: Again, you are being tracked with basically everything in your life now.
3: Right. And a lot of these

0: not law enforcement that's doing it. Well, that should matter. If it's about your privacy and your rights, it shouldn't matter if it's law enforcement or big tech.
1: Yeah.
0: That should bother you all the way around. But that's what's happening. You're being followed. Let's see. Jay, no, it's not about the police abusing it. I'm not worried about that. And it doesn't affect my life. It's about leading to a surveillance state. That is just a start. You are already in a surveillance country, world. It's already that. Do we like it? Most don't. Do I? I mean, I don't, but what are you going to? You're not. That's a world we live in. This is not going away. Technology is not going away. You have a phone in your hand. You have a smart speaker. You have TVs. You have a vehicle. They all know your movements. They all know your movements. Jay, you should give Ronnie the week off this week and have Alex do the show with you. Maybe then you wouldn't have to fill in for the morning show anymore after she works a week of double shows.
2: Mm.
0: Dude, like I have a choice.
2: But you'd have to literally be on the air from 6 a.m. Well, I guess there'd be a break.
0: I'm voluntold.
2: Yeah.
0: Another email. Jay, drove a 35-foot motorhome flat towing F-150 to Texas and back. First year, we avoided the toll roads because didn't want to pay the toll and drove on crappy roads. On the way home this spring, we took the toll roads, and going through Texas, Oklahoma, and Kansas, the roads were smoother, and we received a bill in the mail for the toll. Jay, must be flock. Only way to go. Yeah. Let's see. Jay, so how do repossession people know where your car is? All cars have navigation that can be tracked.
2: That's true.
0: I'm glad the flock cameras are looking out for us.
2: Well, not in just an addendum. I mean, if you're worried about potential police, and you gave the numbers, police abusing these things, a lot of you were with us during the Summer of Love when we were saying, listen, all police don't commit brutality and all police aren't racist. Mm-hmm. But yet you're now going out there and say every police officer is going to abuse a flock camera.
0: That's what I don't understand. Jay, regarding the Abercrombie solar project that came up on your show earlier, if you Google Abercrombie solar project, you will see the details and mind-blowing tax revenue and lease payments to the private landowners. Otter Tail Power is also on the hook for removing the equipment at the end of the lease. Good show. We did bring them numbers up earlier. I dug into the numbers. It's almost $30 million over 30 years in tax revenue just for the county, I believe, in the city. Hey, Chris, you're up. Jay Thomas Show. Looks like you're probably going to get the last say, buddy.
3: Hey, Jay. Awesome. I'll make it good then.
0: What?
3: No, with this flock stuff, the guys that were the car clubs,
0: mm-hmm.
3: I know if you go to their Facebook page a while ago, they had guys ripping down on 52nd South at over 100 miles an hour laughing about it.
0: Yep. Oh, yeah. Yeah, they're public about it. They are.
3: Oh, yeah. But that's like when they had to fight out here. If anything would have gotten seriously hurt, what would the cops have used to figure out who hurt them to help them out? It would have been the flock cameras.
0: It would have been the flock cameras or the gazillion people that were on 13th Avenue, sat, including Alex and I. But, you know, and again, I don't know these car clubs. Look, when we were I'm not condoning street racing. It's gotten out of control. It's got to stop. But if these clubs are protesting the flock cameras because they're concerned that they may catch them street racing, well, then they need to learn North Dakota Century Code, because again, law enforcement cannot, but they have to see the that crime happen. So the flock cameras aren't going to, you know, they're protesting them, they're protesting for the wrong reason.
3: Exactly. And that's like people worried about them tracking you. You've got a bank account. They can track your bank account, your phone, your TV. Heck, your kids have an Xbox or a PlayStation.
0: Yep. Yeah.
3: The virtual reality stuff. They can track all this stuff.
0: Yep.
3: I mean, if you really want to be off the grid,
0: go move to the mountains.
3: Good luck. Even there, you got GPS and got internet or cable. They're going to find you.
0: That's dead on the money. I get people's concerns, but I think the concerns, people get caught up in, you know, like the big thing now is, well, 50 police officers around the country misuse these. Yeah. And that's wrong. And they've been punished. There's 750,000 licensed peace officers. 50 out of 700. Even if the number was 500, it is minuscule. And like I said earlier, okay, you want to stop that? Send a message. North Dakota can be the first one. Okay, we're going to have flock cameras in North Dakota. And Governor Armstrong came on. He's concerned, too. He's got some concerns. Yep. Okay, well, guess what? You got a legislative session coming up in September. Wouldn't be that hard. Wouldn't take up a whole lot of time to say, look, in North Dakota, if you're caught misusing a flock camera, you're tracking down an ex-girl, whatever it is, it's an automatic felony, and you're done as a peace officer. There.
3: Well, exactly. If we got the first one, make an example out of it. And just, no, I mean, it's new technology. Everyone's always afraid of it.
0: Oh, yeah. Well, I know the same way.
3: You know, people that misuse it and hurt it. Absolutely.
0: Yeah, and I'm the same way.
3: I don't like it. I don't want them either, but...
2: Well, and I'm done with...
3: We've already opened that box. We can't put it back in.
0: Yeah, exactly.
2: And I'm done with the assertion on social media everywhere that this had something to do with the case of the woman from Tennessee.
0: Yeah, that had, nothing
2: to do with flock cameras.
0: Nothing. No, nothing.
3: Absolutely.
0: All right, Chris, I got to rock and roll. I appreciate it. And if the flock cameras went away tomorrow, let's say Fargo PD, West Fargo took them down, am I going to scream bloody murder? No, I'm not going to scream bloody murder. It's like, okay, they took him down. You got what you wanted. But if you have a crime committed against you, whether it's something stolen, someone missing, don't come crying because it's taken the police forever to solve the case. All right, Ronnie, fire off one more.
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0: All right. 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Valley News on WDAY. 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
7: Good afternoon. Chief Meteorologist Dean Wysocki here with a severe weather update. We do continue to have a severe thunderstorm warning for northern Ottertail, northeastern Ottertail County here until 5:15. We've had an increase in radar reflectivity. In other words, we're seeing some signs of rotation and very large hail just to the north of the New York Mills area. This cell is moving southeastward and should stay just to the north of New York Mills, but we're getting some indication of rotation on radar to the east, about 10 miles or so to the east of Perham, and just to the north of New York Mills area. That's moving southeastward at about 25 miles an hour. Most of this is in open country, but we're getting some indications of at least one and a half inch diameter hail. And again, we're starting to see some signs of rotation with this cell just to the north of the New York Mills area. So once again, a severe thunderstorm warning in effect for northeastern Ottertail until 5:15. Current radar indicating the possibility of 1 to 1.5 inch diameter size hail, along with some rotation on radar here, just to the north of the New York Mills area, about 10 miles or so north of New York Mills. And that cell is moving southeast or east southeastward at about 20 to 25 miles an hour. No confirmed tornadic activity, just some large hail being reported with this so far. And more storms are continuing to develop to the west of that supercell. Out around the Barnesville area, just north of the Pelican Rapids area, we had some hail race through Detroit Lakes. But again, for now, we are under a severe thunderstorm warning for northeastern Ottertail until 5:15. Current radar indicating a severe cell with 1 inch plus diameter hail about 10 miles or so north of the New York Mills area. We're seeing some signs of rotation possibly as well. And that individual cell moving to the east-southeast at about 20 to 25. That should stay just to the north of the New York Mills area and continue to press to the east. 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
12: The conversations are positive. I'm Lisa Lucera, Fox News. But Special Envoy Jared Kushner says so far there's no breakthrough in negotiations between the U.S. and Iran.
13: Right now, they're not showing any interest in doing something that makes sense for us.
12: The deadline for the Memorandum of Understanding with Iran expires today. Talks remain hung up over the Strait of Hormuz, which has been largely closed as Iran continues to attack ships that attempt to go through the critical waterway. Kushner also met with Israeli Prime Minister Benjamin Netanyahu as they negotiate a ceasefire between Israel and Hamas, Israel calling for the group to disarm before reconstruction of Gaza can begin. A scheduling change delays the beginning of the Luigi Mangione state trial for the murder of a healthcare CEO.
14: Mangione's state case in New York will not get underway September 8th as previously scheduled. State Justice Gregory Caro is being urged by Mangione's defense team to dismiss murder and weapons counts. It comes after last week's federal proceeding where Mangione pleaded guilty to stalking charges. The defense argues the state trial would amount to being tried twice for the same crime or double jeopardy, which is prohibited. The Manhattan DA and Mangione's defense will submit motions in October. Mangione's next court appearance, December 10th.
12: Fox's Gernal Scott in New York. Customs and Border Protection has paused construction of a controversial border project in Big Bend National Park after bipartisan opposition by critics who say it's destroying a pristine environmental area and that the terrain already serves as a deterrent to migrants and smugglers. CBP head Rodney Scott says construction will be halted until he visits and conducts an evaluation. Wall Street, the Dow lost 272. 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
12: Opening statements in California tomorrow as Meta faces another trial over child safety concerns.
19: The attorneys general of California, Colorado, Kentucky, and New Jersey claim that Meta deliberately made its Instagram and Facebook platforms harmfully addictive for children. They want the judge to impose a long list of restrictions on how the platforms operate for minors, as well as up to $1.4 trillion in penalties. Meta says, quote, rather than sticking to the facts or the law, the states have instead decided to chase an outlandish payout. We stand by our record of creating strong protections for teens.
12: Fox Business's Ashley Webster. The company already lost two trials related to child safety concerns earlier this year. This trial expected to last 6 weeks, and Meta CEO Mark Zuckerberg is expected to testify. The CDC says kindergarten vaccination rates have declined, with exemptions reaching a record high. The Associated Press top 25 college football preseason poll is out.
20: The Ohio State Buckeyes grabbed the top spot in the new AP top 25 college football poll. The Oregon Ducks are second, followed by Georgia, Notre Dame, and Texas to round out the top five. Defending national champion Indiana starts the season at number 6, followed by Miami, Texas A&M, Mississippi, and Oklahoma to round out the top 10. The SEC tops all conferences with 9 ranked teams. The season kicks off on Saturday, August 29th, with North Carolina versus TCU in Dublin, Ireland. Frank Lanza, Fox News.
12: At the box office this weekend, Spider-Man Brand New Day remains at number 1, earning another $70 million. The Odyssey in second again with $23.2 million, and The End of Oak Street in third. I'm Lee Silasera. This is Fox News.
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7: Partly cloudy skies for this evening. We'll have temperatures slowly falling off into the 70s before bottoming out overnight in the upper 50s with a north wind at 5 to 10. Look for partly cloudy skies on your Tuesday. Breezy northwest winds and a few scattered showers throughout the area with highs in the mid to upper 70s. Then sunshine returns on Wednesday with highs in the low 80s and another chance for a few isolated showers as we head into Thursday. From the Flag Skywatch Weather Center, I'm Chief Meteorologist Dean Wysocki.
21: He's here. He's here. Now, broadcasting from the underground command post, deep in the bowels of a hidden bunker, somewhere under the brick and steel of a nondescript building, we've once again made contact with our leader, Mark Levin.
7: Good afternoon. The National Weather Service has issued a new severe thunderstorm warning now into effect for areas around the New York Mills area. It includes southwestern Wadena and northeastern Otter Tail County. That goes until 6 o'clock this evening. A severe thunderstorm just to the north of the New York Mills area, and it's moving southeast to 25. We're looking at ping-pong-size hail now and 60-mile-an-hour wind gusts. Wadena, just north of the New York Mills area, you're going to be in the path of this. Verndale, Bluffton, Bluegrass. And again, the main threat with this is going to be ping pong size hail. We're noticing an increase in radar reflectivity indicating increasing hail size. A good bet just to the north and northeast of the New York Mills area. Again, it's moving southeast at about 25 miles an hour. So again, southwestern Wadena, northeastern Otter Tail, you're under a severe thunderstorm warning until 6 p.m. And again, we're looking at least ping pong size hail along with 60 plus mile an hour wind gusts as this intense thunderstorm continues to drift to the southeast at about 25 miles an hour. So again, if you're just north of the New York Mills area, you're going to want to move that vehicle inside with large hail. Definite possibility. And again, a lot of this is in open country right now, but again, I think this is going to scoot just north of the New York Mills area and Bluffton in open country, but it will scoot a little close to Wadena within the next 30 minutes. So again, recapping, a severe thunderstorm warning in effect till 6 p.m. for southwestern Wadena and northeastern Otter Tail County. Main threat with this is ping pong size hail and 60 plus mile an hour wind gusts. Keep it tuned here to WDAY Radio and the Flag for further weather updates.
22: Fought through a vicious, vile, libelous smear campaign against him when he was confirmed. Something I worked on, by the way, against that, obviously. I haven't had a chat with him or his wife in years. I figure they don't want to be bothered. They got other things to do. Ginny and Clarence, but they are fantastic. So here he is last week at the Hoover Institute. And he has something very interesting to say. It's not that we don't know it, but it's the way he explains it. Cut 7, go.
23: And that is, you asked me basically about being a descendant coming directly from slaves. We actually lived, farmed on a part of that plantation. We grew up every summer, we farmed on that plantation. But people would discount that because there's this overriding public view that you're not supposed to think this way, therefore you're not black, therefore you're discredited, nothing you say matters. Tom Sowell, at this time, and with the availability of YouTube and other things for people, capacities for them to listen to him, they can now make up their own minds. So I received his book, Race and Economics, Made All the Difference in the World. They see him, in his own words, on YouTube. He isn't angry. He isn't calling them names. He's pointing out why this doesn't make sense. Yeah, it's a wonderful idea to say everybody should have equal this and equal that, but reality is different. Right. And think about what he said when he was a Marxist, that Marx had this great theory that explained, you know, the people in the big houses versus Harlem, and it explained it in a neat package, but reality, seeing what caused the problem in Puerto Rico with respect to the sugar production.
1: Right.
23: Okay, with the effect of minimum wage. So yeah, the idea is great, but the reality says something different. And I think those young men, they get a chance to see it for themselves. Will they all agree with him? Probably not. But will they all listen to him? And that is progress. We simply got no audience. There's no way. You know, I have never been to Stanford Law School.
1: Really?
23: No. Well, never been. That's the reality. That's the world we're in. Because there's certain places that are just presumptively off limits. This is the way it works. And that's true. I mean, I've been to Yale Law School, but that's the way it works. And to say it isn't is to lie. Okay, so you don't get, and even if you do, it comes with all this antecedent or this attendant animosity and negativity, in other words, to make it unpalatable. So this person we'll allow here, but this person's views are unpalatable. Whereas if you're agreed with, it's sweetened up and rose petals, and this is presumptively the right idea. And so what these kids are getting is all that stuff is not there. It's just on YouTube. It's available to everybody. Right. And they get to make up their own mind. The five of them or whatever can sit together and decide whether they agree without all this negative trapping.
22: And we should be encouraging this, ladies and gentlemen. We should be encouraging this. We shouldn't sell out to the left. We shouldn't sell out to the communists, the socialists, the Islamists. We shouldn't sell out to the woke right, the isolationists, and really the people who have fallen into this trap, essentially. People who have fallen into this trap, who are telling us that we need to be more interventionist, that the reserve currency should not be the dollar. Of course, China would love that.
7: Good evening, Chief Meteorologist Dean Wysocki, back with a severe weather update. We're continuing to watch radar very closely. We've got a severe cell that is pushing through southwestern Wadena, northeastern Ottertail County. We're looking at ping pong size hail, 60 mile an hour winds. The core of this severe cell is about 5 miles or so northeast of the New York Mills area, and we're starting to see some possible rotation within this cell. And again, it's moving southeastward at about 25 miles an hour. Right now, ping pong size hail is likely occurring, and we're seeing some rotation with this. Most of this now is in open country, but again, this is heading southeastward at about 25. It's going to pass very close to the Bluffton and Wadena areas over the next 30 minutes or so. So, again, a severe thunderstorm warning in effect for southwestern Wadena and northeastern Ottertail County until 6 o'clock this evening. Ping-pong-sized hail is likely. The core of this severe cell now about 5 miles or so northeast of the New York Mills area in open country, moving southeastward at 25. If it continues the current path, this will pass just north but very close to the Bluffton area, and then eventually down just north of the Wadena area. And again, we're seeing some indication on radar of a little bit of rotation within this severe thunderstorm. There's also some very strong storms, non-severe, stretching from about Vergas through about just north of Pelican Rapids. That is moving eastward. Those storms are intensifying. But again, the worst part of this thunderstorm here is over areas of southwestern Wadena and especially northeastern Otter Tail, and that's moving southeastward at 25. The core or the worst part of this cell is about 5 to 10 miles northeast of the New York Mills area, most of this in open country. And ping-pong-size hail is likely, and this is going to continue to move southeast at about 25, and that would put it just north of the Bluffton area and eventually down just north of the Wadena area over the next 30 minutes. Again, with ping-pong-size hail, and we're seeing some indication of a little bit of rotation within this cell. So, again, if you're around or just northeast of the New York Mills area, you'll want to take cover. Again, no tornado reported on the ground, but we're seeing some rotation aloft, so we're keeping a close eye on that. And there's more storms just to the west and northwest of approaching the Pahrump area and Vergas, and out towards the Pelican Rapids area as well. So you'll want to definitely keep it tuned here for further weather updates. But for now, again, we're looking at the possibility of ping-pong-size hail over southwestern Wadena, northeastern Otter Tail. And again, specifically, the core of this is just about 5 to 10 miles northeast of the New York Mills area, generally an open country moving southeastward at about 25 miles an hour. This would put the strongest part of this cell just to the north of the Bluffton area and eventually approaching the Wadena area within the next 30 minutes. Keep it tuned here to WDAY Radio and the Flag for further weather updates.
22: Candace Owens, Nick Fuentes, and it's just constant with Israel and Jews and this and Netanyahu. It's just terrible. I remember when he actually loved our country, but this whole ethics thing and all the stuff, the sex with the 17-year-old and paying for sex and the drugs and the rest, it's gotten him to a very bad place. I should probably lay off the guy. We'll see. I'd much rather talk about somebody like Clarence Thomas. I've got a big surprise for you. I think it's in September. Somebody I'm interviewing, I'm not allowed to talk about it right now. It's going to be very exciting, I think. Very exciting. And it's somebody who normally doesn't give interviews, that's for sure. I know I'm teasing you and I shouldn't do it, but I want you to know I'm very excited about it because that individual asked that I interview him. And we get that now and then. It usually involves somebody who's really smart, wants to go a little deep into a subject, and I will do that. And we will do that. I'll be right back.
1: Mark Levin.
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4: 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I'm Michelle Fischbach, and I'm cleaning up the fraud. 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
28: 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But listen anyway. They know they're probably wrong. 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

0: The most ethically corrupt, in my view, justice on the court is Sotomayor. She sold a book using the resources of the court. Those would be taxpayer federal resources. She would give speeches, but she required that a certain number of books be sold by the organization, or better yet, bought by the organization. As a result, she made a tremendous amount of money off her book. I don't even remember the name of it. So she was really, you know, using her office, in my view, taxpayer dollars and staff, in my view, and others, to really push the book. So when you have people like Hakeem Jeffries attacking Sam Alito or attacking Clarence Thomas for doing unethical things and so forth, well, they aren't, but they always exclude Sotomayor. It's really appalling, is it not? They always exclude Sotomayor. Now, you just heard Clarence Thomas. Very refreshing, right? Tells it like it is. He's not calling names. He's explaining his views, where he lived and where he worked early on. And Thomas Sowell, another brilliant man who had started out as a Marxist, very much against America and the system. He was in the Marines, and then suddenly he started to read things, much like Walter Williams. And when Thomas Sowell's last book came out, he contacted Fox and he said, I want Mark Levin to interview me. And that's what I did. He's not doing interviews right now. He's well into his 90s. I wish he would. I wish he could. I also think he should get the highest civilian award because of his impact on America, because of his involvement, really. Not because of any plot or plan or strategy, but his involvement in really helping to create the modern conservative movement. And it really is time that men like Thomas Sowell and others who have passed are given their due, rather than some of these young punks with websites, some of these young punks that hang around, just kind of hang around on the internet, or they run to different events. It really is obnoxious and nauseating to me, because they've accomplished exactly nothing. And they sound like the problem that some of our great, great forefathers were talking about. That they're so smart, that everything that came before is stupid, that they're wiser than you, the boomers are this and the boomers are that. It's just really pathetic. And it's interesting because the old KGB and now the modern, you know, version of the old KGB, they pushed very, very hard for one generation of Americans to fight and hate the next generation of Americans. That is in reverse. That is that for young people to attack their parents and grandparents' generation, because they believed, the communists in Russia, apparently still, that to divide the two generations or even the three generations is to help collapse the moral support for the country. Keep in mind, Edmund Burke talked about the import of the connection from one generation to the next. It's important for cultural reasons, and it's important for civil reasons, and it's important for a country to survive. If one generation to the next, if the next generation doesn't support the foundation laid by their parents and their grandparents' generation, there will be no country. And that you see unraveling right in front of us. We have a lot of people who are embracing socialism. By the way, not just young people, older people. And many of them have never heard of Thomas Sowell or Walter Williams or even Milton Friedman or other things like that. And who is it that they rely on today? Do they rely on these woke right types who also push the idea of sort of socialism light, but never stand up strongly for capitalism, who also push the idea that America shouldn't be the sole superpower, that we need to share the world stage as a superpower with communist China and so forth, that we're in decline, and that we kind of have to manage that decline with what's out there? You know who rejected that? Ronald Reagan, because that was the view of Jimmy Carter, and yet we have people who claim to be conservatives, people in this administration, and I don't count the president, people in this administration who have that same mindset. Some people on some of these websites, some people on some of these these barely surviving TV networks, sort of the third or fourth tier TV network, saying the same things and so forth and so on. So we have to push back against that. We have to push back against it. We're not going to have Clarence Thomas.
1: Good evening. Chief Meteorologist Dean Wysocki back with a severe weather update. We continue to have a severe thunderstorm warning until 6 p.m. For about another 30 minutes here for southwestern Wadena and east central Ottertail County. We're looking at a severe thunderstorm currently just to the north and northeast of the Bluffton area. We've had reports of possible ping pong size hail and 60 mile an hour winds. There earlier was some rotation within this severe storm. That has weakened just a bit, but we're still looking at the potential of quarter size hail and 60 mile an hour wind gusts. The current path of this storm will bring this towards the Wadena area and eventually down towards Verndale. Again, a severe thunderstorm warning with quarter-size hail, 60-mile-an-hour winds. Currently is just about a few miles northeast of the Bluffton area, moving southeast at 25. That will put it into the Wadena or very close to the Wadena area and eventually towards the Verndale area over the next 30 minutes, with the main threat, again, being about quarter-size hail and 60-mile-an-hour winds. We also have a line of non-severe storms, but we could still see some hail with this, stretching from Butler through about the Pahrump area and stretching out towards the Pelican Rapids area, all of that moving east-southeastward as well. But right now, the only warned storm includes southwestern Wadena and east-central Ottertail County with up to quarter-size hail and 60 mile an hour winds. And again, the center of this storm, this severe cell, just to the northeast of the Bluffton area, moving southeast to 25. This would put it right around the Wadena area here within the next 5 minutes or so, and then eventually down towards Verndale, again with the possibility of quarter to ping pong size hail and 60 mile an hour winds. Keep it tuned here to WDAY Radio and the Flag for further weather updates.
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3: The conversations are positive. I'm Lisa Lucera, Fox News. But Special Envoy Jared Kushner says so far there's no breakthrough in negotiations between the U.S. and Iran.
4: Right now, they're not showing any interest in doing something that makes sense for us.
3: The deadline for the Memorandum of Understanding with Iran expires today. Talks remain hung up over the Strait of Hormuz, which has been largely closed as Iran continues to attack ships that attempt to go through the critical waterway. Kushner also met with Israeli Prime Minister Benjamin Netanyahu as they negotiate a ceasefire between Israel and Hamas, Israel calling for the group to disarm before reconstruction of Gaza can begin. A scheduling change delays the beginning of the Luigi Mangione state trial for the murder of a healthcare CEO.
5: Mangione's state case in New York will not get underway September 8th as previously scheduled. State Justice Gregory Caro is being urged by Mangione's defense team to dismiss murder and weapons counts. It comes after last week's federal proceeding where Mangione pleaded guilty to stalking charges. The defense argues the state trial would amount to being tried twice for the same crime or double jeopardy, which is prohibited. The Manhattan DA and Mangione's defense will submit motions in October. Mangione's next court appearance, December 10th.
3: Fox's Gernal Scott in New York. Customs and Border Protection has paused construction of a controversial border project in Big Bend National Park after bipartisan opposition by critics who say it's destroying a pristine environmental area and that the terrain already serves as a deterrent to migrants and smugglers. CBP head Rodney Scott says construction will be halted until he visits and conducts an evaluation. Wall Street, the Dow lost 272. 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
1: Partly cloudy skies for this evening. We'll have temperatures slowly falling off into the 70s before bottoming out overnight in the upper 50s with a north wind at 5 to 10. Look for partly cloudy skies on your Tuesday. Breezy northwest winds and a few scattered showers throughout the area with highs in the mid to upper 70s. Then sunshine returns on Wednesday with highs in the low 80s and another chance for a few isolated showers as we head into Thursday. From the Flag Skywatch Weather Center, I'm Chief Meteorologist Dean Wysocki.
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0: and others, condemning what they say is quote-unquote settler violence in Judea and Samaria. First of all, they're not settlers. You can't be a settler when you're the indigenous people, number one. Number two, it's a handful of people, and what they're doing is appalling, and they will be held to account. But then I look at what goes on in our country, what's happening to Jewish people and other people, frankly, and these same people say nothing. Or when you look at Yemen, the slaughter that's going on there, or you look in on the continent of Africa and some of the countries there where Christians are being just horrifically murdered, hundreds of thousands of them. They say nothing, not a word. Not a word. Synagogues, schools, community centers continuing strengthening their security as hatred spreads far beyond the headlines. You literally have rabbis who are having to carry weapons, having to train themselves in the carrying of a weapon and the use of a weapon. 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We'll be right back.
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